0: First and second, two outs, first pitch, fastball yanked down and away. Henry hitting 247, four homers, driven in 12 this season. 1-0 pitch. Henry swings, gets under it, back behind home, going spiral back over our heads and back and into the parking lot. One and one on Henry, the former Iron Pig, had quite a few clutch moments for the Pigs last year. Cusick hoping that he can keep that to a minimum here today. 1-1 inside. Did it hit him? No. Henry got out of the way. I thought for certain that was going to scrape his elbow guard. Payton able to drop the arm quickly enough. Pirouette out of the way of that. Cusick battling his command here in the sixth. Two walks. He's falling behind a couple of hitters. 2-1 on Henry. Two on, two out. Tied at three. Top of the sixth. The pitch. Henry breaks his bat on a slow roll to right side. To his left, second baseman Baguero gobbles it up, throws to first. They got a Henry as the barrel of the bat. Ends up at the feet of Carter Keyboom at third base. Cusick walks two in the sixth, but strands two aboard. We go bottom six, still tied at three here in the Pigs Radio Network. 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
5: 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And frankly, I think having a bunch of games on at the same time for a league that's, you know, sometimes has 16 games on at once, kind of stinks.
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0: Bottom of the sixth, Iron Pigs and Rail Riders still tied at three. Ryan Cusick able to dance around a couple of walks in the top of the sixth. Looks like that's going to be it for him, as John McMillan had been throwing in the Pigs bullpen. But it's now going to be Max Lazar, as we had been theorizing, probably due for a rehab appearance here today. Looks like he's going to come on when we go to the seventh. Will it be with a lead? Let's find out. Brendan Beck back to work. For the Rail Riders, sixth inning of the game for him. First pitch home to Brian De La Cruz, and he is able to slice the outside corner. Fastball, 1-1, back at only 67 pitches. At one point, he was at about 50 at the start of the fourth. Since then, he has been cruising, 0-1. Fastball down and away. Can't get the call on De La Cruz. Brian is 0-2 today, flying out to right. First, struck out, swinging back in third. Pigs, three runs, two hits, one error. Three runs, four hits, one error for the Rail Riders. Back the righty, turns the line down the hill, 1-1. Curveball slips out of his hand way high. Two and one on De La Cruz. Back the pitch. De La Cruz swings, and it's a fly ball down the left field side, not deep. Corona over towards the sidewall, makes the catch as he goes feet first into the side barrier. It's about 2 feet of foul territory down the line, and Corona managed to just have enough room to make that catch in foul grounds before basically pulling the emergency chute, going down to the seat of his pants to avoid running into the wall. Nice play by Corona. That's the first out here in the bottom of the sixth. One out, nobody on for Leover. Piguero swings the pitch and lines it left center field down for a base hit. Up the alley, left fielder Corona cuts it off deep. Piguero around first. He's trying for two. The throw is in time. Piguero tried to swim around the tag, but Cabrera able to slap it down on his chest. It'll be a base hit for Leover, and he's thrown out trying to stretch it into a double. Corona picked that ball up pretty deep in left center. And Piguero just trying to force the issue there. Needed a good throw from Corona. Ended up being a good one. And Piguero sliding to second went in spikes high as he tried to basically, with his legs, swim around the tag. Pitch home to Carter Keyboom is swung on and missed. 0-1. Just the third hit of the day for the Pigs, and they get nothing out of it. Keyboom 0-1 today. A walk and a double play. Strike one coming. Heater just below the kneecaps, and the pitcher Beck is going to challenge this. Rail Riders are 2-for-2 on challenges today, and they've had one pitcher challenge already this week and lose. That was Rodriguez last night, and Beck here today will lose his challenge. So the call on the field confirms. So 1-1 on Carter Keyboom. Bottom six, two outs, bases empty. Beck spins breaking ball outside. Ball two. Two, one to Keyboom. Carter off the end of the bat, a weak tapper up the third base side, rolling along the chalk. It's a foul ball. Was spinning on the chalk, and Henry made sure the catcher to pick it up as soon as it went foul. So a foul ball. You can see it just hugging the chalk, and Henry making sure as soon as it went foul, not taking any chances that it might hit something and kick back into fair territory. Two and two on Carter Keyboom. Tied at three, bottom of the sixth. Max Lazar ready to go when we go to the seventh. Beck gets his sign, rocks, delivers. Fastball up and in. Keyboom almost hitting the knuckles there. Three and two on Keyboom. Two outs, bottom six. Payoff coming from Beck. Keyboom takes, called strike three. Fastball outside corner, toss the bat to the side, thinking that was ball four, but he ends up not challenging it. Might have been worth a challenge. Pigs, though, with only one left, not water right. Man, two left. Keyboom could have used it there, but he doesn't. And the inning over. We go to the seventh, tied at three, here on the Pigs Radio Network. Presented by Ashley, the largest furniture store brand in North America.
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0: Top of the seventh, Iron Pigs and Rail Riders coming in for another close finish. They have played three consecutive one-run games. Trend an 8-7 win on Thursday. Pigs 6-5 on Friday and 5-4 on Saturday. Tied at three as we begin the top of the seventh. Max Lazar comes in out of the bullpen, replacing Ryan Cusick on this Bachman's Roofing, Solar, and Remodeling called the bullpen. Lazar, a Good Shepherd rehabilitation appearance here. Good Shepherd Rehab Network, the exclusive sponsor of Major League Rehab appearances here at Coca-Cola Park. 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Lazar into his wind. 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Expertise, innovation, compassion, Good Shepherd. Lazar, his third appearance of the week. Scranton has been able to hit him hard. Although it was four unearned runs earlier, 0-1, heaters up and away, 1-1. Still four runs nonetheless. It was two-thirds of an inning for Max on Thursday as he took the loss. Four unearned runs, four hits, no walks, and one strikeout. 1-1. Knuckle curve down and in. Two balls, one strike. Lazar back on Tuesday, threw an inning and a third. Three runs, two of them earned on just one hit. 2-1 on Ellis, the left-handed hitter. Pitch home, cutter, swung on and missed. Gone chasing up and out of the zone. 2-2. Ellis out of the 8-hole, 1-for-2 today with a base hit. Lazar peering in over his tan glove, kicks the leg up high, 2-2, and Ellis slaps it deep down the left field side, slicing off the side barrier. That'll be a foul ball. Still 2-2 on Duke Ellis, beginning the top of the seventh. There's nobody up yet in the Rail Riders bullpen, so Brenton Beck might be coming out for the bomb of the seventh. 2-2. Splitter down below the knees. Ellis not tempted by that. Beck, at the end of six, is at just 77 pitches, so honestly, I'd be shocked if he doesn't come out for the seventh. 3-2. Ellis, again, sliced down the left field line into the FCU picnic patio. Another foul ball. Be the eighth pitch of the at-bat next. Still 3-2 on Ellis. Lazar the payoff, and Ellis a chopper up the first base side, backing up on it. Reyes has it. Flips to Lazar covering. Beats Ellis to the bag. First out here to begin the seventh. Brings up Kennedy Corona. It's been the bomb of the order. It has really started the rallies today for the Rail Riders. Peyton Henry has scored two of their three runs. Kennedy Corona has scored the other one. Between Henry, Ellis, and Corona, they've got three hits and three runs. That's 100% of their run output and 75% of their hits. Corona from the right side. First pitch from Lazar. Fastball down low to him. Outfield shades Corona a couple steps the other way. Lazar kicks, delivers. Corona late, fouls it back. One ball, one strike. Lazar on the IL, coming back from a left oblique strain that has held it out for the entirety of this year. It's on the 15-day IL to begin, shifted to the 60-day IL. 1-1 pitch. Swing and a miss. Cutter blew it right by him. Corona pulling the trigger to swing when that ball was already in the mitt of Ricketts. Wasn't even premium velo that time. It was just 88. So 1-2 on Corona. Lazar peeking in over his tan mitt, turns into the blind, 1-2, Corona late, pops it up, down the right field line, shallow, Moore racing in, Reyes going out, first baseman in foul grounds, in front of the tarp, he makes the catch. Good job by Reyes, ranging back and over to his right, finds the spot, finds the ball, puts the squeeze on it for the second out of the seventh. Again, like last inning when Reyes able to pick the short hop by Cabrera, good range displayed by Reyes, and I think that's one of the reasons why there is some belief that he could play a competent outfield, take some time, get to know the nuances, learn it. Tracking a fly ball in the infield, you know, how different could it be from tracking a fly ball in the outfield? I feel like Ron Washington's going to poke his head into this broadcast booth. First pitch to George Lombard, it's down the way. Ball one. Probably tell me it's very hard. 1-0 on Lombard. He's driven in all three runs for the Rail Riders today. 1-0 pitch. Fastball blazes in. 94 on the outside corner. 1-1. So between Henry through Lombard, 7, 8, 9, and then the top, that's the entirety of the Rail Riders offense today. They only have two base runners outside of that. 1-1. Lombard swings through the fastball. Lazar went away from him again, and he chased it. 1-2. The only other base runners outside of those four was Brown and Martinez walking in the sixth. Lazar looking for a 1-2-3-7. Tied at three. Two outs. Nobody on. Lazar the rock. The 1-2. Swing and a miss. He struck him out. Curveball down and away. Gets Lombard fishing. And it's a 1-2-3-7 for Max Lazar. We go to the bottom of the seventh. Tied at three. Here on the Pigs Radio Network. 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
0: Hope you got a good stretch in. We go to the bottom of the seventh. It's tied at three here between the Iron Pigs and the Rail Riders. Sam Jelinek with you here from the Cyan Sky broadcast booth. Beautiful rendition of God Bless America taking place in between during the seventh inning stretch. Brenton Beck is in fact back out there for the Rail Riders. He will begin the bottom of the seventh. But Shelley Duncan will have some insurance ready to go out in the bullpen. Already getting a righty loose out there. It is Kervin Castro starting to loosen, so Beck will be on a pretty tight leash. He has Cairo, Carlson, and Moore due up. Both teams with three runs today, only two of them earned for each team. Three all coming for the Pigs in the second. Rail Riders two in the third, and then an unearned run in the fifth. Beck, three strikeouts over six innings of work, three hits, four walks. Iron Pigs getting two perfect innings from Levi Stout to open. Ryan Cusick, four innings, almost an identical line to Beck tonight. Three runs, two earned, four hits, two walks, four strikeouts. Max Bizarre, a 1-2-3-7. And now Beck back to work for the Rail Riders as the Pigs get, see who that is out in the bullpen. It is Grant Holman warming in the bullpen. Looks like he will have the eighth. See if the Pigs can give Holman a lead to work with when we get there as Christian Cairo leads things off. Here in the seventh, Cairo, 2-for-2 today. Singled back in the fourth, doubled and scored in the second. It was his first extra base hit in a month. Cairo into the box, Beck already straddling the rubber on the mound. Righty glove in front of his face, bright red, drops it now into the wind. First pitch, fastball feathers the outside corner. 0-1. Beck, a second-round pick of the Yankees out of Stanford back in 2021, which makes me think that red Rawlings glove he has is from his days as a Stanford Cardinal. Pitches outside 1-1, but if that's the case, he's been using that glove for a while. Probably had offered the chance to get a glove that would match him better with the rest of the Yankees. 1-1 pitch. Cairo lays off a fastball just in off the plate. Catcher Henry's going to challenge this. Rail Riders only have one challenge left, so if they lose this one, they got none left. See what the call is here. And upon review, call on the field is overturned. Barely. Just at the bottom of the zone. 1-2 on Cairo. Talking with Christian earlier today about his family's connections with the Yankees. His dad, Miguel, of course, having played for the Yankees in the 2004 season. And, there's a lot of kids actually running around the Iron Pigs clubhouse here this week. Sean Rodriguez, one of the Rovers, is in town. His son is here. On top of that, Adam Lindt has his children in town. Pitches down away, 2-2. There's been a lot of kids running around. And it reminded me of Christian being a young kid running around when his dad was a big leaguer. Christian said, he had a lot of great teams. They played with some great managers that did allow the children to be a part of things. 2-2 pitch. Slider down and away. Cairo spits on it, 3-2. One of those being the Yankees. Predominantly being Don Mattingly, Rob Thompson, and Kevin Lowe, who all coached Christian's father, Miguel. And now, obviously, have all coached Christian. 3-2. Cairo lines it out of play on the right field side. Full count. Cairo said that those times he got to spend in the clubhouse were some of his favorite moments. He said one of the best was when Miguel was at the Reds. Christian was a little bit older by that point, about 10, 11 years old. And the manager of that team was Dusty Baker. 3-2. Cairo with a bouncer out to short to his left. George Lombard able to glove, set his feet, throw to first. Plenty of time to get Cairo. One out. And Christian said he spent a lot of time with Dusty's son, Darren Baker, who we have seen a lot over the years with Rochester. All those sons of big leaguers kind of know each other through that same realm. Beck gets Cairo to ground out to another son of a former big leaguer, George Lombard, short, go figure. And that's going to be all for Beck as Shelley Duncan goes down to the mound and take the baseball from Beck and bring in Kervin Castro here to finish out the seventh. So Beck goes 6 3, leaves in a tie game. We've got a pitching change. All square at 3, back in 60 seconds here on the Pigs Radio Network, presented by Ashley, the largest furniture store brand in North America.
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4: Because I know you guys want to go down and do wins and losses for each team. 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I'm going to run to the liquor store. I refuse to be a part of that, but there's a lot of people that will do that. And it feels like there's been such a premium to put the best matchups and the best games in those Netflix windows, holiday windows, Monday night football, Thursday night, that I start to wonder, is Sunday

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1: Pitching change here for the Rail Riders as Kervin Castro takes over for Brenton Beck on this Lehigh Valley Chimney Specialists pitching change. Lehigh Valley Chimney Specialists keeping the valley safe one chimney at a time. Brenton Beck, 6 1/3 innings today for the Rail Riders, will not be a factor in the decision tonight. 6 1/3 innings, 3 runs, 2 earned, 3 hits, 4 walks, and 3 strikeouts. Kervin Castro takes over for him, his second appearance of the week. 2-0 with a 2.29 ERA, 19 2/3 innings, 17 strikeouts, 4 walks. He got the win back on Thursday night. Dylan Carlson will hit against him, switch hitter batting left. One out, nobody on, in a tie game, and Carlson tries to bunt the first pitch. It's up and in on him. Still unable to get the bat out of the way as he fouls it off. So 0-1, Castro, 5'10", 230-pound righty out of Maracay, Venezuela. It's been a real ace in the hole for Shelly Duncan the past season plus out of the Rail Riders bullpen. 0-1, Carlson bent back by a fastball up. 1-1. It's a 4-seamer, 2-seamer, slider, changeup, and cutter for Castro. Carlson 0-1 today with a walk. Castro set of the belt, stretches, delivers. Carlson lifts it in the air, down the left field line, slicing towards the picnic patio. That reaches the seats. Foul ball, 1-2. Two on Dylan Carlson, takes his time out before next pitch. So trying to regroup. One out, nobody on. Bottom of the seventh, Pigs been held off the scoreboard since the second. 1-2. Carlson swings off the hands, a short pop fly out to center. Ellis, couple steps in, center fielder gathers under it. Makes the catch. Two outs. It's been a weird two nights for the Pigs. 5 in the 4th last night, 3 in the 2nd here tonight. Outside of that, a whole bunch of zeros.

0: Two outs, nobody on for Dylan Moore. Castro fires up high with the fastball. Ball one, Grant Holtman ready to rock when we go to the eighth. Out of the bullpen for the Iron Pigs. Dylan Moore trying to keep the inning alive. 0-2. Reached on an error back in the second that brought home a run. Castro misfires down away with a cutter. Ball two. Two and zero on Dylan Moore. Castro to the plate. Moore pops it up. Fair territory, right side. Just on the cut of the outfield grass. It's dropped by Cabrera. Second baseman called for it. Was heading towards the dugout and hit off the palm of his glove. E4 on Cabrera. Oh, brutal. Was under it and just dropped it. Didn't have his feet set underneath of him, and it kind of short-armed on him. He wasn't in a perfect position to put his glove fully underneath of it, so he had to gator arm it a little bit and just hit off the palm. Pigs are handed a gift, and they take advantage. Caleb Ricketts, the batter. Runner at first, two outs. First pitch from Castro is up and away. There's a little bit of discussion between Brown and Cabrera when that pop-up was hit, who would handle it. It was pretty clear. Cabrera quickly got Brown out of the way. He was tracking it the entire time. 1-0 to Ricketts. Moore is running. Pitch is high. Throw down to second is in time. And the error, ultimately a moot point. Moore caught stealing. Henry hoses him and the inning over. We go to the eighth. Tied at three here on the Pigs Radio Network. 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
2: 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Major League Baseball action today. Phillies fall to the Guardians 3-1. International League play. It's a tight one late here at Coca-Cola Park. Pigs and Rail Riders still deadlocked at 7:3. Top half of the ninth, Omaha looking to take the series finale against St. Paul. They're up 5-3. Top of the seventh in Jacksonville, the Jumbo Shrimp leading the Norfolk Tides 5-1. At this point, all their games have gone final. Charlotte defeated Gwinnett 3-2. All Iowa's the Cubs cruise by Memphis with an 18-4 win. Durham shuts out Nashville 2-0. Toledo pulls away late, wins 8-4 over Indianapolis. 6-4 win for Buffalo in game one of a doubleheader over Syracuse. Mets win the back end 1-0 in shutout fashion. Louisville and Columbus were canceled today due to rain. Meanwhile, Rochester and Worcester were postponed due to rain in the Worcester area. Feels like a tight margin for error in this one. We're tied at 3 going to the top of the 8th. Back to Sam Jelinek.
3: Thank you, Jack. Like you said, tied at 3, top of the 8th. Iron Biggs getting a two-out base runner in the bottom of the 7th on an error drop pop-up by Oswaldo Cabrera, but promptly have that runner thrown out quickly. Dylan Moore trying to steal, hosed by Peyton Henry. So Grant Holman will take over in a tie game, 3-3 here in the top of the 8th. We have played 3 consecutive one-run games. It looks like we have a 4th in the offing. 2-3-4 due up for the Rail Riders, with Holman replacing Max Lazar, throwing a perfect 7th with a strikeout. Best outing of the week for him on rehab. Holman got hit very hard earlier this week. Ballooned his ERA to 8.44 on the season. Faces Yankiel Fernandez, who homered off of him, and the pitch slider down and in gets him to whiff on it. 0-1. Holman back on Tuesday. Or back on Wednesday? Well, it was Tuesday originally, and then he threw on Thursday again. Days of the week blurring together. Pitch to Fernandez's slider down low, 1-1. On Tuesday, Holman gave up 4 runs on 5 hits, 2 homers. Fernandez hitting one of them. Oswaldo Cabrera hitting the other one. Came back and gave up 1 run on another solo homer, again to Fernandez on Thursday. Proved to be the game winner. 1-1, Yankiel Fernandez, 0-3 today. Swings the 1-1 out in front. Fouls it off. One, two. And two on Yankiel Fernandez. Here it comes. Splitter down the dirt. Two and two on Yankiel Fernandez. Holman the stretch delivers. Swing and a miss. Got him with a splitter. Holman. Another punch out this week. That is now his 7th. Against the Rail Riders. 3 in each outing earlier this week. And, you know, that's one of the things that you're weighing with Holman this week is, yes, there's the bad giving up the homers, but man, the punch out, the splitter is nasty. Falls off the table, and that pitch is right. Tough to hit. One out, nobody on for Oswaldo Cabrera. 0-3 today, and just had that error in the last half in it. Swings the first pitch. Fouls it off. One on Cabrera. Tied at 3, top of the 8th. Here's the pitch. Cabrera swings, line drive into right. He'll be played on a hop by Moore. Cabrera with a base hit. Potential go-ahead run aboard for the Rail Riders. Not a bad pitch by Holman, splitter down and in, but to a lefty, sometimes you just drop the bat head, get down in front, and yank it into right. That's what Cabrera did there, and now, the way that Tran has run this week. Got to be careful. Cabrera, 3-for-3 stealing bags this season. First pitch home to Seth Brown. It's a breaking ball in for strike. Brown 0-for-2 with a walk. Infield swings around to the right side for him. Cabrera, an aggressive lead off of first. Holman, 6'6", 250. Righty, kicks and deals. Splitter down low. Now, Brown and Holman both originally part of the Athletics organization. Brown was a little bit longer time back, 19th round pick in 2015. Holman, a 6th round pick 6 years later in 2021. 1-1. Fastball sails up and away. Ball two. Find themselves playing now on the opposite coast. Cabrera leading off of first. Go-ahead run, tied at 3. Top of the 8th. Holman's 2-1 pitch. Brown fouls it off at the plate. 2-2. Flag lays still out in center. Wind's not going to help anybody tonight. So, no homers here tonight. Nobody hit any homers last night. Throw over to first. Cabrera gets back. Scranton, a team that very much relies on long ball. Picks pitching, able to keep the ball in the yard, and thus pretty well limits Scranton past a couple of nights. 2-2 on Seth Brown. Cabrera extends the lead at first. Holman, ready the belts. 2-2. Check swing, splitter down. Full count. And two on Brown. Cabrera at first. See if he's running. He's taken off the pitch. On Brown, a weak tapper. Chopped back behind home plate. Rolled to the backstop. Foul ball. Cabrera back to first. Three and two on Seth Brown. Tyler Hardman on deck. 3 all to score, top of the 8th. 3-2, runner goes. Brown takes a called strike 3. Throw to second on a hop is in and out of Cairo's glove. Would have had Cabrera by a step and a half, but Cairo unable to squeeze it. It's a stolen base for Cabrera on the punch out. So it's the 8th strikeout of the week for Grant Holman. That's a lot. Go-ahead run in scoring position, though, for the Rail Riders on Cabrera's 4th stolen base of the year. Tyler Hardman, 0-for-3, made his AAA debut last night. Flared double down the right field line for an RBI. Right-on-right matchup, Cabrera edges away from second. First pitch, fastball is up and in. Chases Hardman back a little. Hardman. Holman kicks, delivers, swing and a miss. Slider, tight one, just off the outside corner. Gets him to chase. One-one. Hardman, bouncer up the third base side, off the pig's dugout. 1-2. Holman put himself in position to get out of this. Claimed off waivers by the Phillies earlier this month. Phillies have been very active, recharging their bullpen depth on the 40-man roster after losing a couple of guys. Lou Trevino going out and coming back from the Orioles. Trevor Richards getting dealt. Kyle Backus on the injured list. Actually got a Backus update today that he threw a very light bullpen. 1-2. Down the dirt. Nice pick by Ricketts. Keeps Cabrera put. Backus evidently threw about 20 pitches, very light, off mound. Does not seem like a return is imminent. Would probably require a minor league rehab. Two and two on Tyler Hardman. Go ahead, run at second. Tied at 3 in the 8. 2-2. Slider down and away. Hardman able to spin on it. Three and two on Tyler Hardman. Martinez on deck. The 3-2 down the dirt. Hardman lays off. Spits on the splitter. Two on, two outs for Ernesto Martinez. And Pigs acting pitching coach David Howell will go out to the mound. Mentioned last night, Howell went out for the visit instead of Phil Condari. And we finally were able to place where in the world is Phil Condari. And it turns out he got the call up to the majors. Phillies pitching bullpen coach Cesar Ramos had to be back home for a family function. So they brought Phil up here from AAA to serve as the bullpen coach for the Phillies this past weekend. So our congrats to Phil and his family on him getting to the big leagues, getting that experience. I believe it's the first time he's been in the big leagues, but don't quote me on that. But everybody loves Phil. Does a great job here. And nobody has earned it, deserved it more than him. On top of the fact that he literally told nobody. We were just looking around prior to the game yesterday, like, where's Phil? Oh, yeah, no, he's actually down in Philly. It's just the kind of guy he is, very bashful. Two on, two out after the mound visit. Ernesto Martinez Jr. hits 0-for-2 with a walk. Rail Riders 3, Iron Pigs 3 in the 8th. First pitch, Cabrera way out on the front foot, swings and misses, 0-1. Splitter down, and I got to think that Pullman's just going to go back to that again and again and again until Martinez can actually prove that he won't chase that. Pullman set, fires, swing and a miss. You're not going to believe this. It's another breaking ball down. 0-2. Surely he won't do it a third time. Three runs, five hits for the Rail Riders. Three runs, three hits for the Iron Pigs. Pigs with three in the second. Rail Riders two in the third. One in the fifth. Tied it. Pullman trying to hold things level in the eighth. First and second, two outs. Crowd trying to make some noise. The 0-2. Swing and a miss. He struck him out. Splitter down. Three in the dirt, three times Martinez chases, and the inning over. Holman, three more punch-outs, sends this game bottom eight, still tied at eight. Here on the Pigs Radio Network, presented by Ashley, the largest furniture store brand in North America.
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3: Bottom of the eighth, Iron Pigs and Rail Riders deadlocked at three apiece. Caleb Ricketts leading off for the Pigs in the 8th against Kirby and Castro. Castro got the final two outs of the 7th, fly out and a caught stealing. First pitch on the way to Ricketts, Caleb swings, gets under it, pops it out of play, left field side. 0-1 both teams with arms getting loose in the bullpen. It's Michael Mercado for the Pigs and Bradley Hanner for Trenton Wilkes-Barre. Looks like we've got another one-run game coming here. Somebody will win this in their final at bat. 0-1. Ricketts chasing up and away. Fouls it back. 0-2. Ricketts RBI single back on Wednesday. That's his only hit of the week. Now 1-for-10 in the series. Is now 2-for-his-last-24. It's a hot start to the year for Ricketts, but his average now dipping below 190. OPS sitting at 555. Down the count, 0-2. Castro delivers. Ricketts climbs the ladder. Fouls it back. Two again. Ricketts, high fly ball, left field, slicing towards the line. Corona chasing after it, is under it, makes the catch. First out of the eighth. With the Cots stealing last inning. Since the end of the second, Rail Riders pitching has faced the minimum, despite allowing three base runners. They've gotten two double plays. Or I say that, actually, four base runners. We've gotten two double plays, a Cots stealing. Pitch home to Stuart Barroa. He swings, line drive, right field. That's down for a base hit in front of Fernandez. Barroa, his first hit of the day. Go ahead, run aboard for the Pigs here in the bottom of the eighth. This is the fourth hit of the day for the Iron Pigs. Three of the four hit singles. Barroa 1-for-4 with an RBI back in the second on a ground down. But prior to the Barroa single, Pigs have gotten four base runners since the end of the second. Two were wiped off on double plays. One was wiped off on a count stealing to end last inning. And then Leover Piguero was thrown out trying to stretch a single into a double. Castro set of the belt. Barroa bluffs from first. First pitch to Reyes is up and away. Henry a snap throw to first. And Barroa gets back. Barroa and Henry, once upon a time, teammates with the Buffalo Bisons. Henry has thrown out a pair of base runners this week, including one tonight. Reyes awaits. The 1-0 pitch from Castro is up and in. Felix 0-for-2 tonight with a walk. Flied out twice. Outfield is deep all the way around for the Rail Riders, almost at no doubles. Castro calls time and will tie his shoe out in the mound. Barroa leading from first. Stewart 9-for-12, stealing bases with the Iron Pigs. Tied at 3, bottom 8. 2-0 on Felix Reyes. Castro at the belt, the pitch. Felix, humongous hack, fouls it into the mid of Henry. 2-1. Fastball, half inch off the outside corner. Leaning at first, 2-1. He bluffs and Reyes swings and misses through the fastball. Played on it, 2-2. Two and two on Felix Reyes. Tied at 3, bomb the 8. Go ahead, run at first. Castro will check on him, and Barroa gets back. Two and two on Reyes. Another throw over. Barroa just gets back. Oh, that was close. Stewart getting very aggressive, and Brown, the lefty, a very quick 10. Still 2-2 on Reyes. Barroa's running the 2-2. Reyes, a line drive. Right center field. It's up the alley. It's down for a hit. It goes to the wall. Barroa flying around third. He'll score without a play. And who else? Felix Reyes, an RBI double, gives the Pigs a 4-3 lead in the bottom of the eighth. The game will find you, and it has found Felix Reyes well. 4-3 Pigs on his RBI double. Have a week, Felix. for Reyes. It's his ninth RBI in this series, and he's bounced Kervin Castro from this game. Call to the bullpen for the Rail Riders. Shelly Duncan will go out, take the baseball. Bradley Hanner comes on. Pigs have the lead and now looking for more. We'll go ahead, take a break. Be back in 60 seconds here on the Pigs Radio Network. 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
3: Still in the bottom of the eighth, Iron Pigs a 4-3 lead over the Rail Riders. Felix Reyes coming through in the clutch again. A go-ahead RBI double. Perrault running on the pitch, scores easily. And Reyes bounces Kervin Castro out of this game. Ball was hit to nearly the same spot that Reyes flied out to back on Thursday night in a bases-loaded chance against Castro. With the Pigs vying to rally all the way back on Thursday night. This time, though, a clean line drive splits the alley in two. Nothing but green grass for Felix, another RBI. And Bradley Hanner comes into this game to replace Kervin Castro. Castro done after an inning. Two hits, no walks, no strikeouts on the hook for the loss. Brian De La Cruz will face Hanner here. Hanner picked up the save on Thursday. Retired the side in order. 17th appearance, 2-0 with a 1.66 ERA. 21 and two-thirds innings, 32 strikeouts against 8 walks. Right-on-right matchup, Hanner, high leg kick to pitch home. Fastball, it's a called strike right at the top of the zone. De La Cruz 0-3 tonight. Three straight homers earlier this week. 0-1. De La Cruz, a high, towering fly ball right field. Fernandez started back, now coming in, still racing in, finally makes the catch. Huck it back into second. Reyes retreats to the bag. Two outs. For De La Cruz, it's just another symptom of when he pulls the baseball, he can put a pounding on it. Just late on the fastball, sends it to right field, and that's not where he's going to find his power. Two outs and a crucial insurance run out at second for the Iron Pigs. The over Piguero will bat with Reyes at second, 1-for-2. Hanner, the righty, stretches and fires and has Piguero dancing out of the box on a slider that was there on the outer half. Maybe Piguero just trying to sell it. Really act like he got fooled badly by that. Strike one pitch. Slider again. This is down and away. Piguero that time didn't get spooked out of the box, but it looked like his knees buckled a little. One and one on the over. Piguero. Reyes dancing from second. Hanner gives him a look back. 1-1. Fastball up high. Two and one on Piguero. 4-3 Pigs, bottom of the eighth. Trying to win three straight to end the series. The pitch, swing and a miss. Sweeper off the plate. Caught him chasing. Two and two. Michael Mercado still throwing out in the Pigs bullpen. He will be the one to try to close this out in the ninth. Two-two. Sweeper called strike three. Piguero thought about challenging. Pigs have two of them, but ultimately elects not to. Might have been worth it. Pitch was down and away, but it's called strike three to end the inning. Pigs take the lead on the Reyes RBI double. Michael Mercado will try to close it out next. Pigs three outs away from a victory. Here are the Pigs Radio Network, presented by Ashley, the largest furniture store brand in North America.
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3: Top of the ninth, Iron Pigs a one-run lead thanks to a Felix Reyes RBI double. The last of the eighth, it's ninth RBI of the week. Gives the Pigs a one-run lead as they look for a third consecutive one-run win for a series victory here against the Railriders. Michael Mercado on to close it out. It's his first save chance of the season. Mercado making his eighth appearance, 1-0, 6.75 ERA. It's his third outing of the week. Relieves Grant Holman, who's in line for the victory, will be his first as an Iron Pig. Mercado, third outing this week against the Railriders, faces Peyton Henry to lead things off. First pitch cutter, jumping into him. One ball, no strike. So far this week, Mercado an inning and two-thirds against Scranton, giving up one run on two hits, one strikeout, and one homer. 1-0 coming. Henry swings, hot shot up the middle, but behind second. Piguero there to glove in shallow center, takes his time, throws to first, and gets Henry. Perfect positioning for the Iron Pigs. Piguero right there to glove it after that baseball whizzed by the head of Mercado on the mound. One away to begin the ninth. Duke Ellis up next. Bottom of the order today for the Rail Riders has three of their five hits and has scored all of their runs. First pitch to Ellis, swing and a miss. Cutter down and in, got him to chase. 0-1. Pigs getting Daniel Harper loose out in the bullpen, I think, just in case. Ellis calls time and steps out. Ellis a base hit back in the fifth. 0-1. Curveball off the plate. 1-1. Pigs have both of their challenges left. Rail Riders have one. Mercado trying to convert his first save since July 10th, 2025 in Syracuse. 1-1. Called strike. Fastball 95 inside corner. Mercado beginning the year on the IL with a right shoulder impingement. Joined the Pigs about 2 weeks back. Trying to get into a groove here. 1-2 on Ellis. The pitch home. Swing and a miss. He struck him out. Cutter down and in. Ellis caught flailing. Two away in the ninth. And the last hope for the Rail Riders is Kennedy Corona. Corona 1-for-3 with a base hit and a run scored in the third. Mercado has been dynamite out of the bullpen through two batters. Two up, two down, 4-3 Pigs top of the ninth. Out away from a series victory, the pitch. Swing and a miss. Cutter down and away, he chased it. Right now the winner is Grant Holman, the loser, Kervin Castro, Mercado. And out away, two strikes away from his first save of the year. Winds and fires, the 0-1. Corona, line drive into left, that's a base hit. Keyboom guarding the line, nowhere close to it. Corona makes a hard turnaround first. He'll stop there as Carlson gets it in quickly, and the Rail Riders with life. Down to their final outs, now have the tying run aboard at first. And the go-ahead run of the plate, it's George Lombard. Lombard has found himself in the middle of everything this week for Scranton. Unable to handle a base hit by Christian Cairo in the walk-off win for the Pigs on Friday night. Struck out swinging to end the game last night. Here he is again. Similar spot. Tying run at first. The pitch home. Fastball inside. It's off Ricketts' mitt. Caroms to his left. And Corona will take second. Looks like that might be a pass ball. Whether it's a pass ball or a wild pitch, Corona, the tying run, is now at second, and it is a pass ball. Just fastballed it in and out of Caleb's mitt. Now the tension really ratchets up. Lombard has driven in all three runs tonight for the Rail Riders. Two-run single in the third, sack fly in the fifth. Whiffs on the 1-0. Cutter darting away from him at an even 90. 1-1. Mercado will use the four-seamer, cutter, curveball, and a splitter. Tall righty, 6'6", faces Lombard on the right side of the plate. Tying run at second, two outs in the ninth. The 1-1, check swing, peel to first. He did not go. Pigs looking for their first series win in a month. And out away for the tying run in scoring position. 4-3 Pigs in the ninth. The 2-1 pitch. Check swing. Appeal to first again. He did not go. Almost looked like Trevor Daniger flinched. And man, he was very deliberate in making that call. Looking at the replay, I'm pretty sure Lombard did hold. Crowd sure didn't like it. 3-1 on Lombard with the Iron Pig killer, Yankiel Fernandez, on deck. 3-1 coming. Fastball inside. It's ball four. Tying run at second, go-ahead run at first, and Yankiel Fernandez comes to the plate. Well, just when Mercado is cruising along here, we get a dose of drama. Catcher Caleb Ricketts is going to go out to the mound. Christian Cairo coming as well here. Fernandez 0-4 tonight. Really the first time this week he's been held in check. He has homered four times, including twice back on Tuesday, drove in six runs that day. He's got 10 RBI this week, but two groundouts, two strikeouts tonight. Tying run at second, go ahead run at first. 4-3, Iron Pigs lead top of the ninth. Two outs. Fernandez from the left side, Mercado delivers. Cutter can't get the call. It's a little bit low. With two challenges left, I'm surprised Caleb Ricketts didn't use one, but he's smarter than me. That pitch was clearly low. Infield plays Fernandez to pull. 1-0 coming. He swings, line drive down the right field side. That's in for a base hit going to the corner. Coming in to score, Corona to tie it. Lombard on his way around third. He'll score as well without a play, and Yankiel Fernandez does it again. 12 RBIs this week, the last two coming here in the ninth, vaulting Scranton Wilkes-Barre in front, 5-4 in the ninth. Just a hanging cutter, and Fernandez all over it. Ripped it down to the right field corner. Lombard with good speed at first, never doubt he was going to score on that, running on contact. 5-4 Scranton in the top of the ninth. Now to keep it a one-run game. Pitch home to Oswaldo Cabrera. Fastball at 95 in for a strike. So we'll play the bottom of the ninth. Bradley Hanner will stay on and pitch it for the Rail Riders. Cabrera, base hit his last time up, 1-4 tonight. Switch hitter batting left, 0-1. Cutter is outside. Really, it all comes back to the Lombard at bat. Whether or not you'd rather have Lombard beat you or face Fernandez. 1-1. Cabrera swats it out of play. Left field side. 1-2. Just the third blown save of the year for the Iron Pigs, and the first one that has occurred in the ninth. 1-2. Swing and a miss. Breaking ball down and away. Gets Cabrera chasing to end the inning. Stran Fernandez out in second, but Scranton takes the lead. Two-run double. Yankiel Fernandez, we go bottom nine. Pigs need a run to tie it, two to win it. 5-4 Rail Riders here on the Pigs Radio Network. 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
3: Bomb the ninth, Iron Pigs trailing the Rail Riders 5-4. Two out, two-run double by Yankiel Fernandez in the top of the ninth, stealing this game from the jaws of defeat. For the Rail Riders, Pigs tried to do the same in the bottom half against Bradley Hanner. Now in line for the victory, got the save on Thursday. Set down the side in order. So Pigs do not have a base runner against him yet. Retired the only two he faced in the eighth. Carter Keyboom leads it off. Hanner the stretch, first pitch. Fastball inside, Keyboom. The back knee darting out of the way. One ball, no strikes, Keyboom. 0-for-2, walked and scored in the second. 5-4, Rail Riders, bottom of the ninth. 1-0 pitch. Fastball in, almost hit Keyboom on the hands. Ball two. What a juxtaposition this game is. Reyes, the RBI double for the Pigs in the eighth. Fernandez answering with a two-run double the ninth. Game finds the stars, finds the best players, puts them in the spot. 2-0 pitch. Fastball upstairs, and maybe some motion for the Pigs here to be in the bottom half. Pigs with a walk-off win on Friday night. Each of the prior three games have all been decided by a run. Tonight probably won't be different. Bottom ninth, Rail Riders by a run. 3-0, it's a called strike. Looked like it might have been high. Keyboom, no challenge. Was there at the letters. Christian Cairo on deck. 3-1 on Keyboom. Hanner ready. His pitch. Keyboom swings hard ground ball to short. Staying down on it. Lombard has it. Sets the feet. Good throw to first. Gets Keyboom. One out to begin the ninth. Got a middle fastball. Keyboom just turns it over. Good sinker. Pigs are unable to rally. It'll go down as a series split in a heartbreaking one. Still got two outs to play with. Morrell Riders were down to their final out with nobody on. Kennedy Corona singled, Lombard walked, and then Fernandez doubled. First pitch home to Cairo. Hanner spins a breaking ball onto the inside corner, 0-1. Cairo, two of the five hits tonight for the Pigs, doubled in the second, singled in the fourth. Outfield shades him extremely the other way. Hanner sets, the righty is 0-1. Sweeper outside. One ball, one strike. Third baseman Hardman just stepped behind the grass. Rests the infield back. 1-1. Hanner misfires up and away. Ball two. Five, four, Rail Riders bomb the ninth. One out, base is empty. 2-1 pitch. Cairo swings, hits it in the air, deep down the right field line towards the corner. Fernandez back and over. He makes the catch. Oh, Yankiel Fernandez positioned perfectly, able to disappear into the right field corner and steal extra bases away from Christian Cairo. That's why they play him the other way like they do. Otherwise, there's no chance Fernandez gets there. Final hope for the Pigs is Dylan Carlson. He's got a homer this week. He's the only person not named Felix Reyes or Brian De La Cruz to go yard for the Pigs. Switch hitter bats left. Hanner the pitch. Fastball up and in. And the Rail Riders are going to challenge this. They only have one challenge left. And the final, potential final hitter of the game, a pretty good spot to use it. See if Payne Henry gets it right here. And he did. That's a humongous challenge. So from 1-0 to 0-1, Payne Henry having himself a fantastic game. He's thrown out a runner trying to steal. Been on base a couple of times. Has a hit. Scored a couple of runs. 0-1. Fastball on the outside corner. Now Carlson will challenge. Pigs have two left, so he might as well use them now. He's not going to get this one right. It was on the black. But can't take it with you. It's a strike. Well, you're down to one anyway. So the call on the field is confirmed. So the Pigs with just one challenge left. Down to their final strike. Now away from a win. Now a strike away from a crushing loss. 5-4 Rail Riders bomb the nine. Hanner set. His 0-2. Carlson, a laser, but it's foul down the first base side. Hanner has not allowed a base runner this week. He's gone six up and six down. No. 0-2 on Dylan Carlson. Bottom of the ninth, two outs. Pigs down a run, down to their last breath. Two-strike pitch. Carlson with a flare, shallow center. Ellis coming in, lays out, and makes the catch. Into a slide, he hauls it in on the seat of his pants, and the ball game is over. Rail Riders escape with a 5-4 victory, stealing this one from the Pigs with two outs in the top of the ninth on the Fernandez two-run double, and then Duke Ellis with a sprawling, sliding catch to win it in the bottom of the ninth, keeping Carlson off base. And ending the ballgame. The final, it's the Rail Riders 5 and the Iron Pigs 4. We'll go ahead, take a break, come back with tolls and a recap on the Staybridge Suites, Allentown Bethlehem Airport postgame show next here on the Pigs Radio Network, presented by Ashley, the largest furniture store brand in North America.
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21: 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Now it's time for the Staybird Suites Allentown Bethlehem Airport postgame show with Sam Jelinek.
3: Welcome in to the Staybird Suites Allentown Bethlehem Airport postgame show. Sam Jelinek with you as the Iron Pigs fall to the Rail Riders here in the finale. Split the series this week, 5-4 the final. Just painful loss for the Pigs. A lot of things went right, and just the last moment, Yankiel Fernandez, who has haunted the Pigs all week, does just one more time for good measure. A two-run double gives the Rail Riders a win, and then Duke Ellis seals it with a sliding diving catch to win it for the Rail Riders. Let's get you in a recap here before we send things off to Jack Heim for the rest of your evening into the Memorial Day on Monday. Early on in this ballgame, just good pitching between the Rail Riders, Brendan Beck, and the Iron Pig between Levi Stout and Ryan Cusick. Pigs, like they did yesterday, using a big early inning, loaded the bases with nobody out in the second, scratched out the first run of the game on an error after a pop-up, an RBI ground out, and a wild pitch made it a three-run play. From there, though, the Pigs' offense was pretty silent. And that gave the Rail Riders a chance to get back into this, scoring two in the third off of Cusick on a Lombard two-run single, then an unearned run in the fifth as the leadoff man got on thanks to an error. We stayed tied at three as both pitching staff settled in, mostly Beck for the Rail Riders, and for the Iron Pigs, it became a bullpen game. Finally, in the bottom of the eighth, with Stuart Baroa at first, Felix Reyes sent a ball screaming up the right center alley, gave the Pigs a lead. It was short-lived as Scranton with two outs. In the top of the ninth, nobody on base. Got a single from Kennedy Corona, a walk to George Lombard. Then Yankiel Fernandez, now 12 RBIs this week, drives in both of them with a double into the right field corner to win it for the Rail Riders. Pigs going down in order in the bottom half. Duke Ellis clinching it with a sprawling catch, sliding across the grass to steal a base hit from Dylan Carlson and end the game and steal a win for the Rail Riders. Final score, Rail Riders 5 and the Iron Pigs 4. Final line score is the Rail Riders 5 runs, 7 hits, 2 errors. They leave 7 on base for the Pigs. 4 runs, 5 hits, 1 error. They leave 3 on base. The big number in this game, the Pigs go 0-6 with runners in scoring position. Just going to have a really, really tough time getting the runs that you need without that big clutch hit. Winning pitcher is Bradley Hanner. Retires all 5 hitters he faces, striking out 1. He gets the win. He's down 3-0. Michael Mercado takes the loss. Tough one for Michael. Looked crisp to begin the inning, and just a brief lapse of command put him into a tough spot. Mercado, 1 inning, 2 runs, 2 hits, 1 walk, 2 strikeouts. First blown save for him, and he takes his first loss, now 1-1 on the year. We started at 6:36. It took us 2 hours and 39 minutes to reach our destination, which happened at 9:15. Final out recorded in front of 8,088 here on Sunday evening at Coca-Cola Park. With the loss, the Pigs fall to 23-28. Rail Riders improved to 26-23 in the series. The first edition of the Iron Rail this year is split. Much like it was last year, a tight affair all throughout. Pigs ended up winning it 11-10. This year, looks like we are looking at the same path as the final four games of the series end up being one-run games. More than you can ask for, good entertaining baseball just doesn't go the Pigs' way here on Sunday. So, looking ahead for the Iron Pigs, tomorrow an off day. Tuesday, they will begin a series against Buffalo. 6:05, first pitch on Tuesday. Kicking off a six-game set, first time this year that the Pigs have taken on the Bisons. 6:05, first pitch on Tuesday. Talk to you at 5:35 for the pregame show. That'll be the next time that I talk to you, as that'll about do it for my portion of the broadcast here this evening. As always, big thanks from me to you. Make us a part of your Sunday night and Memorial Day festivities as well. Big thanks to Jack Heim back in the studio, keeping me company for this one. Big thanks, as always, to our partners who make Iron Pigs Baseball possible. Naming rights partner Coca-Cola, presenting partner Capital Blue Cross, and founding partners Air Products, Service Electric, Lehigh Valley Health Network, a part of Jefferson Health, Be Braun, The Morning Call, and WFMZ Channel 69 News. I'll talk to you on Tuesday when the Iron Pigs open up a series up in Buffalo. Until then, your final score tonight is the Rail Riders 5, Iron Pigs 4. Pigs split the series 3 apiece with Scranton this week. Until Tuesday, I've been Sam Jelinek. As always, thanks so much for listening. Jack Heim, as you the rest of the way, here in the Staybird Suites, Allentown Bethlehem Airport postgame show, here on the Pigs Radio Network, presented by Ashley, the largest furniture store brand in North America.
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0: 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I am Jack Heim here, coming to you from the Phillipsburg Easton Honda Studios. 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That is a gut punch of a ball game to lose here in the series finale. By the final of 5-4 here tonight against the Scranton Wilkes-Barre Rail Riders. Rail Riders now 26-23, Pigs at 23-28. Gearing up to hit the road to meet the Buffalo Bisons for the first time this year at Salem Field. Already met them once here at Coca-Cola Park a couple of weeks back. But let's get you the highlights for this one here tonight. And we start in the bottom half of the second inning with it being scoreless. Carter Keeper would lead off the inning with a walk. Christian Cairo would double to left, set up second and third with nobody out. Dylan Carlson would draw a walk himself and get aboard to load the bases. And the Iron Pigs posed a premier threat early against Brendan Beck. And they would capitalize on it as Dylan Moore would put the ball in play and some shoddy defense from the Rail Riders to help the Iron Pigs take an early lead.
1: Right on the right matchup with Moore. First pitch, he swings. Hard ground ball to third. It's booted by Hardman off to his left. He recovers, picks it up. Throw to first is late. Brown came off the bag. Came off too early, says Trevor Daniger. Everybody's safe. It's an E5 on Hardman. And the Pigs get the first run of the game here.
0: Iron Pigs 1-0 there on the E5 committed by Tyler Hardman. Christian Cairo would pop out, but in the midst of that at bat, it would be a little bit of an errant pitch from Brendan Beck that would allow the Pigs to play their second run of the second inning.
1: Pitches down and in. It gets by Henry all the way to the backstop. Here comes Cairo from third. He scores on the wild pitch. Everybody else takes 90 feet. And it's 2-0 Iron Pigs in the last of the second. Miscues for the Rail Riders paying big dividends here for the Pigs.
0: Certainly they did, allowing the Iron Pigs to score their first two runs of the game. The three-run second would be capped off on this ground ball from Stuart Barroa.
1: Barroa off the end of the bat, a weak squibber towards third, charging Hardman. He'll throw to first, get the out, but scoring from third is Carlson. It's an RBI ground down for Stuart Barroa. 3-0 Pigs in the last of the second.
0: Good situational hitting from Stuart Barroa. Iron Pigs 3, Rail Riders nothing. But that has been the case this series. After the Iron Pigs find a way to score, the Rail Riders find almost an instant response to the runs the Iron Pigs would put up. 3-0 after 2, we go to the top of the third where Levi Stout's day is done in two strong innings serving as the opener here tonight for Lehigh Valley. Ryan Cusick would take over and the Rail Riders put

0: It would be still 3-2 after four, but go to the top half of the fifth. The Rail Riders would knot things up on a George Lombard Jr. sacrifice fly. Three RBIs in the night for one of the Yankees' top prospects there. 3-3 at the halfway point. It would stay that way all the way until the home half of the eighth inning for Lehigh Valley here tonight, as Stuart Brough would get on with a single, and who else but Felix Reyes to put the Iron Pigs in front.
1: Still 2-2 on Reyes. Barroa's running the 2-2. Reyes, a line drive. Right center field. It's up the alley. It's down for a hit. It goes to the wall. Barroa flying around third. He'll score without a play. And who else? Felix Reyes, an RBI double, gives the Pigs a 4-3 lead in the bottom of the eighth.
0: How about Felix doing it again here this week against the Rail Riders? Iron Pigs would lead 4-3. The eighth inning would end on a flyout and a strikeout there to get Bradley Hanner through it as he replaced Kervin Castro. To the top of the ninth, Michael Mercado got the first two batters out in a grand total of six pitches. Looked like he was getting ready to go cruise control to give the Iron Pigs a chance to close out the victory. But the nine-hole hitter, Kennedy Corona, would line a single and a ground ball to right. Pass ball would allow him to move into scoring position. A decisive at-bat as George Lombard Jr. would draw a five-pitch walk, get aboard, and who else for the Rail Riders' sake but Yankiel Fernandez to put the kill shot on the Iron Pigs tonight. He'd hook a two-run double into the right field corner, and the Rail Riders would surge late. It's Scranton Wilkes-Barre to grab the lead 5-4. The inning would end in the very next batter, as is usually the case when a back-breaking play happens against you to lose the lead late. The next guy that you needed to get out just one batter earlier gets out after the event happens. 5-4 Rail Riders going to the bottom of the ninth. Carter Kieboom would ground out. Christian Kyra would fly out on a ball that was sliced into the right field corner. And it was ran down by, guess who? Yankiel Fernandez. Two out of the ninth, and Dylan Carlson would line out to center. Duke Ellis into a slide to take the hit away from him. And that would put a bow on this one here tonight. Iron Pigs lose a tough one. Got to stomach this pill here and get ready for the opener of the series on Tuesday night against the Buffalo Bisons at Salem Field. We'll take a break, come back, give your road to the show and a scoreboard update for it's time to conclude things here on this edition of the Staybridge Suites Allentown Bethlehem Airport postgame show here on the Pigs Radio Network, presented by Ashley, the largest furniture store brand in North America.
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0: Back here on the Staybridge Suites Allentown Bethlehem Airport postgame show, I am Jack. I'm with you. Iron Pigs lose a tough one. And it's just, to plainly put it, tough one to stomach here tonight as the Pigs fall 5-4. To the Scranton Wilkes-Barre Rail Riders level this series in terms of wrapping it up as a series split. But now let's get you a quick road to the show, which is driven by new car. Discover why everyone loves a new car today. For Redding and the Fighting Phils, they rounded out a road series against the Portland Sea Dogs before they come home to face the Harrisburg Senators starting on Tuesday. After a 7-3 win yesterday, well, not the same fortunes here in this one today. A tough 1 in 10 innings that would go the way of the Sea Dogs as they won 5 out of 6.

0: on the week. It would be a 2-0 Sea Dogs lead after four, but Dylan Campbell with one swing would tie things up at two in the fifth with his sixth home run of the season. The score would stay that way all the way until extra innings, were in the top of the 10th. Austin Murr would triple home around Escobar, 3-2, fighting Phil's lead. But in the bottom half of the 10th inning, an RBI triple from Franklin Arias would tie it, and Johanfran Garcia would single home the walk-off run, as Will Turner would score 4-3. The Sea Dogs would win the ball game and win 5 out of 6. Tough road trip for Reading after winning a 7-game set, 4-3 against the New Hampshire Fisher Cats. A 5 out of 6 loss in a series to Portland really puts a clunker on to that 13-game road trip with a 7 up in New Hampshire, 6 in Portland there, as they come home to start a series with the Harrisburg Senators beginning on Tuesday afternoon for a first pitch scheduled at noon. As for Jersey Shore and the Blue Claws, well, things did not fare much better for them at the high A level. They were running out a 6-game set in Wilmington against the Blue Rocks today, a rain-filled week in Wilmington, but they've gotten 4 games in. Coming into today, they lost 3 of the first 4 of the series, and they would end up getting swept in the doubleheader. 2-1 final in game one. They'd go down early on a wild pitch, would tie things up on an RBI groundout in the top of the 6th, but a walk-off RBI double from Devin Fitzgerald would end things there. The Blue Rocks to the walk-off victory. As for game two, the scoring saw Hunter Hines at a bases-clearing double in the 4th for Wilmington. 3-0 they led. The lone run, or 3-0, and then another run came in that 4th as well. And an RBI, our base loaded walk for the Blue Claws would be their only run of the game in the top of the 7th. 4-1, they lost the back end and got swept to the doubleheader, losing 5 out of 6 on the week. But they do get to come home to beat the Frederick Keys, who they hope to get some payback on after dropping 5 out of 6 against them a couple of weeks back, starting on Tuesday night. First pitch scheduled at 6:05. And lastly, for the Clearwater Threshers here today, trying to get a series win on the road against the Tampa Tarpons after a 8-6 triumph on Saturday night. But that would not be the case, as they would fall 8-4. Much like the Blue Claws in the back end of their doubleheader, all of their runs came in the last inning of the ballgame. Went down 2-0 in the 3rd, gave up 2 more in the 5th, and for good measure, 3 in the 6th and a 1 spot in the 7th. All Tarpons were up 8-0 after 8, but a late surge made it a little bit closer than it was for most of the day. 8-4 the final, a series split in Tampa. The Threshers will be coming home to start a set against the Dunedin Blue Jays on Tuesday night. That was your road of the show, which is driven by New Car. Discover why everyone loves a new car today. Give me one last scoreboard update here, presented by Ashley. In the major leagues, Phillies fall 3-1 against the Cleveland Guardians earlier in the day, in the afternoon hours. Here in the International League, Pigs, we mentioned the gut punch of a loss, 5-4 against the Rail Riders. Other action, though, and now all games have gone final here on the day. Each team's rounding out their series on the week, unless you were unpermitted to play, like a couple of teams that were scheduled. But Charlotte defeated Gwinnett 3-2, 1-run win. They jumped ahead in the top of the 8th, slammed things shut from there. The Iowa Cubs erupted for 18 runs today against the Memphis Redbirds, 9 in the 2nd, 8 in the 8th inning, all Cubs bludgeoning the Redbirds 18-4. Durham downs Nashville 2-0. Toledo defeating Indianapolis 8-4. Omaha, the Storm Chasers, a road victory against St. Paul, winning 5-3. Jacksonville was up pretty large for most of the day, but a late push from the Tides would tie things at 5 in the top of the 9th. Jacksonville would walk things off in the bottom half, winning 6-5 against the Norfolk Tides. Doubleheader in Syracuse between the Bisons and the Syracuse Mets. The Iron Pigs' next opponent in Buffalo would split a twin bill today, 6-4 victory in game 1. In game 2, it was a 1-0 shutout victory for the Syracuse Mets. Columbus and Louisville were washed out and canceled today due to rain. Rochester and Worcester were postponed due to rain as well. As that was your scoreboard update here presented by Ashley. We'll take one last break, come back in, put a bow on this series, and set the stage for what's to come there next week in the final series of the month of May on the road against the Buffalo Bisons at Sandlin Field. Closing things down next on the Staybridge Suites Allentown Bethlehem Airport postgame show here on Fox Sports Radio 94.7 FM and 1230 AM in Easton.
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0: Back here on the Staybridge Suites, Allentown Bethlehem Airport post-game show. Jack, I'm here with you. Iron Pigs fall by a one run tonight against the Rail Riders as Yankiel Fernandez's go-ahead. Two-run double on the top of the ninth was the last shot that the Rail Riders needed to grab the victory against the Iron Pigs here in this one tonight. A series split, though, for Lehigh Valley as they get set to hit the road and meet the Buffalo Bisons. In this one, it was just a simple case of just a tough, tough opportunity gone by the wayside late. Mercado, first two batters out on six pitches in the top of the ninth. You're feeling great within the moment. You're like, one out away, perfect, let's do it. But the 9-0 hitter getting on board in Kennedy Corona, tough, tough break for the Iron Pigs there as he had a good at-bat with the single. Got back to the top of the order, and George Lombard Jr. did his thing, getting aboard on a walk, and Yankiel Fernandez, you give him a chance, especially in this series, and he has been more often than not making the Iron Pigs pay, and it's exactly what he did in the top of the ninth with that two-run double. Again, 5-4, the final here in this one, as Bradley Hanner gets the win. Michael Mercado, his first loss of the season for the Iron Pigs. And again, we mentioned kind of taking a brief look at what's to come next week. Don't obviously know exactly the way the pitching order is going to shake up just yet for both of these sides, but it's going to be a unique scheduling week where it's going to be, there's only two night games next week. Got a 6:05 first pitch with a 5:35 pregame taking the air here on Tuesday night, right here on Fox Sports Radio over the Lehigh Valley. You'll have an afternoon and a morning game following that, 1:05 on Wednesday. You'll have an 11:05 start on Thursday. You'll have a 6:05 game going back to some nighttime action on Friday night, but then Saturday and Sunday with the weekend, both being afternoon games up in Buffalo. So a lot of jumbling around with the times, but you're going to have four morning slash afternoon games next week and just two night games. So a lot of early action here for your Iron Pigs in Buffalo for that series in Salem Field. Again, all the action starting on Tuesday night with a 6:05 first pitch. All the pregame action again here on your home, the Iron Pigs Radio Network, at 5:35. So after a series split, some things to come away feeling good about. Obviously, a sour end to the series here at Coca-Cola Park. No doubt about that, by the way this one ended here tonight. But the offense taking some steps in the right direction. I know the hits didn't really come over the last two games, but you found your way into some solid innings. You found your way to some runs, and that is something I think you could take away and come away feeling positive about here from this week, and especially with a guy like Felix Reyes swinging it the way he has been since coming back down here to Lehigh Valley earlier in the week. So that is certainly at least one bat at minimum you feel good about the way he has been swinging it all season long with the Pigs, but especially in this set against the Rail Riders. So again, going on the road here at around the month of May, starting with the series on Tuesday against the Buffalo Bisons. That's going to just about do it for us here tonight on the Staybridge Suites, Allentown Bethlehem Airport post game show. For Sam Jelinek, I am Jack Himes, signing off and saying enjoy your Memorial Day holiday here tomorrow. That's going to bookend the action here at Coca-Cola Park this week. The final and the finale in a split of the six game set. Rail Riders down the Iron Pigs tonight here 5-4. Make sure to be coming back on Tuesday night for the opener in Buffalo against the Bisons. Again, 6:05 first pitch, 5:35 pregame, all here on the Iron Pigs Radio Network. 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
6: That we have now reached rock bottom after all these years of product that was covered in feces. 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
6: They got the deal shirt. The deal is Dunsky's. However, my word is bittersweet. It's bittersweet because Aaron Rodgers has the Steelers by the balls. He does. He controls the thermostat, the playlist, the entire mojo of the franchise. Rodgers is in control. This is the NFL's version of getting back together with your ex because the rent is due and you don't have enough money to pay the rent yourself. So let's get back together. Why not? What do you say? That's where we are. The Steelers had no other options. They purposely went down this road. Now, my theory all along was that Rodgers just didn't want to be hassled to have to attend team functions. And now here we are in mid-May, and Rodgers has apparently agreed to sign the contract.
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6: The Cavs did not just collapse. I believe what happened here is they reverted to their DNA. Who goofed? I've got to know. We want liability. I'll give you liability. Okay, fine. So the liability lands squarely on the beard and the spider. The beard and the spider. Those are the two that have the liability the most here. Now, James Harden, I've witnessed it myself. I've ripped him for years, and he cursed the Clippers, came to the people's team, the Clippers, for a couple of seasons. And I was literally blown away, and I'm very rarely blown away, when Cleveland thought of all the players they could acquire before the trade deadline, this was the guy they needed to put him over the top. It just really was confusing to me. I don't know a lot. I just do the overnight show here, but I believe I truly know more than the Cleveland Cavaliers front office.
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10: You know, you look back at the Lakers, they win the title in 2020, and they make a bunch of different moves, and it doesn't work out. Really, I don't know that the Lakers are over losing Alex Caruso. Caruso, since he's come to Oklahoma City, turned into an all-defensive player in the NBA, still a guy that can score 15 off the bench. He fills so many holes, and these are guys that are so incredibly valuable. But you think, well, how much can we spend on a guy like this? Where are you at? But a team like Oklahoma City, where you don't have to rely on him to play 35 minutes a night, because a worse team is going to say, hey, Caruso's good enough, he's going to start for us. But when you can come off the bench and get the matchups you want, he looks like an all-star. The Lakers may not be over losing Alex Caruso. It's just crazy.
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0: live, Fox Sports Radio Studios, Mark Willard, Ephraim Salaam. 8.5 to go, third quarter. Spurs right now lead this one by 16. Stephon Castle, athlete.
1: Whew. Big time athlete.
0: I like watching him play, man.
1: Me too.
0: Ooh, if he ever gets consistent from three-point range, watch out. Watch out.
1: Oh, good Lord.
0: Yeah.
1: And
0: yeah,
1: what you can do with that?
0: Yeah, well, he's
1: like a boy.
0: Yeah, so that would be Spurs by 18. All right, I've been looking forward to getting your reaction to this. And, you know, I think this is not the first time that America in this day and age has had this conversation. This is kind of constant and this, that, or the other. But this one's interesting. This one's got some idiosyncrasies to it. So Jackson Dart, quarterback, New York Giants, introduces Donald Trump at a rally recently. He's very proud to do it, is what he says as he introduces Donald Trump. And then Abdul Carter goes on social media and responds to it, the video of it, and says, I thought this was AI. What are we doing, man? And scene, except for Abdul Carter has now come out and been like, we talked, we're good. And so,
1: hey, you know what the fastest way to divide a locker room is?
0: Talk to me.
1: There are two things, and they're both are on the same level.
0: Okay. What are they?
1: Politics and religion.
0: So that's why I want to talk to you.
1: And the reason what? Is, and I'm going to tell you.
0: Yeah.
1: Some may say, no, it's got to be a girl. But no, no, no. I said divide a locker room, not divide a two players.
0: Two guys, yeah.
1: Right? Like, that's the difference between that. To divide a locker room, if it's 65 players, 68 including practice squad guys, mm-hmm. on the locker room during the year, oof.
0: Yeah, Spurs are
1: just
0: on
1: say,
0: one right now.
1: You know, half and half.
0: Yep.
1: Moderately, half and half, 34-34. Democrat, Republican. Who you support, your belief system, so on and so forth. Maybe the left guard and the left tackle fit on opposite sides.
0: Uh-huh.
1: Maybe the quarterback, receiver. And people will say, well, but you guys are playing the game, so. Well, let's look at what the country is right now.
0: Okay.
1: The divisive level that we're in right now, no matter what side you're on, there's always someone pointing and blaming someone. And so if you have that and you want to talk about the rally with the people you feel comfortable with in the locker room, or you want to talk about who you're voting for or why you your teammates should come over with you and vice versa. Now you're not focused on what you're supposed to be focused on. That's why they say do not. They don't want you gambling, talking about religion or politics in the locker room at any time ever. Ever. Because some things you can't fix with everybody hands in, team on three. Especially the way politics are fed to us in this country. You have to pick a side. And whichever side you pick, it's wrong. That's how we're fed politics in this country.
0: So what are we looking at here? Problem or not?
1: It's a problem.
0: Okay.
1: It's a problem. It's a problem. It was a problem in San Francisco when
0: Nick Bosa
1: decided he wanted to put the MAGA hat on and run into the.
0: You thought that caused a problem?
1: Oh, it did cause a problem. Explain. We didn't hear about the problem.
0: I bet you know more than we do.
1: Well, I do. I do.
0: Yep.
1: I do. Right? So.
0: What kind of a problem did it cause?
1: The one thing you need in team sports is what?
0: Trust. Unity. Yeah.
1: You need trust. I need to trust that you're on the up and up. I need to trust that we're on the same page. Mm-hmm. Now, essentially, you're just talking about the field of play and the practice and all of that. But that level of trust can be skewed by what someone does off the field.
0: Well, here's the problem that I see right now, because we're trying to use an old conversation to solve a new problem. And this is what I mean by that. It wasn't that long ago that if you had a different political standing than the person next to you, that meant that you disagreed on finances, or you disagreed on foreign policy, or you disagreed on the way that a government was handling education. That's what politics represented. Disagreements, and could they be passionate? For sure.
1: Absolutely.
0: But it did not take relationships and cut them off at the knees. And it is different now. It just is. And everybody listening to our voices gets to pick who they blame for that. They absolutely do. And the simple sort of response to this that everybody gives is, well, Jackson Dart can believe whatever he wants and support whoever he wants. And
1: yes,
0: I would
1: that is correct.
0: That is true. And Abdul Carter is allowed to think that he's a moron.
1: Yes.
0: That's true too. But that doesn't get us anywhere.
1: No.
0: My issue is that whoever you blame, what is now being called politics is not actually politics.
1: No.
0: It's not foreign policy. Mm-mm. And how we handle taxes. It's now become racism, sexism,
1: bingo,
0: emotions,
1: bingo,
0: things that are at the core of your family.
1: So.
0: And so now your so simple support, your support is now not just political support.
1: Yeah, it is
0: it
1: not.
0: Comes off as offensive to the people around you.
1: So now, in a locker room that's primarily and predominantly
0: black,
1: African American.
0: Yep.
1: Upwards of 76%. Now there's a racist connotation attached to one of the players. And I'm not saying Jackson Dart is racist at all.
0: No, but by the way, he's not one of the players. He's the quarterback.
1: Right. So now, just that alone, it's like, wait, hold on, bro. Wait a second. Do you realize that they're rolling back the voter rights? Are you not? And look, in Jackson Dart's defense, he may not even know.
0: Right. Right.
1: But that's his fault. Stupid is what stupid does.
0: Well, okay. So I'd like to know what this means for their season. And so let's talk about that a little bit more coming up next. We are
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8: You know, you look back at the Lakers, they win the title in 2020, and they make a bunch of different moves, and it doesn't work out. Really, I don't know that the Lakers are over losing Alex Caruso. Caruso, since he's come to Oklahoma City, turned into an all-defensive player in the NBA, still a guy that can score 15 off the bench. He fills so many holes, and these are guys that are so incredibly valuable. But you think, well, how much can we spend on a guy like this? Where are you at? But a team like Oklahoma City, where you don't have to rely on him to play 35 minutes a night, because a worse team is going to say, hey, Caruso's good enough, he's going to start for us. But when you can come off the bench and get the matchups you want, he looks like an all-star. The Lakers may not be over losing Alex Caruso. It's just crazy.
5: 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Ladies and gentlemen, this is The Odd Couple with Rob Parker and Kelvin Washington.
1: If a particular person does a particular thing or two, we're going to have to start having some talks. 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
8: The Cavs did not just collapse. I believe what happened here is they reverted to their DNA. Who goofed? I've got to know. We want liability. I'll give you liability. Okay, fine. So the liability lands squarely on the beard and the spider. The beard and the spider. Those are the two that have the liability the most here. Now, James Harden, I've witnessed it myself. I've ripped him for years, and he cursed the Clippers, came to the people's team, the Clippers, for a couple of seasons. And I was literally blown away, and I'm very rarely blown away, when Cleveland thought of all the players they could acquire before the trade deadline, this was the guy they needed to put him over the top. It just really was confusing to me. I don't know a lot. I just do the overnight show here, but I believe I truly know more than the Cleveland Cavaliers front office.
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11: At San Antonio tonight, the Spurs are dominating Oklahoma City. It's 72-47 with still about 4 minutes to go in the third quarter. It's looking like San Antonio evens up the West Finals at two games apiece. Victor Wembanyama with 27 points in 25 minutes on the court. OKC shooting just 30% from the floor, including from three-point range, 2 of 17. The All-NBA first team, led by unanimous selections, Shai Gilgeous-Alexander and Nikola Jokic. In the NHL playoffs, the Avalanche led at Vegas 3-0 in the first period. It's now 3-3 late in the second. NASCAR 600 going on in Charlotte. They're in a caution period right now. Through about 300 laps of the 400 total, Christopher Bell into the lead, Denny Hamlin second. The Indy 500 went to Felix Rosenquist with a late pass. Angels with a run in the ninth beat Texas 2-1.
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0: No surprise, it looks like we're looking at a long series. There's a lot of basketball left in this one, but the Spurs are up by 21 points late third quarter. Not time to call off the dogs yet, but I wouldn't be surprised if some of the Thunder leading players get some minutes off in the fourth quarter in this one. It just kind of has that vibe right now. The Thunder only have 51 points, 3 minutes plus to go in the third quarter in this game. Broadcasting live Fox Sports Radio Studios with Ephraim Salam. I'm Mark Willard. But yeah, it looks like we're a quarter plus away from clinching this one, going at least six games. At least six games, maybe seven, obviously.
1: I mean, this thing could go seven.
0: Of course it could go seven.
1: And I think the world would want it to go seven.
0: I sort of almost feel like it's
1: we need a game seven.
0: It's headed that way.
1: But the only problem I have with that is the ineptness of Cleveland, you know, on the other side of the bracket gives a huge advantage to
0: The Knicks.
1: I mean, yeah, huge.
0: They're going to get all of
1: they earned the advantage, though.
0: Yep. They had a long break coming into this series.
1: And I can guarantee you they want to get this thing over with.
0: Yep.
1: They know they're going to have to be ready to go. And so in the final. So I can promise you they're going to come out with all of the energy and gusto that a team needs to have to close someone out and sweep them.
0: More on that as this game continues to unfold here in our final hour. But we were having a conversation about the Jackson Dart and Abdul Carter situation with the New York Giants. And if you're just joining us, Jackson Dart does an introduction for Donald Trump at a rally. Abdul Carter sends out a tweet going, "What are we doing, man?" And then sends out a tweet later and says, "No, we talked. We're good. Don't you be about making it a thing now."
1: Well,
0: but
1: made it a thing.
0: And let's be real. I don't know who believes that it's now not a thing. You know, if it, and by the way, his new head coach, taking pictures at the Oval Office with Donald Trump not that long ago. And I know there's a lot of people listening to us right now that are like, "It's the president.
1: Can I tell you a story?"
0: Yeah. Boy, I would love it.
1: So last hour I said two things you want to keep out the locker rooms, religion and politics.
0: Okay.
1: 2008, I'm playing for the Houston Texans. Monumental year in this country. First African-American president was elected. And I never forget coming into work that Wednesday morning and the level of excitement that was in that room. 78% African-Americans, black GM, black coaches, the whole nine yards. So we're all in there. We're just like, "Whoa, I can't even believe it." I had been on the phone all night with my mom as she wept, as someone who grew up in who was born in 1942 in Newberry, South Carolina.
0: Mm-hmm.
1: Who knew what white-only, black-only water fountains were, who was arrested at 16 for doing a sit-in at a diner. They just wanted to eat at the diner. Brutalized and beaten as a 16-year-old girl, drugged to jail. This is where I come from. It's my lineage. And she wept all night because she never in her wildest dreams thought that that day would ever happen. And so I'm going into work with a sense of pride, right? And I'll never forget, everybody was in the team room. And I look, and I said, "Oh, snap, the owner's down here." We never really see the owner, you know, in passing, but they never addressed the team, maybe at the beginning of the year and then at the end or whatever. But Rick Smith, who's our GM, says, "Hey, Mr. McNair wants to address the team. Give me your attention." So he says, "Look."
0: Yep. Go ahead.
1: "I know that things didn't turn out the way we wanted them to turn out last night. But just want you to know that we're a family and we're all together and we will not let this divide us. And I was going, wait, what? In a room that is predominantly black, you made the statement that the election didn't go the way we wanted it to go. And we'll get through this as a family. Yeah. That happened.
0: How did that affect you guys that year?
1: Do you know what? Sometimes, if you ever had a big mama or a grandmama or somebody, and they'll say, baby, don't let them steal your joy. Don't let them people take your joy. That means no matter what's going on in life, find the joy in the things you find joyous. And if something good happens to you, do not let someone steal your joy. I was one of them moments. I was like, bump what he talking about. We celebrating. And that was the resounding feeling in that locker room. This is in Texas now. This is Houston. More liberal than other parts of Texas, but that was the sentiment. Now, we regularly have the Bushes come out to practice. You know, we know it's happening when Secret Service just start cascading from everywhere, just everywhere. But that's just, we get it. That's, you know, your political ties are Republican Party and you know the Bushes and so on and so forth. We get it. But you can't put that on us and tell us what to feel. And that we're going to get through this because it didn't work out for us. We'd have been better off not saying anything.
0: Sure.
1: Because we're here to play football, sir. That's a real story.
0: Sir.
1: It's a real story.
0: I wonder, and I know that it is. And you and I have, we've shared this conversation a few times, mm-hmm. and each time you tell me there's a little bit more to it, and it always stops me in my tracks. The one thing that dawns on me here, though, is you're talking about the players and an owner, which has to feel maybe sort of like elevated or over here on some sort of other pedestal. And I wondered if that even galvanized your group to a certain degree to have that experience, and how would you compare that to what we're talking about today, which is teammates?
1: Yep. Same owner that said, don't let the inmates run the prison.
0: Uh-huh. Yep.
1: Wait, what?
0: Yeah. Yeah.
1: So yep. Who's the inmates in this? And where's the prison?
0: Yeah.
1: What?
0: I've never forgotten.
1: Come on, man.
0: I've never this forgotten, crazy. Dude. It's crazy.
1: It's real. It's really happening, though.
0: But now it's a quarterback.
1: Now it's a quarterback.
0: What if the quarterback has done that?
1: It is not good. All right? Like I said, there's a breach of trust when things like that happen. Right? Because now, whether we're on the same page, on the field or not, like, I don't – do you
0: – So, like, here's what I'm really getting. Because I guarantee you there's people listening to this right now and their blood may boil or whatever.
1: Of course.
0: Because, oh, God, you can't, right?
1: Everybody's so soft. Everybody's so liberal.
0: It's snowflake time. I get it. So,
1: we get it.
0: But it's like,
1: I'm just telling you what the dynamic it could be. 1,000, right? I'm not in the locker room.
0: Right. But so this is what I'm getting at. We work here at Fox Sports Radio, which is connected to not only Fox Sports Radio, we have a lot of talent that goes back and forth between Fox Sports Radio and FS1. And I think the biggest show over at FS1 for a number of years now has been our friend Colin Cowherd. Mm-hmm. And he famously got upset. I believe it was Carson Wentz who started the whole quarterback shouldn't wear a backwards hat thing? I believe it was Carson Wentz that started the conversation where Colin loves to say, that's not acting Quarterbackiel.
1: Whatever that is.
0: Quarterbackiel.
1: Can't make up a word.
0: Right. And it's brilliant, like radio and TV. Doesn't matter, like the agreement or disagreement is kind of over here. But he coins a word and he gets discussion and people are going crazy about it. Here's what captures me when people are going, Jackson can do whatever he wants. If you're literally going to have a conversation about whether someone who is the quote unquote de facto CEO of the company, if it might bother some people simply that he wears a hat backwards.
1: How could it not?
0: Now possibly? Let's go to the nowhere near even 25-year-old white quarterback in New York, New York. One of the bluest states in our country.
1: Completely blue. Matter of fact, the president is a felon there.
0: So that's what I'm wondering. Why is that not the discussion? Forget anybody's beliefs about politics, religion, race, or otherwise. Can we just talk about the decision? Even if it's totally okay for him to align himself with whoever.
1: Whoever you want. You're right.
0: Can we talk about the decision to go do that? I think I'm in a safe space to say, forget if we can work our way through the emotions of politics. I now have leadership questions for you to not know who you're leading. To have that lack of awareness. Check
1: the temperature in the room.
0: Is stunning to me.
1: The one thing you can't be as a quarterback is selfish.
0: Okay.
1: As a leader.
0: Yeah.
1: It's the one thing you can't be. It's selfish. That I know. And what does that mean? Does that mean you don't pass to everyone? No. But everything you do as the first face of a franchise, you have to weigh. Well, he's just trying to live his life. Yeah, but he doesn't have the life of the guy who works at Chevron.
0: Yep.
1: Or the guy who works at FedEx. Or the guy who works at a car dealership. That's not his life. His life is to be the leader of men. Most of them black. So anything to alienate them, no matter what your beliefs are. Because now what you do is you open yourself up to speculation on what your beliefs are. That's the problem. So now you have to tell people what your beliefs are. And you have to consistently keep telling people what your beliefs are. Because now you've opened yourself up to align yourself with someone who may not number one, is not a fan of the NFL. Keep that in mind.
0: Mm-hmm.
1: But has created racial sexist divide in the country under the guise of politics. That's tough.
0: So does this affect the New York Giants football this year? That's one of the things I really wanted to ask you. Do you believe that this affects
1: one thing,
0: the football?
1: The one thing that can offset a young, immature quarterback is a hell of a coaching staff, and they hit the jackpot with Harbaugh. Boy, they need him now more than ever. Because you can best believe he's already addressed this.
0: Well, now, remember, he's aligned himself there, too.
1: What I'm telling you is, he's already addressed this as a team.
0: Okay.
1: He's not going to allow this thing to turn into what it could turn into.
0: Are you assuming that, or do you know that?
1: I'm just assuming that. I don't have any firsthand information.
0: Got it.
1: I mean, I can find out, but you know.
0: Yes. Yeah. Okay.
1: So it's one of those situations where he understands how this thing can spiral. And it can. But you don't want it to. You don't ever want to start your regime off like that.
0: No.
1: Promising young talent, promising young defensive player. I mean, 98% of the defensive players are black. Just FYI. That's just how it goes.
0: So, fascinating.
1: You know.
0: Fascinating.
1: Got some fullbacks, some tight ends, a couple offensive linemen.
0: Right.
1: Quarterback.
0: Right.
1: Maybe one or two receivers. That's all you got, essentially. But I say that to say, you know, and I've said this to people before, and this is going to sound bad, but I'll explain. An NFL locker room is one of the most segregated places on the planet.
0: Huh.
1: And what I mean by that is, when you walk into a locker room, everything is broken up by position. Receivers are all over here. Quarterbacks are over here. DBs over there. Linebackers, D linemen, O linemen, so on and so forth. Everybody has their own area. Everybody has their own individual meetings. Now we meet as a team, then offense and defense, but then we separate into our groups. The same groups that are based on who we are in the locker room. O linemen go meet, and every room is completely different. Every room is completely different. The energy is different in the room. The belief system is different in the room. Now, we all have the same belief and same goal, and that's to win. But those rooms are different. If you got a chance to go and spend a week and every day you picked a different position, you'd be amazed on how different those meeting rooms
0: are. The rooms are.
1: The personalities.
0: That's interesting.
1: The way they're coached.
0: Yep.
1: Right? It's true. I don't know any other place with that many people in that amount, that per capita, separated like that they are. And there's a number to how many you only can have this many linemen. You only right. have this many right. DBs. You don't have the smallest room tends to be the quarterback. There's only three people in there. So it's one of those places. And within that separation of position, you also have the separation of beliefs. Majority Christian, some Muslims, some Jewish. Within that, you have your political beliefs. Some Democrat, some Republican, some independent. So when you look at a locker room with 68 players in it, one of the most segregated places on the planet.
0: Mm-hmm.
1: And you got to put all that away to go win a Super Bowl. That's what makes sports great.
0: Yeah. I mean, season is months away, but you know, and maybe that's a good thing for the Giants right now. But when I saw this, I was like, oof. And these cats are young.
1: They're young. Like, they're young.
0: They're this right. But at the same time, like sort of ticketed to be together for a long, long time.
1: Supposed to be.
0: Yeah. Yeah, exactly. All right. Speaking of the quarterback position, there's another one who had a big news week. And it brings about a completely different set of questions. So we'll get to that coming up next. That's Ephraim Salama, Mark Willard, and this is Fox Sports Radio.
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0: where you stand on this, but it sort of brings back up what the Rams did at the draft in grabbing Ty Simpson. Again, I said it then, I'll say it again. If they're going with the Green Bay Packers model, then I really can feel them on that. There's one organization in my lifetime that for the last, you know, has spent basically an entire generation of time never being without a good starting quarterback. And it's the Green Bay Packers. They're the only ones who do it this way. Draft people in the first round, tuck them away in the back closet and say, we'll call you later. They're the only ones who do that. And they've never had a bad quarterback since before Brett Favre. So the Rams must really love Ty Simpson, which is interesting. But if they do, I've got no issue with this. What do you think?
1: I think it's great.
0: Yeah.
1: This team was a play away from the Super Bowl.
0: For sure they were.
1: And that would have been a hell of a Super Bowl.
0: Mm-hmm.
1: Right? Those two teams have history. So, I think when you look at it, they understand what they have. They know what they have. They know who they are. And they know Matthew Stafford is a big part of that. He's the MVP of the league. Yeah, Ty Simpson is not there to replace or to compete for the starting job with Matthew Stafford this year or next year. But he is there to be the heir apparent. And the best thing that can happen to Ty Simpson is for him to learn.
0: Right.
1: 2 years. Ty Simpson's only played 15 games in college football. To practice and learn how to be a pro for 2 years behind the league MVP, no one drafted in the first round gets to do that except Green Bay quarterback.
0: Right, except Jordan Love did. Yep. Yep.
1: That's it.
0: Yeah. I mean, I have no idea how Ty Simpson is going to do in the NFL, but I'm with you. Man, he, like, I know people who are probably thinking, oh, no, young fella's not going to get to play. Boy, this sets him up for success. I don't know if he'll have it, but this sets him up better than a lot of other plans, I would
1: think.
0: And
1: it does, and it gives him an opportunity to shorten his window to get an extension. Say he doesn't play the first 2 years, and in the third year, he comes out and they don't miss a step as him as a starter.
0: Right. He just, all you got to do is go play like
1: so
0: five.
1: So now that's
0: games.
1: 3 years under yep. contract. Right?
0: Yep.
1: Now you're, you don't have to suck for 2 years.
0: Nope. You just go play kind of good for 1 year and poof, fifth year option and extension and all of that stuff.
1: That's the, see, now most people aren't looking at it like that because it's emotional and, which doesn't make sense. And it doesn't make sense to the people it makes sense to.
0: Yeah.
1: It makes sense to me. Sean McVay is one of the best coaches in the league. Rams have one of the best owners. It's safe to say they know what they're doing.
0: Setting people up for success. It's kind of it's like how Steve does with us every hour.
1: Every single time.
0: You know what I mean?
2: Hello, gentlemen.
0: Hi, Steve.
2: They're in a break, but the game's kind of over in San Antonio.
0: Looks that way. Anthony Edwards just went and congratulated people on the other team. So
2: the lead is 86-68. Spurs at home ahead of Oklahoma City. We have under 7 minutes to go. It's looking like Spurs tie up the West Finals at two games apiece. OKC shooting 32% from the floor. That includes from three-point range, 4 of 27. Shai Gilgeous-Alexander, 19 points. By the way, he was a unanimous choice for All-NBA first team tonight. Denver's Nikola Jokic was as well. Victor Wembanyama of San Antonio was first team on all but one of the 100 ballots. Wembanyama with 33 points in 31 minutes on the court tonight. The Knicks, who lead 3 games to none, are in the East Finals Monday at Cleveland. New York's won 10 straight. WNBA win.

0: wins for Atlanta, Seattle, and Dallas won at New York today, 91-76. New York star Sabrina Ionescu in her season debut, 11 points, 7 assists after the preseason ankle injury. Game 3 of the NHL's West Final going on at Vegas. The Avalanche led 3-0 at Vegas in the first period. It's now 3-3, 13 minutes to go in the third. Vegas, for the moment, up 2-0 in the West Final. In the NHL's East, it's tied at a game apiece. Carolina plays at Montreal on Monday. The Indy 500 went to Felix Rosenquist with a late pass in the closest finish in the history of the race. The winner crossed the finish line about 0.02 of a second ahead of David Malukas. Alex Palou started from the pole, led the most laps. The defending champ finished 7th. NASCAR 600 going on at Charlotte right now. They have about 60 laps to go. It's been a four-hour race. Yes, it's a 600-mile race. It's a long one tonight. Shane Van Gisbergen into the lead. Christopher Bell second. Kyle Larson third. Denny Hamlin down to fourth now. Then Ty Gibbs and the pole sitter Tyler Reddick, who is sixth. We'll get to the golf in a moment. The French Open did start in Paris today. Novak Djokovic won his first-round match. By the way, number one Jannik Sinner has won 29 straight matches coming into this major. And Sinner recently became the first Italian man to win the Italian Open in 50 years. In Major League Soccer, Miami won 6-4 over Philadelphia. The game was 4-4 at halftime, the highest scoring first half in MLS history. Lionel Messi left in the second half with a thigh injury. He didn't have to be helped off, but this was the last game before the World Cup break. Just saying. To Major League Baseball, the Sunday night ball game in Anaheim went to the Angels 2-1 over Texas with a run in the bottom of the ninth. The Halos starter Reed Detmer's no decision, but he had 14 strikeouts and no walks in his 8 innings. The Dodgers got 7 innings of work from Yoshinobu Yamamoto and won 5-1 at Milwaukee. The Dodgers are first in the NL West, now a game and a half over the Padres, who lost at home 5-2 to the A's. Houston beat the Cubs and Shota Imanaga 8-5. The Cubs have lost 8 games in a row. Wins for San Francisco and Arizona for the Giants, by the way. They say pitcher Logan Webb could come off the IL this week. Aaron Judge with a walk-off homer in New York. His 17th of the year, he's batting .250. Yankees 2-0 over a Tampa Bay team that had won 5 straight. It was a Minnesota win, their 4th straight, 6-5 at Boston. Detroit lost the first of a doubleheader, 5-3 at Baltimore. The Tigers had dropped 16 of 18. And then the Tigers won the nightcap 4-1 at Baltimore, holding the Orioles to just 3 hits. That ends a Detroit 8-game losing streak. Now to the golf as we wrap up. Wyndham Clark takes the Byron Nelson by 3 strokes after shooting a final round 60. The man finished 30 under par this weekend. Siwoo Kim led by 5 to start Saturday. You see, he shot a 60 on Friday. Kim finished in second place. Scottie Scheffler was third, 5 back. Brooks Koepka tied for 14th place. Jordan Spieth moved up to a tie for 19th today, but that's 15 strokes behind the winner.
1: Good Lord.
0: Who got his 4th victory on tour. Clark shot a back 9, 28 today.
1: Where were they playing? Boomers? What the hell? What is this course?
0: I noticed in the report, they said, you know, it was nearly windless. Yeah, I guess so.
1: I mean,
0: I don't believe there was weather of any kind. As long as you can avoid the windmill, sure. I guess no, everything's fine.
1: Yeah, no wind, no bunkers, no water. there was no rough. Nothing.
0: Yeah, not rough. That is correct, in a manner of speaking. Clark with his first victory since Pebble Beach a couple of years ago. He had never shot around better than 66 and then go 60 in the final round. You know, he was not the leader to start the day. In the final round to clinch a first prize of over $1.8 million. Kim, second place, $1.1 million. Scheffler, third place, about $700,000. But, gentlemen, there was a 19-year-old golfer on the course in Texas this weekend, Blades Brown. He needed a finish today, at least as high as 21st place to qualify for a special temporary membership. Final round 67. He ties for 14th place. Blades Brown earns unlimited sponsor exemptions for the rest of the PGA Tour season.
1: Woo!
0: The young man just graduated from high school in January.
1: Wow. Oh, wow.
0: From Nashville, Tennessee. Turned pro last year. Apparently, his mom had played in the WNBA. He plays on the Corn Ferry Tour, the minor league of golf. He can continue with that schedule this week. And if he gets a top 20 finish for that season, he can earn a PGA Tour card for next year. But now, after this finish this weekend, there are eight potential PGA Tour events this guy could be playing, along with the Corn Ferry schedule. He said, after finishing up at the Byron Nelson today, "I know my route to the PGA Tour is a very uncommon one. Mainly, it's because of my parents. They've been my biggest supporters, and I think my dad has missed maybe two events my entire life. He believed in me whenever I didn't believe in myself." Congratulations to 19-year-old Blades Brown, professional golfer who takes home $188,000 today. By the way, next up, Fort Worth tournament next week, then the Memorial in Ohio, then to Toronto, and the U.S. Open is next month in New York. LIV Golf in South Korea next weekend. Back to you.
1: I just want to tell Blades, take a gap year. Do not go to college. Do not go to college. Play in those tournaments and see where that takes you.
0: And then buy a college.
1: And then, yeah, or just go play golf. Like, I mean,
0: can you imagine how much he is already set up with I feel like calling it a winner's check today, finishing top 15 in a tour event as prestigious and historic as the Byron Nelson. $188,000. It's a little like when the teenage Coco Gauff was, you know, barely, right, you know, sniffing a sponsorship and was doing things on the women's, the WTA tour. And, you know, now, of course, she's enormous on that tour.
1: I mean, it's not like people who graduate college have jobs waiting for them anymore anyway.
0: So, actually, some of us took a gap year after graduating college. It just wasn't our choice. Yeah.
1: Forced, yeah. Well, he's got one of the jobs that cannot be replaced by AI. So go hit that ball. That's a cool story. Mm-hmm. Very, very cool. All right. Awesome, Steve. Thank you for the entire night. Great as always. We're live in the Fox Sports Radio studios. If you've missed any of today's show, you're going to want to catch up on the podcast. 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

0: Fox Sports Radio Studios. Mark Willard, Ephraim Salaam. 20-point game, still under 3 minutes left to go. We've officially got a 2-2 series tie and heading back to Oklahoma City for game five next week. What kind of chance do you give the Spurs?
1: I give them the same amount of chance I give OKC.
0: 50-50?
1: Yeah, I mean.
0: Okay.
1: Both teams have won on the road.
0: Correct.
1: So it's essentially 0-0 now after this game. In two minutes and 17 seconds.
0: I'm still going to go 60-40 in favor of the Spurs. I mean, in favor of the Thunder.
1: Well, there will be adjustments made, and they'll shoot better at home.
0: Correct.
1: So, you know, not having Jay Will and the other young man is killing them. But, you know, it's you know, like I said, we will be honored to have all seven of these.
0: I hope.
1: I think. I think this series has captivated the country, the world, essentially, yeah, because these teams are so evenly matched. And you have two MVP caliber players, for my money. You know, Victor Wembanyama is the MVP of the league because he made first-team all-defense, defensive player of the year, and he made first-team all-NBA. That's my criteria. Play both ends of the court, bro.
0: Makes sense to me.
1: Did Shea make all defense? Any of them?
0: No.
1: Okay.
0: No, he did not.
1: All right.
0: All right. Can I run my four teams by you?
1: Yeah, please do.
0: I'm gonna run my four teams by you with their win totals. It's early; these can change, but their Vegas win totals. Basically, you're gonna go higher or lower on the season, and just one thing that I'm sort of been more hyper aware of the last couple of years than I had in seasons past, when I would just like look at a team and be like, do I think they're going to be good or not? But I've been thinking more about the way the NFL builds a schedule. And when you're playing that first place schedule, especially when you are a team that I don't want to say necessarily overachieved, but if you surprise us a little bit and we see anything about your road from the previous year as, you know, just mildly fortunate, then we circle back the next year and go, is that repeatable? And is it repeatable when you're now playing a first place schedule?
1: Exactly.
0: So team number one for me is most definitely
1: New England.
0: The New England Patriots. The New England Patriots.
1: Yep.
0: The New England Patriots last year had a schedule that was stunningly easy.
1: It hadn't been that easy since the 72 Dolphins.
0: Right. So I think there's a lot of people, when you look at their win total this year of 9.5, and you go, all they've got to do is go 10-7 and I win the over. It's a trap.
1: It is a trap.
0: That's a trap.
1: Yeah, it is a trap. That division has gotten better. And so it's it's going to be tough.
0: Exact same number and same take for the Chicago Bears.
1: Mm.
0: And I like the Chicago Bears, but their win total is also 9.5. I also see them now playing a first place schedule, and they've got a division that has no games off. I think that, like, that division, I don't know what Kyler Murray, JJ, I don't know how that whole thing's going to play out, but it's a squad and it's well coached. And I know what I know about Detroit and Green Bay. That's a really good division.
1: It's really good.
0: And the Bears had all of these miracle wins.
1: It's hard to duplicate. We talk about it all the time.
0: Right? The Chiefs from the year before.
1: Yeah.
0: When you do the miracle win thing every year, it's super fun. And then you come back and everyone thinks you're going to do it again and you don't do it again.
1: The only way that is offset is if Caleb Williams take a huge jump.
0: Right. He's got to be amazing.
1: I'm talking about what Josh Allen did in terms of completion percentage. He went from the late 50% percentile into the 70s. Biggest jump anybody had ever made between year 2 and 3. If he can do that, boy.
0: Yeah.
1: No, then it won't come down to the spectacular play at the end.
0: I think he's really interesting. I think they're well coached. I like a lot of their roster, but I just like the division, and I don't think they were actually all that dominant last year.
1: No, they got real good real late in terms of late in the games.
0: My next team is one of your former teams. Bet you can guess who it is.
1: Let me see. Probably what? Jacksonville?
0: No. Ooh. No. The Denver Broncos. Also sitting at 9.5. Last year they had 14 wins, 11 of them by one possession.
1: Mm-hmm.
0: Now you're going to get your first place schedule. And while the Raiders are still in a rebuild, the Chiefs will be better this year than they were last year. And the Chargers. And I just think that is going to be really hard for them to replicate.
1: That's a good point. That's a really good point. Yeah, but, you know, Bo Nix, Sean Payton.
0: Oh, yeah. No. I like them.
1: They're up for it. I like them. That's, you know.
0: Ready for the last one?
1: Yeah.
0: It's the champs.
1: Mm.
0: The Seattle Seahawks, and I think that they've got a sustainable program there. I think their defense is incredible. I think they're well coached, but also super hard, high-level division. Over-under is 10.5.
1: Really tough division.
0: And, like, I still think there's some things on that offensive side that need to be figured out, starting with who's their running back.
1: Yeah.
0: You know what I mean? So, Louis, I don't know, man. Those are my four teams.
1: That's a good four, man.
0: That's my four teams.
1: I agree on three of them.
0: What's the one you don't agree on?
1: I guess I'll have to wait till next week.
0: Ah. And by next week, we're going to know who's in the NBA Finals, too.
1: We will.
0: Too.
1: It's going to be great, man.
0: Absolutely. Great stuff, my man, as always.
1: Absolutely.
0: Okay. Everybody hang right where you are here on Fox Sports Radio. For Ephraim Salam, I'm Mark Willard. Good night.
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10: The Cavs did not just collapse. I believe what happened here is they reverted to their DNA. Who goofed? I've got to know. We want liability. I'll give you liability. Okay, fine. So the liability lands squarely on the beard and the spider. The beard and the spider. Those are the two that have the liability the most here. Now, James Harden, I've witnessed it myself. I've ripped him for years, and he cursed the Clippers, came to the people's team, the Clippers, for a couple of seasons. And I was literally blown away, and I'm very rarely blown away, when Cleveland thought of all the players they could acquire before the trade deadline, this was the guy they needed to put him over the top. It just really was confusing to me. I don't know a lot. I just see the overnight show here, but I believe I truly know more than the Cleveland Cavaliers front office.
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12: Vegas is up 3-0 in the NHL's West Final. They've just come back from trailing 3-0 in the first period tonight to beat Colorado 5-3. In the NBA playoffs, San Antonio ties up the West Finals at 2 games apiece, ripping Oklahoma City 103-82, 33 points for Victor Wembanyama. The Thunder from three-point range, 6-for-33. WNBA wins for Dallas, Seattle, and Atlanta. The Indy 500 went to Felix Rosenquist with a late pass, closest finish in the history of that race. And only 40 laps left in NASCAR's 600 in Charlotte tonight. Daniel Suarez has gone into the lead. Denny Hamlin second, Christopher Bell in third. Wyndham Clark won the Byron Nelson by 3 strokes after a final round 60. The Angels with a run bottom of the ninth edge Texas 2-1 tonight. Dodgers won, Padres lost. I'm Steve DeSig.
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15: Oh, let's go, stinking genius.
16: Let's go, big boy. Welcome back. Welcome back.
15: Yeah, yeah. I was telling Ian Roddy, our producer, Kiris is in tonight running the show, which is, I mean, I gotta be on my technical P's and Q's because, you know, absolutely. I fancy myself. Kiris, I fancy myself as kind of an engineering type, able to do a show anytime, anywhere with perfect sound quality and things of that nature. So I'm always very worried about my connection. Now, I gotta be on my P's and Q's tonight. So Kiris Coburn is in tonight to Sager on updates. But I was telling Ian, I got the Roman numeral rundown.
16: Yes.
15: And I looked at Roman numeral 1, and it wasn't you talking about the Knicks, nor was it you talking about this game that took place tonight. It was
16: No, it wasn't.
15: It was me.
16: Yes, it was you. I started off the show with you. Of course, we wanted to hear about the graduation. Well, there's two reasons why I started with you. You know that.
15: Okay, go ahead. Yeah, I'm ready. What are they?
16: Well, one, we want to hear about the graduation in case people don't know. Chris's son, Will, graduated from West Point.
15: Mm-hmm.
16: And then I started thinking how I could make this about me, Chris. You know that.
15: Okay,
16: don't you?
15: Of course. I mean, that's the ultimate goal in this show.
16: Of course. And then I started thinking, maybe someday Will could be president, right? Isn't that what happens when you graduate from West Point?
15: Oh, yeah. There's
16: so
15: a possibility.
16: So when he's president, I can call him up Mr. President.
15: Mm-hmm.
16: You know, I would like you to call our bosses at Fox Sports Radio and get me and Chris a better slot. He could do that for us, right?
15: I don't know if he would have that kind of power. But well, I'll tell you, this is what you tried.
16: I'm dealing with unemployment right now and inflation, but if you want me to, I can make a call for you.
5: His
15: first executive order is get Arnie and I, when we don't get off the air at 2 a.m. Eastern time, is kind of what our goal might be.
16: No, congratulations. Did you have a great time? Must have been a great time at graduation, huh?
15: It really was. I was it's kind of wild because it took me out of what is usually the biggest time of the year for me because, you know, my beloved Oklahoma Sooner softball team
16: played in the
15: Super Regionals today, and we had a big breakfast that we had to be a part of. So I wasn't able to get back in time.
16: Oh, wow.
15: Unfortunately, we lost. So I hope Coach Gasso doesn't blame me for that.
16: You're
15: choosing
16: the good luck charm, you know.
15: Maybe I was. But that kind of sucked a little bit. And then my Thunder got smoked tonight. So that sucked even more. But with all of that said, Arnie, I was not aware of the event nature of this. Okay. Oh, now, have you ever been to a Service Academy, graduation before?
16: Never.
15: Okay. If anyone in the crew has been, you know what I'm talking about. You and I are used to graduations where it's maybe a Friday night thing, and then you do a brunch or lunch afterwards,
16: right?
15: The next day, or vice versa, right? We got there on Tuesday, all right? We left on Sunday, stopped in my hometown, then left from my hometown to get to Youngstown, Ohio. We're in Columbus tonight. So we broke this road trip up into three parts, and we got there on Tuesday. Arnie, from the moment we got there, we were doing stuff nonstop. there was a ceremony on Wednesday when we got there for awards. Then there was an awards dinner on Wednesday night. Then on Thursday, there was an event and a dinner. Then on Friday, they have this massive military parade where everyone in the academy, they go marching through and they send off the class of 26. Then that night, there's a massive, massive party that they have inside the mess hall. And then finally, by the time you get to graduation, you're exhausted, right? And then it rained. What's going on the East Coast right now?
16: Oh,
15: Can we stop the rain?
16: I saw the rain. Yeah, down in Tennessee. It was crazy in Tennessee.
15: It's been insane. It's rained from the moment we kind of entered into Indiana.
16: Right.
15: It's rained on us for like 5 days straight. It's been insane. So we sat in the rain all day Saturday. And then when you think you're done, Arnie, with the actual ceremony, then you have a commissioning ceremony that you have to go to. I'm not complaining. I'm just pointing out that I wasn't ready. I wasn't prepared.
16: Were you shirt and tie the whole time or more?
15: A majority of it I was.
16: Okay, yeah,
15: exactly. Like when you were outside, when we were outside for the parade, you didn't really have to be in coat and tie. So that was pretty nice. But I come on, man. My boy just graduated from West Point.
16: Good. Yeah.
15: I wanted to look good. I had to play the part, but I will tell you this much. It was kind of cool because I did get to have like that 80s movie ending moment because when they graduate, one of the kind of, I guess you could say, historic moments is they throw their caps up in the air. And so everybody, when they throw their caps up in the air, all these kids get to run and grab their caps, right? And so, I just happen to have a daughter who wanted to run and grab the caps. And so I was able to be down there on the field with her.
16: Nice.
15: And one of the first people I saw after he graduated was him. I was like, well, oh my gosh. And so we had that kind of, it was like you could hear the music in the background. It's like a big dad bro hug. So it was a great week, man.
16: I could imagine. I mean,
15: I'm happy it's over, but I'm also sad, right? Because now he's, Now he's in the real world, you know, so to speak. So yeah, it was,
16: doesn't he have he has to do 5 years of service now or no?
15: I think he signed up for longer. I think he signed up for a little bit longer, just to make sure that he got an intelligence. But yeah, man, nice. Congrats to my guy, Will. Here's what's funny is we did all this today and he is being stationed to start out in Fort Sill. Do you know where Fort Sill is?
16: Arkansas, maybe? I don't know.
15: Oklahoma.
16: Oh, it's close.
15: It's 45 minutes from my house.
16: Oh, my goodness. How lucky are you?
15: So now, I mean, we do all this to go celebrate him, and understandably so, we want to celebrate him. But now I'm going to be closer to him once he graduated now, and is he's not deployed, obviously, but he's hailing his service, Arnie. I'm going to be around him more than I've ever been before. So there's this part of me that's like, we spent all this money to come up here, feeling like we're not going to see you for a while, and I'm not going to be able to get rid of the kid this summer. He's going to be always around, eating my food, stealing all my stuff. But no, dude, I really appreciate you asking about it, man. Thanks to everyone, not only at Fox Sports Radio, but on our local station, The Ref. I've been off all week long. All the Sooner fans that had reached out, I promised my wife that I'd stay off my phone as much as I could. I failed miserably. But it was good. I got to listen to you and Aaron last. I was listening to you and Monson yesterday. I did not know you were going to be on. How'd that go? Did you bully her around too, like you do me?
16: Yes, absolutely. We had a lot of fun. There was a lot going on. Obviously, the Knicks game was on. So, you know, I got to watch the game as we were doing the show, and we had fun doing that. But,
15: well, of course you did.
16: Yeah, and I was waiting for you to come back tonight. So welcome back. Congratulations.
15: Thanks, dude.
16: And, you know, like it's a big thing when you graduate from West Point or an Ivy League school or Arizona. You know, those are the top of the top, Chris. You know that, though.
15: Yeah, I know, right? If only he could have got that degree from Arizona,
16: yeah,
15: man.
16: Well, next time you'll learn to study harder, you know?
15: I guess so, but it was fun, man. I learned.
16: Good for you, man.
15: Can I share one more quick story before
16: absolutely.
15: We get to the Thunder getting humiliated tonight, 103-82 by the Spurs? Do you know what they call the person that finishes dead last in med school? What do they call him? They still call him doctor, right?
16: Of course.
15: Yeah, exactly.
16: Yeah.
15: And you know who the dead last person in the graduating class at West Point is? He's still, or she is still, a West Point graduate.
16: Right.
15: Well, they have a title for the person that finishes dead last in the class.
16: That like
15: title
16: Mr. Irrelevant
15: is
16: or something like that.
15: Very well done, Arnie. They're called the GOAT.
16: Oh.
15: And the GOAT, by the way, there's some very famous goats in the history of mankind, like General Custer a goat. So he finished DFL in his graduating class, but it's more than just, hey, you finished last. It's kind of an art because the guy that was last got booted 2 weeks before graduation. And there was a battle for the final spot in the graduating class because you get a sack full of money.
16: Oh, like get every, out of here.
15: I'm not kidding. So you think about it. There is 1,030 graduates, and everyone puts in a dollar or two. Or five. My buddy Joaquin, that graduated with my son, that was his roommate, put in five. So everybody puts this money into a sack, and the DF dead freaking last person, they get the money. And it was a moment where they were announcing the names, and all of a sudden they stopped. And they're like, the GOAT. And this girl holds her arms up in the air, and they handed her a paper sack of cash, and she turned around and she showed everyone and walked off the stage.
16: I love it. That's great, man.
15: That's why you and I couldn't go to a military academy, Arnie, because we would have been like more in the teens, maybe even 5, 4, 3
16: exactly.
15: or 2 in our graduating
16: class.
15: I
16: could have probably gone, but not you, right?
15: No. I did not have the grades. I got a crush on Nicole Haneken my senior year, and I pretty much gave up on school. Now, stinking genius.
16: Yes.
15: Thank you for putting my beloved son and my West Point grad at number
16: one.
15: I know what your true number one is.
16: Yes.
15: You want to tell everybody that you called this? Tell them. You were right.
16: You tried to write off the New York Knicks and we
15: didn't
16: write back. That's right, baby. You know, I did try to tell you at the beginning of the season. That's why I sent an email to the boss and said, I'm going to need time off for the Knicks parade when they win the championship. And you all started barking at me. Bah, rah, rah, rah, rah, rah. You're crazy. You know nothing about sports. You don't know what the hell you're talking about. And then when the Knicks went through that slump, what was it, in January?
15: Right.
16: Maybe 2-9 over 11 games. You're like, oh, good call. Just like all your other calls out there. Wait a minute. But you know, again, I tried to tell you this was going to happen. And I tried to tell you last week or 2 weeks ago, I feared no team. I feared nobody. And that still stands today. The Knicks are playing the best team. They're playing the best basketball in the NBA. And something I said a couple weeks ago that turned out to be true, maybe 3-4 weeks ago, the Knicks are America's team now. And everybody's pulling for the Knicks. I'm sorry to say they don't want your Thunder in there. And, you know, maybe you'll have a few people jumping on the, Wemby San Antonio bandwagon. But make no mistake about it. The Knicks are the new darling in town. And right now everybody's jumping on that bandwagon.
15: There's a really good point that JP just made. All right. And if you guys want to get involved in this program, hit us up on X. Arnie is at Stinkin' Genius One. I'm at Plank Show. Everyone should follow us at Fox Sports Radio. Arnie, JP writes, funny how Plank misses one show for his son's West Point graduation, and suddenly Arnie is showering his son with compliments. The Knicks must really have him in a good mood.
16: Yeah, I am in a good mood. Yeah. You know,
15: I'll repost that.
16: Well, think about that. We've been doing the show like 14 years.
15: That's
16: and
15: right.
16: And in 14 years, none of our teams ever won. Ever.
15: That's right. Well, my Sooner softball team won 6 titles, but again, okay. You don't care about those.
16: No, but I mean, 14 years of never winning, of just losing and losing and losing. And you know, I take it harder than you guys because I'm a bigger fan you guys out there. And it crushes me. 14 years of being crushed over and over and over again. So yeah, I'm enjoying this. You know, they said no viewing party down at 7th Avenue. Guess what? I'm going to 7th Avenue, and if it goes even that far in the finals, you know what? I'm going to go watch a game in Madison Square Garden. It's only like $10. Did you see the prices that came out today about people buying tickets to the Knicks finals? Did you see?
15: No,
16: that?
15: What is it? No, I did not.
16: One set of tickets, and I'm going to have to look it up. Close to $300,000 for 2 seats on the floor, or right by the floor. It's obscene. It really is obscene, Chris. I mean, we joked around about it a couple weeks ago.
15: Sure.
16: Just to get into the place, it's going to cost you like $1,000 to $1,500. It's gotten way out of hand. You can't go if you're an average fan. You've seen all those celebrities. I don't even know if they pay for their tickets, but that is crazy. I mean, In the $200,000 to $300,000 range to go to a Knicks championship game, that I'm excited like everybody else, but that who can afford that unless you're like a uber rich guy? You know what I mean?
15: What? So can you help me better understand who can afford to buy these tickets?
16: Yeah.
15: Because I know, I mean, listen, you're a trophy husband and all, but
16: of course,
15: I don't think you and I are going to be doling out that kind of jack for tickets. I mean,
16: if I was making $1 million a year, I don't think I'm going to be doling out that type of, seriously.
15: I don't blame you.
16: I better be pulling in about like $25 million a year or something before I'm doling 200. It might even have been more, Chris. It could have been like $350,000 for both tickets. I had one of the stories. It's out of hand. Now, these are on the seats. Let's just say you wanted the lower bowl. I think those are like $50,000 a piece or something.
15: Oh, my gosh.
16: It's insane. It really has gotten out of hand. I mean, you can't go if you're an average fan. You have no chance of going. You'll have to go to, you know, 7th Avenue if somehow they don't block it off for you. You have to go to the viewing party is $10. So that's the best deal in the world. Yeah. Exactly. Yeah, that's more my price. You know what I mean?
15: But man, we'll get to the Thunder game tonight and we'll get to, like I said, I tried to be as out as I could this week, but man, the Thunder backlash is something else, isn't it? And again, you were warning me about this. I was always kind of, I'm like, how can you not like this team? SGA, man, they're jumping around after post game interviews and everyone loves them and they're defending champs. Boy, people really hate the Thunder. We'll get to that in a bit. But I mean, this has been, I was listening to Ephraim and Mark on my drive into the studio tonight. This has been as dominating, Arnie, of a run since what, about game 3 of that Hawks series that I think we've ever seen. Like, I was, and again, you never wavered. I mean, I think you've been on this team like about 12 times this year, but you never wavered. I just, I mean, is it as simple as saying they've started to make Carl Anthony Towns the facilitator? I mean, that, I thought Ephraim kind of narrowed that down well earlier on Fox Sports Radio tonight. Is it maybe taking the ball out of Brunson's hands more and allowing him to work without the ball? Is it, I don't know, Josh Hart getting, is it just hitting threes, which they're doing at a record pace? Like, well, what is it that you put your finger on?
7: Well, I mean,
15: that's
7: it
15: basically
7: is,
15: told you they're unstoppable.
7: It is obviously a little bit of Towns playing like the point forward or point center. Yeah. Or whatever you want to call me. Brunson can't do everything. And it really does drain you when you got to bring it up and you got some guy in your face all the way up. And, you know, they let him get in the way with murder, you know, right now. And they're really letting him be physical. So, I mean, that's a big part of it. Make no mistake about it. Also, look at the road that the Knicks have got to get to this point. I mean, it wasn't certainly a murderous road. Detroit was eliminated. Boston was eliminated. We got to beat up a weak Philadelphia team.
15: Sure.
7: This Cleveland team was certainly beat up by the time we got to play them. Only Atlanta gave us a tough fight, and that's because they were fresh. So it wasn't like a murderous road to get to this situation, just like Oklahoma City last year. It wasn't a murderous road to get. So it was like a perfect situation. I make no mistake about it. I'm well aware of that. I'm cognizant that it was an easy road for the Knicks so far.
15: But, that doesn't take anything away from it.
7: No, not at all. I don't care how we get there as long as we get there. Plus, we're either going to play the number one or the number two seed. So we're going to have to earn it that way. At least we're going to have to earn it in the championship. There's no doubt that.
15: You started? Because I know you look ahead. And I know we got Todd coming up in hour two, I believe. Yeah. Unless, is Todd out tonight? No.
7: He went to the game. He went to the game. He's happy.
15: We got to have an update as soon as he gets on with us after the great role for the Knights. But is it already kind of a definitive thought that whoever comes out of the West is going to be a decisive favorite in the finals? Have you looked ahead at what that might look like?
7: I don't know if a decisive favorite, especially considering if the Knicks could end it in four and this thing goes to seven. I think if it was Oklahoma City and the Knicks, I could see Oklahoma City not quite a 2-1 favorite, maybe like a -180. And if it was San Antonio, man, we could maybe make San Antonio just a slight favorite.
15: Slight favorite.
7: Over the New York Knicks. Do you want to bet against the Knicks if they win the last game? They'll have won, 12 in a row or 11 in a row?
15: Yeah.
7: I'm not so sure I want to be making them an underdog, even though you're playing two great teams, no doubt.
15: There is a part of me that thinks the fire's eventually going to go out.
7: Right.
15: Right? I mean, you can't hit threes at this rate consistently, but when you're able to, I mean, they're playing, Arnie, I'd be on cloud nine if I was Arnie Spanier right now. They're doing everything right, man.
7: Well, that first
15: they're
7: game.
15: They're doing everything right.
7: If
15: the 22
7: come
15: point
7: back,
15: comeback really set the tone.
7: If they don't come back and win that first game, who knows how this series is going to be. 22 points. I was a big reason why they won that game. I turned the game off at the end of the third quarter and I was watching, checking the score periodically on my phone, and they kept cutting the lead. And I say, do I dare put the game back on? I'm like, no, I can't do that. But when it went into overtime, I go, I can't take it anymore. I gotta put it on. So I was so superstitious about that one. That was crazy. But if they don't come back and win that, who knows how this series ends up, especially with Cleveland taking the first game. And they're a damn good team also.
15: Yeah, they're playing a lot better than I expected them to, but they can't get over the hump.
7: They'll roll over and die. This is going to be done. I could see them rolling over. Knicks should win this one by 20 tomorrow.
15: Oh, no.
7: Did you see the guy that's betting the ladder? I don't know if you know what I'm talking about, where he takes
15: he
7: like
15: just
7: the
15: keeps
7: plus,
15: putting more on?
7: No, he takes the Knicks plus 2, plus 3, plus 4, plus 5. That guy hasn't lost yet. He had San Antonio today. Plus the 2, 3, 4, 5, 6, 7, whatever numbers he was making up. He's been crushing it. They said he's made $1.9 million before today's game with San Antonio.
15: Time to tap out. Time to tap out. Get your money, man.
7: I don't think he is.
15: When we come back, we've got a game to discuss from tonight. Plus, it's been an interesting week for the New York Giants and trade rumors already. And we'll remember a legend on a busy Sunday night with Arnie and Plank right here on Fox Sports Radio.
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9: 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Cavs.
17: 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Shoots it.
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9: 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When the NBA playoffs are on, so are we. 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

0: buddy Shady Sean 420 sent us a note that they're, I guess they looked at the seats that Ben Stiller had. I don't know who his wife is and who's the guy that was in Willy Wonka, Timothy Chalamet. Thank you. That their seats would be $595,000.
1: Wow.
0: Those courtside seats,
1: wow,
0: which by the way is more than a 4-bedroom home currently in Oklahoma City.
1: Oh my gosh.
0: Yeah.
1: Which, oh my God. I know Spike Lee pays for his own seats. I know he pays
0: good
1: for
0: on
1: his
0: him.
1: Seats. Yeah.
0: Dumb, but do they all have to pay for their own seats?
1: No.
0: Or is there this thing? No? Okay.
1: I don't think so. I shouldn't say that so definitively. I don't
0: you
1: think
0: knew. It's
1: do.
0: Like you knew right away.
1: Yeah. Well, you know what? I don't think like Bernard King is paying for his own seat.
0: No.
1: Did you see what they did to him last game?
0: No. I had to listen to last game. I didn't get to watch it.
1: You're watching the game and they're going through the crowd and look, there's Timmy Chalamet and there's Cedric the Entertainer.
0: Oh no.
1: And they said it like they for sure knew it was Cedric the Entertainer, you know?
0: Is he even still alive?
1: Yeah,
0: oh, I'm thinking of Bernie Mac. Okay.
1: Yeah,
0: my bad.
1: Yeah. What
0: Dang. That's Bernard King though. How can they make that mistake?
1: I know. And he's been to all the games in the playoffs, sitting with Patrick Ewing. You see him and Ewing and Starks. What, they think Cedric the Entertainer played on the Knicks or something like that? What's wrong with them?
0: I don't know.
1: Cedric the Entertainer's big, but he's not big enough to sit courtside for the Knicks game.
0: Hey, he's not big enough to be mistaken for Bernard King. That's for certain,
1: too.
0: Man.
1: Yeah,
0: come
1: exactly.
0: On. All right, listen, before we dive into all this Thunder mess from tonight and all y'all hating on a really fun NBA team, oh, my gosh, I was afraid to come in after this program because I feel like Shai Gilgeous-Alexander personally assaulted Ephraim Salaam or Mark Willard with the way that they were talking about.
1: Did you see the stat that they came up with? Somebody was keeping a stat on how many times SGA flops. He's twice as many flops as the number two person. I don't know if that was Harden or I can't remember who the number two person was, but a lot of people are hating on him the way he plays the game. They're hating on Oklahoma City. And I don't blame them. He's got to stop it. There was one play today where he fell down and he wasn't even touched. So, you know, I don't know what we could do. He's going to do about it, but it's gotten too much.
0: Well, you know what? I don't think the NBA is going to do anything about it, and I don't think they see it as an issue because more people are watching and tuned into it more than ever. And until the players start throwing a fit about it, they've got to stop doing it themselves.
1: Well, they
0: and
1: let them play today. Today was a very physical game. There was some blatant fouls that they just said, the hell with it, man. Just keep on going. Seriously, there was even a turnover. Remember, there was one turnover by San Antonio.
0: Yeah, they grabbed it.
1: He grabbed him and knocked him to the ground. He's like, hey, let's go. You know, it's like they're playing out on the concrete or something like that, on the blacktop. You know?
0: Do you think that there was the code red called? Do you think that somebody said, hey, let's let him play a little bit more, lighter on the whistle? Do you
1: 100%.
0: Think something like that happened? Okay.
1: 100%. I think the commissioner said, hey, if you think we're going to call this tight and have everybody get in the foul trouble and Wemby's going to be with three fouls in the first half and miss the second quarter and – I mean, no, we can't have that. You look, and I said this before, the rules, those are now guidelines. They're not definitive. You cannot call every hand check, every push, every touch, every time I put my hand on your waist, or I bump you underneath. If you're going to call that, we're going to be in big, big trouble, Chris. So you had to let it go like this. You had to, you know, give him leeway. And if it didn't affect the play and two people smack into each other, keep it going, man. Keep it going. Otherwise, you're going to be shooting playing a free throw shooting contest.
0: By the way, I like how we were going to wait and talk about this after DeSager's update, and then we just got into it. Welcome to the Arnie and Plank Show. That's kind of how this rolls. All right, Steve DeSager is in the house with everything that's trending on a pretty busy day in the world of sports. What's up, Steve?
2: And they have just called the NASCAR race in Charlotte. Daniel Suarez was leading. He is the champion of NASCAR 600.
0: That
2: is correct.
0: Oh, my gosh.
2: They stopped the race by rain with about 27 laps to go. Christopher Bell finishes second. Denny Hamlin third. And Hamlin had led 75 laps. The pole sitter Tyler Reddick was fourth. He led over 100 laps tonight. Saturday's qualifying was rained out. Trucks race on Friday was rained out. Just an awful weather weekend in Charlotte, North Carolina, but they did get most of a race in again.

0: and 373 laps out of the 400 scheduled. It was streaming only, so I know some people just aren't aware of what went on. It just happened here after 11:30 Eastern time in Charlotte, North Carolina. Earlier today on Fox, the Indy 500, in the closest finish in its history, went to Felix Rosenquist with a late pass, crossing the finish line about 0.02 of a second ahead of David
1: Malukas.
0: What a
1: finish that was.
0: It was an incredible finish. And understandably, the second-place driver was in tears right afterward, like, what do I have to do to win here? Granted, he's still quite young. I assume we'll see him there again. In the NHL playoffs, Vegas was down 3-0 in the first period and won 5-3 over Colorado. The Vegas Golden Knights are up 3-0 in the NHL's West Final. Meanwhile, in the NBA playoffs, San Antonio still has not lost 3 straight games all season. Remember, they had the double overtime classic to start this series, a win. And at that point, they were 5-1 head-to-head against Oklahoma City this season. But OKC took Game 2 at home. It took Game 3 on the road. It's definitely Spurs tonight in Game 4. 103-82 the final. Victor Wembanyama with 33 points in 31 minutes. Of course, they had a halftime lead of 50-38 after Wemby's buzzer beater
1: to
0: end the first half.
1: Awesome.
0: From the center court logo, a legitimate half-court shot. And it went in. Amazingly, there was a stat that came out. In his young NBA career, he's tried a shot from at least 40 feet out 9 different times. This is the first one that went in. That half-court shot at the end of the first half tonight. So longest make of his NBA career, playoffs or regular season. The series is tied at 2 games apiece. The Thunder from three-point range, 6-for-33. Spurs were 9-for-33 from long distance, but by mid-third quarter, the San Antonio lead was 70-45. Keep in mind, each conference final will have a game every other night, never more than one night off between games for each series. Therefore, we've got an East Finals game tomorrow.
1: Let's go!
0: Knicks up 3-0 and playing at Cleveland on Monday. As Arnie had kind of referenced, the Knicks are... Well, you can only play who's in front of you. That's the truth in any sport. But the Knicks are benefiting from the teams that aren't there. In fact, it hasn't happened since 1990 that a team seeded third or lower has home court advantage in each of the first 3 rounds of the playoffs, nonetheless.
1: Wow.
0: Hasn't happened since 1990 Portland.
1: But not in the finals, though. They won't have it in the finals.
0: Well, the Knicks are a 3 seed, and Cleveland is a 4 seed. The two in the West Finals?
1: 1-2.
0: Spurs won 62 games this year. Thunder record was 64-18. And as we mentioned last weekend, it used to be really rare to get a conference finals matchup with no 1 seed and no 2 seed. And yet, 6 times in the last 7 seasons, that's been the case. And that's the case in the East this year. But for the first nearly 50 years since they split into conferences, it had only happened 3 times. Tonight, before the game, they did announce All-NBA First Team. Victor Wembanyama, the Spurs, was named First Team on 99 of the 100 ballots.
2: Wow.
0: A unanimous choice for Nikola Jokic and for Shai Gilgeous-Alexander. Also First Team All-NBA Luka Doncic and Cade Cunningham. The NBA's Coach of the Year announcement is Tuesday. Wyndham Clark won the Byron Nelson by 3 strokes after a final round 60. He finished 30 under par for the weekend. In baseball's Sunday night game in Anaheim, Angels 2-1 over Texas with a run in the bottom of the 9th. Dodgers won, Padres lost, so the first place Dodgers now up a game and a half on San Diego in the NL West. Houston sent the Cubs to an 8th straight loss, 8-5. Aaron Judge with a walk-off homer. Yankees win 2-0 over Tampa Bay. The Mets game also was 0-0 in the 9th.
1: Oh, that just was baloney today. Jeez.
0: At Miami, a grand slam bottom of the 9th. Marlins 4-0 the final, beating Mets closer Devin Williams. And the Tigers closer, Kenley Jansen, gave up a 3-run homer bottom of the 9th. They lose 5-3 at Baltimore, first of a doubleheader. So the Tigers had lost 16 of 18. They did take the nightcap, though. 4-1 at Baltimore. So Detroit ends an 8-game losing streak. St. Louis at Cincinnati rained out. It's not been a good weather weekend in Cincinnati, Ohio, either. Once again, NASCAR 600 in Charlotte goes to Daniel Suarez. He is declared the winner, snapping an 82-race winless streak. And believe me, tears in his eyes as soon as he was informed of the decision, not just because he wins the race, you know, whose mentor was Kyle Busch, who passed this week. Back to you.
2: That's good stuff. Man, what a terrible story.
3: Horrible.
2: You know, I know everyone's kind of had an opportunity now to share their memories. I'm a NASCAR guy. I watch it religiously, and Kyle Busch was one of, I think, all of our dudes because he won and did it in such a unique way. I don't know if we'll ever see a guy that wins as much as he did, but I'll tell you what guts me is, you know, he did a TV show on the making of his wedding or whatever the term was. I think it was like a Bravo show or something. And do you know what the one dish that he fought for at his wedding that he wanted? Kraft mac and cheese. And the guy was like, listen, man, we can get this mac and cheese. Like, nope, Kraft blue box. I want a bowl of it at my wedding. Nice. And like it was great. And then to see all the pictures with him and his kid, right. That was tragic. And then you got the rain all weekend, the unloading of the car. You pull back a little bit, right? NASCAR is probably, you know, auto racing in general is probably the sport where you would expect a guy to potentially his life to be in peril, right? But you would never expect it to be from a pneumonia or sepsis or anything like that. But, you know, it's a good reminder that, hey, man, when you start not feeling right, you got to say something. I'm not trying to use Kyle Busch's death as a bully pulpit. It's tragic and it's terrible. But, boy, from everything we're seeing, it sounds like it could have been preventable, and I just hate that so much, man.
3: I was on last night with Monsi, and I said, I it's just tragic. He had two young kids, a wife. My heart breaks.
2: 41, dude.
3: I know. So young, too. And I'm like, it happened so quickly. He went from pneumonia to sepsis. And I'm saying to myself, wasn't he on antibiotics right when he had pneumonia? How did it become in this situation? I had so many questions, but it really isn't going to do anything now. It was just a tragic situation.
2: Yeah.
3: I feel horrible. Absolutely horrible.
2: Just gut-wrenching.
3: When I saw
2: that,
3: you know, like you said, 41 years old, Chris, so young.
2: One more thing on it, just real quick. One of my earliest sports memories was Hank Gathers collapsing on the court.
3: Yes.
2: Right? And it's I say earliest, one that I still remember because I'm old and I did a lot of drugs in college and I forget a lot of stuff. But in all seriousness, this doesn't happen to an active athlete. You don't hear about an active athlete just dropping dead. And I hate to put it that bluntly, but he is an active driver in NASCAR, and he's winning races, and he owns a team too in his truck series, or at least he did or sold it, whatever. But I mean, Arnie, I mean, you look across any sports. Imagine, you know, this ace for the Cubs, or the starting quarterback for the Bears, or you know, the running back. It's just it's something that doesn't happen in our sports world, and it's just. You know, it's just death sucks. It's terrible. It's tragic. But when you take someone that's still in their prime and has so much in front of them, man, it's just, I hate it because I loved watching him race and I love the tributes that were paid. And I'm sure more will be forthcoming and oncoming over the next few weeks. By the way, still can't believe they got any of that race in. I've never seen it rain like it's rained throughout the East Coast. And I say the East Coast, North Carolina on the East Coast. But I mean,
3: it was bad today up here in Connecticut, too. We were it was a miserable day, just absolutely miserable, just raining. And I didn't even leave my house.
2: It rained through the whole graduation ceremony in New York. It rained. It was gorgeous on Friday. And then it just started raining on Saturday, and then it just didn't stop. So congratulations to NASCAR for almost getting it all in, and to the Indy 500 for not having to deal with any weather issues. All right, when we come back, we'll go straight to your tweets to the show tonight. At Stinkin' Genius One, I'm at Plank Show. 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
27: A better life with Dr. Sanjay Gupta.
0: So-called superagers, they are an enviable segment of the population. People who are older than 80, whose brains function like someone a fraction of their age. It's true, a lot of these people have genetics on their side, but more and more research is bearing out the idea that people who practice good brain health also slow their cognitive decline. Dr. Richard Isaacson, a pioneer in the Alzheimer's space, told us that, quote, his studies have found lifestyle changes including diet, exercise, reducing stress and optimizing sleep, along with managing vascular risk factors with certain medications, can actually help grow brain areas and also reduce telltale signs of Alzheimer's, such as tau tangles and amyloid plaques. What else helps? Staying social, surrounding yourself with family and friends, and maybe even volunteering for a real sense of purpose. I'm Dr. Sanjay Gupta, helping you live a better life.
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2: 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Check them out.
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1: FS1.

0: Let me pose a question to you here, Stinking Genius. Are you ready?
1: Yeah, I'm ready.
0: I'm looking over ratings, right? And this Thunder team that everyone seems to hate is apparently putting forth what would be deemed as pretty, pretty solid numbers in these playoffs so far. In fact, the game two numbers were record-setting. You have on Roman numeral number three a point about Victor Wembanyama's popularity and questioning and asking if he will surpass one. Michael Jordan?
1: Yes, so in popularity.
0: In popularity, because you're looking globally, right?
1: Absolutely, and that's where he comes in. He's going to be globally, and not that Mike isn't known globally, but
0: sure,
1: Victor obviously not from the United States, and he's got the got the whole world looking at him.
0: Yeah, I agreed. So here is my question: is it the Wembanyama? Is it the Thunder hate? The Thunder love? Is it SGA, a two-time MVP? Is it that it's been three and a half really good basketball games? I mean, second half tonight got away from the Thunder quite a bit, but they were down, AJ Mitchell and J-Dub. So, I mean, what do you credit it to? It's the two best teams that we've been counting down to as well, right?
1: Well, the reason is 75% of the people tuning in want to see Wembanyama, right?
0: Okay.
1: That's reason number one. Number two, maybe throw another 10% in there because we have number one against number two.
0: Okay.
1: And then I kind of look at Oklahoma City like I used to look at the old Detroit Pistons bad boys.
0: Okay.
1: You didn't like them. You didn't root for them, but you would tune in to watch them so you could root against them. You know what I mean? With Bill Laimbeer and Isaiah and Mahomes and all the other bad boys there. You want to watch them, but you were rooting against them. So I feel like Oklahoma City has a little bit of that, not only because of SGA flopping, but, when did that wind puppet, all of a sudden become such a dirty player? You know what I'm talking about? Chet Holmgren, all of a sudden.
0: Wind puppet. Called Chet Holmgren a wind puppet? Yeah.
1: I mean, the guy is stepping on Wembanyama's foot on purpose. When did he become so dirty, for crying out loud, you know?
0: You think Chet's been dirty? Gosh, I mean, I feel like Chet's been almost unplayable in this series at times. He had a really good game three.
1: No, it's not about whether, but I see him taking a little shot here at Wembanyama, stepping up on his foot and, getting a little physical and stuff like that.
0: The most watched NBA conference finals opener. Wait. The most watched NBA conference final openers. All right, there we go. 1993, Bulls Knicks, 16.14 million, right?
1: Wow.
0: All right, and then you've got 1996, Magic's Bulls. I'm just giving you numbers. All these, 98, 91, the 2011 Heat. And then right there, the most recent, I mean, in the last 20 years, Spurs Thunder opener, 9.16 million of the most watched NBA conference finals game ones in the history of the NBA. Whenever, we're getting Nielsen, that's 88 to present, I think it would probably be able to say it's the eighth most watched game one.
1: It's got to be Wembanyama. It's got to be.
0: You think it is?
1: Well, no offense, but even if Oklahoma City wasn't a team that people hated, it's not like they're going to break records. They were champions last year, so there was no really story to it. Yeah, they're a really good team, and maybe people want to tune in to watch them, but you got to give them a storyline to get those type of numbers, and that storyline is Wembanyama.
0: So for you, and I think, again, I'm not arguing with you, I'm not disagreeing with you, your feeling is this has everything to do with the growing popularity of Wimby, the growing popularity of kind of his, who he is and what he's about and him coming of age. You're not giving the Thunder any credit for these rating surges, right?
1: No,
0: even
1: not
0: though the numbers
1: really
0: were pretty good last year. All right.
1: Yeah,
0: fair enough.
1: I mean, they didn't break records last year, like you just said. So, I give maybe 1%, but this is, this is more type of global numbers, and people are tuning to see Wemby and what he could do. And I like the way, Chris, I don't know if they did this last year or the year before. I'm having a hard time figuring it out, but I don't remember it going 1-1-1-1. I remember sometimes it was like 2-3 days rest sometimes, between games. So I'm glad they continue to, build off the excitement,
0: So game one was among the most watched game ones in conference finals history ever. Game two was the most watched conference finals game two of all time.
1: Woo.
0: Of all time, according to Legion Hoops.
1: I rest my case, Your Honor.
0: At 12.2. So you're saying that this is all Wimby and this is all the Spurs? And
1: well, certainly isn't the team from Oklahoma, that's for sure. No
0: what,
1: offense.
0: Is San Antonio some major market here? No, I'm asking seriously. You dump on San Antonio and Oklahoma City and the Utahs of the world, and now you're saying this one individual is the reason that the numbers are so high?
1: No, it's not San Antonio per se. It's more Wemby. We know that. That's for sure.
0: Well, I understand that, but yeah. I thought that you couldn't get people watching games unless it was big market, Arnie. Oh, it looks like you can. Looks like you can have big time success with it. We'll dive into it more in depth coming up next hour. That's Arnie Spanier. I'm Chris Plank. It's Fox Sports Radio. We are Fox Sports.
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15: Jeff Bays, physical therapy at St. Luke's, joining us in studio this morning. What about like early warning signs, what you're dealing with? Is there something that you can feel right away and then perhaps say, I'll take a preventative measure, maybe perhaps calling up a physical therapist and say, like, maybe I can come see you guys first and prevent something?
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16: 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But once I get straight, I get moving.
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18: 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The deal is Dunskis. However, my word is bittersweet. It's bittersweet because Aaron Rodgers has the Steelers by the balls. He does. He controls the thermostat, the playlist, the entire mojo of the franchise. Rodgers is in control. This is the NFL's version of getting back together with your ex because the rent is due and you don't have enough money to pay the rent yourself. So let's get back together. Why not? What do you say? That's where we are. The Steelers had no other options. They purposely went down this road. Now, my theory all along was that Rodgers just didn't want to be hassled to have to attend team functions. And now here we are in mid-May, and Rodgers has apparently agreed to sign the contract.
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21: The San Antonio Spurs have tied up the NBA's West Finals at two games apiece after dominating Oklahoma City tonight, 103-82. The lead was 70-45 mid-third quarter. Victor Wembanyama finished with 33 points. The All-NBA first team was led by Shai Gilgeous-Alexander of OKC and Denver's Nikola Jokic. Each were unanimous selections. Also on the first team, nearly unanimous, Victor Wembanyama of the Spurs. In the WNBA, Dallas won at New York 91-76. New York star Sabrina Ionescu in her season debut, 11.7 assists. In the NHL, Vegas was down 3-0 in the first and still beat Colorado 5-3. Vegas leads the West Final 3-0. The Indy 500 had its closest finish ever. Felix Rosenquist the winner with a late pass. NASCAR 600 tonight went to Daniel Suarez. The race was stopped early by rain.
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0: I stink of genius. Are you ready?
1: Are you right? By the way, just a little side note. Mm-hmm. I see you're not going to get the Baltimore Ravens play-by-play job anytime soon, huh?
0: Why was everyone losing their minds about them turning down some guy? I mean, this happens in this business, and I don't know. It's kind of weird.
1: They turned down some guy who had done play-by-play in the NFL for two different teams, Bill Rosinski, we're talking about, and had 10 years doing college football, and they said, well, you know, we're kind of...
0: No, thank you. I mean, happens, dude. I mean, I'm like, boo-hoo, buckaroo, and you got some people that are like white knighting for him. It's like, listen, man, not everyone's going to get the job they apply. You and I, how long have we done this show on Fox Sports Radio?
1: About 14 years.
0: We've been doing this show together for 14 years.
1: Yeah.
0: If we apply for a job on during the weekdays, or I don't know, if Amazon starts doing sports radio shows, are we going to go on Twitter? It's like, they didn't even give us an opportunity. No, we're not, because we're big boys. I mean, my gosh.
1: I feel like any job that opens up, they should call me just to get my opinion. That's
0: how you think every single job?
1: Every single one in America in radio, they should be saying, what do you think, Arnie? Because you're so damn good at it.
0: So do you want to get into the numbers that are out there and the story that you sent me this week? I don't know. It's been aggregated and sent around so much, the flopping stats. I don't know where it actually started from, because, again, we're in a world where one story gets picked up by 8 billion different outlets and no one ever gives credit. But Shai Gilgeous-Alexander, according to, I'm reading Chris Rizvoglu, who could be AI for all I know. Just have him try to say WWE. But through the first two games of the Western Conference Finals, this was before games 3 and games 4, he had fallen to the ground on 13 of his 47 field goal attempts. He ended up on the ground after 27.6% of his shots.
1: Wow.
0: That's an absurdly high number when you watch the video and see how many of them he wasn't touched. Tom Haberstraw, charted every single one. Okay, so give credit to Tom, who started on this. He fell on 5 of his 23 shots in game 1 and 8 of his 24 in game 2 and then 13 of 47. House of Low Lights then went and found the video and had every single shot attempt that he had flopped on. Now, again, I'm going to tell you, I do not watch this with an objective eye because I love this version of the Thunder, but it is kind of terrible whenever you watch some of these falls. I mean, and I thought, again, I'm going to go back to give Ephraim credit because I was listening to him and Mark. Some of these, he gets contact, right? Some of them, you get hit by somebody and you go down. But dude, do you not worry about the one time when you do those kind of things and you fall the wrong way? Or, I mean, you do this kind of crap, and I mean, it doesn't inevitably something go wrong with how you land?
1: There's a chance that could happen. You may be bringing on, you know, unfair stress to your body or something like that. That's true.
0: Boy, I
1: agree with you on that. But not only that, it's you know, look at how many times they've done this, and we've had to change the rules for somebody like James Harden when he used to kick out his foot for the three-point shot. Enough is enough. You know, he's not going to get those calls. SGA, I've never seen so many times where he's not gotten the call like in this series. Sure, he's gotten a few, but they've let them get beat up a little bit. And I'm glad they have. I'm good for the refs on that, you know?
0: It's just for me. It's just from my perspective. I guess I don't rewind and rewatch and see, oh, he flopped there. I mean, I see a body close to him, right? I see a body close to him and I'm like, ah, oh, you know, someone might have got a piece of him. But listen, I'm the biggest defender there is. I think you want to stop him, beat him. All right. And they're swallowing the whistle and we've got a series that's even up at 2 apiece. Remember, the Thunder needed 7 to beat the Nuggets last year and they needed 7 to beat the Pacers. It wasn't always easy even last year when they were 100%. Now you're down Jalen Williams. Now we'll see if AJ Mitchell can come back. I mean, it's an absolute, storyline, right? And people are up in arms about it. Now the question is this, and has this been an adjustment by the NBA and kind of letting the officials let them play, so to speak?
1: Well, if they're going to let them play, that's certainly going to play, I think, in the San Antonio's hands out there. I mean, Wembanyama, I don't want him getting beat up, but if he doesn't have to worry about getting into foul trouble and he could really go to town on defense because he's out there swinging, I'm surprised he doesn't pick up more fouls. They swallow the whistle when it comes to him. There's no doubt about that. They're like, no, you have to like chop somebody's head off to get a foul if you want to call it on Victor. So, it will be in his advantage that he doesn't have to worry about picking up fouls if they're going to let them play like that. So, San Antonio is still the underdog in this series. Oklahoma City is.
0: Well, they're defending champs.
1: Right. And they got 2 of the 3 games at home, but San Antonio's played them so tough the entire year. Mm-hmm. I thought it'd be a little bit more closer to, you know, a slight favorite for them, but we'll see how it plays out. I think San Antonio is going to go ahead and take game 5 and go up 3 games to 2.
0: I think whoever wins game 5 wins the series. I think, and that's in Oklahoma City tomorrow night. I think is it Monday already? See, I'm in the Eastern time zone now. Right. Okay. So Tuesday night. Yeah. Tomorrow night, I think whoever wins game 5 is going to win the series, man. And Thunder have to get healthy. You know, they were able to live for a while. Jalen Williams, the J-Dub, the All-Star, he's day-to-day now. I mean, A.J. Mitchell has become a major part of what they do.
1: Jalen Williams today, the other one, was horrible from three-point range. The game before that, he couldn't miss. He couldn't miss, for crying out loud.
0: Well,
1: so that was
0: Jared McCain was even worse.
1: Yeah, you know, he was 1-for-7 today, Williams, so it was horrible shooting night for them.
0: Yeah, he was 1-for-7. McCain was 1-for-10. Their bench just wasn't as good as it was in game 4, and that, game 3, and that had really won the game for him. But I don't know. Just bringing it back real quick, one final thought. You get mad at Shai Gilgeous-Alexander, but I don't know, man. I guess we would complain about the Spurs, and I know no one remembers this now, but when San Antonio was winning, they were boring because all they did was dump it down low and Tim Duncan, no personality. They were boring. The Warriors were, they were cheating the game because they're just shooting threes. That's all they do. There's no substance to it. They're just shooting threes. You know, we complained, the Pistons even go back. Arnie, you know, whenever we were younger, oh, they're just bullies out there. The Jordan rules and things of that nature. So I guess more than anything else, I mean, is this just what happens whenever a team starts to win consistently? We're just going to find a reason to hate on them?
1: Of course, that's the way it always goes. And notice those San Antonio teams that you brought up. I don't think they've ever won two championships in a row. It was win one, lose one, win one, lose one. Mm-hmm. And they weren't breaking any, records for viewership. That's for sure. We found them absolutely boring. I mean, painful to watch.
0: See? Exactly.
1: Yeah.
0: Exactly. But in your mind, you're thinking that maybe this Spurs team can change things a little bit. Maybe here's the other thing. The Thunder are set up to have consistent long-term success. Like, they're not right. going, unless Shai Gilgeous-Alexander pops an Achilles or tears a knee ligament. They're not going anywhere, right? I'm just throwing that out.
1: Well, Holmgren just got a contract last year. They signed Hardenstein as a free agent.
0: Right. So, they got some decisions to make this offseason. They've got some decisions to make this offseason. But my point in bringing it up more than anything else, does San Antonio then establish themselves as the team to beat if they can get, because remember last year Wimby got hurt, right? And they weren't able to be the team we thought they were going to be without him. Is this that moment to where we thought the Thunder were about ready to take over and be the powers in the West? Is this like an immediate changing of the guard after last season?
1: I
0: don't want to get too carried away and say that.
1: Yeah. To me, it's a coin flip, even though Oklahoma City has got two of the three at home only because of what San Antonio sure. has been able to accomplish all year long and in the regular season. And plus, you losing Williams, that's going to hurt.
0: It's
1: going
0: to hurt.
1: There's no doubt about that. You'll go back home. You're fantastic at home. Can you squeeze out one and try to get one more in San Antonio? You may have to take both at home, take game 5 and game 7, and stretch this to a 7-game series, which means, Chris, that's mm-hmm. just nothing but great for my New York Knicks. Can you imagine if Oklahoma City and San Antonio go 7 games?
0: 7.
1: And, the Knicks got to rest more. I mean, that just plays into our hands. That's just, I love that. Give me some of that every day, for crying out loud.
0: I like the way that you're already thinking. You're already in the mode of what's best for your Knicks.
1: Oh, I was in the mode of what's best for my Knicks in game number 1 of the season. What's wrong with you? You know that. Come on now.
0: What do you think of what Shady Sean just sent? And I keep promising to get to all the tweets tonight, and I haven't done a good job.
1: No, you haven't.
0: Yeah. I've been terrible at it. I'm sorry. But if things come up, this is funny because this was a conversation piece locally during, some of the games that got pushed to 7, some of the series that got pushed to a 7th game last year. If OKC comes up short, I don't think you package anything and make a move. I think you decide what you're going to do with Jalen Williams. And if, that's a future piece. I know there had been someone that from Bleacher Report had floated a rumor about them trying to trade him and get the number 1 pick in the draft. But do you really swing for the fences? And I mean, does Giannis become someone that's an option at a place like OKC with all of the resources they have? See, I don't think so. I think
1: Giannis is more like
0: the Lakers or maybe Miami or even Boston.
1: I don't think Giannis wants to go there because Oklahoma City is too established. And
0: yeah,
1: I think he wants to be the number one. Yeah, he wants to be the knight in shining armor. He wants to be the number one guy. He wants to, and I don't blame him for that. So,
0: yeah.
1: No, I don't think he's a good fit there. And Oklahoma City doesn't have to blow it up anyway. So,
0: even if they lose.
1: Even if they lose, they're going to be just fine. And like you said, they do have some decisions to make, but they're good like 1 through 4. So there are 1 through 5. They'll be absolutely fine after this year.
0: And how about this from Joey Elbows? The NBA product, he writes on X, is the worst it's been in years.
1: Wow.
0: Nielsen changed the rating system to include out-of-home viewers, bars, restaurants, etc., as well as personal streaming devices, a.k.a. phones. You can't tell me more people than ever actually sat down for that game. No way. I thought they were pretty entertaining.
1: I don't know how much that extra counts, you know what I mean? And the streaming
0: right.
1: and this and that. It's certainly a different world. There's no doubt about that. Though, Chris, if you look at all the old numbers of like the TV guide and see all those old sitcoms, back in the 80s, they used to draw like a 33 and stuff like that. Could you imagine a show? I mean, every show on like Thursday night or Tuesday night, a 30, a 28. Could you imagine shows putting up those type of numbers? So I don't know if it's easier to get ratings now. It certainly wasn't like that in the 80s. It was really through the roof,
0: Well, you say the 80s. I had pulled this up because I was wanting to see where they ranked. The most watched NBA Finals games of all time, the top four all involved Michael Jordan.
1: Yeah, of course.
0: And the 90s Bulls. And you were talking about ratings, again, that are in that 37 million range. A 35.89 million, game six of the Bulls and the Jazz in 1998. Wow. We're not, I mean, 35 mil, 33 mil, 31 mil, 31.02 mil for game seven of the 2016 finals between the Cavs and the Warriors. So we've been in that range, but it takes something pretty special when it comes to the
1: NBA.
0: It
1: does, because they were more likable. And this goes back to the story that Nike came out, because their stock wasn't doing very good because they're not selling basketball shoes. Why
0: right.
1: are they not selling basketball shoes? Because the NBA players are not very likable. And he's 100% right. Mm. Michael Jordan, still the shoe leader out there. There's not a lot of guys. I can't think of really one guy I want to say, except for maybe LeBron, and I have a pair of LeBron shoes, that I want to run out and say, okay, Michael Jordan's, LeBron's, and that's it. I draw the line. There's nobody else I can think of saying, man, I'd really like to get their shoes. It really looks good. Can't think of one.
0: Hmm. You wouldn't want Jalen Brunson shoes?
1: No, oh, I take that back. You got me on that. Yeah, you got me on that. Absolutely, man. Yeah. Let's go.
0: I figured there was someone out there that you might want. And then one more here from Mr. Nobody. What game is Arnie watching? Chet Holmgren isn't taking cheap shots on Wimby as much of a defender as a mannequin at Belk. Wimby's eaten his lunch. I'm surprised he hasn't gained weight. So Holmgren played pretty well, I thought, in game three. But, I mean, in game one, they've got Caruso defending him. Hartenstein came to life and did well in games two and three.
1: Did a very good job. Yeah, yeah.
0: Great job. But I don't think that's a long-term answer. So either Chet Holmgren's going to get more physical, or he's not going to be a part of this rotation. And you can't have a dude like that that's unplayable against someone like Wembanyama. Right.
1: Yeah,
0: I did
1: see where he put his foot on a free throw on Wembanyama's foot and, you know, stepped on him to try to trip him up. Maybe it was all over Twitter. So I was kind of.
0: Sure. Oh, yeah, we saw it.
1: That's where I get my cheap shot from that one.
0: Right. Every single Twitter montage, it's out there. And oh, by the way, Tennis Data did point out on the X that Monse had you under control last night. 3 hours of Arnie talking about his plans to attend the Knicks championship parade, which we all know he wouldn't attend if they happened to beat OKC.
1: Oh,
0: under control last night, huh?
1: Yeah, well, you know, she was driving. I let her drive the show last night.
0: You let her?
1: I let her drive. She's never going to learn if I don't let her drive. You know that, Chris. So, no, we had fun. It was a good time. I was a late addition to the show, so I didn't have time to really write anything up.
0: Oh, you didn't get to send her the Roman numeral rundown.
1: Oh, I did. I put together Roman numeral. Thank goodness she knows how to read Roman numerals and cursive writing. She, you know, usually people in that generation can't read cursive and don't know Roman numerals.
0: Oh, my gosh. All right, we got a break. When we come back, Todd Furman joins us live from Vegas next, right here on Fox Sports Radio.
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0: It's Arnie and Plank here on Fox Sports Radio. Say hello to a man who is probably still celebrating a big dub.
1: Yeah.
0: Todd Furman joins us live from Vegas. How about them Knights, man? They're pretty special.
2: Pretty impressive to find yourself down 3-0 after the first period against a team that was the best all regular season long, hadn't lost a single game all year, where they had more than a 2-goal advantage, and the Knights battled back, scored a power play goal to get them jump-started in the second, and then were able to play downhill as some of the injuries unfortunately started to mount for the Avalanche, who now stare down the barrel of a 3-0 series deficit, and we know how infrequently teams are able to battle back out of that kind of hole.
1: You know, our producer Ian and Chris Plank both said that you probably left the game at the end of the first period. I said, no way. He's too much of a fan. You didn't leave, did you?
2: No, I didn't. But if Colorado got the fourth goal, I thought about leaving to get to a family barbecue to at least get a little bit of free fare out of the deal. Given that the Knights didn't show up on time, I didn't think that I was going to have to spend the better part of my evening there. But this is a team that has really looked completely different since John Tortorella took over. 18-4-1 in the 23 games under his command, and now one step away of getting back to the Stanley Cup final for the third time in franchise history.
0: I know that the city has yet to embrace the Raiders, but the Golden Knights have been successful. They brought home a Stanley Cup. What's the buzz like?
2: For the first time all postseason, it felt like there was a little bit of electricity in the building at T-Mobile. For whatever reason, the opening rounds against Utah and Anaheim, it seemed a little bit anticlimactic, and I'm not sure if it's a fan base that's been extremely spoiled during a very short period of time, or the expectations are that much higher. So today there was energy in the building, and as the Knights continued to claw back, you could feel folks getting more and more excited about the opportunity to potentially win the second cup in just a handful of years. It has no doubt been a team that the community at large has really rallied around, that I think a lot of folks that have been in Vegas a lot longer than me can take ownership in, knowing that this was the first professional team to move out to the desert. And unlike some of the other franchises that have followed suit and been relocated here, a little bit of a different dynamic around the Knights than the Raiders, and I'm sure what'll feel like the A's when they start playing ball here in 2028.
1: I hope everything's okay out there, Todd. Any of the casinos go belly up after the game today? Because everybody, I mean everybody, had to be on San Antonio. My goodness, especially after what Bill Foster was announced as the referee, you couldn't run to the window fast enough.
2: The books had a few extra dollars after everyone was on San Antonio in game three of that series, and they were counting their money when San Antonio built a 15-0 lead. Lo and behold, we've seen this before from the Thunder, but rather troubling from an offensive standpoint. They really didn't have any answers in tonight's game, and you're already starting to see money coming in on San Antonio for a pivotal game five. That number opened 6, 6.5. We're now kind of looking at 5.5 to cross the board, and suddenly what felt like an Oklahoma City runaway freight train may have their hands full in what now becomes a best 2 out of 3. We'll see exactly who makes the adjustments and how this series goes, knowing that the Knicks are kind of waiting in the wings on the cusp of closing out the Cleveland Cavaliers with a sweep tomorrow night.
0: I will say the one thing that's really fascinating is how quickly everyone seems to have turned on the Thunder. You know, they're the likable, and I know they've always, SGA's, foul merchant is a term that's used a lot, but, you know, they get behind the sideline announcer and they seem like likable dudes. Now everyone can't stand him, Todd. I guess that's what happens when you win. But with that in mind, what have you seen that's shifted in this series? Is it a matter of the injuries? Is it a matter of, I don't know, San Antonio finding ways to counter Oklahoma City's moves? What have you seen that's allowed this to get San Antonio back in it when they look so out in game three?
2: You know, didn't watch tonight's game. I was at T-Mobile for, of course, the Knights and Avs, so don't want to speak out of turn there. But just digging into the box score, I mean, it was a team that struggled to get their star going in Shai Gilgeous-Alexander. You know, just 6 of 15 and some injuries continuing to mount when you don't get the kind of secondary production. I mean, Aaron Wiggins and Jared McCann, you know, combining for 3 of 21 from the floor. No A.J. Mitchell, no Jalen Williams. It begins to become a problem if the Spurs get a little healthier and start playing more confidently as their guards get their feet under them. But this is a San Antonio team that's not 100% either. So I think if you're Oklahoma City, you have to lean into some of that championship metal. They've been here before, know what it takes

0: world you like to live in, Arnie. Sometimes I wonder what goes on in that head of yours, my friend. It is the gift that keeps on giving. But I'm surprised you came into work today. I figured you would have had the Golden Knights live when they were down 3-0 after one at 11-1 price tag, and you would have had the foresight to see Daniel Suarez driving into victory lane for the crown jewel in the rain short race at a price tag right around 150-1, and then you could have told us about all that newfound wealth and riches that you could have bestowed upon the Spanier family.
1: Wow.
2: There's so many people, Todd, that don't watch NASCAR the way that we do. And since you mentioned the Daniel Suarez win and how close he was with Kyle Busch, just what a tragic, heartbreaking week. I mean, number one, how great Kyle Busch was as a NASCAR driver, but also, you know, young kids, young family, and, oh, by the way, a dude that's active. You know, he's winning races. He's still involved. It's just, what an awful story.
0: Kind of scary. It puts things in perspective that none of us can take anything for granted, because if an athlete of that caliber that keeps himself in tip-top shape can go as quickly as Kyle Busch did, you never know when your number's going to get called. And I have to give NASCAR and the motorsport community at large a world of credit for how they paid proper tribute. We saw Kyle Busch, you know, get paid tribute in Raleigh for game two between the Carolina Hurricanes and the Montreal Canadiens. And there was a moment of silence at tonight's game as well, knowing that Kyle Busch and Kurt both grew up in Las Vegas. Just heartbreaking on a variety of fronts. And I give the Busch family a world of credit for showing the strength to be at the track today, and Brexton doing what he needed to kind of help hold the pieces together. Samantha and the rest of the family have to be devastated knowing how quickly Kyle was taken from them, given the fact that he had just driven into victory lane about nine short days ago on Dover in the truck race.
3: No, absolutely no doubt about that. Just rest in peace. We were talking about that earlier. Todd, World Cup, are you going to get a lot of action on that? A lot of people want to come in and bet World Cup, or not really?
0: It'll definitely do some numbers, given where it falls on the sports calendar, that there's not much in the way of competition other than the day-to-day baseball grind. Team USA games will typically be one of the primary drivers, but any time you have some of the marquee nations, the Frances, the Spains, the Brazils, etc., those are always going to be heavily bet contests. And with such big money lines, given the new expanded format from 32 teams to 48, you will no doubt have a number of parlays going to a lot of the power programs, so to speak. And if one of those teams finds themselves on the wrong side of an upset or even a draw on the three-way line, that's what books are going to find themselves rooting for, especially in the group stage of the tournament.
3: Just out of curiosity, is it USA worth betting? They're 50 or 60-1 right now, right?
0: Yeah, I mean, they're not getting my money by any stretch of the imagination. The group is a little bit more difficult on paper than I think the media wants people to believe when you look at Paraguay, Australia, and Turkey, all doing things quite differently. And it's a Team USA that hasn't really shown great form. You look at the tune-ups that they played in the March international window against Portugal and Belgium, look to be a step slow. So we'll see how things look in the next two tune-ups, I believe, against Senegal and Germany heading into the tournament. But there are all sorts of expectations. Typically, we've seen host nations do extremely well. And I think at minimum, this team has to get to the knockout stage and probably to the round of 16. Otherwise, it should be viewed as a disappointment for what many folks had called the golden generation of U.S. soccer just a handful of years ago.
2: Hey, Todd, final thought for me since Arnie brought it up. I think it's a fascinating conversation because I feel like all I've heard about the World Cup has just been the soaring ticket prices and how out of control it is. And then we were just, you know, we were talking about crazy ticket prices that are being reported for like the Knicks courtside seats. You're in a place where ticket prices are talked about a lot. Good point. Settle down.
0: Yeah, somebody apparently getting fired up on ticket prices. He just found out he's not going to any of the Team USA group stages.
2: Oh, no. So, is there any getting the toothpaste back in the tube on this, or is it kind of is what it is now when it comes to the soaring price of being a fan?
0: FIFA has done a tremendous job in butchering this entire process, especially with the lotteries that are out there for people who thought they had won the lottery and were going to get good seats out of the deal, finding themselves, you know, damn near up in the rafters at some of these large venues. But like simple economics, as we see for a lot of these sporting events, eventually supply and demand are going to take over. And when you look at some of these anticlimactic group stage games, I think you're going to find a get-in price for some of those games, you know, around $50 to $100 as these tickets kind of flood the market. So, and the marquee games are still going to go for a handful. I'm not saying you're going to be able to pick up a ticket to the World Cup final at MetLife for $150 or anything along those lines. But for people that are in drivable distances, I mean, my suggestion would be wait until the day of the game, make sure you're available, and if you want to see any of these teams playing on the global stage, you can definitely take advantage. Unfortunately, for those of us that probably want to see Team USA live, I'm not sure that market is going to crater the same way it will for some of these other countries.
3: Well,
2: good stuff,
3: you have to loan me some $280,000 so I can get two tickets to the Knicks game on the floor there, Todd.
0: I figured, you know what? I figured.

0: you would have been a family friend of the Jenners going way back if they would have picked up the phone and called you. You could have been Timothée Chalamet's plus one or maybe even Ben Stiller to go, you know what, how I want to be entertained throughout the course of four quarters for a Knicks final game. Let's call up our dear friend Arnie and invite him down to Vermont for the game.
1: Great stuff. Thanks, Todd. Have an awesome weekend. Todd.
0: Always a pleasure, guys. Enjoy the rest of the holiday weekend.
1: There is Todd Furman, and here he is, Steve DeSager, with a look at everything that's going on in the world of sports. What's up, Steve?
2: Hello, and we did talk last night's show about how expensive those upper-level tickets are just to get in and see the Knicks. Well, currently for Team USA's opener at SoFi Stadium, the Rams' home, in less than 3 weeks to begin the World Cup, it's $1,060 for an upper-level seat on Ticketmaster resale.
3: And that's a whole lot more people, too. That's crazy.
2: It's just the demand for this, especially at the NFL stadiums, large as they are, has still been superb, not just from the U.S., but around the world. As far as the actual U.S. team and the roster is going to be named officially on Tuesday, some of us who watch U.S. soccer are just kind of secretly saying, please don't embarrass us. Please do not embarrass us. Fortunately, it's on paper, not an awful first three games in a World Cup. Everybody gets three games. You play the other three teams in your group. However, the last time we saw the U.S. men in action a couple months ago, they lost to Portugal 2-0. They lost 5-2 to Belgium. Last year, they did play this Paraguay team they're going to open with in a few weeks, and they beat them 2-1 last year. And then the second game is going to be up in Seattle against Australia, and the U.S. beat Australia last year 2-1 as well. So I'm not saying, you know, forget it, I'm not watching it. Just don't embarrass us, please.
3: 50 or 60 to 1, I may put some money on that. Let's go. Okay.
2: I didn't go so far as to say that. I'm at the stage still. Please don't embarrass
3: us. Put down a couple G
2: on
3: that.
2: We're not going to be hosting a World Cup for quite some time again. Please take advantage of this one time, can you? As for the San Antonio Spurs, they've tied up the NBA's West Finals two games apiece, beating Oklahoma City 103-82. Another good start for the home team in this one. In fact, San Antonio had an assist on each of their 10 baskets in the first quarter. By halftime, it was 50-38, thanks to the Wemby half-court shot. 38 is all the Thunder had in the first half. Apparently, that ties for their second lowest scoring half in the last four seasons, playoffs included. Victor Wembanyama finished in 31 minutes on the court with 33 points.
1: Wow.
2: This guy has 14 postseason games under his belt now, and he's the only guy. You know, block shots became a stat about 50 years ago, and then a few years after that, the three-point rule came in the NBA. He has, at this point, 53 blocks and 23 three-pointers made through his 14 postseason games. First player to do that in a single postseason, to have, like, the ultimate center stat and the ultimate guard stat all in the same guy. And he was nearly unanimous for All-NBA. He got 99 votes out of 100.
3: Who didn't vote for him? Let's ridicule that guy. Let's find out that name.
2: The two unanimous, who was his first team? Well, it's positionless, so I will say that. It's just your top five. But the two unanimous choices were Nikola Jokic, Shai Gilgeous-Alexander. In the NHL, Vegas was down 3-0 to the Avalanche first period, tied the game in the second, and eventually won 5-3 over the Avs to go up 3-0 in the West Final. The Indy 500 had its closest finish ever. Felix Rosenquist takes it with a late pass. Tonight's NASCAR 600 at Charlotte, what a rainy weekend in North Carolina, went to Daniel Suarez. The race was stopped by rain with 27 laps to go, stopped at about 11:30 Eastern time. This is NASCAR's long events, and it didn't quite go the full 400 laps. This guy led 17 laps out of 373 that they ran, but he takes the race because he was in first when it stopped. So it's his first win of the season, third of his Cup Series career. He had taken the lead during an earlier caution flag for lightning. His team opted for a two-tire pit stop, and that got him out first. And he held on because we had a really short flag, green flag run before more wet weather arrived. And what do you know? He gets his first win in a couple of years. Christopher Bell placed second. Denny Hamlin wound up third. The pole sitter Tyler Reddick fourth. And Catherine Legg was competing not only in the Indy 500 today, but in NASCAR's 600 tonight. At Indy, she finished last because she had to retire early, because there was a crash right in front of her that took her out on lap 18. And then she flew to Charlotte and finished 31st, realized that the qualifying was rained out on Saturday, and she's not a NASCAR points person, so she started way back in the pack tonight, and her attempt at the double at least had her finishing tonight in Charlotte. The baseball Sunday night ball game went to the Angels with a run bottom of the ninth, 2-1 over Texas. Back to you.
1: Did you happen to see any of the end in my beloved sport of college softball of the Texas Tech Florida Super Regional?
3: No, I saw that it was going back and forth. Like at the fourth, third inning, it was like a 11-7 or something. Yeah, it was crazy.
1: Crazy game. Texas Tech won. They went back to the Women's College World Series, which starts next week. Jason Williams, White Chocolate, his daughter played at Florida, Mia. She transferred to Texas Tech. She got hit by 5 pitches this week.
3: Get out.
1: 5. Yeah. And they hit her 5 times.
2: He got hit with some dialogue in the stands.
1: And he chirped back. And I guess it got so, what's the word I'm looking for? Contentious?
2: Yes.
1: That, like, he got tossed. And then Florida didn't shake hands with Texas Tech after the game.
3: Oh, I love it.
1: They just walked out. Oh, my gosh.
2: We are down to the final 8 in softball, by the way. So we're going to Oklahoma City.
1: About it.
2: And Oklahoma's not going for the first time in about a decade.
3: 11 years.
2: Yeah. To the Women's College World Series.
1: 2015 was the last time, yeah.
2: Texas is going, defeating Arizona State. We do have 4 games on Thursday, and that's when things begin. But kudos to the teams that swept the best of threes this weekend. Didn't
1: Alabama, Arkansas, Tennessee, and
2: UCLA.
1: Nebraska dominated. UCLA dominated. Then you had the 3 game 3s today, and at least one of the three was worth, well, maybe none of the three, but 2 shutouts, and then you had the drama in that Tech Florida game. So it should be a fun week ahead of us in Oklahoma City.
2: Mm-hmm.
1: DeSager's got a lot more to get to. Arnie, we got some tweets we need to hit too before we get out of here tonight. And listen, I know that the Giants are kind of one of those teams that you sometimes will throw out there that you root for. It's been an interesting week with the old New York Giants, has it not?
3: Oh, yeah. Lots of stuff going on with them. People, of course, it's our narrative. According to Abdul Carter, it's all us.
1: It's all our narrative.
3: Yeah.
1: It's all the media. We'll get into that coming up next right here on Fox Sports Radio.
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0: Carney and Plank on a Sunday into a Monday here on Fox Sports Radio. To the tweets in a bit, but first, the DeSegment, the DeSager Minute, the DeSager whatever term we want to come up with.
1: I like the DeSager Minute better than the segment.
2: It's never a minute.
0: Never, nor should it be.
2: By the way, if we did talk soft, though, I got to mention one baseball thing before we get to the playoff stuff, because this was the weekend for college baseball conference tournaments.
3: Right.
2: And then they'll get to their super regionals, I assume, next weekend. But UCLA baseball has been great this year. They came into today with a record of 50-6, ranked number one. They'd won over 25 games in a row until recently. This is a really good team. And they had a walk-off win Friday in the quarterfinals with a sac fly. And yesterday in the semis, a walk-off homer against USC, no less. And they're playing the Big Ten tournament in Omaha. And so UCLA's in the title game against Oregon today. UCLA's trailing 2-1, bottom of the ninth inning. They get an RBI single to tie it. It's still tied in the bottom of the 11th. UCLA has bases loaded, two outs, and their batter is hit by a pitch to win the Big Ten title 3-2.
1: Just scraped them.
2: It stood up after video review, and the Bruins are Big Ten baseball champs, and UCLA has the number one prospect for the MLB draft this summer, their shortstop, Rock Chalowski. As for Oklahoma City, it's two games apiece after the loss at San Antonio tonight. This was game four of the West Finals. OKC losing 103-82. They hadn't been held under 90 points in any game since April of 2022, playoffs or otherwise. So 4 years. Thunder from three-point range, 6-for-33 this evening. Spurs were 9-for-33. This was a blowout. By mid-third quarter, it was 70-45 on the scoreboard. Victor Wembanyama in 31 minutes, 33 points in this game. Remember, the Spurs took that double overtime classic in game one. So San Antonio at the time was 5-1 head-to-head with OKC this season. OKC's starters until then had lost only one game since February until last Monday. Because remember, they sat the starters the last two regular season games, two losses. And in the playoffs, they'd swept Phoenix and then swept the Lakers. They tasted defeat on Monday and then a loss, a bad loss at San Antonio tonight. So it's two games apiece that guarantees each city's going to have a game as we come up to Tuesday and then Thursday. Knicks are up 3-0. They're in the East Finals Monday at Cleveland.
1: Mitchell, 2.5-point favorite, by the way, in that game.
2: Just 2.5. The Knicks have won 10 games in a row. They haven't lost a game in a month since a game in Atlanta.
1: And Oklahoma City is a 5.5-point favorite on Tuesday.
2: Back home.
1: Yeah.
2: Okay.
1: And that's a big number there. That's a big number.
2: SGA of Oklahoma City, unanimous choice for first-team All-NBA, as was Jokic. Victor Wembanyama, nearly unanimous. The other two on first-team, the Lakers' Luka Doncic got 91 of 100 ballots for first team, and then Cade Cunningham of Detroit, the fifth. So Boston's Jaylen Brown just missed out on first team. The NBA's Coach of the Year announcement is Tuesday. Detroit's J.B. Bickerstaff already won the coaches' vote for their Coaches Association Award. This is separate from that. In the NHL playoffs, Vegas was down 3-0 in the first, tied Colorado 3-3 in the second period, and then beat the Avalanche 5-3, even though the Avstar defenseman Cale Makar did return to play tonight. He had missed the previous two games with injury. Good luck on finding out what the injury is, of course, because it's hockey. let's say it's an upper body injury and be done with it. But apparently, after this Vegas win with the comeback, when a team is losing a playoff game by three at the end of the first period, they've had a record of 16-278 until tonight's Vegas comeback. So they're up 3-0, and Vegas is hosting game four on Tuesday. In baseball, Aaron Judge, a walk-off homer. Yankees had been scoreless in the ninth with Tampa Bay, beat the Rays 2-0, a Tampa Bay team that had won five straight. Judge with 17 homers. He's batting 250. You know, Shohei Ohtani had been in a slump until the last 10 games.
1: Exactly.
2: He's batting 450 since then. Dodgers won at Milwaukee 5-1. Yoshinobu Yamamoto, 7 innings for the win. I think the Brewers are done with him, in a manner of speaking. The Dodgers, first place in the NL West, 1.5 over the Padres, who lost at home 5-2 to the A's. Atlanta's having a great season, did lose a couple this weekend. They lost 2-1 at home to Washington today. Ozzie Albies of the Braves had 3 hits. but the rest of the team went 3 for 29 at the plate.
1: Ouch.
2: Cleveland won 3-1 at Philadelphia as the Phils left 9 on base. Twins won their 4th in a row. Victories for Kansas City, for Pittsburgh. In fact, the Pittsburgh win was 4-1 at Toronto. The Jays' big money pitcher Dylan Cease left with a sore hamstring. He'll have an MRI. Vladimir Guerrero Jr. left today, hit by a pitch on the elbow. They say it's a bruise, and he could play Monday. We'll see. The Grand Slam in Miami was in the bottom of the 9th to beat the Mets.
1: Unbelievable.
2: And closer Devin Williams 4-0. A great Mets year continued. But, you know, maybe you've heard the Knicks are in the playoffs, so no need to even worry about the Mets.
1: Yeah, my friend's coming out. He's like, hey, we should all go to the Mets game together. I'm like,
2: Probably the only affordable ticket in New York at this point.
3: I don't know if I want to go, yeah.
2: San Francisco got a grand slam from Rafael Devers and beat the White Sox 8-5. St. Louis at Cincinnati was rained out. We talk about the rain in Charlotte for NASCAR.
1: Oh, gosh.
2: And the rain in Cincinnati was all weekend. This game today will be made up in August. But their Friday game with the Cardinals was also rained out. So they had to play 2 Saturday in Cincinnati. They did get those 2 in, but nothing today. The Cardinals are 2nd in the NL Central, only a game and a half behind Milwaukee. And St. Louis plays at Milwaukee Monday, a day game for the holiday.
0: Thanks a lot, Steve. 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
14: 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And frankly, I think having a bunch of games on at the same time for a league that's, you know, sometimes has 16 games on at once kind of stinks.
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11: Two pros, LeVar Arrington, Brady Quinn, and a cup of Joe, Jonas Knox. 6 a.m. Eastern, 3 a.m. Pacific on Fox Sports Radio.
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18: Wemby having this, if you have any doubt on the best player in the game, doubts, they're gone now with this game that I had, whether it's making the defensive plays underneath, making the threes, dunks, like he looks absolutely unstoppable. And it's happened so fast. Skynet's become self-aware so incredibly fast. But that logo 3 is what it changes everything. It's okay, it's one thing to see him do this, and you see, you know, we're dumping the ball down to him, and this was Wemby just does stuff like this. Like, I think that was the moment where you said, oh, we have just seen the new great big superstar in the game of basketball, where we had LeBron, now we have Wemby, which is something different than anything we've ever seen.
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18: You know, you look back at the Lakers, they win the title in 2020, and they make a bunch of different moves, and it doesn't work out. Really, I don't know that the Lakers are over losing Alex Caruso. Caruso, since he's come to Oklahoma City, turned into an all-defensive player in the NBA, still a guy that can score 15 off the bench. He fills so many holes. And these are guys that are so incredibly valuable. But you think, well, how much can we spend on a guy like this? Where are you at? But a team like Oklahoma City, where you don't have to rely on him to play 35 minutes a night, because a worse team is going to say, hey, Caruso's good enough, he's going to start for us. But when you can come off the bench and get the matchups you want, he looks like an all-star. The Lakers may not be over losing Alex Caruso. It's just crazy.
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11: Here's what you need to know.
2: The Spurs are tied two games apiece with Oklahoma City in the West Finals after beating up the Thunder 103-82 tonight. Victor Wembanyama, 33 points. In the WNBA, Dallas, a winner at New York, 91-76. Sabrina Ionescu in defeat. Interseason debut at 11 points. The NHL game at Vegas saw the Golden Knights down 3-0 in the first period and still come back and beat Colorado 5-3 to go up 3-0 in the West Final. The Indy 500 had its closest finish in history. Felix Rosenquist the winner with a late pass. NASCAR 600, rainy in Charlotte tonight, went to Daniel Suarez. That race was stopped by rain with 27 laps to go. Wyndham Clark took the Byron Nelson by 3 strokes after a final round 60. In baseball's Sunday night game, the Angels with a run bottom of the ninth beat Texas 2-1. Dodgers won. Padres lost. Houston sent the Cubs to an 8th straight loss, 8-5. I'm Steve DeSager.
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0: We're rolling.
1: Let's go.
0: And this is what Arnie calls the power hour.
1: The power hour. Hey, now, by the way, I was going to say, you think I should lie to the boss and tell him I need to. Well, yeah, you know, whatever. I think I should lie to him and tell him I need to cover the Knicks game. That way, okay, I don't have to buy my own ticket and I can get a press pass and then go sit in the stands with the Knicks fans.
0: Well, I don't know if that's how it works.
1: No, but I mean, the boss will never know better. He doesn't know better.
0: Well, I meant the theory that you could get a press pass and then just go pick a seat anywhere that you want.
1: I'll just walk around, you know, just keep on just scrolling around.
0: I mean, I'm sure there is somewhere an empty seat, but you just think one's magically going to appear for you?
1: No, but, you know, just go to the way top, just take my press pass, sit there. Hopefully nobody's sitting in like the worst seat. Just enjoy the game and I'll pretend like I'm working and, oh yeah, boss, I got all kinds of interviews, went to the locker room, blah, blah, blah. You know, all that baloney stuff that reporters say they do, but they really don't do.
0: I don't think it's that easy. I don't think it's what it once was. Like,
1: oh, please, I've been in the locker room before.
0: Right. When was the last time you were in a locker room?
1: Oh, not too long ago.
0: When was the last time you were in a locker room?
1: I don't know. Maybe a decade.
0: It's been longer than that.
1: Longer?
0: I would say you probably haven't been in a locker room since what? You were in Dallas?
1: I would say that's fair. That's fair.
0: What was that, 20 years ago?
1: Give or take. Boy, time flies, does it, huh? How
0: yes.
1: About that?
0: So this whole idea that you could just pop in and be like, hey, I want to get a press pass to game 4. It don't work like that anymore. They don't do that. I mean, you're
1: in a special... You know who I am?
0: I mean, I understand who you are. But I mean, it's not like you're Timothy Chalamet or Ben Stiller.
1: I'm sure I'm a better actor than those two clowns anyway.
0: But you just haven't gotten the opportunity, right?
1: Exactly. Exactly.
0: So you think, and your theory is, just so I'm clear on this.
1: Yeah.
0: You just say you're going to cover it for Fox Sports Radio.
1: Right.
0: And the press boss
1: doesn't know any better. And I go, yeah, I covered it. And I was asking questions. I said, hey, was it a tough game out there?
0: Do you realize every press conference is televised now.
1: Yeah, but you don't see everybody. I was hiding in the back.
0: I talked to him away from the cameras, boss, and the recorder just wasn't working there. Well, I mean, it's worth it.
1: I was laughed at for bringing that up yesterday. I go, do I bring my tape recorder?
0: You got your phone.
1: They don't have tape recorders anymore, Chris. Stop.
0: No, of course not. I just say you bring your recorder, your phone. I mean, that's what we use.
1: Remember the old school recorder you used to have with the little microphone and you used to have to hold it up there?
0: Now people, we don't even use a microphone hardly anymore because they're so good on the iPhones.
1: Exactly.
0: I mean, it's just ridiculous. It's just insane. But all right, well, good luck. I mean, maybe this could work for you. I don't know if the best plan was to try to come out with it on the show.
1: Let's be honest.
0: When the boss listens.
1: Well, but the reporters, let's be honest. Reporters really don't do anything to us anyway. What do they do? They go to the game. They get great seats. Then they go to the area, the room, and they bring in the athletes. You have your little phone there. You record some things and you go home. It's not that tough.
0: Well, you write an article. Or you put together a package. I mean, you're adding a little bit more to it, or you're taking much more away from it.
1: Yeah.
0: I mean, it's not like there's just one article written on the game. I mean, what would you provide? What are you going to tell Scott, the boss man? And Kyrgios is in power too. Right.
1: Yeah, I'm saying I'm a reporter.
0: Right.
1: So I'm going there to give the feel and the energy of the place. That's what I'm there for.
0: Do you know what is the funniest thing about all of this?
1: What?
0: Is that you could be told, all right, Arnie, we got you a press pass, and I still don't think you would go.
1: You're probably right.
0: Hey,
1: too nervous. I'd have to watch it at home. I can't do it.
0: We've got so many tweets I want to get to. I want to talk about the Giants at some point here tonight. I mean, just a real, is this a worthy conversation? I mean,
1: yes.
0: You think so? Okay. I noticed that you had it on the Roman numeral rundown of both 5 and 6 because it was not a good week for the Giants, or at least we think it was. You know, it had a little back and forth with the Jackson Dart thing and Abdul Carter. And then all of a sudden, Roman numeral 6 on the rundown tonight, we learned that Malik Nabers' injury might be a little bit more severe than we even thought. Not a good week.
1: Well, for the Jackson Dart Abdul Carter thing, and I brought this up yesterday when I was talking to Monsi, Abdul Carter certainly has the right to his opinion. We all have the right to our opinion. I just don't feel like calling out a teammate on Twitter is the best way to do it, especially, when it's your quarterback. So I thought he could have handled that in private or gone to Jackson Dart, which eventually he did anyway, because he put it out to Twitter, had a good talk with JD, whatever, 6, and you guys can keep putting out your narrative. What I don't understand about the whole thing, does Abdul Carter not know who his coach is? Because which side he's affiliated with?
0: Yeah, John Harbaugh.
1: Do you remember Abdul Carter wanted to wear number 56 because he loved Lawrence Taylor so much? Does he not know that Lawrence Taylor also introduced Donald Trump? So, I brought this up last night. I go, God forbid there's an emergency and you or a family member or a friend or whoever has to go to the hospital. Are you asking your doctor, your surgeon? Oh, wait a minute, doctor. I know you're one of the best in the world, but which side did you vote for? Are you Republican or Democrat? When the pilot's landing that plane, it doesn't make a difference if he's a Republican or Democrat. So, everybody has their sides. I know New Jersey's a blue state. Well, New York is, but, you could have taken that in private. I really didn't think it was that big of a deal, but I thought that Abdul Carter was a little bit out of line and he could have talked to him in private, but they're both entitled to their opinion as far as I'm concerned.
0: Can I maybe be ants at a picnic on this one?
1: Yeah.
0: I don't care about anyone's political affiliation in sports. Don't care. I mean, Jalen Hurts has hung out with Obama. I mean, we had guys that didn't want to go to the, I say trophy celebration, but whenever you go to the White House when Obama was in office, or when Bush was in office, or when Biden, I mean, it's just, I don't care. It's like, okay, great. That's fine. That's your life. Maybe we're in a very politically sensitive society right now I mean, there's probably someone right now that's like, how dare you say that, Arnie? There's probably someone that's yelling, has 8,000 tweets about how much they hate Trump and vice versa. But I mean, if you allow yourself to dip your toe in that world, and my wife lives in that world, buddy, it's overbearing and it's like too much. So are you okay if I'm just one of those dudes? It's like, yeah, man, do you, boo, away from the field. As long as you're not breaking the law, and as long as you're not putting any of my bets in jeopardy because of an injury or your drinking binge or whatever you're doing, I'm just like, I'm down. Let's go. Don't need to know if you're a blue or red, or I don't know, what's the color for moderates? I mean, can we go like a fuchsia on that or something? I have no idea. I don't care. And I don't care if you tweet about it. It's just, I scroll past it. It doesn't make me judge you in any way, shape.
1: Well, I don't have a problem talking about it. You know, I do find it interesting. You know, I think I've told you this before. I mean, I've been offered talk shows for just political talk, regular.
0: No, you
1: talk.
0: Haven't.
1: Oh, absolutely.
0: But based on all you do whenever you try to talk politics is you yell about tariffs or.
1: No, I'm just kidding around when I do that. But okay. I've been offered that. And I'm like, no, not as long as I'm doing sports. Well, I dipped my toe into that. You know, I thought Clay Travis was absolutely phenomenal, the way he was able to navigate through both. I think he's a tremendous talk show host, to be honest with you. You know, and he's an attorney. So I don't think I could do it as good as him, which is, you know, one reason. But I had people many a times, like, well, two or three times, saying, are you sure you don't want to get into that realm? I'm like, no. That's really not for me. But I have no problem talking about it. And in this situation, I don't care if Jackson Dart didn't want to introduce the president or did want to introduce him. I thought Abdul Carter still should have went ahead to it and talked to him in private.
0: I guess I look at one final thought on this. I know a lot of former players. I've covered Oklahoma for a long time. I've covered college football. I have buddies that have been in the league. And you know what they tell you about the locker rooms? It's the greatest cultural melting pot that there is.
1: Right,
0: every race,
1: exactly.
0: Every religion, every belief. So I think I'm with you on this one. It's like, why you got to take it to Twitter? Who cares?
1: And then blame us. Do you think it hurt the locker room? Like people, no. This is destroying the locker room. What's he doing? I don't think it's destroying the locker room.
0: I mean, yeah. If you... there's people on Fox Sports Radio that I've worked with that are of every political, I mean, angle and I guess you could say coloring that you want, if it's red or blue. And I mean, when we do this, it doesn't matter to me. That's not going to have me draw a line in the sand. It's like, oh, well, you voted for this guy. Maybe I'm soft, Arnie. Maybe I'm getting too old. Maybe I'm not in the right place, but it's one of the most laughable things whenever someone tries to say, to your point, oh man, this is going to split the locker room. No, I mean, if it does, they weren't going anywhere anyway. And I'll tell you what, I think they got a chance to be decent this year.
1: And there's other people in the locker room. I've been saying the Giants per se, but those other locker rooms where you have people that have committed assault and many other things, to say the least, Chris. And if that doesn't divide the locker room when you're playing with guys like that, I'm sure this isn't going to divide the locker room as your quarterback is a Republican or something to that effect.
0: Now, since you brought up
1: that, wasn't even a surprise. He never hid the fact that he was a Republican. I guess it was on his Twitter for a while there.
0: Yeah, exactly. And I mean, almost on cue, like three or four political tweets come rolling in. But I don't care. So I'm not the best to be in the situation, because someone would say, you've got to be so angry at him for doing that. How dare him? Well, he's got the right to. And I appreciate his willingness to stand up for something that he believes in. And that's fine. You don't have to believe in what I believe in. Here, I'm having a TED talk right now. Give me a podium. I need notes and I need a spotlight on me right now. Anyway, hey, you had two other NFL notes that I want to hit here before we grab a break and hit all the tweets and get to your picks tonight. It's Arnie and Plank on Fox Sports Radio. You mentioned the Malik Nabers injury. Yeah. Now, I kind of think that, you know, this is probably more of a fantasy conversation right now. And I don't mean like fantasy Allen. I mean fantasy football, because of where Nabers could be picked and how people think about him. But kind of concerning when one of your top weapons, it seems like he's already had a little bit of a backstep, a backside here.
1: It is very concerning considering he's one of your big names out there and had an injury. And now you're telling me, well, there's something not right about this whole thing. And is he taking longer? What's happening? Do they have to do something else? And remember, Scatabu, he was hurt too. So, you know, your two big offensive guns, I assume he's going to be okay, but you never know. They don't have much of a backup wide receiver type with the Giants. I think they're going to have to go ahead and get somebody else, especially if Neighbors is not going to be ready or not going to be 100%. They may add somebody anyway, to be honest with you, because I feel like there's a thin there. But that you want to get some weapons around Jackson Dart, and you don't want to start the season off with Neighbors being on the sideline.
0: I want to... Before we, with one other, are you gonna put a Max Crosby trade rumor on every rundown just to try to trigger me?
1: I sent you the story. I sent you the story. That's
0: what the NFL RMRS again.
1: I don't know what it was, but as long as I see, why was that? Is that a fake account or something like that? I don't know.
0: It's always peddling fake news, Arnie. You fall for fake news a lot. It's very unfortunate.
1: Here it is right here. It's NFL rumors. It was on NFL rumors.
0: Right. How's it spell rumors?
1: RUMORS.
0: On the Twitter handle?
1: I don't know. That's the way I see it right here. I don't know.
0: What's the at?
1: I don't know.
3: That's not a viable source.
0: I was going to say.
1: It said the Rams may be willing to trade their 2027 first round pick midseason to acquire Raiders Max Crosby.
0: Yeah, I mean, that's something that started as soon as they kept him. They're like, oh, maybe the Rams will trade for him. So, I mean, just stop following. Quit following those feeds. Hey,
1: how do you like that the Raiders are playing my Dolphins the first week of the season?
0: Well, I think they're going to be your Dolphins for like 2 weeks. And then suddenly you're going to be all about like Arch Manning or whichever other quarterback that you fall in love with.
1: One of us is going to have hope after the first week. One of us is going to be saying Super Bowl.
0: Hey, before I grab a timeout and before we get our initial break here, the final hour, Arnie, I got to give a shout out. Because as our man Kiris knows, whenever you travel with, and I travel a lot with the show, you can be put in unique situations for your setup. Now, you don't know this because you're always at home and you never leave.
1: I never leave my house.
0: You never leave. I travel. I've been fortunate enough to travel the whole world. But I got to give a shout out because we have a live studio audience tonight, Arnie, because I'm in Columbus, Ohio. And where this hotel that I'm staying at set me up with my hard line is in the lobby.
1: Oh, how funny.
0: Of the hotel.
1: Well, thank goodness you're telling me this because I keep checking my phone. I go, what's that in the background? Is my phone on? I'm taking my phone and putting it in my pocket.
0: Phil and Sam have been down here hammering brews during the show. They were at the Columbus Crew Atlanta game tonight. Crew 2-0. 2-0. Sorry. They're in from West Virginia. So I apologize, Kiris, if there is a party going on, but we had a committed line. And whenever I came here to this hotel, I'm like, hey, I'm the radio guy. I need to know where my studio is. You know, I try to sound fancy. And the lady points to me in the corner of the lobby. And I'm like, oh, we're in big trouble tonight. And then Kiris is on the board. I'm like, he's going to hear all this craziness in the background. And then as soon as we started getting set up here, there was some lady that got in a fight in the bar and was dropping F-bombs everywhere. I'm like, I'm getting fired tonight. That was, did you hear it, Ian?
3: No, I couldn't hear it. Thank God.
0: It was, here's what's even funnier is my wife was down here with my daughter getting my like pizza for dinner. And this woman is just, I'm like, oh gosh, this is going to be the night when I get fired, or we're going to have the greatest radio show ever live from the lobby of a hotel in Columbus, Ohio. So we survived though, right? I mean, we're here.
1: You had nice pizza. I didn't have a good dinner because I had an upset stomach. I didn't want to throw up like I did.
0: Like you did a couple years ago. Yeah, I can't have that.
1: When I was on the air. So I just had like a croissant with a little bit of butter and.
0: Anyway, shout out Phil. Shout out Sam, man. It's been great. All right, we got to hit Twitter when we come back. That's X now at Plank Show at Stinking Genius One. Arnie, you got your picks tonight?
1: Oh, yeah. Well, what do you think we're talking about? We're talking about the New York Knicks. Let's go.
0: That's right. I mean, so anyway, the prediction on the picks will be that Arnie takes the Knicks to win game four and then to sweep the NBA Finals. Not to try to ruin the segment or anything, but we'll hit your tweets coming up next right here on Fox Sports Radio.
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0: Shout out, Kyrus, by the way, because it's amazing where technology is. Because, Arnie, you would know what these four letters mean. Ian, I don't know if you even would now. ISDN. Baby, that's the only way we used to be able to do these things.
1: Yeah, of course. Crazy. Absolutely, yeah.
0: I called to try to get an ISDN line whenever I first moved into my house. About, what was that? Cares out like 10 years ago whenever we're still using ISDN? It's crazy.
1: Not anymore.
0: Not anymore. I called the phone company. They're like, we don't even know what that is, sir. Can you hold on for just a bit? But anyway, pumped to be here in Columbus. What a cool city. Arnie, so what would you put your percentages at least trying to get near Madison Square Garden for a finals game? Because you know what's over in the Eastern Conference Finals. You guys know you're going to the finals.
1: When does it start? June 3rd? Is that when the finals start there?
0: Correct. That is my understanding.
1: So June 3rd and then the 5th. So that's the Wednesday, Friday, and that's going to be on the road. That kind of sucks. That means we're not going to get the home games till Sunday, which that means I work, so forget about that. And then probably Tuesday or Wednesday. I don't know if it's going to be every other day. So if it's Tuesday, maybe I'll go to the Tuesday, go down to Madison Square Garden. Shouldn't be too crowded in Manhattan, and head on down there. Maybe Tuesday's the day to go.
0: Maybe. Maybe, maybe. What would you do it?
1: That's a good question. It's my wife's birthday.
0: Right.
1: The next day, but yeah, I could always blow that off. That's no big deal.
0: You can't blow off your wife's birthday. Yes. You're a trophy husband now.
1: This is the Knicks. Come on now. Let's go. You know, one of the guys I play basketball with is in one of those clubs, New York Knicks fan clubs, and he got picked to get a ticket at face value for $350.
0: Is that? Oh, gosh, that's a good deal. I was almost about to ask if it was a good deal. That's an amazing deal.
1: We went to the last game. It was for the last game. So.
0: Oh, okay. Yeah. I would imagine it's going to be jacked up for the next few rounds or the next few games.
1: Oh, you better believe. Well, it's like they'll win it in four. It'll be over the next game, so they won't have another game back in Madison Square.
0: Well, no. I'm looking more ahead of the finals and what those – is there still a lottery that you can get tickets for face value anymore?
1: I don't know. You know, I didn't even know you can go get them now until I read that article by Darren Revelle. I think they opened up a few of them, but I don't think you can get them for face value. Getting them for face value is almost impossible nowadays.
0: Let me go back on one Roman numeral here real quick.
1: Yeah.
0: Roman numeral 3.
1: Yeah.
0: All right? Going back to Wimby. You have not the face of the – or the next face of the – your handwriting is so terrible tonight. Next face of the NBA.
1: Yeah.
0: I don't think I disagree with you.
1: No. He's definitely the next face of the NBA. I don't know if he's going to be as popular as Michael Jordan because of the shoes and all that. But if we're just talking personality and playing basketball, he could come pretty close, especially because we're talking global for Wemby. Michael wasn't global, but then the shoes made him global. Look, it's going to be tough, but Wemby's certainly going to be much wanted for commercials and advertising and all that stuff. That's for sure.
0: And
1: he looks like a good guy too. You know, I like the way when he goes to the bench, he speaks to the coach and has a good rapport with his coach, and just seems like a great guy. He's an easy guy to root for.
0: I think Shai Gilgeous-Alexander's an easy guy to root for.
1: Yeah, I'm not so sure about that.
0: I don't understand the hate. I mean, I really don't. He just goes out and makes shots. I mean, this mid-range jumper is ridiculous, and I know the Thunder got smoked tonight, but I guess the internet has spoken. They do not want him to be the next face of the NBA.
1: How do you think it plays out, Chris? Do you think they win it or what?
0: I think OKC's winning the title again.
1: Ooh.
0: But I'll tell you what's opening up a little bit of a concern window here for me. These injuries are legit, and AJ Mitchell became a major part of what they were doing, and he was replacing an all-star in Jalen Williams and J-Dub. The first, I guess you could say, the Jalen Williams, not the other Jalen Williams. And, you know, you can get your bench to go off like their bench did.

0: That's the great equalizer, is Oklahoma City's injuries. By the way, I want to stand, I want to correct myself real quick.
1: Uh-oh.
0: The NBA finals start Wednesday, June 3rd.
1: Oh, I had it down as the second.
0: And then they go play on Friday, June 5th, and there's no game on Sunday. They take Saturday and Sunday off before coming to Madison Square Garden on Monday, on the 8th, and then June 10th, which is Wednesday. So Monday and Wednesday. Okay. Is in Madison Square Garden. No Sunday game. Can you believe that? We're not going to have any more Sunday games. That's incredible. That's crazy.
1: Do you think it's a situation where they just don't value Sunday night? I mean like the NBA, the TV networks, because it's a big deal for football. I think it's become a pretty big deal for baseball.
0: Matter of fact, now that I look at the schedule, they skip both weekends. There's no game Saturday or Sunday the first weekend. And then they have games on Friday the 13th, and then Monday. No, excuse me. The 13th is a Saturday. So there you go. I got that right. 13th is a Saturday. But they have no games on a Sunday. That's incredible. I don't know why.
1: All right. When we come back, we're going to go straight to the X because your tweets have been ignored for far too long tonight. Arnie's picks are coming up right around the corner. But first, Steve DeSager with one final update tonight. What's going on, Steve?
2: Yes, the NBA Finals is a bit strange, but it is obvious they want the extra day off for the travel after games one and two of the Finals. And yes, June 3rd is the first Finals game. The draft's first round is June 23rd.
0: Ooh.
2: We do have a two games apiece tie in the West Finals right now after San Antonio's home win over Oklahoma City tonight, 103-82. Victor Wembanyama, 33 points in 31 minutes. He had the half-court shot at the halftime buzzer to put him up 50-38. Thunder from three-point range, 6 of 33. So OKC over the last five seasons when they scored under 40 points and a half. 2-9 record. And
0: yes,
2: Jalen Williams out again with sore hamstring. A.J. Mitchell out tonight, strained calf. The Knicks are up 3-0. They're in the East Finals Monday at Cleveland. Not only have the Knicks won 10 straight playoff games, maybe they can start looking at the playoff record, 15 straight by Golden State almost a decade ago.
0: Let's go.
2: Thing is, they've won 5 straight on the road, all 5 by double figures. That ties the longest such run in NBA playoff history, including Golden State in 2017. And as we mentioned last night, it's not just 10 straight wins. It's 10 straight wins, and they're outscoring teams by over 20 points a game.
0: Dominating
2: in this
0: them. We're dominating.
2: It is the only such 10-game stretch in the history of the NBA, playoffs or not, to have won by that much.
0: I tried to warn you, but nobody listened to me. You didn't listen.
2: As they continue to face 4 seeds and lower. In the All-NBA first team list, unanimous choices were Nikola Jokic.
0: I don't care if we're playing high school. Let's go.
2: Shai Gilgeous-Alexander, Victor Wembanyama, near unanimous. Also first team All-NBA, Luka Doncic and Cade Cunningham. WNBA wins for Atlanta, Seattle, and Dallas won at New York 91-76. New York's Sabrina Ionescu in her season debut after a preseason ankle injury had 11.7 assists. She was 4 of 15 shooting. To the NHL playoffs, what a comeback at Vegas tonight. And they're up 3-0 in the West Final. They were down 3-0 in the first period of tonight's game and still tied Colorado in the second. Eventually beat them 5-3. In Colorado's franchise playoff history, when they were leading a postseason game by at least 3 goals, they were 74-1 until tonight. And star center Nathan MacKinnon was hobbled after blocking a shot. The Indy 500 went to Felix Rosenquist with a late pass. Closest finish in the history of that race. The winner crossed the finish line about 0.02 of a second ahead of David Malukas, who was in tears in the interview right after the race. Rosenquist had never won an oval race. They had a late caution that caused a restart for literally one lap, just the final lap, which was crazy. And the winning margin right after the late pass was less than half a car length. NASCAR 600 was in the rain at the end at Charlotte. Daniel Suarez, the winner, as the race was stopped by rain with 27 laps to go. Stopped at about 11:30 Eastern time. Christopher Bell finished second. Saturday's qualifying was rained out, so Tyler Reddick started from the pole, the points leader. He finished fourth tonight. The next 4 Cup Series races are also streaming only. Fox's Cup Series schedule is done for the season. The UFL spring football regular season ends next Sunday. Fox had a game today, Louisville 37-23 over Dallas. I got to mention this game yesterday again.

0: Columbus beat Birmingham in the UFL yesterday, tying it on a late touchdown and two-point conversion. And then after that, winning it on a pick six against quarterback Dorian Thompson-Robinson.
1: Oh, there you go.
0: The French Open started. Novak Djokovic won his first-round match. Number one, Jannik Sinner, has won 29 straight matches going into this tournament, by the way. Wyndham Clark took the Byron Nelson by three strokes. He shot a final round 60. He finished 30 under par for the weekend. The guy who was up five to start Saturday, Siwoo Kim, finished second. He shot 60 on Friday. In Major League Soccer, Miami 6-4 over Philadelphia. Three goals for Luis Suarez. This was a 4-4 game at halftime, the highest scoring first half in MLS history. Lionel Messi left with a thigh injury. They're talking like it's not that big, but the MLS is now off for World Cup break. So only 2-3 weeks for Messi to get better for Argentina. The U.S. World Cup roster will be revealed on Tuesday. Iran says it's moving its training camp from the U.S. to Mexico, going from Tucson to Tijuana. Iran's first two World Cup games are in L.A. next month. The L.A. Dodgers beat Milwaukee 5-1. Padres lost at home 5-2 to the A's. Houston sent the Cubs to an eighth straight loss, 8-5. Angels got a run in the ninth tonight to beat Texas 2-1. And two other games of note, Yankees on a walk-off homer by Aaron Judge beat Tampa Bay 2-0. Miami on a grand slam bottom of the ninth beat the Mets 4-0. Back to you.
2: Thanks, Steve.
3: Thanks, Steve. Mm-hmm. Have a great week,
1: by the
3: man.
1: Way, I did get invited down to Oklahoma for a teaching gig, by the way. So
2: you did?
1: Yes. They invited me down to teach you guys how to chug a beer. Did you see Travis Kelsey? What is wrong with you guys? Is that how you all chug a beer down there?
2: Kelsey's not an Oklahoma guy.
1: Oh, whatever, he was there at the game, though, representing you guys.
4: They were in Cleveland.
2: What the hell are you talking about?
1: The whole chugging the beer thing was horrible.
2: Hold on here. You're mad because you and Sooner Lisa are fighting over Oklahoma right now. So you're not going to win a fight with her. And number two, you're trying to make fun of Oklahoma by putting Travis Kelsey chugging a beer, which happened in Cleveland.
1: I know. I got it mixed up.
2: In Oklahoma.
1: When did he
2: tried to make Travis Kelsey with the college at Cincinnati. Now his dad did go to, his grandpa played college ball at OU, but that's Ohio University.
1: I thought she was a fan of Cleveland. I didn't know that she was. I didn't know he was a fan of Cleveland.
2: He might be. I don't know. But you want to chug a beer tonight and see who does a better job of it?
1: I could do it better.
2: I'm in the lobby of a hotel, man. Let's go.
1: By the way, was that like a full beer or was that like a 3-ounce beer? I mean, it looks so small.
2: Ian, you've got to be our investigative reporter on this one. What would you say? Did that seem to be short of what would be considered a full game day beer?
4: We were talking about this, Ari and I, off air. It was like weird because he was waterfalling it, right? That was weird.
2: Uh-huh.
4: And then there's the fact that it didn't even seem like he like gulped it until the whole thing was done, how can a whole beer fit? I think it was like half.
1: Am I wrong to think he was posing with it because it's his beer? I mean, his brand or no?
4: Is it?
1: I think so. I think it's like his
2: company.
1: Was it
2: a can or was it a wax cup?
1: It was a
2: wax cup.
1: What
2: am
1: I
2: talking about? What is it? The Texas State Fair? Yeah. Okay. Well, is that a can? Then maybe.
1: I think it's his company. And that's why he was like posing with it or something.
2: Okay. Well, can I throw a few, X submissions in here before we get out?
1: Yeah.
2: At Stinkin' Genius One, I'm at Plank Show. Jason B. Diamond, fresh in. How do we feel about Henry Ruggs Jr. getting out of prison this summer and trying to come back to the NFL? No way, right?
1: No, he's, I mean,
2: no way.
1: If you do your time, who are we to say that you should, depending on the crime, obviously, but he's going to get a second chance. You know that, don't you? He's
2: going
1: to get another chance and somebody will take a flyer on him.
2: He was off to a hell of a start in his career. I mean, it looked like he.
1: How long has he been?
2: I'm a Raiders fan. I'm a Raiders homer, but it seemed like things were starting to click and then just. You know, obviously the most tragic of tragic things happened and he took someone's life. And I don't know, man. I understand that we're drunk for talent, but I mean, there's got to be a line somewhere, right? Right?
1: No, I guess it depends on the organization. But I still think he's going to end up playing somewhere.
2: Okay. All right. All right.
1: UFL, sure where, I have no like idea. That, yeah. I have no idea where, but I think somebody will take a chance on him.
2: JV. Jimmy V. Oh, Jimmy V. What cures all in locker room divisiveness, winning. If Jackson can win for the Giants and not visit the big blue injury tent every other week, the political tabloid will disappear faster than the Dolphins Super Bowl odds.
1: Yeah, Dolphin Super Bowl is not very good right now, but yeah, he's right about that. If the Giants start winning, nobody's going to be thinking about if he's a Republican or a Democrat or who he introduced or
2: who cares.
1: Anything like that. Nobody cares now, to be honest with you. It's just the Abdul Carter brought it on Twitter.
2: Yeah, he did. Arnie, you mentioned earlier there isn't a single NBA player's shoe that you would wear. Is that
1: just
2: correct?
1: Just LeBron and Michael Jordan. Just LeBron.
2: Okay. Opera Cat 2019. I wouldn't buy any NBA player's shoes. Might make me flop uncontrollably while crossing the street. Can't take that kind of risk. Man, we are on a flopping spree recently.
1: And all Paul right, and gets after here. Me. Paul goes, Arnie getting 38 facts wrong about the Travis Kelce was priceless. Kelce is from Cleveland. Yeah, I got a whole bunch wrong on that one. Yeah.
2: Hey, you know what? Hey, shoot or shoot. Right? You're gonna shoot your shot with that story, and I was gonna get you know I was gonna get done? You there.
1: You know what he should have done is shook up What's the that? Can and sprayed it all over Taylor Swift. That would have been funny.
2: Yeah, and then have a delay because it gets on the court, too. Brendan, it looks like Oklahoma City and San Antonio are going to be in the Western Conference Finals each year for the foreseeable future. The only way I see that not panning out is if the Lakers do not re-sign LeBron and go for more depth on the bench.
1: Can I bring that up real quick? Because I brought it up with Monsey. I'm like 75% sure LeBron's going to end up back with the Lakers. But then as we were talking about this last night, I was actually making a case for the Clippers. One, because if he doesn't work it out with the Lakers, he wants to stay in Los Angeles, I feel. Two, if you're Los Angeles, if you're the Clippers, how badly would you want to go ahead and surpass the Lakers? They've got new ownership. They're not going to win a championship right now. You're probably maybe a little bit of the better team. You can capture Los Angeles. How bad would the Angels love to capture Los Angeles over the Dodgers? I really think this might be a way for the Clippers to get the forefront over the Lakers if they got LeBron for a year or two.
2: But in the Clippers, though, they've got to decide where they're going because their first big swing was a massive miss. And
1: right.
2: It's one of the main reasons why the Thunder are doing what they're doing. But, all right, you're saying Steve Ballmer looking for a draw. Hey, you want to come play with LeBron or with Kawhi Leonard?
1: Right. And plus, you know, it is a big thing to kind of capture the city of Los Angeles.
2: I don't disagree.
1: To take over the Lakers or the Dodgers or anything to that effect. It'd be quite a coup to be able to pull that off. And now's the time because, like I said, new ownership. They're going through a little bit of a rebuilding process with Los Angeles. They're going to rebuild around Luka. I would really consider thinking about, you know, signing LeBron depending on how much he's going to want.
2: Wow. I you know what? I'm here for it. Do you feel like this is going to be something that happens quickly, or is this going to be LeBron's future and where he ends up? Is this going to be something that we'll just be talking about for a while?
1: No, we're going to be talking about this for a while. Right. This is not going to be anything quick. It's going to drag on, and this will be hitting the front page of the papers for a while.
2: And then I had one more here from Mr. Nobody on the way the games have been called in the Western Conference Finals. If the refs want to let both sides play in OKC and the Spurs, that's fine. But tonight, the Spurs shot nearly twice as many free throws. That's not letting both sides play. One-sided whistle in this series?
1: I watched the game. I didn't really notice if one team was getting the benefit of all the calls. I thought they were both letting him play and both teams getting away with a lot of, you know, or would have been a foul and getting away with it. So I really didn't see one team getting favored over the other.
2: All right, we got to hustle. Arnie's picks are coming up next. It's heading down the home stretch before the Ben Maller Show right here on Fox Sports Radio.
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0: I've spent the whole commercial break reminiscing with Kyrus, but also Arnie, watching this Twitter feed that I guess has now found Shea Gilgeous-Alexander videos from when he was playing with the Clippers and when he was a little younger with the Thunder, and he's not falling down like he does all the time now.
1: Oh, you just learned that trade, huh? Where'd he go to, from Harden or somebody? I mean, my goodness.
0: I mean, I'm watching him go through a double team in a Clippers uniform and get hit by two guys and stay up, and he's much stronger than he is now. So just, I mean, where do people find the time to find all this stuff? Like, I would love to just, I mean, is everyone just a trophy husband? Is that what this life is now?
1: Yeah,
0: it's
1: that's
0: amazing.
1: Pretty much what it's like there.
0: Well done.
1: We don't do anything.
0: It ended up in my timeline because Ryan Ruda said, "What happened to his game? I wonder who taught him to become the flopper that he is now." Come on, man. Everybody settle down. He's no more of a flopper than what anyone else in the game is. And I say that as a completely unbiased Thunder supporter. Completely unbiased. All right, Stinking Genius, you got your picks. Take it away. Where are you heading tonight?
1: Oh, where do you think I'm heading, my friend? We're going to the NBA, where the Knicks are going to finish off Cleveland 4-0. I can't believe, did I say they were a 2.5-point favorite? That's like stealing, to be honest with you. I mean, give me some of that. Seriously, I would like to bet that, and let me double check that. I can't be right. 2.5?
0: 2.5.
1: Favorite? Yeah, geez. Man, I got to have to sell my car and put some money on that. Knicks will finish off Cleveland. They'll win by 20. It's not even going to be close. Maybe even 30 points. And then it's going to be Oklahoma City or San Antonio. I actually think San Antonio is going to pull it out and win this thing. It may take 7, which means you're going to have to win it in OKC, but that's okay. In case they don't, if the Knicks played Oklahoma City, the Knicks would beat Oklahoma City 4-2. If the Knicks played San Antonio, they would beat the Spurs 4-2. So either way, the Knicks are winning the championship, and we're going to party like it's 1999. And by the way, I got Vegas winning the NHL Stanley Cup. So there you have my picks. Do with them as you please. No longer strictly for entertainment purposes only.
0: Yeah, your Knicks are on fire.
1: My picks have been hot.
0: Oh, why? Well, I don't know. You don't keep track of them anymore. You only keep track of football.
1: I said the Knicks at the beginning of the year. Got that one right.
0: You've said the Knicks at the beginning of every year for the last, like, ever.
1: Finally, it came true.
0: Who would you rather see, the Spurs or the Thunder?
1: I go back and forth. Part of me wants to say we want OKC because they're the defending champ. But I also kind of feel like they're now easier to beat. I used to think San Antonio would be easier to beat. Now I think it's OKC because of the injuries. So either way, it doesn't make much of a difference to me. I prefer to play San Antonio, but since you're an OKC fan, I'm okay beating them too, you know?
0: You're gonna take out OKC. All right, well, that's fine. I think you'd much rather probably see San Antonio, right? But then what do you – I mean, this is a question everyone asks. What do you do with Wembanyama? I mean, how do you defend – do you trust Cat to be able
1: to
0: defend him?
1: Did you forget that we have Carl Anthony Towns? What's wrong with you?
0: Again, so you trust Carl Anthony Towns to
1: Mitchell
0: be able to
1: Robinson.
0: Stay on the court against him?
1: What about Mitchell Robinson?
0: What's going – hey, what was the Roman numeral you sent me on Mitchell Robinson?
1: Yeah, Mitchell Robinson put out – I'll sell this real quick. We're short on time. Mitchell Robinson put out a tweet saying that he's getting off all apps, all social media. There was something he received. He wasn't going to get into it until he's in a better place mentally. He's not going to discuss it, but he's going to be off social media for a while.
0: And there's nobody's got to the bottom of this yet in our nosy society?
1: Obviously, he got some type of text or tweet, and that's what this is about. But I'm not sure exactly what it is.
0: Interesting. Leave him alone, Arnie. All right. Yeah. Well, listen, have a great week, man. Good luck to your Knicks.
1: Thank you.
0: Sunday night, we'll probably be talking about a Knicks-Thunder NBA Finals matchup. Or not. The Knicks will be taking on the Spurs if that's not the case. Regardless, thanks to Arnie Spanier. Thanks to our crew. Big Ben Maller coming up next. Y'all have a great week. Hopefully a Monday off. This is Fox Sports Radio. We are Fox Sports.
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8: 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Ladies and gentlemen, this is The Odd Couple with Rob Parker and Kelvin Washington.
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17: The Spurs are tied two games apiece in the NBA's West Finals after ripping Oklahoma City Sunday night 103-82. Victor Wembanyama scored 33 points. In the NHL playoffs, Vegas was down at home 3-0 in the first period and still beat Colorado 5-3. Vegas leads the West Final 3-0. The Indy 500 went to Felix Rosenquist with a late pass. It was the closest finish in the history of that race. NASCAR 600 was rain shortened in Charlotte. Daniel Suarez the winner. And Wyndham Clark took to Byron Nelson by 3 strokes after a final round 60. To baseball, the Angels with a run in the bottom of the ninth won the Sunday night ball game 2-1 over Texas. Starter Reed Detmers struck out 14 in 8 innings. The Dodgers won at Milwaukee 5-1 while the Padres were beaten at home 5-2 by the A's. Houston sent the Cubs to an 8th straight loss. I'm Steve DeSager.
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22: Butter melting. Welcome in the beginning of yet another week of the Ben Maller Show. Can you believe that? This another week is upon us. I know. You there, me here, even on a holiday, as we are wrapped in happiness, coast to coast, border to border, and beyond, on the vast and lavishly powerful microphones of FSR emanating live.
25: Doing live.
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22: 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Hope all is well as we are back at it here, slaving away over the hot microphones of Fox Sports Radio, treading carefully as it is pro bouncy ball season. Although it does look like we'll have, because of what happened over the weekend, we'll get to this later, the Knickerbockers have the last rites coming out. There's a clergy person coming over to talk to the Cavaliers as their season's about over there. But the Western Conference took center square on Sunday night in the Alamo City, Game 4, the Western Finals. OKC, the road team entering the Hippodrome there in San Antonio for Game 4. The Thunder won the last couple, up 2-1, looking to take a chokehold and get one win away from the NBA Finals. Did you watch this game? Were you checking this out? No? You were doing something else? Okay. Well, Victor Wembanyama, I've heard of him. He had 33 points, 8 rebounds, 5 assists, 3 blocks, and a partridge in a pear tree. And the Spurs, they put the chokehold on Oklahoma City, a second lowest postseason point total. I'm told that's not good for the Thunder as they go down. And they went down hard. San Antonio gets a 21-point win. The Thunder just 82 points. The San Antonio basketball team putting up 103. So Game 4 goes the way of the team from Texas. De'Aaron Fox, who had missed some time in this series, had 12 points and 10 rebounds for San Antonio. And so they had not lost 3 consecutive games all season. They avoided doing that here in this series, and they will mathematically not be able to lose 3 straight in this series. They'd have to go to the finals to lose 3 straight. So Stephon Castle, he had 13. Devin Vassell also with 13. So Game 5 will be on Tuesday, And that'll be back in Oklahoma City, followed by Game 6. We're guaranteed of a Game 6 on Thursday back in Texas. But the better story is in the losing locker room, and that is where we will talk. We'll jump off on that point. Good discussion on a team like the Thunder go down under, hit rock bottom. The game not very competitive at all, despite the best laid plans of Mike Tirico and the other, I don't know who those other guys were. I guess Reggie Miller was one of them. I don't know who the other one was. On NBC. So the question, where did it all go wrong for the Thunder in Game 4? So I've got Habitat of Humanity, military-grade camouflage, and Roomba. And we will combine all of these things together. And we are going to make some spaghetti and meatballs is what we're going to make. So, A, Oklahoma City lost this game. The moment, I saw the moment, they showed it on TV. The moment the team got off the bus to walk into the arena, turn out the lights, the party's over. See you later. Now, there's an old saying there, some days you're the pigeon, and then some days you're the statue. Well, Shai Gilgeous-Alexander spent Game 4 covered in you-know-what. Yeah, he was right out there as the birds were going on bombing runs. Shai was not just the statue. He was the public art installation the pigeons use for target practice. Kaboom! SGA went from Mr. MVP guy to background extra in this game. And despite playing in Oklahoma, a lot of hate. Part of it's because he's a former Clipper. That's why. You know, guys are jealous of the Clips, and he's got that Clipper pedigree, SGA. The truth is, Oklahoma City, though, did not run an offense in this game. They ran a Habitat for Humanity bricklaying workshop. They were, all right, so this is Freemasonry. Come on down, Habitat for Humanity. We're going to learn how to lay bricks. And they did. And you go just by watching the game. But if you didn't watch the game, and you don't need me to tell you, they shot 33% from the field. I don't think that's good. 18% from three-point land. Oklahoma City shot, like the rim that they were trying to hit, the rim there, it filed some kind of restraining order or something like that. Jared McCain, who was the pickup from the Sixers, he missed 9 of 10 shots. So I don't think that's good. Alex Caruso, and the bald bomber, he got 14 minutes of cardio in this game. 14 minutes of cardio, and I think he burned more calories than points scored, which is not hard. 0 points scored. So it's fair to say that he actually did burn more calories than points scored in this game. And after the first 4 minutes or so, the game was somewhat competitive the first 4 minutes. After that, Oklahoma City never led. They never threatened. They didn't matter. They were irrelevant in this game as it was a clock cleaning. This was almost a wire-to-wire dental cleaning without anesthesia. So down by as many as 25 for Oklahoma City. The only run Oklahoma City made was to go take a dump after the game to the locker room. That was it. This wasn't the Thunder. This was the blunder is what it was in this game. Now, meanwhile, so post-game, San Antonio forward Devin Vassell, someone we don't often mention. Why would we? Devin Vassell, for some reason, did an interview on television post-game, and he gave a money quote as the Thunder were discombobulated, and Vassell of the Spurs said, quote, "I think they're super physical," he said of the Thunder. "They get away with a lot. We try to use that against them, too. We're going to try to be ultra-physical," close quote. All right, so that has been sliced up and diced up and put under the microscope. So we'll take a turn at this right now. The question, did San Antonio's Devin Vassell take a shot, a subtle shot, at the Thunder and the way they play by saying they get away with a lot? All right, so this one is rather paint by numbers. It's rather paint by numbers. So absolutely, Vassell slipped in some classic professional side eye. Just a little side eye right there. And you got to look at this as basketball diplomacy. NBA players these days don't normally just come out and scream, the refs bailed them out, man. They don't normally say that. So instead, what they do is they use military-grade camouflage. They say things like, they get away with a lot. The subtext is glaringly obvious. The subtext is, we need the game called differently next time. And this is after a win. It's the old playoff psychology in effect. You complain. You complain even after victory, hoping the referees overcorrect in the next game. Normally, that only works after a loss. Oklahoma City perfectly understands how to live in those gray areas of the rule book. And the NBA certainly doesn't need more officiating drama, although any publicity is good publicity. The players sure love planting the seed. It's no accountability. It's always the referee's fault and all that. And you slice it up. You cannibalize the broadcast. There's a million different plays. And every game, there's a handful that are just egregious, horrifically bad calls. And so ultimately, this does appear based on the whims of the league office here. Forget SGA and Wemby. This series won't be decided by the superstars on the floor. The way it's looking after four games, tell me if I'm wrong on this, it looks like it's going to be decided by the adults with the whistles. Whistle, whistle, whistle. It does, right? The whole series is rapidly turning into a courtroom drama-o-rama starring Scott Foster and Tony Brothers as Judge Judy and Judge Wapner. A couple of old judges back in the day. So that's where we are. Now, last word to the crowd. We go to the crowd. Now, there was a random woman sitting courtside in San Antonio. In fact, there was more than one. But the one that was brought to our attention by several of you appeared to be holding what was a replica Oscar trophy. And she was trying to present it to Thunder guard Shai Gilgeous-Alexander, the multi-time MVP, trying to give him the little Oscar, replica Oscar, whenever he hit the deck, which was pretty much every other time he touched the ball. So the question for the class, how did you break down the Spurs fans? In this case, well, there was a bunch of trolling, but we'll focus on this woman. So how do you break down the Spurs fans trolling SGA with props? So it was very Carrot Top-like, right? Prop comedy. San Antonio didn't just bring props to the arena, the fans. They brought production value. Very important. You got to have that production value. Now, SGA gets clowned all the time. In this case, he gets clowned by some random woman holding a piece of plastic, a little trophy, a little trinket, as he regularly auditions SGA for Days of Our Lives. They had a stat after the first couple games of the NBA Conference Finals that SGA, about 30%, a little less than that, about 30% of the time, SGA would fall down. Oftentimes not even getting in any kind of contact. But you look at the state of the sport right now and the opposing crowds at this point, like, they razz SGA. It's not a loud boo. They don't boo him too much. They just kind of hold up scorecards. Like, it's Olympic diving. Well, that was a 9.3. The judges' scorecards. That's great. Okay. Wonderful. Wonderful. Now, the NBA over the years has normalized flopping so thoroughly that the crowd now provides its own award show for the flop. And the Thunder constantly complain about physicality. However, their franchise player, former Clipper SGA, he hits the deck more than a Roomba with vertigo. Okay, he's like cleaning everything up. He's like the Roomba out there going around and around and around, suffering from a diagnosed allergy. Really, he's allergic to staying upright. That's the issue here. SGA, I got to stay upright. What are you talking about? And ultimately, this is not just petty trolling. It's really a referendum on the way the game is played. But ultimately, the NBA doesn't care. This has been a thing on and off for many, many, many, many, many years. We've been behind these microphones, and we've had similar conversations by different players in different eras. And it is ironic, San Antonio with Manu Ginobili and some of those old-school guys back in the day who were floppy McFlop, And now even some of the Spurs guys flop, but it's no one can get to the level of SGA. He's at a different realm. And it's like he's in advanced calculus at this point. Everyone else is just doing the basic arithmetic, and that's where we are. And so SGA, does he flop? Obviously, right? Here's the thing about the flop is it's part of the nuance of basketball. The referees allow it. They put rules in a couple years back to try to stop the flop. Stop the flop, stop the flop, stop the flop. They try to do it. And still, here we are all these years later, and there's rules for the haves and rules for the haves not. And if you reach a certain level, they give you a lot more runway, a lot more runway. It has been standard operating procedure for generations now who have watched the NBA, the flopping. And the thing about it is we say there's the haves and the have nots. So you have one man's flop is another man's Hall of Fame career. SGA is already, I mean, the standard to get to Springfield is not that great. Muffet McGraw's in there, as our friend Alf likes to point out to me, and he lives not far from there. But SGA already got his Springfield acceptance speech written. He's got it written in italics. He's ready to go. I mean, it's, he's steamrolling through this. And now this was not a great performance by any means. He didn't even play in the fourth quarter. It was not pretty. But still, eeny, meeny, miny, mo, pick a flop, and it's like, they're all flopped. Every one of them is a floppy McFlop, flop, flop. All right, it is the Ben Maller Show. We wait with bated breath to see who's going to call in. I have no idea. It's a holiday weekend, which means there's a lot of partying going on. Most people don't have to get up and go to work on Monday morning, so you can stay up all night and hang out with us and have a party. And what fun. I can't think of a more fun party than this, unless I can. But we'll be here all night long. And if you'd like to be part of this, it can be interactive. Now, it does not have to be interactive. We have plenty of content here. We have many things to discuss throughout the overnight. So don't necessarily need to have your feedback. And we'd love to have new voices get on, though. So if you want to be part of the program, you have the bug. What's the bug? The bug to call the show. 877-99-ON-FOX. That's 877-996-6369. Also on X, at Ben Maller. However you slice it, whether you call in, whether you do the thing on the X machine, that'll give you some feedback here. Give us some feedback, and we'll let the good times roll. The good times roll. So, straight ahead, a little pop talk, and also the thing that caused the problem for the Thunder. What was the explanation for what that was, where this was a non-competitive performance? What was the thing that went sideways for OKC? We'll get to that as well. Take your calls, the whole thing, as we are just beginning the new week, the red-eye flight. We'll get to all of it, and we will do it next.
0: Gentlemen, the Western Conference Finals are here.
1: Yeah!
0: Spurs, Wembanyama 3.
1: Yes, sir!
0: Thunder.
1: Dunks!
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0: 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The Odd Couple with Rob Parker and Kelvin Washington. 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

0: Miller and you. It is the Bane Maller Show as we are hanging out together here on the holiday weekend, the Memorial Day weekend here in the United States. And we are hanging out together on this overnight, the Magic Audio Box. Reminder, though, we had a full weekend of the Fifth Hour podcast, a spinoff of this one, including the tattoo story heard around the world. If you missed it, bad job by you. You can check that out on the podcast, the Fifth Hour. Also in the mailbag, Nostradinus, the man, the myth, the legend, the Seattle Seahawks apologist. Nostradinus popped up on the mailbag as our celebrity mailbag. Not guest. We don't have guests, but it was hanging out, friend of the podcast. So that's all on the Fifth Hour pod,
1: oh, yes!
0: A spinoff of the live radio show. This is, see, what you're listening to is the live radio show. 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
3: Jerk yourself away.
0: That's a sleep technique. And you can say hello to Lorena. She is known as the FSR Tech Queen.
4: Hi, Bill.
0: Don't talk to me. And Koopa Loop right over there at A Bronco Fan. That's A Bronco Fan. Your comments can and will be used against you in the court of sports radio, so please act accordingly. Very important. Yes. See a lot of regulars on my board. There's space for some new people, though. I love my regulars, but there's also space for some new people. Yeah, I know. Who knew? All right, back to it we go. It is the Ben Maller Show as we are settling in a little pro bouncy ball right now to begin the night. And Dan writes in, he says, the Spurs statement win, that OKC is on notice. It's a wrap. Yeah, I'm sure they're very concerned. Tell me you don't know ball without telling me you don't know ball. It's a best of threes. Thunder have home court, plausibly, although San Antonio can win in Oklahoma City and vice versa. There you go. Absolutely. All right. Chip of the Q's writes in, says, A-plus on the Maller monologue. You know, if I were to fall into the floor or fall onto the floor at my job, my employer would be making me fill out an accident report. I wonder how bulging old floppy McFlop accident file is if this his workplace has to fill out a report after each episode. Yeah, that's that'd be very unfortunate, Chip, if you had to fill out a report. Something fell. Every time you went to the ground there. Yeah. All right. Random Ryan in Carolina writes in. He says, today was the first NASCAR race since 1979, not to feature someone named Earnhardt or Bush. Rest in peace, Rowdy. Boogity, boogity, boogity, boogity. Yes. Yeah, I was reading about that over the weekend and what happened to Mr. Bush there. And they said they think he had pneumonia and then it turned into sepsis. That's sepsis, man. My dad died of sepsis. He was sick and ended up getting the sepsis there. A lot of people, that takes a lot of us out there.
4: Is it?
0: That's a silent killer.
4: Isn't it like common after?

0: Let's see. Can't read that on the air. Mark ranting and raving more here. Ferg Dog said, Nostradamus did a great job. It was really big of you to finally admit the Seahawks two-point conversion should not have counted. I couldn't be proud of you. Yeah, that was a big step. If you missed it on the Fifth Hour podcast on Sunday, Nostradamus, a confession. Did not expect that confession. Did not expect that. But we got it. Brock writes in and says, here's my confession, if not concession, about the Thunder versus the Alien. I don't know what that means. I'm not sure what that means. Eileen in San Francisco says, F Nostradamus. I guess she didn't like the podcast. What was wrong with that? Sean says, Maller, your Thunder are cooked. They're losing the next two, and my Spurs are headed back to the NBA Finals. Well, first of all, I never said they were my Thunder. Okay. I don't have a dog in the fight here, as Michael Vick would say, but the old quarterback back in the day. So that's number one. I'm just watching. I'm just looking for a good story. That's all I'm looking for. I just want a good story every game. Give me something that's pretty good. That's all I need. I don't need any more than that. Let's go to the phones, though, right now, and let's say hello to the man, the myth, the legend. We say hello to Andre in the Commonwealth. Hello, Andre. Welcome.
1: Good evening, Ben. Good to be with you on this Memorial Day weekend here in the Commonwealth, a three-day weekend allowing, you know, for us to take some time, remember, honor those paid the highest sacrifice. So, you know, just put that out there to begin with. Ben, this situation in San Antonio, fully healthy, this was a boat race, non-competitive game. And Dan Williams missing for the Oklahoma City Thunder, I get all of that. But pound for pound, it's becoming quite clear, San Antonio Spurs is just flat out better than the Oklahoma City Thunder. This whole narrative, SGA, back-to-back MVPs, you know, they're the odds-on favorite, you know, unstoppable force, so on, and I'm just not seeing it. I'm sorry, I'm seeing San Antonio.
0: Wait. I believe this would be what's known as a overreaction, Andre. Because if you had called me up after game three, you would have had a much different conversation. Because at that point, the Thunder were up 2-1, so aren't you overreacting here? I believe that would be the term, that this is an overcorrection because of what you just
1: point
0: saw.
1: Point taken, Ben. Point taken.
0: Yeah,
1: I got you. You know, maybe it's just because of the three-day weekend and I'm just basking in all the rain that we got today in the Commonwealth. You know, the sunshine's going to hold off to the last day of the three-day weekend. You know, we got dreariness and clouds, and now all of a sudden the clouds want to part like it's the Simpsons. We get good weather at the tail end. That could be the reason. But here's the thing. How many of these games have been blowouts? This has been a relatively close series. First game was an instant classic going into multiple overtimes, right? OKC comes back in game two, where they really should have blew them out with Dylan Harper being hurt, but they went close. Game three, a back-and-forth game. My point is this. They blew it open when they back healthy. I just don't feel they beat them in the regular season. They're beating them in the postseason. And Oklahoma City, they're going to have to get adjusted to being either even or the underdog in a series. I feel that they're riding a little bit too high in the saddle, and they've lost a little bit of the gumption to climb the mountain. I picked San Antonio to begin with. And Ben, you noted your tri-state area roots. I'll conclude on this. I know we got a number of other callers. When's the last time the Spurs and the Knicks met in the NBA Finals? You bet. You guessed it. 1999 lockout season. The number 8 seed New York Knicks under the leadership of Jeff Van Gundy. Okay. Breaking through. And that's when Tim Duncan came to the forefront, deprived Carmelo and John Stockton of a championship, by the way. Okay. And the rest is history. We're going back to 99. Turn your clocks back. Y2K. All right. The world's not going to end then or now. Okay. Spurs, Knicks, NBA Finals. Great to be with you, Ben. And all to right. fulfill my Mal and Militia obligations when I have the ability to do so. All and right. I had a great time. I had a great time in Worcester, the Mal and meet and greet. Adios.
0: It was wonderful. It was wonderful to meet you, Andre. Thank you. All
2: thank
0: right.
2: You. Thank
0: although, again, I'm going to claim it's the holiday hangover by Andre there, because that he mentioned that the game's very competitive between San Antonio and Oklahoma City. I would argue the last two games were not competitive. The game, obviously, that we just had on Sunday night was not competitive, and the game was it Friday? Yeah, I mean.

0: The Spurs did not lead in the second half. Thunder led by as many as 18, and they controlled the game. Oklahoma City, they kept in game three, they kept San Antonio at arm's length, and they end up winning that game where it was really comfortable. It wasn't as big a blowout as it was in the game on Sunday, but it was still not a competitive situation in the fourth quarter. Let's say hello to Blind Scott on the north end of Boston, right next to Boba's Bakery. Hello, Blind
1: Scott. Hey, what's
0: Scott.
1: Up, dude? That Andre call sucks. That Andre call always sucks. No pleasantries. Too much bullcrap, man. No substance. Terrible phone call every time, bro. Dude, they're ripping out two bridges on Cape Cod, speaking of Andre. So we're going to have tons of listeners from there. You know what I'm saying? They'll be working to build those bridges. It's a huge project. People will, you know, all types of stuff will happen. The bridges are 100 years old. They got
2: to
1: build brand
2: new bridges.
1: Will
2: you walk over and talk to them while they're building stuff?
1: Yeah, I would love to.
2: You should totally do it and then tell them to listen to the Ben Maller Show every night.
0: I believe Scott's got some issues on the Cape, though, right, Scott? You've had a few issues out there over the years, yes.
1: Yeah, I can't go down there. Yeah, it's pretty conservative down there.
2: Who would have
1: issues with you? Yeah, you can't walk around down there at night. It's not, like, meant for that. That's why you live in the north end, because you can walk around the north end. There's, like, some speed bumps. Remember you saw me headed towards you? I was anticipating speed bumps in the road because they put speed bumps so cars can't speed around here. It's pretty empty.
0: Well, you were doing the Willy Wonka walk is what you were doing.
1: There was speed bump, though. I was waiting to anticipate a speed bump that was coming up. Dude, remember I did that display? So I had like 12 drinks, and then I like was kind of wobbly, but I hadn't drank in like 18 months, but I did really well. So I was able to stay standing up. I outdrank everybody at the event. I put everybody to bed. Everybody.
0: Well, that's because everyone kept buying you drinks. That's why. Everyone wanted to buy a drink, you get it hammered at the end of the night.
1: Well, I was showing off. It was like the Hulk or who's another one? Ric Flair. That was the Blind Scott Ric Flair moment. That was a big moment. If anybody was there, they would have said that was a big display of drinking. And then I stood up. I was better than everyone else. I was coherent the whole time. Everybody left. They went home. I got all my stuff together, and I walked home drunk through Shane Gillis fans, which, you know, I'm a fan of Shane Gillis. Just his fans are not meant to see Blind Scott wearing a cow pajama outfit. Yeah, it was pretty fun, though. I mean, I was feeling no pain when I got off that train. I mean, I won't drink like that again, but I could drink like that every night. That was like in that movie, like Roadhouse, you know, or what is it, the Will Ferrell movie, Old School, where he's running naked down the street, you know?
0: Oh, yeah, like, yeah. We're going streaking, baby. We're going streaking.
1: The thing is with that, so I had that many drinks, so I had all the alcohol in me, so I felt great, but you need to get the alcohol out of you, you know what I mean? So I wish there was a way to drink alcohol where you could inject it into your veins, because I had to, like, exit the alcohol when I got home, and then that ruined. So it was like just $200 worth of free alcohol that I just emptied in the toilet. That was not like my plan, and it was a waste of money that day.
0: Yeah, that is a waste of money.
1: I told my mom, like, you scared me wicked bad when you came. That's why I haven't called. Like, my mom, I was like, could barely talk.
0: How did I scare you? You were the one that had, I didn't have a cane. You had a cane.
1: No, like when you were giving me a speech, I was like, Mom, like, Ben was telling me, like, not to do this and that and the other thing.
0: I'll give you, it was more of a pep talk. It was like, it was tough love, Scott. You know, we're good now, right? We're buddies now.
1: Yeah,
0: you know, we worked it out.
1: We're good. Yeah, my mom said she's glad you did that to me and stuff. I was having a hard time processing, so that's why I haven't called in a while. But I love radio, so I haven't done radio calls in like 11 days. So I need to do these radio communications because they're a lot better than everybody else on your show. Because these calls suck, dude.
0: All right. You're repeating yourself. Thank you. All right, go away. There's Blind Scott. Amazing. Right. We made mostly through that call. So Pop Talk, De'Aaron Fox, that's a basketball player for San Antonio, he revealed that Greg Popovich gave the Spurs a message after they lost in a non-competitive second half to the Thunder back in Game 3. He said on the NBC postgame show, De'Aaron Fox, he said, we lost Game 3. Pop's been around throughout the course of the season, but that was the first time he walked into the locker room and was like, nah, that's BS. That's not how we play basketball. And obviously we had some choice, or he has some choice words for us. That was the first time all season that he came into the locker room right after a game and told us how he felt. That was the quote from De'Aaron Fox. I find this hard to believe, and here's why. Greg Popovich is a very frail man at this point, and I find it hard to believe that he just strolled into the locker room and just read them the riot act. He's not been in very good health. I hope that's the case. I hope he did do it. I just, the images I've seen of Popovich, he's a really frail dude at this point. Like, he can't get around very much at all. He's had a lot of health problems. It happens to us if we're lucky enough to live long enough. He's had a lot of issues. And it does not appear that he's able to move around into a case where he can do it. Now, somebody wheeled him in, and then he started screaming at the wall or something like that. I could believe that. But I don't imagine he's wandering in there on his own and just railing on the team. I find that an impossibility based on what I've seen of Popovich around the show and whatnot. He's not in the greatest of condition at this point. Now, SGA, that's a basketball player, the MVP, former Clipper. And he was asked about what happened in Game 4, which went lopsided in favor of San Antonio. And he says the Spurs, quote, punched us in our face early. Of course, that's not allowed. You're not allowed to punch someone. You can't do that there. SGA had a minus 18. We mentioned some of his numbers. He did not shoot well and did not do anything well in the game. And the Spurs take advantage. Now, a lot of the chatter is, well, the Thunder were shorthanded because they were without Jalen Williams and A.J. Mitchell and those guys, and that's fine. However, that's kind of how this works. San Antonio did not have De'Aaron Fox in Game 1, and they were able to win. So, really, like, Alex Caruso was terrible, and McCain was bad, and those guys were supposed to step up. And they didn't step up. And so the fact that the Thunder, I mean, you look at the, you know, inside the box score here, in Game 4, they made 18 of 41 shots from the paint, which means, if my math is correct here, they missed more shots from the painted area than they made, which is supposed to be the easiest baskets, right? Because it's right, you know what I'm saying? Right near the basket, yeah. Didn't work out that well. Anyway, it is the Ben Maller Show as we are rolling on. Time now for the Who Am I game. And this is where we pretend to be somebody else, as we call it the Who Am I game. And we'll go to baseball for the Who Am I game. You can answer this on X at Ben Maller. Here it is. I spent 17 seasons in the big leagues. I won an MVP award. And in retirement, I've earned a sushi chef accreditation from Japan. I've become a credited yoga instructor in Spain, and I've surfed in Ireland. Again, I spent 17 seasons in the major leagues. I won an MVP award, and in retirement, I have earned a sushi chef accreditation from Japan. I've become a certified yoga instructor in Spain, and I've surfed in Ireland. Who am I? The answer. We'll get to it. We will do it next.
3: You know we have what you want. This is no longer a theory. Whether it's late at night,
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0: the Ben Maller Show on the holiday weekend. We are grateful that you have chosen to hang out with us and spend some time here. We'll keep you company all night long and into the early morning hours, the wee hours of the morning. A reminder, if you want to go in-depth, above and beyond the Call of Duty in the Maller Militia. Now, we use X a lot during the live show at Ben Maller. However, there's photos and videos on Instagram, Ben Maller on Fox, and also the Facebook page, Ben Maller Show. And it's a good companion for the radio show and the Fifth Hour podcast. Some photos of the infamous tattoo heard around the world, or seen around the world. You can check that out on both those pages right now. That's Instagram at Ben Maller on Fox and Facebook Ben Maller Show. We thank you in advance. All right, back to it we go. We'll pay off the Who Am I game here in a minute. Ferg Dog writes in and says, just think, if it weren't for all those who paid the ultimate price for us, we wouldn't be able to call sports radio shows with a fake dog. Wow, that's kind of mean, Ferg Dog. Yeah, the ultimate sacrifice. I always look forward to this holiday because at some point, normally I get a phone call from my good friend Dick in Dayton, and Dick will inevitably say, Happy Memorial Day, which is always an odd thing for me to say a Happy Memorial Day, right? Because we're honoring the people that paid the price and left us early in their lives. And I don't know that that's happy, but inevitably, if Dick in Dayton calls, he will say Happy Memorial Day. It happens.
1: Give me a little taste of that, Dick.
0: Michael from Tulsa writes and he says, Ben, Pop Talk, you scared me for a minute. I thought you were going to take a call from Poppy and actually listen to his picks. Well, we might do that. Who knows? We very well could take a call from Poppy. All right, now to pay off the Who Am I game, here it is. I spent 17 seasons. It's a long time in the big leagues. I won an MVP award, and in retirement, I have been a renaissance man. I've earned a sushi chef accreditation in Japan. How hard is that? You just go, like, sign up online and get that?
2: I became a certified
0: yoga instructor in Spain. Like, you could do that anywhere. And surfed in Ireland. Did all those things. So who am I? That is the question. What is the answer? And Big Lou says Danny Fortson.
1: Who?
0: Is the answer. Roy is going with Raleigh Fingers. Here's a good name from Preller. Pete Incavelia. Inky. If you're of a certain age,
1: who?
0: That's a great name. Here's another great name. Doc Dan going with Don Zimmer. I can't imagine Don Zimmer was ever a young man. I only knew him as an old man, and he was a great, great old guy, Don Zimmer. He had to be young at some point, but I just only know him as an old guy. He's dead now. And remember, he got into it at Fenway. Yankees, Red Sox got pushed down. Jason Veritek. Who else? Bruce is going with Greg Luzinski as his answer. Who else do we have? Page Dan, Shohei Ohtani from the Chiefs, Thai guy, Kaz Ishii from Sean in the Valley of the Sun. That's a good name, too. King Roy going with Greg Popovich. That's about right. Frankie Frisch from Manuel in Gardena, and Sandy Alomar, guessed by Mr. Nice Guy. That's his answer. Giancarlo Stanton, tossed out by Eek in Roseville, Minnesota. Robbie the Mariner fan said it's Justin and Cincy's buddy. I'll just leave it at that. I left a couple of words out here. Heine from Mr. Irrigation. Willis Spotted in the Wild from Ferg Dog. That's his answer. Mark the Full Name Guy, guessed by Analog Al. Harold Miner, Baby Jordan. Remember that? Yeah, that's a good name. By Shane in Des Moines. Dick Hauser, the late, great Dick Hauser from Rob, the Goat Man, old manager back in the day. You know who's a big fan of the Indy 500?
2: Who?
0: Tire Rack. From
1: who?
0: Doc Dan. Yeah, absolutely they are. Damn right. Do you have an answer, Lorena?
2: Yeah, I'm going to go with Hideki Matsuyama.
0: Okay.
2: Did I say that right?
0: I don't think you did, but that's incorrect. Right. The correct answer would be Joey Votto of the Cincinnati Reds. He's a Canadian lad. He's traveled the world. He's been retired a few years. Joey Votto.
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0: We are what you need to know.
1: Vegas trailed 3-0 in the first period against Colorado and still took Game 3 of the NHL's West Final, 5-3 to go up 3-0. In the NBA playoffs, San Antonio tied the West Finals at 2 games each after beating Oklahoma City 103-82. Victor Wembanyama with 33 points in 31 minutes. He was a near-unanimous selection for the All-NBA first team. The two unanimous choices were Shai Gilgeous-Alexander and Nikola Jokic. NASCAR 600 in Charlotte Sunday night went to Daniel Suarez. The race was stopped by rain with 27 laps to go. The Indy 500 in its closest finish ever went to Felix Rosenquist with a late pass. Golf's Byron Nelson was won by Wyndham Clark by 3 strokes after he shot a final round 60. And in baseball, the Yankees won 2-0 over the Rays on an Aaron Judge walk-off homer. I'm Steve DeSager.
0: It's time.
2: Anybody hear that?
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0: Here he comes. It's him.
24: Here I am. 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
0: Oh, yeah, that's the stuff. 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
24: Doing it the hardened way. Welcome in. It is the beginning of another hour of the Ben Maller Show. 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
24: 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And we are back at it in the audio dojo on this Memorial Day weekend, and we continue the hot talk last hour, a blah game in the NBA. In this hour, we talk about something I love, one of my favorite punching bags in sports, the beard. Fear the beard. Nobody fears the beard. And what a amazing performance yet again over the weekend. So our lead this hour from Cleveland. Now, I'm going to tell you right now, we're going to save the quote of the year for the B block. We're saving the quote of the year for the B block. We're going to begin here. The New York Knickerbockers are on the brink of advancing to the NBA Finals, where they will lose to San Antonio or Oklahoma City. That a different conversation, but New York leading the Eastern Conference Finals 3-0. And they are on there's no momentum, but they're beating up a bunch of tomato cans here. They can put the final nail in the coffin on Monday night here and close it out. And yet again, though, the story of interest from this series continues to be in the barbershop. And a guy that doesn't go to the barbershop that often, at least not to get a full shave, the beard. The beard. If you haven't been following, oh man, hot take validation, baby. So James Harden is getting absolutely charbroiled by critics and fans alike online and in the real world after multiple viral clips from Game 3 have made their way around the social media platforms. Now, for those of you that are blind, what do the clips show? Well, the multiple clips show during the Cavaliers' loss to the Knickerbockers, it shows James Harden giving pretty much no effort on defense. It was 5-on-4. I wonder how the Knicks won. I don't know. They were on the power play, power play, power play in key stretches of the second half. The footage is on brand for James Harden. It's ugly if you're unfamiliar with James Harden's skill. Several clips circulating around the World Wide Web show James Harden standing still defensively while the Knicks players are cutting behind him, rotating into open three balls or attacking the painted area for uncontested shots. All the things, you know, basketball is supposed to be about, movement, constant movement, all that stuff. Yeah, Harden's like, well, no, I'm gonna save energy on that. And on multiple possessions, James Harden appeared like he was locked onto the ball while completely losing track of his assignment off ball. He was paying any attention. So Harden repeatedly failed to rotate. There was no movement. He didn't even bother to close out on shooters. Didn't even give some of these guys will give that fake effort where they kind of fake go out to stop the shooter. He didn't even do that. There was no effort to box out. Why would you box out? Try to get near the rim, get a rebound. Even when he did make some attempt to contest late, he often committed fouls instead of forcing difficult shots. It was a futile effort by James Harden. And that is a good jumping off point. So let us discuss the question. How do you explain James Harden's lack of performance, lack of effort for the Cavs in these games? So my observations, I've got Home Depot, Gilroy Garlic Festival, and the lawnmower and blower sponsorship. And we will combine all of these things together, and we are going to play Connect Three, is what we're going to do. So, number one. All right, so some in Cleveland, I saw some of the reaction here. I am shocked. Who could possibly be shocked? Tell me you don't know ball without telling me you don't know ball. If the overnight guy knows this was a dumb trade, then why do the people in the sport claim to not know? They act like they bought the mystery box instead of a product with a 15-year instruction manual printed in bold font. We know what the product is. James Harden is giving the Cavs GM, Kobe Altman, exactly what the packaging promised. No false advertising. That's it. He'll score some points early for you. He'll put up some stats in the first half, and he'll vanish when you need him the most. James Harden in the fourth quarter and overtime is like Bigfoot. Blurry, distant, and mostly a myth. Sasquatch. In the fourth quarter and overtime of the Eastern Conference Finals, James Harden is shooting 27% from the floor. He's averaging 4 more points per game than you and I are. And he is sitting at a minus 33. That is a biblical plus minus of minus 33 in the fourth quarter and in overtime in the Eastern Conference Finals. Now, that isn't just bad. That is a felony. Basketball felony. That is malfeasance to the highest degree. And on defense, as we talked about there, he is giving you that pure Home Depot-like garden gnome energy. If you went out to Home Depot or Lowe's or whatever your favorite hardware store is, and you bought a garden gnome for the spring, that garden gnome would have more defensive intensity than James Harden. All right? Now people say, well, you don't get James Harden for his defense. Okay, but not any effort? Come on. Now, that said, it's like you don't buy a blender that always overheats and then complain when it overheats. Like, if you look at Harden, he's the blender that's been overheating for years. And you bought the blender and you could have asked the Clippers or the Nets or the Rockets or the Sixers or any of these teams. And they said, well, yeah, that blender's pretty good for a while, but then when you need it, it overheats. And Spider Mitchell, he was running around taking bows when that trade happened with the Clippers. And he didn't just advocate for James Harden to come to Northern Ohio. He vouched. He said, that's my guy. And this is going to put us over the top. That's Spider Mitchell, right? That's Spider Mitchell. He vouched for the sequel to a movie where everyone's already seen it. And he said, no, it's going to be different. It's going to be a different movie. No, it's not. And Spider Mitchell wanted him. Spider Mitchell got James Harden, and Spider Mitchell owns this, right? And the Cavs thought they were somehow the exception. This is the hubris of professional sports. The Cavaliers thought, well, we're different. You know, we're different, and we know how to handle James Harden. And okay, how's that working out for you right now? Any team with James Harden on the roster is no longer a contender. They are a science experiment. Not even a pretender. They're a science experiment. The only surprise here is that the Cleveland basketball team is actually surprised. It's like, what are you doing? Harden didn't betray the cadavers. Cleveland betrayed themselves with this transaction by thinking they're going to be the first franchise in pro bouncy ball history immune to the glitch that is playoff Harden, right? Harden's playoff glitch is the stuff of legend. And they thought, no, we've got this shot that we took and we're immune. We have immunity. No, you don't. No, you don't. He has shown you who he is for well over a decade, closer to two decades. You might want to believe James Harden. This is the Harden experience. This is the brochure. It's the whole Monty, the full Monty right there. Any team with Harden, again, it's just kind of weird voodoo boogaloo nonsense when you have Harden on the team. All right, now, page two. To Detroit we go. Now, the NBA announced the all-NBA teams for some reason on a random Sunday. They just announced that over the weekend. So Piston center Jalen Duren was the third team all-NBA center. That means, the reason I bring this up, he now qualifies for a 30% maximum extension with the Detroit Pistons, worth a projected $287 million over 5 years. So that is up from the prior $239 million. So the economy is pretty good in basketball. And again, I just praise any business that gives out raises, because I have worked for a lot that do not believe in giving out raises and rewarding their employees. So when I see a business that gives raises, I think that's great. Now, that being said, this guy doesn't deserve the money. The new deal projects Jalen Duren is going to get 49, if he signs this contract, and why wouldn't he, $49.5 million next season, escalating all the way to $65 million, over $65 million in 2030-31. And if he ends up going to another team, they would be limited to a four-year $177 million contract. So I don't know how he's going to be able to pay the HOA with that kind of contract. So Duren, he's in his early 20s, and he played as an all-star during the regular season. There's no debating that. The regular season Jalen Duren is an all-star. And he had really good numbers, 19.5 points, 10 rebounds a game. And then his production, there was a trap door that opened up in the playoffs, and he fell right into a pit of vipers and piranha right there. Boom, done. All right, so the question, you make the call. Should the Pistons pay or trade all NBA center Jalen Duren? So if you weigh the evidence, and that's what we do here in the Court of Maller, you weigh the evidence, it's rather clear. If your franchise center turns into a puddle in the month of May or April, he is not your franchise center, and you should not pay him. Now, technically, Duren is a restricted free agent. Right, my advice to the Detroit basketball team, they don't need a GM right now. No. They need Wayne Brady to host Let's Make a Deal, the front court edition. And Duren, he didn't just get exposed in the playoffs. He got zonked. He got zonked like a contestant who picked the donkey behind curtain number three and turned down the car. It's a bad job by them. Call the Uber Black, load the extra bags. In fact, I'll even make a deal. I will make sure that Jalen Duren gets TSA pre-check so he doesn't have to wait online when he goes to the airport there, because he's out of here. And in the playoffs, Jalen Duren looked like Count Dracula at the Gilroy Garlic Festival, the holy land of garlic, shrinking and melting and disappearing. And he didn't just regress. He fell off the statistical cliff so steep, You got to go back to Elgin Baylor in 1969, the last guy who saw the depths of despair that Jalen Duren did from regular season to the postseason. Averaged 9.3 points less per game. 9.3 points less per game in the biggest games, the postseason compared to the regular season. You have to go back almost as far as Halley's Comet. You got to go way back. Way, way, way back. And Halley's Comet's not 57 years, but 57 years is a long time to find a playoff collapse this dramatic. As we said, it's Elgin Baylor with the Lakers back in the day. But this wasn't just a bad week. This was DEFCON 1 meltdown under the brightest lights. You needed a telescope and a NASA launch window to find the last time a star collapsed like this. So you're not a real star. And so if I'm the Pistons, I say, okay, let's do a little sign and trade action. We'll make it happen. We'll send Duren to a team like the Lakers. They'll take him. Or the Bulls or the Nets or somebody like that, some loser franchise that'll take this guy on and say, well, we're going to fix him because we know what we're doing. Okay, sure you do. I'm sure you will figure it all out. Everything will be good. All right, final point. We go to the NFL, Arizona, which is vaguely in the NFL. So we had some reports over the weekend that said the Cardinals and quarterback Jacoby Brissett are, quote, significantly far apart on a rework dealio for the 2026 season. As we sit here in late May, almost June, and then training camp begins in about a month and a half. About a month and a half, the NFL training camp period will begin, which is a whole lot of nothing, and then some exhibition games you won't watch, and then the real season begins in September. So Brissett, if you look at it here, he's got 1 year left on his deal, and he can make up to $5.3 million, which is about where he is. The other options are Gardner Minshew and a third-round pick, Carson Beck out of Miami. Those are the other quarterbacks in the room. So you look around. Gardner Minshew, he's got a one-year deal for about $5.1 million, which is less than Jacoby Brissett. The front office also invested, as we said, with Beck, a draft pick. The question, though, how do you see this impasse between Jacoby Brissett and the Cardinals working out? So let's be real here. Brissett, he wants starter money, and the way I look at him, he's lucky if the Cardinals give him the team Wi-Fi password. That'd be like, okay, you get the Wi-Fi. We're not going to give you a new contract, but we'll give you the Wi-Fi. It's encrypted. Okay, good. Thank you. I appreciate that. He's 33 years old, and he's negotiating like he's some kind of victim. He's a victim, really, of his own stat line, if anything. And only in the modern NFL does a quarterback with a resume as poor as Jacoby Brissett demand a raise with a straight face. No shame. No, I'd say with the chutzpah of doing it. What a mashugana. The Cardinals are arguing with a man who started 12 games last year and went 1-11. And they're arguing with him like he's some kind of folk hero. Jacoby Brissett, dude. Seriously. He has absolutely no leverage here. He's already made a mind-boggling. You know how much this guy's made, by the way? I say mind-boggling. To me, it's mind-boggling. You want to take a guess? How much do you think Jacoby Brissett, Patriot backup, Colts, he's bounced around the NFL. Jacoby Brissett has already made $67 million hiding in the shadows of the NFL. $67 million. Batman had less job security. Arizona does not have a QB1. They don't. They have two QB2s fighting for the middle seat. Who wants the middle seat? Nobody wants the middle seat. Enter Gardner Minshew, Minshew Mania, who is basically Jacoby Brissett with a lawnmower and blower sponsorship. All right, that's what this is, right? He's got the lawnmower, the blower sponsorships, interchangeable. Minshew is fun bad. He's not good bad. He's fun bad. You'll be bad. He'll be fun. He's a mirror image quarterback for cheaper, with twice the personality of Jacoby Brissett. We're not exactly talking about a quarterback matchup where you're deciding between Kurt Warner and some stiff like Alligator Arms Murray, who's now going to poison the Minnesota Vikings. Arizona, at this point, they're the headless birds, the Cardinals, wandering off into the desert without a head. If I only had my head. the Maller advice to the Cardinals, it's rather simple. Don't let the door hit you where the good Lord splits you. If you have to, bring in a heavy hitter. Bring in Porky Pig to close the next press conference. That's all, folks. And that's it. See you later. Get out of here. It is the Ben Maller Show. If you would like to be part, you can join us right now at 877-99 on Fox. Also on X, at Ben Maller. This is a plausibly live show, even on the holiday weekend. So take advantage of that. We're here. No fill-in. It's just me blabbing away. 877-99 on Fox. Also on X, at Ben Maller. If you'd like to be part of the program, I know. It's exciting. I know. Well, straight ahead, I have saved it for the B block. It is the, it's a piece of art. It's so crazy, this quote. When I saw this, I originally thought to myself, oh my God, I can't believe it. This is AI. It cannot be real. It's gotta be AI. Apparently it's not AI. It is now, we have now reached the breaking point in the era that we're in professional sports. And I'll give you the audio. It's not the greatest quality. I might have to give you the spoken recap of the quotes, but the single dumbest quote we've seen all year. And we've got the audio. We'll get it to you and we will do it next.
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4: 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Yeah.

0: There we go. There we go. Is that it? There we go. All right. There we go. Outstanding. We are bloviating. It is I, Bill Miller, locked in on the overnight. And you can be part of the show at 877-99 on Fox. That's 877-996-6369. Also on X at Ben Maller. That's at Ben Maller. You can say hello to Lorena, FSR Tech Queen.
1: Hi, Bill.
0: No talking. And Koobaloop at A Bronco Fan. That's A Bronco Fan. Your comments can and will be used against you in the court of sports radio. So please act accordingly. Back to it. All right, back to it we go as the Talking Support Bouncy Ball. I saved this for the B block. It is the dumbest quote that I have heard all year. And you know how there's people that get addicted to certain things? And it's very hard. It's very hard to get someone who's got an addiction problem cured. It's just one of the flaws that we have as human beings. We get addicted to, you know, I was addicted to food for a long time. I still love food. I can't not get away from it.
2: Dear God, it's good.
0: I don't eat as much of it as I did at one point. I was addicted to it.
2: You can eat this.
0: Yeah, and I did. And then I ate that, and then I ate the stuff over there, and then I did I ate everything. You know?
1: Yeah, so, excellent taste it.
0: It was a quantity over quality was my... That was my belief for many, many years. So I know that I had my own addiction. I know I had that. So I bring this up. The Cleveland basketball team is on the brink of being exterminated, decommissioned from the playoffs. And I think we have this audio. Hopefully we have that ready to go here with the Koopa Loop here. So Kenny Atkinson is the coach, exterminated, decommissioned from the playoffs. And I think we have this audio. Hopefully we have that ready to go here with the Koopa Loop here. So Kenny Atkinson is the coach of the basketball team from Northern Ohio. And

0: Takes a listen to this bullcrap. Take a listen.
1: Analytically, I think we've won the expect. I said 3 out of 3. We're 2 out of 3 in the expected. I don't know if you guys follow that. Is that an expected score? You know, and we won 2 out of 3. And I know you're looking confused, but I.
2: No, I'm not.
1: There is really, you know, if you believe in process and all that, like, man, up. So, you know, take that layer. I know I don't throw that on them. I see it for myself. I'm like, man. We have this feeling, I have this feeling, then I can go to our analytical table and be like, man, we are, you know, last night it was, the expected score was like 1.02. Us shooting way below expected, then shooting way over. You know, and I know no one wants to hear that. I think you guys like hearing it. I know, you know, general public, no one wants to hear that. Everyone's outcome based. And, you know, sure, I get that too.
0: All right, that was Kenny Atkinson, who said, again, this is wild to me. He said that in the series, analytically, the Cavs have either won all 3 or 2 of 3 in the series. Do you realize what a zealot Kenny Atkinson is? He loves this dogma so much, the analytical dogma. And it's the kind of bullcrap that we hear in baseball all the time, because baseball people lose their minds. Because analytically, over the long haul, stuff works. But in a small sample size, it doesn't work. But these people, they believe in the analytical manifesto so much. They're drinking the Kool-Aid, all that. They're such psychopaths, these people. You can't put any common sense. Like, by the way, James Harden, okay? Like, if you look at the analytics on James Harden, he's sucked in every playoff with every other team, but he's a Hall of Fame level player and all that. I mean, it's just insane. Kenny Atkinson, again, for those who didn't pay any attention to it, Kenny Atkinson, head coach of an NBA team that's about to be swept out of the playoffs. And Kenny Atkinson saying that analytically, they've won either all 3 games or 2 of 3. Do you understand the extremist views that, and this is why he's a head coach in the NBA, Atkinson. And the, you know, the gullible types, he buys into everything. Well, if you look at the analytics of it, we're in really good shape. The expected score. It's amazing. The only analytic stat that matters, dummy, is the scoreboard. I feel like Jim Rome in like 1993. Scoreboard. That's it. You pawns. So ridiculous.
3: No, Ben, only idiots care about the outcome.
0: Yeah, exactly. Cool. It's unfreaking believable. It's seriously that play it again. I want to hear it. There's a head coach of a team about to be swept, and he's singing the doctrine of the analytics and how the expected outcome, shove it up your ass. Take a listen.
1: Analytically, I think we've won the expect. I said 3 out of 3. We're 2 out of 3. And the expected, I don't know if you guys follow that. Is that an expected score?
0: Expected score.
1: 2 out of 3. And I know you're looking confused, but I...
2: No, I'm not.
1: There is really... You know, if you believe in process and all that...
0: Process, like, yes.
1: So, you know, take that layer. I know I don't throw
0: trust
1: that
0: trust the process.
1: I see it for myself. I'm like, man.
0: Oh, my God.
1: We have this
0: feeling. I don't need the rest of it. This is so stupid. Do you understand? Do you understand? This is what we're dealing with here. This is a mind rot. Literally mind rot. They do measurable outcomes... The smarty pants, you know, all the up-to-date analytics and all that, they've got all, you know, we have the patterns of data that tell us what's supposed to happen, the law of probability. This is it. This is our sports. Hey, this is what happens. It's an invasive species. Our sports got taken over by nerds. By nerds! And this is what happened. The head coach of an NBA team about to be swept says, look at the analytics! Look at the numbers! I don't care that we're not actually winning the scoreboard. My Poindexter friends tell me expected outcome. It's machine-like. Do you understand? You got to fire this guy, right? You got to fire Atkins. All right, he's just doing the dogma. All right, let's go to the phones. And eeny, meeny, miny, moe, let's say hello to... Let's go to Kyle, who's in Viva Las Vegas. Hello, Kyle. Welcome.
4: Yo, can you hear me?
0: He's got his glasses on right now, so he's ready to go.
4: Actually, I don't got my glasses on. I'm on speakerphone.
2: for a change.

0: change.
1: Well, can't you pick up the phone? Why you got to big time us? What's up with that?
0: Let's see if this works better. Can you hear me now?
1: It's a lot of. Are you walking around
0: Vegas?
1: Can you hear me now? What? Yes, I can hear you. What are you doing?
0: There we go. Okay, perfect. All right, good. All right, so look. The reason why I call you because I saved this. I wanted to get this last week, but I saved it for tonight. Your boy James Harden, he's just ready to kick with Lou Williams. Every game that they've been winning, he looks like, oh man, we gotta play another game. I just want to go get some lemon pepper flats over at Magic City. That's really what he wants to do. Chill out, chill, relax, drink a couple of Mai Tais, sit on a beach somewhere, hang with his good old buddies, and go hang out with Ron Parker in Atlanta somewhere.
1: Yeah, yeah. Well, he is. He's actually on the court. He's practicing. He's resting while he's playing in the game. Have you seen this? He's literally resting.
0: He's practicing his dance moves for when he goes to the clubs.
1: It's wild.
0: Is it possible,
1: Kyle, that he actually puts more effort at Magic City in Atlanta than he does on the court? He has to, right? I mean, he's got to move around from, you got the private dance in the back. You got to walk to the back. Right, you got to pick out which ladies most attractive. The whole thing.
0: I would send him to Atlanta. Make a couple of trades. Send him to Atlanta. He would love to be there. He can hang out in Magic City every day and not have to worry about going to the playoffs.
1: Yeah, he would never show up. He wouldn't show up to the games if he played in Atlanta all the time.
0: Hey, I do got one for Lorena though. Lorena, how you doing? First off. Your IR report from last week had me kind of hanging out my car window from your other show.
2: I apologize for the nausea in which you felt. I also felt nauseated.
0: You got any good ones for this week? You got a good one for this weekend, or do I just got to wait and see?
2: I guess you're going to have to wait and see. Who knows?
0: Oh, man.
1: All
0: right. Buy new sheets at least, or did you...
2: I just washed everything. Thanks.
1: Thank you, Kyle. There's Kyle from Viva Las Vegas. And we'll see Kyle at some point. We do
3: Vegas
1: meet and greet. Kyle will likely make an appearance. He will likely make an appearance. So we'll see what happens with that. Let's go back to the phones. It is a call-in show, and we say hello to Eeny, Meeny, Miney, Moe. Let's say hello. It says... Can't close the deal, Neil's kid, is what it says here. So let's see if this is can't close the deal, Neil's kid or not. Let's see here. Hello, Carl, you're on the air.
4: Welcome.
1: I'm hearing a lot of ambient noise. This is not good. Is this Corbin? All right. Did not go well. Now put them back on hold or hang up on them.
5: Hang up on them.
1: Okay, well, hang up. I try. Let's say hello to Poppy in San Diego. Crank those radios all the way up as we say hello to Poppy. Hello, Poppy. Welcome.
6: Hey, thanks. Hey, shout out to all the fans that want to hear me. I really appreciate it. Big love, thanks to my mentor, Ben Maller, for taking my call. But look, a lot of my mind, we were talking the NBA and the game today, the Thunder. And the Spurs, and look, guys, I told you guys before, I don't know if you remember, Scott Foster was there, yay! If you took the Spurs -2.5, you made that bling, bling, bling, bling, bling, the money line. And it was a great day for us, them betting on the Spurs, right? And Ben Maller, I was going to say, I know you guys want to pick. You guys love a pick, might as well give you guys a pick.
1: Come on
6: the NBA.
1: I don't see anyone raising their hand here, Poppy. I don't know what you're talking about.
6: Earlier some people.
1: How upset, Poppy, on a scale of 1 to 10, Poppy, how upset were you that Bernie wasn't in for me tonight?
6: Well, to be honest with you, I don't know if I could tell you. Sounded a little bit repetitive on that, Ben Maller. People want to hear me on here, and you're my mentor. I always show you love, and people want to hear me.
1: No, but you're Bernie's guy now. It's Weekend at Bernie's with you.
6: You're my mentor.
1: You love Bernie.
6: No. Doesn't matter. Whatever I say here, people are copycat. They stay up in here. They want to hear what Poppy's saying, what Ben Maller, and then they copy us. And then they do it in the morning,
1: really?
6: Whatever. I become viral, whatever I say. But look, Ben Maller, it's true.
1: Yeah.
6: I do want to have a segment for the World Cup's gonna come up, and I do want to give World Cup picks. But besides that, saying that, Ben Maller, I do want to give a pick The Knicks are playing the Cavs, and look, I met Adam Silver, and we know he's an alien.
1: Yeah, your friend,
6: like
1: your buddies, right, with Adam Silver, your pals.
6: Yeah,
1: you and Adam,
6: I'm really buddies with him. That he gave me some free tickets to the first mid-season tournament. But look, the Knicks are going to be playing the Cavs, and everyone's betting on. And I loved your monologue in the first hour, how you're bashing the Cavs, and everyone's bashing the Cavs. Everyone's betting the Knicks. We're going the opposite direction. We're going to go with the Cavs +2.5. I believe they're going to send a ref there to help the Cavs, and I think it's going to be Tony Brothers. So please, Adam Silver, send Tony Brothers in there, and we're going to play 2.5 on the Cleveland Cavs and do the money leg. And you guys can thank me later when we make that bling, bling, bling. Lots of money, Ben Maller. What do you think about that?
1: I would not touch the Cavaliers. I would,
6: really?
1: I would run away from the Cavaliers. Yes, they're done. They're planning their vacation. They have, if they haven't had any, they haven't shown any fight up until this point. Why all of a sudden are they going to go to show fight? Unless somebody gets hurt by the Knicks, forget about it. And everyone is betting on the Knicks, for sure. Seems like free money. Knicks are favored by 2.5 on DraftKings. Like 70% of the action is in favor of the Knickerbockers.
6: Yeah. And when you said, Ben Maller, if everyone's going down one direction, we got to go the opposite way. So we're going to go +2.5 with the Cavs. And I believe Donovan Mitchell is going to have a good game, Evan Mobley, and the refs.
1: All right, Poppy. We'll talk to you in a month. Thank you. There he goes. There's Poppy from San Diego. The Knicks are currently having the most dominant playoff run of the modern era. And yet, based on the gambling market, have less than a 25% chance of winning the championship. So let me repeat that for those of you a little slow. So the Knicks currently have not lost in over a month. I believe they've won 10 straight. They have the largest point differential over any 10-game span. They've outscored the opposition by 225 points. Of course, compliments of the Sixers quitting and some of these other nonsense things that have happened. Been a perfect storm. They have the highest true shooting percentage in playoff history, the Knickerbockers, and yet they have a 22% chance based on the prediction market of winning the championship. So the number's not favoring the Knicks, even though they've been playing very well, more of a byproduct of the competition, which is El Stinko. We have Maller to the third degree. That is coming up momentarily. Maller to the third degree. Time now, though, for the Insta trivia. And here it is. 27% of players with a variation of the name blank made an all-NBA team this year. They just announced it over the weekend. 27% of all the players with a variation of this name made an all-NBA team this year. That is the Insta trivia, the answer, and we'll get to Maller to the third degree, and we'll do it next.
3: Brunson buries a three.
4: How and when they got here doesn't matter.
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8: 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Wembanyama, left hand.
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0: Bill Miller and you. It is the Ben Maller Show as we hang out together on this holiday weekend. 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Slave away over the hot microphones of Fox Sports Radio. A reminder, this is not only a radio show, it is also a YouTube program. 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Help us out. And follow the X account, at Ben Maller. If you do those two things, that's all we ask today. YouTube channel, Ben Maller Show. You're on there anyway, you're not being productive, so add the Ben Maller Show. You won't even notice it's there. And then the videos will pop up, and you can watch them and help us out on that. And then on X, at Ben Maller. We thank you. We thank you. We thank you. All right, back to it. Time now for the Insta Trivia. 27% of players with a variation of the name blank made the All-NBA team this year. That seems like a lot. That's pretty, pretty good. So that is the question. What is the answer? Shane in Des Moines going with Omar Vizquel as his answer. Michael, he's in Tulsa. He says Arvydas Sabonis. Is the answer. All right, what else do we have? Big Greg in Iowa, part of our offensive line, says David Vasse. Is that him with Blake Snell, or is that him with Mookie Betts? I don't know. Who else do we have? Alf, the alien opiner, says a variation of Benny Bigfoot, the Baron of the Big Apple, and his fashionable shoes. Yes, I told that story on the Fifth Hour podcast. My left foot became numb because we walked so much around New York, and I blame my older brother, who runs marathons and stuff like that. Porky Pig, guessed by Eileen in San Francisco. Who else do we have? I can't read that here. People ripping Poppy. Do you have an answer, Lorena?
1: Yes, I'm going with John Jacob Jingleheimer Schmidt.
0: Fine name, but that's incorrect. The correct answer would be the name Jalen, as in Jalen Brown, Jalen Brunson. There are 15 players named Jalen in the NBA. Four of them were named to the All-NBA team. Here we go, here we go, here we go, here we go, here we go.
2: It's Maller.
0: How about that? To part of that also. Degree.
2: This is when Big Ben gets grilled.
0: Koobaloo.
3: Ben Henry Ruggs is eligible for parole in August of this year. Yeah. If he gets out on parole, do you think there's a chance that he returns to the NFL?
0: Well, I would like to think, Koopaloo, that there's no chance that the NFL wants nothing to do with Henry Ruggs. However, I know how the NFL operates. He'll be in the NFL. He will get workouts in the NFL. I would be shocked if he doesn't get an opportunity, whether that's Kansas City. Andy Reid's brought some guys in that have had issues. This is not just issues. He literally killed someone and their dog burned off in the car because of him. But he'll get an opportunity, Koop. Next!
3: Panthers defensive tackle Derek Brown said over the weekend about Bryce Young, he's our guy. We ride with number 9 all the way. People don't want to admit how good he's becoming because they're going to have to go back and admit how wrong they were. Ben, do you think people were wrong about Bryce Young?
0: No one was wrong. No, he's not that good. He's gone from the worst of the worst to backside of average to bad. So he's not as bad as he was, but there's no world he's good. Next!
3: Ben, Travis Kelce is going to climb up the all-time receptions list this year. He's only a few away from Tim Brown. But do you think he can catch Tony Gonzalez as the top tight end? He's like a couple hundred away.
0: No. He's going to play. He's going to get married in a few weeks or whatever. Then he's going to fade away after this year. He's not going to catch the all-time record. How we do, Koopaloo?
3: He passes the check.
0: That's a win. I won.
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16: 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Defensive liabilities. 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
17: Kemp swings, drives in the air the other way, chasing Schreck back to the track, at the wall, and Otto Kemp into the bacon strip for a three-run homer. First pitch swinging off of Brendan Salucci. Otto Kemp with his first of the season.
18: 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I want to talk about these bills right here. 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Be like me. 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
2: We are. 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
20: The Spurs are tied two games apiece in the NBA's West Finals after ripping Oklahoma City Sunday night 103-82. Victor Wembanyama scored 33 points. In the NHL playoffs, Vegas was down at home 3-0 in the first period and still beat Colorado 5-3. Vegas leads the West Final 3-0. The Indy 500 went to Felix Rosenquist with a late pass. It was the closest finish in the history of that race. NASCAR 600 was rained short in Charlotte. Dan Daniel Suarez the winner, and Wyndham Clark took to Byron Nelson by 3 strokes after a final round 60. To baseball, the Angels with a run in the bottom of the ninth won the Sunday night ball game 2-1 over Texas. Starter Reed Detmers struck out 14 in 8 innings. The Dodgers won at Milwaukee 5-1, while the Padres were beaten at home 5-2 by the A's. Houston sent the Cubs to an 8th straight loss. I'm Steve DeSager.
1: Okay, let's get started.
2: Ben Maller saying this.
0: Now it blows.
2: Saying that.
0: Genetic phone booth.
2: And
0: Billy Crystal.
21: They held a webinar.
0: How not to play the position. He is such a Mr. Softy that he can't play back-to-back.
2: With a big dog touch.
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0: You are the dartboard at this point. You are. Welcome in the beginning of another hour of the Ben Maller Show. We are in the air everywhere. Neighboring, as we are the perfect pocket snack. Just give you a little hot takes, bite-sized takes, coast to coast, border to border, and beyond, on the vast and imposingly powerful microphones of FSR, even on this holiday, this Memorial Day in the United States, emanating live.
22: Do it live!
0: Do it live! From the Grove, as we are groveling and groving and all that, guaranteed human from the world famous Fox Sports Radio studios, where Clarissa, the conspiracy comic out of Utah, she's with the high school with Puka Nacur. 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And we are back at it here. And our lead this hour from New York. And over the weekend, Giants quarterback Jackson Dart did something that many people would be honored to do. And in this political climate, you do it, and all of a sudden, oh my God, I can't believe you did. Do you know where we're going with this? Maybe not. Perhaps not. So Jackson Dart, that is the second-year quarterback for the New York Football Giants, introduced the President of the United States, Donald Trump, at a weekend rally. This was on Friday over the weekend in New York. And this, of course, created a hullabaloo among the wokesters. They lost their mind. Oh, my God. Dart said, what an honor. What a privilege it is to be here. And he was on stage. He said, without further ado, I am grateful. I am honored. I am pleasured to introduce the 45th and 47th President of the United States of America, President Donald J. Trump. The crowd went wild. Trump went out there, of course. Now Trump believes that Jackson Dart's the greatest quarterback of all time. You know how that goes. Anyway, it's a good jumping off point. The reaction to this has been over the top. So let us discuss the question. Where are you at on Giants second-year quarterback Jackson Dart getting political with President Trump over the weekend? So I've got my views on this. I've got Jordan, Syllabus, and IHOP. And we will combine all of these things together just so we have a fighting chance. So first of all, if you're completely honest, not that we always are, but if you're completely honest here, politics, I've learned this as I've gone through life, it is the sport for older people. I've had a number of people tell me over the years, you know, I like sports, I love sports growing up, and I got to a certain age and then I just moved over, I got whiplash, and I moved over into politics. I feel like politics for older people, middle-aged to older people, it's their sports. My experience around professional athletes, most of them don't give a crap about politics. They just don't. right? Even in these polarizing times we're in, they just don't care about it. They're into playing their sport, video games, and the ladies, and possibly some other things as well. But that's most of it. So Jackson Dart is, I believe he's 23. He's got 12 more years before he's eligible to be like president, right? The whole thing. When you're an NFL quarterback entering the political arena, you are literally playing with live hand grenades. You just are. And in modern sports, we believe, and I've been consistent, whether we were talking about Colin Kaepernick back in the day or LeBron James out doing a stump speech for whoever, you know, his preferred candidate is. We believe that you should follow the stay in your lane mantra, whether it's LeBron or Jackson Dart, whether you're team blue or team red or whatever. And here's why. Sports, the whole setup of this, the way it was sold, was that sports are supposed to be a distraction from the complexities of life. That we can, you know, find common ground, right? Common ground here and whatnot. They provide a beautiful escape from the daily bullcrap we all have to deal with. Right? And that also includes political turmoil, personal challenges, health problems, all that stuff. We're supposed to have this little thing that we can get into, and it doesn't matter what team you're on, blue or red, we can unite for one common goal, right? And I've said this consistently over the years. When you alienate roughly half the people, you ruin that escape. The Jordan rules still apply. That famous quote by Michael Jordan, who said Republicans buy sneakers too. And it isn't the time to narrowcast. We talk about broadcasting here, and we do broadcasting. We don't do narrowcasting. Podcasts are narrowcast because you have to go out of your way to find the podcast. You can stumble onto the radio show. It's broadcasting is what it is. But it's not a time to narrowcast to a certain niche, if you will. And so that's my position on this. Whether I agree with Jackson Dart or not, I just think in general, all these guys would be better off just doing the old Derek Jeter, Michael Jordan. And in this case, Jackson Dart threw a pass into tight coverage, and we'll see how it works out. Now, secondly, while I believe that this is an unforced error by Jackson Dart, the locker room fallout, I rolled my eyes at this. So it's underway. We had Giants edge rusher Abdul Carter, who publicly criticized Jackson Dart for what we just talked about, introducing the president of the United States over the weekend, sparking scrutiny, of course. Because Abdul Carter, another guy, not a rocket scientist, neither is Jackson Dart, but Abdul Carter, like, what are you doing? He was selected by the Giants in the same draft class as Dart. He went on social media over the weekend to call out his teammate. He said, "I thought this blank, S word, was AI. What are we doing, man?" Carter wrote on social media. So that, of course, then upset the people that like what Jackson Dart did, right? That side, and they fought back. So the question, what did you think of Abdul Carter of the Giants interjecting himself into the Jackson Dart story with President Trump? So there's this famous story about Abraham Lincoln and the power of the unsent letter, and how he would write the meanest, nastiest letters. President Lincoln, I found this out after he died. I was killed. It was assassinated. But he'd write these terrible letters about people that were criticizing him and whatnot, and he would supposedly just leave them. He'd write, "Do not send, don't send" on the envelope, and he'd leave it in his desk. And so he got all those feelings out. He just didn't actually send the letter. So writing out your raw feelings without hitting the send is a very powerful tool of emotional release. It is a digital diary. It's great for processing frustration without the real-world consequences and the drama. Now, Abdul Carter, he's a young guy. He chose to click send. Right? Someone should have shown him the syllabus. I should have shown him, should have taught him about Lincoln and shown him the syllabus about how, you know, write what you want to say, just don't send it. And this is hilarious considering Abdul Carter has publicly idolized Lawrence Taylor. Now, why is it hilarious that Abdul Carter would take a little shot at Jackson Dart while publicly idolizing Lawrence Taylor? Lawrence Taylor, going back to the 1980s, is besties with President Trump. Not only that, Lawrence Taylor, who Abdul Carter has idolized, is a public supporter of the president of the United States, right? Also, you might remember last year when Carter rolled into New York for the Giants as a rookie, we talked about it on the show. He had the audacity, Abdul Carter, to ask the Giants to unretire number 56 for him to wear. Now, the team laughed at him. The fan base dragged him through the mud for that. And it gets even better for Abdul Carter. So Carter is now playing for John Harbaugh. John Harbaugh is firmly on the Trump train. Choo-choo! He is. Visited the White House with his brother Jim. They all hung out. The Harbaughs there at the White House. So Carter basically threw a political punch that swung all the way. It was such a big haymaker that it hit not only the quarterback, it hit his head coach. And then he went back on social media and says, we did some damage control, claiming that he and Dart, they talked it out. They're fine now. They did the whole grown-up thing. And I'm of the mindset, like the state of Missouri mantra, I'm of the mindset, seeing is believing. Seeing is believing. Like training camp will be here before you know it. And I promise you, I'll guarantee you, there will be some opportunistic members of the Fourth Estate that will show up to Giants training camp just to kind of press buttons, and it's going to be a circus there. And any bad body language by Abdul Carter and Jackson Dart, they don't really interact much because one's on defense and one's on offense. However, there will be moments where they interact with each other, and it's going to be a circus. Now, eventually, the questions will be asked, and they'll get over that, you know, little kerfluffle, and life will go on. As I said, most of these guys don't really care that much about politics. They don't. And it bothers people that are very political that athletes, most of them are not really worried about politics and all that. And this will fade away eventually. There will be some speed bumps. It's going to happen. Now, speaking of speed bumps, we now head deep in the heart of Texas. We go to Dallas. It is that time of the year where somebody selling a house becomes a topic of conversation. Say what? So we go to Dallas where Brian Schottenheimer, better known as Shotty, is selling his home in Dallas. Does that mean he's preparing to be fired as coach of the Cowboys? Does he know something we don't know? Are the winds of change howling in Texas? No. So Schottenheimer's selling his home for $3.8 million. Must be nice. To move closer to the Cowboys facility. And it already has a buyer. Now, the move, according to the Dallas media, the move to reduce the 30-minute commute to the Death Star in Frisco, where the Cowboys' headquarters are. They call it the Death Star. And so here's where we are. So an employee moves closer to the office to save time in the car and has been greeted by glowing media reports that Brian Schottenheimer is all in, and he's really focused on this Cowboy team, and he's cutting back on driving so he can spend more time with the boys. All right, question. What is your takeaway from the over-the-top media coverage of the Cowboys coach Brian Schottenheimer moving? Yes, moving, and this is a thing. So only in the greater Dallas area can a guy move closer to work and the media treats it like he's cured polio. Congratulations. The spin makes it sound like Schottenheimer is like he's migrating across the Serengeti to save Jerry Jones' franchise. And in reality, from what I understand, he's just tired of dealing with the morning traffic on the Sam Rayburn Tollway or whatever it's called. And so he's moving from McKinney to Frisco. That's like a 17-mile difference. This grueling commute was like 30 minutes. So he's shaving off like 15 minutes on the Waze app. And this is something that normal commuters do all the time. They don't get a write-up in the Dallas Morning News or on Pro Football Talk, they don't get a headline praising their unmatched dedication to the grind. That does not happen. But it does happen when you coach the Dallas Cowboys and football in general. And I love my NFL, but football loves turning basic life choices into this gladiator mythology. They just do. And it drives me bonkers. And it's good that I have the bully pulpit here to rant and rave and act like the lunatic that I am when I see this. It's like, dude, the guy moved a couple of miles. He's not some kind of gladiator. This is not myth-making. The coverage is, I call it IHOP-like. Now, why do I call it IHOP-like? It is so syrupy. The Dallas Cowboy media coverage, it's so syrupy. How syrupy is it? It's so syrupy that I need a stack of pancakes just to go through all of it. Like, he's not, Brian Schottenheimer's not moving to the Vatican. Okay, it's Frisco. He's, calm down. Right? Jerry Jones could sell a documentary about a guy organizing his garage and call it The Last Dance 2.0, and he'd make all kinds of money and all that, and that's just the way it is. Just the way it is. It is the Ben Maller Show. That's the way this is. And if you'd like to be part of it, you can join us right now. 877-99 on Fox. 877-996-6369. If you're with us all night, this is past the midway point, past halftime.
3: Says who?
0: Well, I did. I'm Ben. I said that. That's me. So coming up later this hour, we'll have the Maller Riddle of the Day. We have the Insta Advice Line at the end of the hour. We look forward to that. And then next hour, we'll have the Maller Militia Feud and all kinds of fun as well. That'll all be coming up next hour for you. So this hour, again, Insta Advice Line and the Maller Riddle of the Day. 877-99 on Fox. If you want to climb up the ladder, there's a line open on this holiday. We're doing it live. We're doing it. Yes, it is. It's live. I know. It's rather shocking on a holiday, but here we are. I know. We are moving and grooving is what we are. Moving and grooving.
3: Live.
0: And on X at Ben Maller. Here is the Maller Riddle of the Day. Rams rookie quarterback Ty Simpson recently said that he feels like a blank in Los Angeles. Again, Rams rookie quarterback Ty Simpson, who if all goes well will not play in the next 2 years. Rams rookie quarterback Ty Simpson says he feels like a blank in Los Angeles. That is the Maller Riddle of the Day. The answer, we'll get to it, and we will do it next.
4: There's a reason why we get to do what we do. And for that, we say thank you. We could be heroes. To the men and women that lost their lives protecting our country.
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0: 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We're doing it live. This is not a rebroadcast. This is not some, it might be a fill-in guy. I don't know. But we're hanging out. We're hanging out together.
1: Doing
0: I know. It's pretty wacky. And you can be part of it if you'd like to join the conversation. And how do you do that? Join the pod. The pod of Dolphins. Not Miami Dolphins. 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
2: Wow.
0: That's at Ben Maller. If you'd like to be part of the program, say hello to Lorena. She's known as the FSR Tech Queen.
3: What up, Bill?
0: No talking. And Koopaloop, a Bronco fan. That's a Bronco fan. Your comments can and will be used against you in the court of the Maller Militia, so please act accordingly. Back to it. And time now for the Maller Riddle of the Day. The Maller Riddle of the Day. Now, what is the Maller Riddle of the Day? This is a blatant attempt to get you to listen a little bit longer.
2: Wow.
0: So Rams rookie quarterback Ty Simpson says he feels like a blank in Los Angeles. That is the riddle of the day. All right. Far out Dave, who did not show up to the Maller meet and greet in Ohio. He lives there. I can't read that first word. A buckaroo bouncing beside busty bohemian blank. So from far out Dave. What do we have here? Sitting in Josh Rosen's hot tub, making money, reading the playbook from Big Greg in Iowa. King Rory from Wisconsin says he feels like Angel Reese is the answer. A Japanese cowboy from Asher, like a bull in a china shop from Ferg Dog. Look at that. Well, the Mariners would definitely not get pushed around if they had that. Rob the Goatman says a fat kid in a candy store. Hey, I was there that night. That's from Cincinnati. Robbie's got his bag there. As he's walking along, what else do we have? A mascot from Alf the Alien Opponent. Yeah, I hung out with, are those not great mascots, Alf? The Woo Sox mascot? The dog is the most famous, but they have the heart and they have a rocket thing. Is that a rocket or is that a plane? I don't even know. I have no idea. What else do we have? Page down. Viva Las Vicky says, Buenos dias, Ben. Maller riddle of the Memorial Day. Ty Simpson feels like a number. Okay. Keith Ocho Texto from Texas says he feels like an Almond Joy nut. A second banana from Analog Al. Courtesy Flusher says he feels like a woman. Chris, from
3: feel
0: Kent, Washington.
3: Like a woman.
0: Yeah, these boots were made for walking. Chris in Kent, Washington says a turd floating in a punch bowl is the answer. A
3: flush
0: fish.
3: That.
0: A fish out of water from Eek in Roseville, Minnesota. And Manuel in Gardena says the Rams rookie quarterback feels like a pimp on the Figueroa house stroll. That's where all the naughty stuff happens on Fig, for sure. A retiree from Neil in Fall River. A bratwurst from Michael in Tulsa. That's his answer. What else do we have? This is Paige Dan.
3: I love brats.
0: Sir Smokes a Lot says he feels like Rick James. Interesting. Lorena, do you have an answer? Here's the riddle of the day. Rams rookie quarterback Ty Simpson out of Alabama says he feels like a blank in Los Angeles.
3: A pretty princess.
0: A pretty princess. Is that correct? That is not correct. Ty Simpson said he feels like a redneck in Los Angeles. He said the word redneck. That's his word, not
3: really?
0: My word. There you go. Yeah. Well, he's a southern boy, he's a southern guy. He was in town over the weekend for the NFL PA rookie premier thingamajig that they have there. I think he's from Tennessee. He played college ball at Alabama, and he's talked about all kinds of things, gaming, rookie experiences, all that. Well, how many experiences did he have? The draft was in late April. It's late May. I'm sure he hadn't done all that much stuff. All right, let's go to the phones. It is a call-in show, and we do have coming up later this hour, we will have the Insta advice line. That'll be coming up a little bit later in the hour, but to the phones we go, and let's say hello to, let's see, who do we have? Let's go to Chance in Alabama. Hello, Chance. Welcome.
1: Howdy, howdy, Roll Tide. Ty Simpson feels like Jed Clampett, I believe, is what he was trying to say.
0: Yes, it's the Beverly Hillbillies, clearly, yes.
1: Yeah, so one thing I learned whenever I was first, I grew up right outside of Buffalo, so drinking age in Canada was 19, and I was taught when you go into a bar, go have a good time, but there's a few things you don't talk about. You don't talk about religion, you don't talk about politics. No one wants to hear your stories about your girlfriend, your fighting and all that.

0: not on there much. I'll pop on there every once in a while, but I used to be on there a lot. So that's generally my position. And whoever taught you that, Chance, that's usually the way it works. Although these days, I think it's changed a little bit. But yeah, religion and politics, generally a no-fly zone. Unless you're comfortable with the people and you know them pretty well. And even then, it's still a little awkward at family functions. Thank you, Chance. Let's go to Tony in Montreal. Hello, Tony. Welcome. You're on the Ben Maller Show. Hello.
1: How you doing, guys? I was following you guys because I follow the Vegas Knights, and tonight's a long night. I'm still working, so I'm following you guys because I'm tired of Canadian radio, which is just like you say, it's a repeat, and it's
0: well, it's good. So you found us here, Tony. We're new every night. We're new. And now, are you a Canadiens fan? I would assume, or no?
1: Oh yeah, I'm a Canadiens fan. I love I love the Canadiens. They're great. But I also love John. I played against John Tortorella when he was at Maine Black Bears, when he was playing with his brother Jimmy, twin brother, who was a goalie. And they played for Sean Walsh, an amazing hockey coach, the Division I coach. And, you know, the Maine Black Bears were a phenomenal team. But, you know, just that I got to skate with those guys. And our team was a Division II team, Colby College. And our coach had no scruples. He could care less. Was Division I or II. He just put us against every Division I team, and you know, we obviously got better by playing against those guys. But I'm cheering.
0: Well, that's
1: for
0: cool.
1: John,
0: it's a small world there. But I love John Tortorella. He's my favorite coach in hockey because.
1: Well, tell him when you talk to him next time. Monty from Montreal that played for the Colby White Mules says hello and wishes him the best.
0: All right. Well, his quote though.
1: I want to see Vegas and Montreal, and I want to see all you Vegas guys come up here and see all our beautiful women, and then I'll come back down to Vegas, and you can introduce me to all your beautiful women. How's that?
0: Well, perfect. There you go. Just exchange the currency.
1: Being an Italian boy that has a one-track mind, that you know, and being a hockey player, obviously. Yes. That would be the interest, obviously. Vegas.
0: Yeah, I think you're more interested in that. You're more interested in the women of Vegas than you are the hockey, but that's fine. Fair enough. I got you. And in Tortorella, we sucked at a time you cannot suck, which was one of the all time great quotes. We used to play it all the time here, but it's just a wonderful soundbite from Tortorella. And that's his beauty. And so, there you go, Tom. I'm glad you found us there. Tell a friend. And again, if the Canadians, and it does look like we're going to get the Canadians and the Vegas Golden Knights, that'll be fun. Will the Canadians end the drought, Canada's long drought of not winning the Stanley Cup, or will they have a meltdown like every other Canadian team and collapse and tumble and plummet to the depths of hell in the Stanley Cup final? Inquiring minds would like to know. Let's say hello to...
2: And we sucked at a time that you can't suck.
0: That's right. Sucked from head to toe. Let's say hello to Swamp Billy. He's the guy that ghosted us last week. Remember, we were going to have the Octagon... And he didn't show up. Hello, Swamp Billy. Welcome. Billy. Swamp Billy. Billy. Is he gone again? You got to be joking. Swamp Billy's online. I see his name. He's on my board, but he hung up. Bad job by him. Swamp Billy. Call back, Swamp Billy. We were going to have you get into it, the Octagon. It was all Tennessee matchup. And we got it all set up. We were ready to go. And you didn't show up. It's a bad job by you. And Blind Seabass is over there, and he's like, hey, I'm ready to go. And you never called, Swamp Billy. And you left Blind Seabass hanging. You pulled a Jed Who Fled is what you pulled. It's a bad job by you. All right, anyway, let's say hello to Eeny, Meeny, Miny, Moe. Who do we have? Who thinks still online? Let's say hello to James, who's in Tacoma. Hello, James. Welcome.
3: 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Now, you, Coop, and Lorena are not suspects, correct?
0: First of all, I'm glad that you named every sports radio company. I appreciate that, James. Very kind of you to do that. I didn't ask you to do that, but very kind of you to do that. Most people would say I probably shouldn't do that, but you just did it anyway, so I appreciate that. And B, I have no idea what you're talking about. I don't know anything about any chicken wings or anything involving Jason Smith, So I have no

0: clue what you're talking
1: about. You haven't heard about Chicken Wing Gate?
0: No, I've not. I stay in my lane. I don't really pay attention.
2: You
0: to
2: want
0: outside
2: the down
0: noise.
2: Low, Ben?
1: Oh, it's been a company wide scandal.
2: Oh yeah.
0: What happened?
2: Well, Monsi messaged me first, I do believe.
1: Well, yeah. Well, now, but then there was like, then there was that.
2: Yeah, but she just specifically asked. She was somebody, like, "Did you and Coop eat the chicken wings that were left in the fridge?"
1: Jason Smith left some chicken wings from mm-hmm. Buffalo Wild Wings in the fridge. About a dozen chicken wings. Somebody went in there and ate all of them and left the empty container in the fridge.
0: Hmm.
1: We were accused, Lorena and I.
2: Accused!
0: Okay.
1: We did not eat it. We don't know who ate it. But,
0: all right. So, first of all, I would not, as you know, you two know, I fast. I don't eat at night. So that would also be a situation. Also, I work remotely occasionally. So that would be a part of the situation. And this is a very easy crime to solve. Because if you walk into the kitchen at Fox Sports Radio, there is a camera fixated on the kitchen.
1: That's what I said. I said, why don't they just look at the cameras if it's not that big of a deal? Look, and if this was like 3 or 4 years ago, it would also be easy to solve. It would have been Tom Looney.
0: Oh, yeah. Well, yeah. Looney would eat anything. And you can't leave any. Even if you put your name on it, he would still eat it.
1: Yes.
0: He has no shame in his game here. I think, of the staff, who do you think did it? You want to out somebody that might have done it? What do you think? name somebody? Have they solved the crime?
1: No. In fact, there was, I don't even know if this is supposed to be like put out on the
0: public?
1: Air, but he talked about it on the air, but there was a note that was left by Jason Smith. I don't know if that is supposed to be, talked
0: you left
1: about
0: an
1: publicly.
0: Angry note.
1: Yes,
0: that is chicken. Why would you leave chicken wings in the fridge though? At work, like it's a bunch of.
2: That's
0: animals.
2: What I said.
0: There's a bunch of Neanderthals at work in this place, aside from the nice ladies, but the men, a bunch of Neanderthals. So what are you doing? Seriously, and that remember when I think it was when Lorena started. Didn't Eddie eat some food? Or
1: yes,
2: but now I do understand the edge of the counter is literally I have leftover food. Please take it. So
0: that's potluck.
2: I did put it exactly on the end of that counter. So okay. I will give Eddie a pass. But in that moment, I was horribly upset.
0: Yeah, it's an invasion of your privacy. It's your personal stuff. And
2: when you're first starting overnights, the food is the first thing that gets you through. You know what I'm saying? You're like, I'm about to pass out. No, I'm not. I'm going to put this ball of meat in my mouth. And then everything's better.
0: Jesus.
2: And then I didn't have it. It was a potato ball of meat. It's exactly
0: what
2: it was.
0: From Porto's or something like that.
2: Yeah.
0: I remember.
2: I love Porto's.
0: It was a big scandal. A big scandal. All right. I sorry that that happened to Jason Smith. I guess I don't know. There's a couple people I would think would be one in particular that I would think would be guilty. I don't know. I'm not going to name them right now. I don't need to deal with HR. Although HR is off today, so I could get away with it for a day and then get a call on Tuesday. I will choose not to do that.
2: Coop, who do you think it is?
1: I don't know. I don't know anybody that works here anymore.
0: Really?
2: Good point.
0: I don't know many of the editors anymore. They've a couple of guys left, and I see people, and I don't really know who they are. Like I'm like, who are you? How did?
1: Same.
0: Are you supposed to be here? Like, what are you doing? I guess I could introduce myself to them. That would be the proper thing to do, but I've chosen not to do that at this point. So anyway, it is the Ben Maller Show. We are going to have the Insta Advice Line, Unscreened Radio. And I think we know who needs our advice. That
1: Jason
0: would be
1: Smith?
0: Jason. Not Jason. We'll give advice to James Harden and the Cadavers who are about to get swept out of the Eastern Conference Finals here. So we want to give advice to James Harden. We'll take calls. It's Unscreened Radio. The safety net will be ready to go here. We'll get to that. The Insta Advice Line for the rest of the hour. We'll get to that, and we will do it next.
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13: A better life with Dr. Sanjay Gupta.
14: We all know how important it is to stay active as we age, especially as we get older. But I've come to realize that for as good as people are about getting their cardio in, a lot of older folks really don't seem to be doing the recommended amount of strength training or even understand why it's so important. It helps you stay functional and therefore independent for as long as possible. Certified strength and conditioning specialist Dana Santis says a great place to start is not with dumbbells or barbells, but with your body weight, which allows you to build strength while also learning how your body moves and where your limitations exist. It also reduces the risk of overwhelming your connective tissue, which adapts more slowly than muscles as we get older. Once you're comfortable, you can dial up that intensity, but do it slowly, do it carefully. I'm Dr. Sanjay Gupta, helping you live a better life.
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0: Well, who needs our advice in the wacky world of sports? The Cleveland Cadavers are about to be eliminated from the playoffs. They've got the Knickerbockers in the NBA tonight, and New York is a 2.5-point road favorite in that game. They're getting all the money, for whatever that's worth, to take down Cleveland. James Harden, though, in particular, the big pickup from the Clippers. James Harden has been a disaster in the playoffs in the fourth quarter, in this series, in the fourth quarter, and in overtime. He's shooting 27%. Cavs have been outscored by over 30 points with Harden on the court. So what is your advice to the future Hall of Famer, James Harden, known as the Beard, at 877-99-ON-FOX. That's 877-996-6369. You're live on the air. When you hear my voice, call early and often. Advice to James Harden on the Ben Maller Show. We'll start out with you on line one. Hello, line one. You're on the air, line one. Go.
5: Sell that team. Already sucks. Sell that team.
0: All right, please, move away from the microphone, Ferg Dog. Let's go to you, line two. Stay focused. We're giving advice to James Harden. Playoff Harden has been activated. Hello, line two.
6: Joe Murray's up next. I got to call back. I got to try to talk to
0: people. All right, go away. Go figure out his number. I don't know what's going on with that. Hello, line three. You're on the air line. That was Blind Scott. Line three. Yes, I know everyone that calls the show, all seven people. Hello, line three.
6: Keep playing their games in the Kenny Atkinson Cinematic Universe.
0: There you go. That's Jed Who Fled. I'm 3 for 3. Line four. Line four, you're on the air, line four. Hello.
7: Yeah, morning time. Hey, James, when you get back to New York, if you do, act like a roughneck.
0: There you go. That's Rick in Maryland. See, I'm 4 for 4. This is rather pathetic. Line five is on the air. We're giving advice to James Harden. Hello, line five.
8: Hey, Coop, get a real job here.
0: That was Hollering James, I believe, upset with Koopa Loop. I'm 5 for 5, baby. I know everyone that calls this dumb show.
9: Line Enjoy your six. Last call on the show, James.
0: Oh, no, you can't. Oh, how dare you. Line 6, you're on the air, line 6. Hello, we're giving advice to James Harden, line 6. You're on the air.
10: Yeah, he'd be better playing for the Washington Generals than the NBA.
0: Oh, that was our guy from Iowa. I'm 6 for 6 right there. Let's go back to line 1. It's the instant advice line. We're giving advice to James Harden. The Cavaliers about to be swept out of the playoffs. This is live. Do not attempt this at home. We are trained professionals as we give advice here. Unscreened phone calls. Hello, line one. You're on the air.
11: World Cup Big Ticket with Poppy.
0: Okay, no. Line two. Hello, line two.
5: So that team. Artie is farty.
0: All right. Yes, Artie was thinking about keeping the Angels, but now that this guy called up Ferg Dog, he's now going to sell the team. That and the moms, soccer moms of Orange County who were out protesting Artie Moreno over the weekend. Let's go to you, line three. You're on the air, line three. Hello.
12: You got to use some really good soap on that beard hair. It must smell after a game.
0: Yeah, it's got to be. That's a good point. A lot of hygiene. You have a beard like that, you got to take care of it. There's a lot of maintenance. You got to put some oil in that, right? I don't know. I don't have a beard like that. I've had friends that have had beards like that. Let's go to line five. Line five, you're on the air, line five. Hello.
13: He needs the Jersey Gabagool. That's his problem.
0: That's what he needs. He needs the Baba Ganoush and the Gabagool is what he needs. And then he can move forward there. That'll certainly jazz him up, get him out of the doldrums. Line 6, you're on the air, Line 6. It's the Insta Advice Line, Unscreened Radio for James Harden of Cleveland's basketball team. Hello, Line 6.
1: If you suck at a time that you're not supposed to suck, should you try blowing?
0: That's Supermarket Steve with some interesting questions. Line 1, you're on the air, Line 1. We're giving advice to James Harden. Hello, Line 1. Line 1's not paying attention, so we'll go to Line 2. It's a mind bender. It's a live radio show. There's a long delay, dummies. Line 2, you're on the air, Line 2. Hello. All right, Line 2 sucks. We'll go to Line 3. I can't understand Line 2, so we'll go to Line 3. Hello, Line 3.
14: Please go, LeBron. Please take James Harden.
0: Okay. Don't ever sing again, sir, please. There's people that are trying to live their lives, and you have come into their life, and you have caused a lot of heartache hearing you sing. Let's go over to Line 6. Line 6, you're on the air. It's the Instant Advice Line for James Harden. Hello, Line 6. Line 6. Are you
15: Everybody
0: there,
15: with two hands should be playing defense for Von Scott. Keep him up there.
0: Okay, there's Jed who fled right there. We'll go to let's go over to Line 2 is ringing. Hello, Line 2. 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
0: All right, no, get Poppy up there. 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Kubaloo, hurry up, Pickett. 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
26: You want to talk about a game within a game. 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
30: Here's a story that comes out about him that is not great, that he tries to promote himself as, I'm this big leader, I'm the guy, and here he is, I'm the one that's late to all of these meetings. 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I'm telling you, man, my desire to have Giannis on my team wanes every single day. Every single day, if I'm looking out to make a trade for Giannis, I'm a little bit less excited. And this story here, this is like red flag central, man. Like, this is like red flags going up all over the place. Every day, Giannis becomes less and less of a guy that I go, yeah, let's go out and get him and we can go to the finals. I mean, the thing is, now he's a mystery. He went from, let's go get Giannis and we're going to do X, Y, and Z easily and he's going to take us to this level. But now he's a mystery. Now he's a wild card.
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32: Yeah, baby.
33: So Belichick burned the New York Jets years ago. He ended up taking the Patriots job afterwards. but he explained why he made the decision he made. And it all goes back to his time in Cleveland.
2: I mean, I had worked for Modell, and the two trains that were coming down the tracks were Dolan and Woody Johnson. And I just felt like I don't feel comfortable working for whichever one of those guys ends up with the team.
33: I mean, so he recognized pretty early on, if I don't have support from upstairs, I'd rather just be an assistant.
3: That could hurt your career, man. 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
8: Vegas trailed 3-0 in the first period against Colorado and still took Game 3 of the NHL's West Final, 5-3 to go up 3-0. In the NBA playoffs, San Antonio tied the West Finals at 2 games each after beating Oklahoma City 103-82. Victor Wembanyama with 33 points in 31 minutes. He was a near-unanimous selection for the All-NBA first team. The two unanimous choices were Shai Gilgeous-Alexander and Nikola Jokic. NASCAR 600 in Charlotte Sunday night went to Daniel Suarez. The race was stopped by rain with 27 laps to go. The Indy 500, in its closest finish ever, went to Felix Rosenquist with a late pass. Golf's Byron Nelson was won by Wyndham Clark by 3 strokes after he shot a final round 60. And in baseball, the Yankees won 2-0 over the Rays on an Aaron Judge walk-off homer. I'm Steve DeSager.
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9: 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Welcome in the beginning of another hour of the Ben Maller Show. 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And we are back at it. So we begin this hour with a developing story. I say developing. It's been going on for the last few days, and it has continued. What is it? Let me explain for those of you a little slow. So we go to Anaheim during another losing homestand. Although the Angels did kick the Rangers' ass over the weekend. But the supporters, they're not real happy. The Halos, the Angels suck. And they were filling up some of the outfield sections at the Big A. And they went shirtless. You know, this has been all the rage. We talked about it a couple times last week, the tarps off movement. And it's more of a protest in Anaheim. In other cities, it's the crowd trying to get the team to rally. In Anaheim, it's rhythmic chanting, sell the team. And Artie sucks. Artie sucks. That's Artie Marino, the longtime owner of the Angels. A generation of suck in Anaheim. So the Halos sit currently in last place in the American League West. They are tied now with the Rockies for the worst record in baseball. They had it all by themselves and then actually won a few games over the weekend against the Texas Rangers. So I know Ed in Arlington's putting his head down in shame somewhere. The Angels, though, have still maintained the worst record in baseball. They're just tied now for the worst record. They last made the playoffs before we were all alive in 2014. And they've spent some money. They've bought big-name free agents with Artie Marino, guys like Josh Hamilton and Albert Pujols, players like that, and the stiff they got from the Washington Nationals. Anyway, so they've all been flops, and they've got nothing. Bupkis from the farm system, so despite having high draft picks for the better part of a decade, they have not been able to produce many quality players in Anaheim. So if you didn't feel the full brunt of the rhythmic chanting and all that, the fans insisting their anger is at ownership and their front office, not the players. No, no, no. That's an Orange County protest. Everyone's nice. Artie Marino, believe it or not, has no plans to sell the team because of some people protesting. Shocking. That is a good jumping off point. So let us discuss the question. How effective will the Angel fans' protest of owner Artie Marino be? So I've got In-N-Out, Dr. Phil, and Wizard. And we will combine all of these things together. We're going to make a comedy of errors because that's what the Angels do. They provide a comedy of errors. And no matter how much Baba Ganoush and Gabagool you have, it's still a comedy of errors. Now, to lead off, though, all right, just keeping it on the down low here, keeping it real. It's theater, not leverage. And it's entertaining. There was a lot of passion, a lot of passion. And everyone wants to be part of it, the movement. However, in the industrial complex of Big Sporty, outrage does not move the needle. It does not get change. It doesn't. There's only one thing that will get you what you want. And it's not a bunch of dudes with their shirts off protesting in the upper deck. It's apathy. Capital A apathy. That is the only nuclear missile that actually delivers. That's it. That's a haymaker. That's a molly whopping when you have that apathy. Everyone else and everything else that is doing this, all these other things, it's just a secret menu item at In-N-Out. It's a nothing burger with extra sauce and some extra onions. And fans think they ordered a revolution, an uprising. And they actually just ordered animal-style disappointment is what they got. And so this isn't a protest. It's more like a receipt. If you pay to protest, this is a rule that is universal. If you paid to protest, you did not protest. You gave the people you're upset with your money. Right? Artie scanned your ticket. He got your money. He scanned your phone. That's it. Positive or negative, you are still emotionally invested. And that's the con. That's always been the con. Now, there were some protests outside the Angel Stadium over the weekend. There were like approximately 12 Orange County soccer moms protesting outside the ballpark, which is odd because according to Artie Marino, they just want a nice place to take their kids and they don't care whether the team's good or not. But these moms were very upset. These Orange County soccer moms were very upset. And the more you scream, though, I'm just telling you what I've learned in my years in life. The more that you scream, the more they know they still got you by the balls. Okay? Every boo is just a data point saying that you still care. You still care. You can't shame someone who doesn't feel shame. Artie Moreno, if he was worried about public perception, he would have sold the Angels 10 years ago. Right? Artie doesn't track vibes. He tracks revenue. And the owners, in general, don't fear the negativity. They fear silence. I'll give you an example. Like James Dolan has been considered douchey McDouche, the owner of the Knicks. The Knicks are on a historical run right now. Now, I don't believe they're going to win the championship. However, they're in position to get to the NBA Finals, and they have an owner that, by all accounts, doesn't know what he's doing. Yet, they're able to have some success. They haven't had success for a long time. I get it. But the point is that, you know, bad ownership, it's not just bad ownership. It's the front office, the people he's hired who don't know what they're doing and continue to, you know, and they've rotated the GMs and the managers, and nobody knows what they're doing. But again, the point is that Artie Moreno does not really care about the negativity. And if you want change, I go back to the beginning of this hypothesis, and that is apathy. You stop showing up. You can't watch the games on the on TV, can't listen to them on the radio. Stop caring. Stop feeding the beast. The only protests that work in sports are the ones that they cannot monetize. That's a protest that will work. Now, furthermore, going up to 30, 35,000 feet in the sky, so we pointed out that apathy is the only way. The other question is, how can the Angel fans force baseball to act involving apathy, but more than that? So I go back to the point, you have to pretend like this is the pandemic. You have to socially distance from the games. You start with that. And if you really want a mushroom cloud over the big A in terms of change, try a Tuesday night crowd with 3,000 people, friends and family at Anaheim's ballpark there. And as Dr. Phil taught me when I was a young pup, Dr. Phil taught me, and it's true, the person who cares less has the most power. Angel fans right now care too much. Dr. Phil would call that a toxic relationship. So stop going. It's not that complicated. The Angels don't have fans at this point. They have a lot of repeat customers. The Halos are eighth in attendance this season. You know that? The Angels are eighth in average attendance per game in baseball. That's wild. They're the worst team in baseball, and they're in the top 10 in attendance. That's not loyalty. That's enabling Artie Moreno. The Angels draw more fans than the Atlanta Braves, who are the top team in baseball. I'm not doing a shout-out to Tommy at Atlanta. However, again, they draw more fans than the Braves. The Red Sox, now I know the Red Sox have a smaller ballpark, but they've always pretty much sold out every game. The Angels are averaging more fans this year than last year when they were 13th in attendance. So they're actually higher up now than they were last year. And the Big A is the only place where the product is getting worse by the year, and the customers appear to be getting more loyal. It's wild. And you just keep showing up. You can't help yourself. You keep buying the tickets. What are you doing? Now, I bring this up, and this is a sore subject because the Dodgers are involved and the Angel fans are jealous of the Dodgers. I get it. The Dodgers, though, and I was around, I hadn't been blacklisted by the Dodgers. They didn't get Ohtani yet back when I was there every day. The Dodgers forced Major League Baseball, the Dodger fans forced Major League Baseball's hand 16 years ago, and what they did was a form of apathy. It wasn't total apathy, but it was a form of apathy. Some fans who were too young, right? These guys who are now in their early 30s, these Angel fans, and 16 years ago, do the math, they were teenagers. They weren't paying attention, right? They didn't know what was going on. So I'll help you remember because you're too young. You don't know what happened. So the Dodger fans showed you the blueprint. You just choose to ignore it. The Angel fans refused to read it. The Dodgers, year to year, They were signing guys like Hesop Choi and these other fringe players. The Dodgers, in that period of time, their attendance, they lost over 500,000 fans year to year, men, women, and children, who vanished. And they were I was there all the time. They were inflating the attendance. It was actually much worse than that. They were doctoring the books, in my opinion. The TV ratings were down, and that's not a message. That's a ransom note. And this guy, Frank McCourt, who was the stooge owner of the Dodgers, he didn't have any real assets. He owned some parking lots in Boston. His real moneymaker was the Dodgers, as I understand it. And these guys who are like that, they just take money from the team. They don't spend it on the team. They take money. That's how they make their fortune. And so the Dodgers had always been this cash cow for Major League Baseball, consistently either leading baseball or in the top three in attendance. They fell out of the top 10 in attendance, which was unheard of for the Dodgers. Again, over 500,000, I think it was closer to 600,000 fans, it, year to year, just stopped going. And Bud Selig, the used car salesman, the Weasley owner, he was the owner of the Brewers, and then he ended up becoming the commissioner. It got to the point where baseball intervened, and they had meetings, crisis meetings, like, how are we going to figure this out? And the winds of change howled, and they blew, and that's what happened. All right, now, last thing. To San Diego we go, where Padres star Fernando Tatis Jr. recently lost his lawsuit. I learned about this recently with something called Big League Advance. Now, if you don't know the backstory on this, I'll give you the Cliff Notes version from Moving Man in Boston. So Fernando Tatis was paid $2 million as a minor league player, $2 million in exchange for a 10% share of all of his future earnings in baseball. This was not a loan. It was not a loan, meaning that he didn't have to pay it back if he didn't make the big leagues. He would have taken $2 million, and that would have been that. However, Tatis obviously did make it in the big leagues, fueled by steroids, allegedly. Do we have to say allegedly? He got suspended for it. Anyway, he signed a 14-year contract for $340 million with the San Diego baseball team. That meant Tatis had to pay up. And he, had, of course, had publicly praised this big league advance company, saying that the $2 million allowed him to hire a personal trainer and upgrade his apartment and eat better food. And then he realized, wait a minute, that's a lot of money I got to pay out. That's not a very good deal. This is a problem. And he went to court, and the judge ruled against Fernando Tatis Jr., another loss for the Pod Squad. So the question, what is your read on Padre star Fernando Tatis Jr. taking a $34 million loss in court? $34 million. So this is one of those great questions. How do you turn a $2 million check into a $34 million court bill? Well, if you want to know the answer, ask Padre star Fernando Tatis Jr., financial wizard. He took advice from what, Bernie Madoff? Holy crap. Anyway, this is what happens when you major in swag and minor in math. And I don't feel bad for Tatis, and here's why. Some of these other guys that signed these deals, I have some level of, like, these guys are naive, they're dumb. Tatis, his father, who he's named after, made a lot of money playing for the Cardinals and the other teams he played for. So it's not like he comes from the hard scrabble streets somewhere. There's some level of wealth that Fernando Tatis Jr. had, which means he didn't need to do this. He did it. He obviously didn't think he was going to make it that big, or else he wouldn't have done this. And he did it. And so if only Fernando Tatis Jr. could make a 14-year, $340 million contract feel like a payday loan, right? My God. So Tatis didn't get scammed. He just finally read the fine print, and he signed the contract. He cashed the check. He praised the company publicly for a while, and then sued. Sue, because he didn't like the math. He didn't look at the Mahler math. And it's not a lawsuit. It's more like a hissy fit or a temper tantrum. And so Tatis took $2 million. He spent that money, seemingly loved that money, and then decided, I don't know about the price tag. I don't know about that, which is adorable. And the judge did not just rule against him. He sent him to financial detention, Fernando Tatis Jr., and slapped a bumper sticker that said, grow up on it, on his jersey. And L.A. De La Cruz of the Reds is also part of this. And this decision seemingly kills any future lawsuits in the near future for guys that have agreed to these type of contracts. The real move would have been to sign this contract for $2 million and then retire from baseball. And then you get $2 million and you're good. But he, of course, Tatis ends up with $340 million after California taxes. That's about $40. About $40 after California taxes. So, of course, if common sense were a stat, Fernando Tatis Jr. would be batting, what would he be hitting, like 043 at this point or something like that? And honestly, I recommend that Tatis spend some of that money and buy some new ringworm medication, because clearly, without the ringworm medication, he ain't any good. Tatis currently is on pace to hit as many home runs as you and I will hit. He has zero home runs. We are almost into the month of June, and Fernando Tatis Jr. has no home runs, and he's on pace to drive in 50 runs. Holy crap. Yikes. And his name has popped up in trade rumors. I'd like to see who's dumb enough to trade for him. Maybe the Cleveland Cavaliers will trade for him. They traded for James Harden. And if you'll trade for James Harden, you'll trade for anybody. That's the way that works. It is the Ben Maller Show as we are hanging out. We're doing it live. This is not a pre-recorded. No, no, no. It's Memorial Day 2026. We are here together and we are bloviating.
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9: 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If you'd like to be part of the program. Later this hour, we have price gouging to the fifth degree. Oh my God. In the Big Apple, and changing of the socks. Or is there a changing of the socks? We'll get to that as well. We will do it all, and we will do it next.
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0: Bill Miller and you. It is the Ben Maller Show as we hang out together on this Memorial Day 2026 in the United States. We're together. Day of rest or something like that. If you'd like to be part of this show, you can join us right now and welcome at 877-99 on Fox. 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Also available on the X Machine. Follow that account at Ben Maller. Thank you. All bots are welcome. Get us in the algorithm. Say hello to Lorena, the FSR tech queen. Did not eat Jason Smith's chicken wings.
1: It was not me.
0: It was not you. Of course, that's what someone would say who did eat the chicken wings. That it was not them. But Kubaloop, a Bronco fan. That's a Bronco fan.
1: And he did it.
0: Your comments can and will be used against you in the court of sports radio and the Maller Militia. So thank you. Eileen in San Francisco writes in. She says, you mentioned comedy of errors. Maller is citing Shakespeare. Well, it's hard not to mention Shakespeare, as there are so many common words and phrases. I did this on the podcast a couple of years ago. We went over the ridiculous amount of verbiage that came from Shakespeare that is still used to today. He's been dead for hundreds of years, but he still uses the phrases of Shakespeare. Like, for example, all that glitters is not gold is from Shakespeare. The term break the ice, the taming of the shrew from William Shakespeare. The clothes make the man, that came out of Hamlet. And then we go down the list. There's a bunch of them. And so pound of flesh, that's a Shakespeare phrase as well. The lady doth protest too much. I use that one a lot. That's from Hamlet. There's a bunch of other ones, and if I give you any more Shakespeare, I'll be kicked off sports radio.
1: So to be or not to be.
0: I don't want to lose my credibility, Lorena. If I spend too much time talking about Shakespeare, I will then be canceled. People say, what are you doing? What's done is done. Macbeth. No? All right. Let's take some calls. It is a call-in show. And eeny, meeny, miny, moe. Let's say hello to Mike the Leprechaun, who was the big star of the Friday podcast over the weekend. Hello, Mike the Leprechaun. Welcome.
2: Good morning. I really did enjoy that podcast. It was very humorous.
0: It was all about you. Because it was all about you. It was all about you. That's why.
2: No, but you had a few. Stay in your lane. I'll give you one correction. You said Farmington. My town is Framingham. Just one fact.
0: Well, I was close.
2: You didn't mention Lorena at. You mentioned what? Lansdowne Road, correct?
0: I did.
2: And the Hollywood folks. You never mentioned. Yeah. You never mentioned Lorena eating 5 hot dogs and be compared to Joey Chestnut. You didn't mention that.
0: I did not mention that. I did not realize she ate that. I don't remember her eating 5 hot. Did you eat 5 hot dogs, Lorena? I know you ate a fair amount of food, but I don't remember 5 hot dogs.
2: She went into the bathroom. She went into the bathroom and she ate 5 hot dogs at once. Yes.
1: I definitely only got one Italian sausage dog, and I ate maybe 3 bites of it.
0: You did not eat I don't believe you ate the poutine, the lobster poutine.
1: And I did not have that either, no.
0: Okay.
1: No. I did have popcorn, and I still have my
2: much ado about nothing.
0: And I had the pretzel, which, by the way, was half the price, it was in Cincinnati, where I was like $12.75 for a little cup of cheese and at the Reds game. At Fenway, it was actually a deal. It was like $6, which is still not a deal.

0: dad jokes. And over the weekend, my son got a tattoo of a heart, a club, a diamond, and a spade without my permission. A young kid. I'm going to have to deal with that today.
1: Yeah. Is that your dad joke?
0: Anyway.
1: Oh, his car joke. Yeah. Oh, I see.
0: Did you get evacuated from Orange County?
1: No. There's something that might explode here in a little bit, but I've not. I'm outside the evacuation.
0: You know what's going to explode? You know what's going to explode? I think Carl Marcello is going to explode.
1: Is that right? Hold on a sec. Let me see here. Hold on a sec, Mike. Oh, really? You must know everyone's on hold. Marcel in Brooklyn, what do you say to Mike the Leprechaun, Marcel in Brooklyn?
2: Delete that idiot con from B-Town. And Ben, I am so deeply sorry about, I just slept from Friday. I do the announcing for you at the Coop Scoop on Entertainment.
1: Yeah, where were you? Okay, you didn't show up to work. You didn't show up to work, dude. Where were you?
2: I was just slept before 6 in the morning here in the East Coast.
1: I thought you went to Jersey with Uncle Dynamite or something like that.
2: No. I'm just still right here in the mean streets of Brooklyn. That's what you told me here.
1: All right. Hold on a sec, Marcel. I'll go back to you. Blind Scott, you have anything you want to add here for Mike the Leprechaun? Blind Scott.
3: Yeah, so this Joe Murray was going to do an eating contest with Joey Chestnut recently, so I couldn't figure out why it got canceled. And they, had a fill-in, and then all of a sudden there was breaking news. But before it happened, Ben, I had reached out to Joe, and I was like, yo, Ben, called this guy once. I don't want to say anything else. But, hey, Marcel, let me tell you one thing. You've been doing really bad phone calls lately, and we got to clean them up a little bit. You know, this food.
1: All right, hold on a sec. Marcel, Blind Scott says you need to clean up your calls. You've been doing bad calls. Your thoughts?
2: Oh, that is totally unacceptable. Put the clean calls and put the good calls for me, Ben. And dump Blind Scott and Mike the Idioton. Put the Joey Chestnut hot dog eating contest this year. And I mean this month, 2 months from now, here in Coney Island. Trust me.
1: Okay,
2: that's my real thing. And that's my opinion.
1: Mike the Leprechaun, anything else, Mike the Leprechaun, you want to add here? Mike the Leprechaun.
0: Yes, of course. I'm going to say it. Marcel. You are expecting the New York Knicks to win the championship. You hope they will. You know what? Can you define the word hope?
1: All right, Marcel,
0: can you define the word hope?
1: I want to see if you can define the word hope. Let's ask him. Marcel, go ahead, Marcel.
0: Okay.
2: Put Mike the Idioton into the elimination mode now. And yeah. Ben, hope means it lots of love. And always lots of great teamwork and lots of friendship. Speaking of the Knicks, as a matter of fact, they will sweep tonight against Cleveland.
1: Yeah, okay, I got you. All right, Blind Scott, anything else, Blind Scott? I got to move on. Anything else, Blind Scott, please?
3: Yeah, can we have Marcel react to the Abdul Carter Jackson dart debate? What is the New York Giants team locker room thinking? What is Marcel from Brooklyn thinking? Can he react
1: to it? That's right, that's
3: great.
1: So, Marcel, go ahead, Marcel, your reaction. Abdul Carter upset with Jackson dart, your thoughts?
2: Oh, you mean Jacksonville? Or even Jackson, I think. You know what? Blind Scott, keep your mouth shut. And first of all, I have to say, those New York Giants are going to win this year if the coach and the blue and a team blue, or should I say the blue crew, will turn things around. Giants pride.
1: Blind Scott, Marcel would like you to shut up. He's asking you to quit. All right, please.
4: Blind Scott's gone.
1: He's gone. Okay. All right. Let's do food picks real quick. Yes, food picks.
2: It's Memorial Day, folks. It is not time to celebrate, but we will definitely remember who made the ultimate sacrifice to our country.
1: Yes.
2: So let's get into it. Ben, starting with you.
1: Okay. I think it's the holiday weekend. I believe you had some family over there, and you had hot dogs. Hot dogs.
2: Both the Joey Chestnut and you. With a mixed match it is.
1: All right. Shocking.
2: Moreno, you got the same with Ben. This is your chance, so let's go.
1: This is your opportunity. Come on. Man.
5: Okay. I'm going to stay around that idea. I'm going to go with grilled chicken wings on the barbecue.
2: Not a mixed match.
5: Sounds so good, though, doesn't it?
1: Yeah. Hey, Marcel, is it true that you stole Jason Smith's chicken wings, Marcel in Brooklyn?
2: No.
1: That wasn't funny.
2: Oh,
1: Coop,
2: no.
1: Go ahead, Coop.
2: Oh, my gosh.
1: Coop.
4: Marcel.
2: Lucy Loco, right ahead. This is for me and Ben for the Mixed Match.

0: What do you got?
1: I think that you had blackened salmon pasta with sun-dried tomato cream sauce.
0: Oh, not a mixed match it is.
1: Ah,
2: it's unfortunate. And I'm sorry.
0: Ben, I will guarantee you to put the smile on your face. So drum roll, please.
2: Here we go.
0: If this is correct.
2: Here we go. Let's find out. Marcel, drum roll, big drum roll, blah, blah, blah, blah, blah, blah, blah, blah, blah, blah, blah. Go ahead. Real answer.
0: Hot dogs it is!
3: Yeah, that's a winner. I'm the all-time wins king on food picks with Marcel in Brooklyn. No one's won more than me. I'm the king.
0: I respect it.
2: That's right.
0: I respect you.
2: Well, thank you, Marcel. Very kind. Yeah, me and you go way back, Marcel. Am I your longest-term friend in life, Marcel?
0: Oh, yes, it is. Along Eddie Garcia, you, Koopy Loop, and now Eddie is gone, Lorena as well, Brianna, Brian Noel, many others.
2: Yeah. Oh, you're a lot of friends.
0: Not just friendship, you might think, but we're family.
2: They all work here. We are family, absolutely. All right, thank you, Marcel. Enjoy the
0: holiday. I will see you on Wednesday.
2: Okay, Knicks ambassador Marcel in Brooklyn right there.
4: Bye, Marcel.
2: Bye-bye, Marcel. Where he goes, only he knows. Unbelievable. Unbelievable. Well, meanwhile, what is believable? The price gouging. So the Knickerbockers are going to win the Eastern Conference, barring Jalen Brunson getting hurt and running into Karl Anthony Towns, and then they all tumble over. Outside of that, the Knicks are going to get to the NBA Finals. So how much do you think a courtside seat, the highest price for a courtside seat for the NBA Finals, is going for at Madison Square Garden? What do you think? Courtside seat, Big Apple, Midtown Manhattan, right over Penn Station there in the Mecca. Well, the answer here.
1: Wait, can I?
2: You want to guess? Oh, we'll do round robin. All right, we'll do round robin. You guys can guess. Go ahead, Lorena. Courtside tickets for the Knickerbockers in the NBA Finals. They have not been there in the 2000s. Here we are in 2026, and this is right there at center courtside. Two tickets. So two tickets, courtside seats.
4: Not just
2: in
4: one,
2: the
4: two.
2: Center okay. of Madison Square Garden. So two tickets combined. You got to buy both. And how much is that total price for the two tickets?
4: I'm going to go with $7,300, Ben.
2: $7,300. Okay. That is tremendously low. That's like a regular season game against Memphis.
4: Really?
2: Go ahead, Coop.
1: I'm going to go $100,000.
2: $100,000, okay? That's a lot of money, $100,000.
4: That's way too much. I'm going to win because you went way over.
2: Well, unfortunately, Lorena, you do not win. Coop wins the price, $595,000 for two seats right there courtside at Madison Square Garden. No one, even the rich people aren't going to pay that, right? You can't.
1: That's 500, insane.
2: No, even if I had that kind of money, I would not pay $595,000 for a courtside seat. And so that is per ticket. That is over $297,000 per. Am I right on that? I think I'm right on that. Per ticket. I believe I'm correct. All right. On that note, it is the Ben Maller Show. All kinds of rumors. The trade deadline in baseball is not for another couple months. There's all kinds of chatter that the Red Sox are going to start unloading players. I'll believe it when it happens. Aroldis Chapman, the closer, is expected to be one of the first people out the door for the Red Sox as they start unloading. However, who else are they going to get rid of? Trevor Story's hurt right now, so they can't really trade him. And there's some other mixed bag of players. The thing about the Aroldis Chapman, I would have thought he would have been a Dodger guy. The Dodger bullpen, though, without Mr. Trumpet, the Dodger bullpen has a 38-inning scoreless streak. That is the longest bullpen scoreless inning streak, their longest bullpen scoreless inning streak since the mound was moved to its current distance in 1893. That's the longest by any bullpen since the old Cleveland Indians in 2017. Longest in baseball since 1962. So it's been a minute. The Dodger bullpen has been absolutely crazy. And guys like Tanner Scott and some of these other stiffs from a year ago. This is the thing. I remember when I worked in San Diego, the Padres had this GM named Kevin Towers, really smart guy. And he always had the really solid bullpen. And year to year, he would pick guys up that had terrible years for other teams. and they'd come to San Diego and they'd pitch pretty well. And he had this weird formula. Didn't work all the time, but he'd pick guys up. He knew that typically after a bad year, you just reverse it. Bad year, good year. Good year, bad year. And he pulled it off. Anyway, also, I saw Kyle Tucker had a triple consecutive games, first time for a Dodger since Gavin Lux back in 2021. So anyway, it is the Ben Maller Show as we press on. I need some game show contestants. The Maller Militia Feud. We're going to play the feud, the Maller Militia Feud. If you'd like to play the feud, come on down at 877-99 on Fox. That's 877-996-6369. The Maller Militia Feud is next.
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7: 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Donovan Mitchell.
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6: 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When the NBA playoffs are on, so are we. 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

0: and you. It is the Ben Maller Show. We thank you for hanging out with us here as we continue on this Monday, a holiday, Memorial Day, and a reminder that everything we've done, we've been here all night, everything is saved for posterity's sake, and people working the dreaded day shift like Queen Roxanne and Chris in Houston can go back and listen to the podcast version of the show. Check that out. It's the Ben Maller Show podcast. It's available everywhere. You can listen however you want. Whatever floats your boat, you can listen to the whole thing. It's been cannibalized. 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Extra long version. 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And the fifth hour archive is available for you as well. That was from over the weekend, including a special appearance by Nostradinus on the mailbag. How about that? 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It is available for you wherever you get your podcast. Thank you, thank you, thank you.
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5: The Lakers?
6: I believe the answer is the Clippers.
3: That is the top answer. 40 points. It's Maller Militia.
0: It's a good game, bad imaging. Can't have everything in life. Let's welcome in our combatants here. Oh, do we have time for Cowboy? I don't know if we have time for Cowboy. Is he still there? Did he hang up? Cowboy, hang up. All right, well, I was going to put him on for a sec, but he's gone. Let's say hello to... Call back tomorrow, Cowboy. I'll give you some time. Far Out Dave is in Ohio. Hello, Far Out Dave.
7: Good morning.
0: Hello, Dave. Welcome to the show. You're going to play our game.
7: Word was buck, like buck and buckaroo, like on a horse. I don't know what it ended up saying, but hopefully, I guess it wasn't bucking.
0: Something I chose not to say on the radio. And we have Pat in Tampa. Hello, Pat. Welcome.
8: Hey, how are you?
0: If I was any better, I'd be sleeping, but I am not. Are you ready to go, Pat? What you up early? You've been up all night? What's going on with you?
8: Hey, this is my last day of work for the season. I work at a golf course in Tampa, Florida.
0: This is it.
8: So okay. I'm ready to go.
0: I got you. Well, let's play the game here. We have a bunch of categories. Which one? 1 through 5. Which
9: I
0: one
9: liked really number cool? one the best.
0: You like number one. All right. Well, you didn't say it right. Number one.
9: Number one.
0: Number one. Okay, very good. We'll do number one. And here we go. Gentlemen, your name is your buzzer. And it's appropriate, today is Memorial Day. Name something people might do on Memorial Day.
7: Dave.
0: Your name is your...
8: Pat.
0: All right, Dave.
7: Grill.
0: Grill. All barbecue. Right, there you go. That is an obvious answer. That was the number one answer.
7: Hey.
0: All right, and you get
7: shoot
0: to go
7: fireworks.
0: Again there. Go ahead. Fireworks?
7: Fireworks.
0: Is
7: yeah.
0: that on there? I do not see fireworks. I do not see that. Not on there. There are 1, 2, 3, 4, 5, 6 answers. There's 5 answers left. We move over to Pat in Tampa. Pat, last day at the golf course. And name something people might do on Memorial Day today.
8: Go to the cemetery.
0: Yeah, look at you. Good job by you. That's the number two answer. Pay your respects to lost the loved ones who were in the military. All right, that, so top two answers are off the board. Pat, you get to go again. Name something people might do on Memorial Day.
8: Have a picnic.
0: That's look at that. Unbelievable. That's a third answer. You guys are doing very, very well there. That was the number three answer.
9: I'm shocked they got that one.
0: That's good. Yeah, go out and have a nice day. Weather's good. Have a picnic if it is good where you are. Pat, you get to go again. Name something people might do on Memorial Day.
8: How about play golf?
0: Play golf. That's what you. I that's a great thing to do on Memorial Day.
9: Would you count that as one of the answers on there, Ben?
0: No.
9: The very last one?
0: No, I don't think so. I don't think that counts. No, that
9: be
0: should
9: more
0: be
9: specific.
0: On there. It is not. Okay, and back to Far Out Dave in Ohio. Far Out Dave. It's another militia feud. Name something people might do on Memorial Day. We have barbecue. Visit.
7: Drink a beer.
0: Drink a beer. No.
7: What?
0: Back. Back to you, Pat. Barbecue, visit a cemetery, and picnic are off the board. There's 3 answers left.
8: Go to the beach.
0: Go to the beach. Is that on there? No.
7: Oh, I got it.
0: All right. Far Out Dave, quickly.
7: Some recreation activities, boating. I don't know. Going out to
0: boating.
7: Lake.
0: Okay. No, that is incorrect. All right. We're out of time, Jim. The other ones were fly a flag, right? Put up decorations, celebrate America. Watch a parade or relax. Just relax. You got the day off. All right. So that, I believe, won. Thank you, gentlemen. Have a good holiday.
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23: The Spurs are tied 2 games apiece in the NBA's West Finals after ripping Oklahoma City Sunday night 103-82. Victor Wembanyama scored 33 points. In the NHL playoffs, Vegas was down at home 3-0 in the first period and still beat Colorado 5-3. Vegas leads the West Final 3-0. The Indy 500 went to Felix Rosenquist with a late pass. It was the closest finish in the history of that race. NASCAR 600 was rain shortened in Charlotte. Daniel Suarez the winner, and Wyndham Clark took the Byron Nelson by 3 strokes after a final round 60. To baseball, the Angels with a run in the bottom of the ninth won the Sunday night ball game 2-1 over Texas. Starter Reed Detmers struck out 14 in 8 innings. The Dodgers won at Milwaukee 5-1, while the Padres were beaten at home 5-2 by the A's. Houston sent the Cubs to an 8th straight loss. I'm Steve DeSager.
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0: land just a little bit.
1: 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It is two pros and a cup of Joe, Fox Sports Radio. No LeVar Arrington, no Brady Quinn. It'll be just me, Jonas Knox, taking you all the way up until 9 a.m. Eastern Time, 6 o'clock Pacific. 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If you are listening on the podcast, we appreciate you doing so as we take you on this three-hour journey here on a Memorial Day Monday. So I'm watching the Western Conference Finals, and something's become very apparent. There are two different styles at work here. You got one that involves a freak of nature in Victor Wembanyama, who we've never seen anything like it before. We've never seen and probably won't see anything like it again. The guy's called an alien, and just coincidentally enough, they're releasing UFO and UAP footage. These things are darting out of the water. You got humanoids. There's people talking about wormholes and portals and bending time and space. And then this guy shows up. And look, we've said it before. Do not be surprised if you see him or Chet Holmgren outside a car dealership later on today because they're having a sale. But the point is, you're watching Victor Wembanyama and you're thinking to yourself, we've never seen anything like this. And you marvel at his ability, the ability to handle the ball, his jump shot, the ability to get to the rim. The guy can go from backcourt to front court in 2-3 steps. It's incredible to watch. And he seems like he's getting better and better and better every single game. And it's really, really enjoyable. And then you got the Thunder, who are the best team in basketball. They've been the best team for a couple of years now. They're built through trades and the Paul George and all the other stuff that came along with it. An organization who got really, really close a long time ago with star players that were drafted there. Well, kind of drafted there, you know, drafted in Seattle and then turned into OKC. And by the way, the people in Seattle still aren't happy about that. And I get it. But you're watching the Oklahoma City Thunder and you're looking at it going, nobody likes this team, apparently. Because their path to success and their two-time reigning MVP, nobody likes his style of play. You watch the Western Conference Finals and you're watching for two different things. What is Wemby going to do next? And did SGA flop so I can bitch about it on social media? That's what it's turned into. And in order for SGA to be successful and to do what he does that has gotten him back-to-back MVPs and maybe the best player in the world, he's got to do stuff that people just aren't going to like. They don't like the fact that he flops. They don't like his style of play. But you watch Victor Wembanyama and you go, sign me up for that as often as possible. I've said it. This series is playing out the way you kind of expected it was going to, especially after game one. When you saw the way game one went, it was almost as if you realized, okay, we're going to get a 6 or 7 game series. That's the way this is going to go. You just saw the way they matched up. It appeared that San Antonio wasn't quite there yet, but maybe they are. Now it comes down to game five and that's going to, you know, do a big number and people are going to be fired up to see what that looks like. But it wouldn't surprise you. Either team wins game five and then you come back in game six and there's a shocker again. It feels like this is the series as it played out in game one that we all watched and all pretty much expected after that game. But as you watch it, you're thinking to yourself, what is it about the Thunder that people just don't really grasp on to? Is it because their best player does flop? Is it because their best player has identified that, you know what? They're not going to call it. This is my ability to get to the line. This is my ability to draw a foul. This is my ability to put points on the board. I'm going to continue to do it until they're going to stop it. And then on the other side, You've got something we've never seen before. And so you watch it. It's two different things happening at once. And one of them involves the best team in the NBA with the guy who's a reigning MVP. And nobody seems to be a big fan of it. They're just not crazy about it. And it's kind of got a Philadelphia Eagle approach to it. Like there's something about SGA, whether it's the Jalen Hurts, the Tush Push, whatever. You watch it and you go, why do people rebel against this as much as they do? Well, that's not basketball. Well, no, that is basketball. There was flopping way before SGA came around. You could go to Vlade Divac. You could go, all these guys back in the day have flopped. LeBron James has flopped. There are floppers throughout the history of basketball. It's kind of like soccer. You're going to watch the World Cup coming up, and you know what's going to happen? Some guy is going to take a cleat to the calf. He's going to go down on the ground, and they're going to cart him off. They're going to bring out a gurney and take him off. And the best part is, some guy could take a fraction of a cleat to the calf, and they're going to come out with like Banaka or some sort of spray that they got. I don't even know what this stuff does. Tenactin. Some odor eater's foot spray. They're going to spray the wound and then it'll be back and ready to go. This is part of the NBA. So when you see that, hey, man, San Antonio's, you know, giving this a go, and that's the team people are rallying around because they've got the freak show and they've got Victor Wembanyama and he's unbelievable. And then when it comes to the Thunder and SGA, it's like, oh God, we can't stand them. They're great. They're just not fun to watch. This just isn't a fun team to watch. All right. So what do you want him to do? Do you want him to just not play the style of play that works for him just so they can make you happy? Would you rather they just mailed in the last two games? SGA just did everything by the book so that way you could be pleased with what you were watching? Do you want the Eagles to just not use the tush push anymore because you don't like it? If it's not illegal, they're going to use it. And also, what do you want them to do when you're dealing with that for San Antonio? So I look at this series and I go, I don't think anybody's surprised that we're sitting here at two games apiece. I don't think anybody's surprised that we've got a really, really competitive Western Conference Finals. It felt like and still feels like these are the two best teams in the NBA. The Knicks are making a push for it, but it does feel like these are the two best teams in the NBA. But I still find it surprising that we get things in sports that work really well, but enough people complain about it, and it's almost as if you want that team to stop doing what makes them successful just so you can have a better product to watch. It actually makes me root for the Thunder more. I'll be honest. It makes me root for them more. Because they're one of those teams in sports that do it a certain way that you look at and go, God, but it's just so boring. Okay, so what do you... This is the way this works. So you watch the Western Conference Finals, you got two different things to play. You got one team who's featuring an anomaly. Something we don't get to see in everyday life. Something we're not going to ever probably see again in everyday life. Something that continues to get better. Something that's got a little bit of an edge. I mean, Victor Wembanyama's hitting half-court shots. The guy's hitting monster dunks. He's hitting threes. He's been concussed. He's throwing elbows. He's been suspended.
0: Wow.
1: He's giving you the full arsenal. And the Thunder are just going out there winning games, but they're doing it in a boring way. It's kind of wild the way we react to this stuff, but apparently this is par for the course when it comes to sports. People want it the way they want it, and if it's successful and they still don't like the way it looks, they're just going to bitch about it. That's the story of the Western Conference Finals. It is Two Pros and a Cup of Joe here on Fox Sports Radio. Jonas Knox in. No LeVar, no Brady. We are going to take you all the way up until 9 a.m. Eastern Time, 6 o'clock Pacific. By the way, We are going to have the usuals. We'll have another edition of In Case You Missed It. We are going to have our FSR IR. We're also going to close up shop with another edition of the leftovers here on this 3-hour journey. 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All right, it's coming up next here. You want to talk about a story that shouldn't have been a story, that should never be a story, yet for some reason, you got a bunch of nosy, goofball, dweeb members of the media who took it and ran with it, and as it turns out, it was nothing at all. We'll get into that for you right here on FSR. But I want to be straight with you about something, because when M-Drive first came to me, I said, no, not doing it. 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

0: Two pros and a cup of Joe, Fox Sports Radio. No LeVar Arrington, no Brady Quinn, just Jonas Knox with you here. Not that that's a bad thing. Taking you all the way up until 9 a.m. Eastern Time, 6 o'clock Pacific. By the way, a little over 20 minutes from now, we'll have another edition of In Case You Missed It. That'll be yours right here on FSR. So I don't know if anybody had seen this over the weekend. I mean, if you've been following quote unquote sports media, I'm sure you've seen a sort of a biased spin on this story, if you will, depending on who it is you follow and who it is you go to for your news about quote unquote sports. Jackson Dart introduced President Trump at a rally.
1: You don't say.
0: Yeah. Boy, what a terrible thing to do. Abdul Carter, his teammate, made some comments on X. He was not happy about it. And just like that, we are off and running with people in the media who want to jump into this stuff and then start asking the question, hey, what's it going to do to the Giants locker room? Hey, do you think this is going to be a problem for the Giants moving forward? To which Abdul Carter had to come out with a statement and say, I talked to Jackson Dart and, you know, we spoke like men and all is good, but you know, y'all keep your narratives or whatever it is that his messaging sent. So, because I don't know about you. Thank God. I was really worried about whether or not those two could coexist because one guy introduced the president and the other guy commented on social media about it.
2: Yes, we can.
0: I really don't know why. I do know why. Because people can't help themselves. But I don't know why people jump into these waters when it comes to politics and sports and all the other things when the lines get blurred and all. Dude, who cares? Like one of the things that was out there is what's this gonna do to the team there? You know, what's it gonna do to the locker room? Are they gonna be able to coexist? Is this gonna cause a fracture in the locker room? What? You know what would help that locker room? If they weren't awful. That's what would help that locker room. You know what? Then people are wondering, man, how's John Harbaugh going to handle this? This is this like first major test. And I was making the point over the weekend. Do you think John Harbaugh's never had major tests in Baltimore? Might I introduce you to somebody by the name of Ray Rice? Anybody heard of that? I don't know about you. That seemed like a major test to me. That seemed like that was a little bit problematic there. Might I also introduce to you Justin Tucker?
3: Who?
0: Apparently he, Deshaun Watson, Robert Kraft, and, you know, maybe you, I don't know, walk around looking for places. And once they see one that's got a neon foot in the window, they go, that's the spot. Come on in. Like, it's not like John Harbaugh's never dealt with distractions. It's not like he's never dealt with issues before. It's not like stuff. And here's the best part about this. It's not even an issue at all. One guy introduced the president. The other guy didn't like it. Okay. It's just not really a problem at all. But people can't resist the urge to jump into this stuff. You have to understand, when you're doing the great Tom Looney of Fox Sports Radio, he called sports radio, sports media, TV, whatever you want to call it, he referred to it as the toy aisle of media. Because it is. We get a play around. We get to talk about fun stuff. We're talking about games. We're talking about, like, this is fun. There's no real right or wrong. You're just having a good time. You're busting balls. You're like, it's fun. That's why we got into this. We didn't get into the politics and the news and all that stuff because that's, man, that, like, you go into that and it's a different vibe altogether. If you've ever been to a news station or a newsroom, if you will, you'll notice that there's two different areas. All right. You've got your news department, which is very serious and very buttoned up. And they're all finding the breaking stories and we're checking the traffic and we're checking, you know, making sure the weather's there. Is there anything to be concerned with? And what about this? And then you got the J-offs over in the sports department and it's exactly as you'd expect it. If you've worked in radio, you work in something called a cluster. And what that is if you work in a giant building, there are stations all over the place and they're different stations. You could have a hip hop station. You could have an R&B. You could have news. You could have like all of these. You could have a rock station. And then if you have a sports station, that's always the fun one. And yet for some reason, people just want to jump into this stuff. And I look at it and go, wouldn't you rather just have fun? So Jackson Dart introduced the president. So what? Okay. So Abdul Carter didn't like it. So what? It's nobody's business. I don't know who anybody voted for in the election, and I don't care. Yet, there are so many people who want to jump into that stuff and start, and then spin it in a direction and say, "Well, you know, what does this say about them?" And you know, if he's introducing them, the president, that means he supports this. And well, what about Abdul Carter did this back in the day? Man, I got my own problems. Okay, I don't know what to tell you.
1: What a dumb thing to do.
0: I'm not,
1: you wouldn't have done anything like this if mom and dad were here.
0: I'm not really concerned with whether or not Jackson Dart is a Democrat, a Republican, an independent. I have no idea. And I don't know the same thing about Abdul Carter. I got my own issues. All right. I got a truck that's 20 years old. We just passed 400,000 miles. All right. That feels like a ticking time bomb. Okay. Yet here we are at 3:27 in the morning on Memorial Day. And we're doing a radio program. I'm telling you, and the best part is it's not going to stop. You can go on to social media. You can go on to whatever platform you want to go on to, and you'll be able to tell immediately what sort of bias or agenda somebody has when covering this story, because they can't resist the urge to give their spin or their angle on it.
2: You're fired.
0: They can't help it. They cannot help it. That was one of the beauties about COVID is when all of that was happening, there was so much going on in the country. And yet, you know, we've got to do live shows and there's no sports. So imagine doing a live show with everything shut down and no sports. And imagine doing weekend overnights when you got to do 4 or 5 hours.
3: This is my nightmare.
0: One of the most fun experiences of my life in my career. Because you really had to earn it. And you couldn't sit there and just complain or you had to just embrace whatever you got. Hey, there's a UFC event. It's on an island somewhere and everybody's quarantined. And the guys can cut each other. They can throw elbows. They can sweat on each other. They can spit on each other. But whatever you do, wear a mask afterwards and don't shake hands. Okay. Those are bananas.
4: Oh, you got to give him that huck too and spit on that thing.
0: Not there. It's like, but you know what? It was sports. So we're doing the best we can. It's like you got the NBA finals. You got people complaining about SGA flopping. You got Victor Wembanyama, who's 35 feet tall. You got UFOs, UAPs. You got the NHL. You got a Canadian team trying to get to the Stanley Cup final. You got baseball. You're in the middle of, the horse racing season. You got golf. Some guy just fired his caddy because he was late to his tee time. You got all these things going on. There's all of these things that are happening. And people are all hot and bothered because Jackson Tart introduced the president and Abdul Carter had a comment about it. And then Abdul Carter's got to come out and say, hey, man, we talked as men.
2: You're fired.
0: I would hope so. Like, what were you supposed to do? Go throw down somewhere? I mean, everybody's doing a celebrity fight these days. What did you want? Did you want Abdul Carter and Jackson Dart to be on the UFC White House card? Winner gets to revoke the other guy's vote in the next election. That's the dumbest thing I've ever heard. But hey, you know, I'm just hoping that John Harbaugh can figure this out, man, because that's really concerning for the Giants locker room. I got an idea. How about the fact that Malik Nabers has got half a knee? How about that? That seems like that's a little bit of a concern. I don't know. Hey, Coach Harbaugh, how you going to handle this Jackson Dart thing? What thing? Well, he introduced the president. Oh, I thought you were talking about that other thing where he gets his head caved in 5 times a year and he's not available for games. I thought you were talking about that one. No. Oh, okay. Yeah, I don't know. I think that's going to be all right. Hey, Coach Harbaugh, what are you going to do about this Abdul Carter thing? What thing? You know, he commented on Jackson Dart introducing the president on social media. Oh, I thought you were talking about that other thing where he wasn't sure which number he wanted to wear, was asking people about which number he wanted to wear. And then there was low numbers when it came to his sack production last year.

0: You got people that cover the Patriots wondering whether or not the Giants are going to be all right. I mean, we're talking about a head coach who may or may not have another kid with somebody. Like, that's, this whole thing is bananas. Like, that's how wild that story got. And yet people in Boston are like, man, I really hope that they can keep things together there with the Giants. Keep things together. What the F was that? You had a coach playing Marco Polo with Diana Rossini, and then they lied about it. Jobs were lost. Deep dives and investigations were done. There was a rescue out of a car that turned out that maybe she didn't do anything, but her husband did. There's been photo. That whole thing is a fiasco. I would worry about that. That seems like it's a problem. Like, when all of a sudden it's, hey man, did she name the kid after the coach that she had an affair? Like, that whole side of the story is a problem. Don't worry about whether or not Jackson Dart and Abdul Carter can quote unquote coexist, or whether or not John Harbaugh can, you know, keep the locker room together because those guys disagreed politically. Who cares?
1: This was locker room talk.
0: I just don't get it, man. I don't get it. For some reason, people love to jump into this stuff. How dare he? What do you mean? I said it over the weekend. Do you want to know who my mother supported, or my mother-in-law supported in the last election? Do you want to know who she voted for in the last election? I have no idea. I really don't care. I do not care. Don't care. Never had a conversation. Never discussed it. Not one time ever. Never. Have no idea and couldn't care less. By the way, at the Jonas Knox on X. That's at the Jonas Knox on X. As it is, two pros and a cup of Joe here on Fox Sports Radio. Right now though, here, it is time for something we do on the show every single day. It's time for the tire rack play of the day.
2: 3 seconds, 2 seconds, Wimby from half court, yes sir! Victor Wembanyama, a half court jumper, beats the buzzer, and the Spurs go up by 12!
0: 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By the way, Victor Wembanyama was asked about that half-court shot. And, I mean, as you would expect, full of personality, really talking tough and breaking it all down. Here was Victor Wembanyama explaining the decision, the shot, the moment with the media postgame.
3: Those of us who watched you kind of mess around shooting half court shots after shoot arounds and practices, it doesn't seem like you make a whole lot of those when you're messing around. What did you think leading into that one, going into halftime?
4: I was just thinking shoot to score. I wasn't messing around at halftime.
0: Vic, man. You got to work with us, buddy. We've never seen a building hit a half court shot. Okay. That's why we're asking the question. Okay. Like it's odd. We've never seen this before. And every time he does stuff, you're going to ask the question, what was that? It might have been LeVar who made the point, and he was right on this show, which is rare, by the way. But it might have been LeVar who made the point. It looks like Papa shot. Like, when Wembanyama hits a three or shoots a half-court shot, it looks like Papa shot. Like, you go to a Chuck E. Cheese, or you go to a Golf and Stuff. By the way, I don't even know if Golf and Stuff's a national chain. I just want to point that out here. For those of you in the 805 or the 805, you know what Golf and Stuff is. If you've seen Karate Kid, that's where you took her on a date, Golf and Stuff. I still go there. It's like going to the 80s. It's fantastic. My son loves it. But the point is, it's fun. It's really fun. But the point is,

It looks like Papa Shot. It's almost as if Victor Wembanyama could stand at 23 feet away and just kind of drop it over. Just kind of drop it over. Like that weirdo, Salt Bae. Remember that goofball? Guy used to go around to people's tables and he used to just like pour salt out of his bare hands onto their food. And it would be like, oh my God, look at this guy. Like, look at what? He looks like Johnny Depp without yellow teeth. And he drops salt in my food. I don't want that. Victor Wembanyama looks like he could just drop the ball in the hoop from half court. So it does make you wonder, should that count as 3 points? If Wembanyama hits a three, I don't even know if it should count as 3 points. I'll be honest with you. It seems like it's cheating. Everything the guy does seems like it's cheating. So I know he probably gets annoyed and probably gets tired of talking about it. I get it. I totally understand it. But he has to understand also that we've never seen it before. And every time he does something, you're looking at it and marveling at how this guy's capable of this much. He's got so much talent and so much skill set that when he does things like that, you're thinking, this is the peak. This is the pinnacle. And it's not. And he's getting better and better and better. And it makes you wonder, what is the ceiling? No pun intended. It does make you wonder, what is the ceiling? Because if this is where he's at now, if he continues on this progression that he's been on, especially through this postseason, I mean, sky is the limit. Again, no pun intended. It is Jonas Knox here on Fox Sports Radio. Two pros and a cup of Joe. You can get me on X at the Jonas Knox, at the Jonas Knox on X. Coming up next here, though, it is another edition of In Case You Missed It, it's yours right here on FSR.

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0: Pros and a Cup of Joe, Fox Sports Radio. Jonas Knox with you here. Coming up top of next hour, we'll call it a little over 15 minutes from now. We are going to tell you about a real loss in the world of sports. It's probably a loss for you. It's a loss for me. And we're going to have to deal with this for at least another couple of weeks. And it's going to get rough. So that'll be yours here again a little over 12 minutes from now on FSR. By the way, be sure to check out our YouTube channel for the show. Just search 2PROSFSR within YouTube. Again, that's 2PROSFSR. Hit the subscribe button. After you've done that, tap the thumbs up icon and comment away whether you agree or disagree. Let us know what you think. Again, just search 2PROSFSR on YouTube and subscribe. I'd also say this, if you want to just let it fly, if you want to, because there's a lot of people out there that get really, really uptight, really sensitive about this stuff. I don't care. All right. So if you want to fire off rounds on YouTube in the comment section or wherever you want to do it, go for it. I'm not going to block anybody. It is what it is. But that is the place to go. Give us your feedback. We're into that. We're also into this.
1: Sometimes you can't get to everything in the world of sports or entertainment. Good thing the guys are here to bring you in case you missed it.
0: And for that, we turn it over to our executive producer, the one and only Patty Speaks. What's going on, Patty?
2: What's going on, Jonas? What's going on? Good morning, everybody. It is time to play In Case You Missed It. And actually, I got a pretty good one to start us off here. So, Jonas, remember Johnny Football, Johnny Manziel, the former Cleveland Brown quarterback?
0: Of course.
2: Well, he appeared in a UFC fight, not in the audience, mind you. He made his MMA debut, and that was actually last Saturday. It was at the UFC Apex Center in Vegas. He fought, and I'm talking like went in the octagon, fought social media influencer Bob Menery, and the results are in of what that fight was.
0: Yeah.
2: He dominated him, dude.
0: Yeah, it's that whole event was, I believe that Lance Stevenson also fought. On that event, I think he fought Michael Beasley on that event.
3: Isn't that the one where Ray J got knocked out,
0: I think
3: too?
0: So too.
3: Like, yeah. What was that? I was like, is this a carnival show?
0: So Dana White, so the Apex is the UFC sort of facility, and those guys hit up Dana White and were like, hey man, can we borrow this? And he's like, sure. And so he let him put on this event, and it was just wild. And I'm watching Johnny Manziel and I'm thinking to myself, it wasn't that long ago. I mean, it kind of was, but it wasn't that long ago that he was the rock star of college football. And now he's in an MMA cage fighting Bob Menery. What the F? I was watching going, I'm at a loss here. And why am I looking this up? Why am I trying to find highlights of it? By the way, also, Bob Menery, one-time guest of the Sunday Night Show I did with Brady Quinn years and years ago. When Bob Menery, before he had broken out, there were just some viral clips of him doing play-by-play of John Daly on the course and some other stuff. And it was really funny. And so we reached out to him. And he actually came on with us and was super cool. It was a really fun interview. Had a conversation with him. And then as time went on, he just kind of went a little bit off the rails. A little bit, I guess you would say. There's been a lot of stuff out there. He's kind of a wild man when it comes to that. And decided, you know what? I'm going to jump in a cage and I'm going to fight Johnny Manziel. And it did not go well. What else we got, Patty?
2: All right. So apparently, in studio, just in the building, we have a mystery whodunit case.
0: Oh, yeah.
2: Of some missing hot wild wings.
3: I can't believe this is getting blown out of proportion like this.
0: I got yelled at when I came in because somebody brought this up. So the story is Jason Smith and Mike Harmon brought wings in and they left them in the fridge. And so somebody went in, ate all the wings, and then put the empty tray back in. which, by the way, I think is hilarious. It's such an a-hole move that it's hilarious. And they were not happy. They left a note and everything. So on Saturday, I just kind of threw it out as a joke and said, Oh, yeah, it was clearly Justin Cooper. Like, it was clearly Coop. And Coop was pissed when I saw him. He goes, why'd you drop my name on the air that I did? I was like, I don't know. Like, if, I didn't think it was that big of a deal, but apparently it is.
4: I eat the rest of it and get fat.
0: There's been threats levied. Lorraine, are you convinced that Coop didn't eat the wings?
3: Yeah, I know he didn't, because I work with him all night, and I brought in Taco Bell that evening, and he helped me eat my Taco Bell, so we did not eat any of the leftover wings. And they order wings all the time, and they always have them on the end of the counter over here, mm-hmm. and then they go, hey, do you guys want any of these wings? And then we go, no, we're good. And they usually take them with. I was shocked that they put them in the fridge. I woke up to a message from Monsi, and she was like, did your Coop eat the wings in the fridge from last night, or did you see someone eat them? I've been asked to investigate. And I said, we did not. But honestly, they should know better than to leave food in the fridge. But that first claim, Monsi said that not only did they leave the box in there, they left the bones.
0: Oh,
3: so, like, they ate the meat off the bones and then put all of it back in the fridge.
2: No way.
0: Yeah, let me tell you something. For people that are unaware, a radio station is filled with savages. And if there's food...
3: Heathens.
0: I mean, they'll eat it. And that's... I mean, it is kind of a... It's kind of a nice thing. Whenever there's a holiday or Christmas or Easter and there's just way too much leftover candy, I tell my wife, I'm like, hey, just give it to me. I'll take it.
3: Yeah, so we took it all, right?
0: Where are you going? Are you going to, like, stash it in your truck? I was like, no, I'm going to take it to the radio station. You just drop a bag of candy or food on the counter in the kitchen at a radio station, and they're like locusts. They just, I mean, and that stuff will be eaten and gone. And so I sort of jokingly threw out that Coop did it. He was not happy with that. I mean, to be fair, Coop is also the same guy that I'm almost positive ate a 2-day-old hot dog that had been sitting out on the counter.
4: Yeah. I eat the rest of it and get fat.
0: So it's not that much of a stretch, but it was not Coop. It was not Lorena. I do like that Monsi decided she needed to reach out.
3: I just want to point out, too, microwaved chicken wings are disgusting.
0: Oh,
3: I will never, never heat up chicken wings in a microwave. And we don't have a toaster oven, so gross.
0: Yeah, it's great. Yeah, that's nasty. But whoever did it, I just want to, I know that, you know, one show's upset about it. They've already said they're going to find out who it is. I just want you to know the fact that you ate the wings and you left the bones on the tray and put it back in the fridge. Bravo. That's how you handle it around. We
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16: What you need to know.
20: Vegas trailed 3-0 in the first period against Colorado and still took game 3 of the NHL's West Final 5-3 to go up 3-0. In the NBA playoffs, San Antonio tied the West Finals at 2 games each after beating Oklahoma City 103-82. Victor Wembanyama with 33 points in 31 minutes. He was a near unanimous selection for the All-NBA first team. The two unanimous choices were Shai Gilgeous-Alexander and Nikola Jokic. NASCAR 600 in Charlotte Sunday night went to Daniel Suarez. The race was stopped by rain with 27 laps to go. The Indy 500 in its closest finish ever went to Felix Rosenquist with a late pass. Golf's Byron Nelson was won by Wyndham Clark by 3 strokes after he shot a final round 60. And in baseball, the Yankees won 2-0 over the Rays on an Aaron Judge walk-off homer. I'm Steve DeSager.
16: Good morning to all. 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

0: It's Two Pros and a Cup of Joe, Fox Sports Radio. No LeVar Arrington, no Brady Quinn. It's Jonas Knox taking you all the way up until 9 a.m. Eastern Time, 6 o'clock Pacific. If you are listening on the podcast, we appreciate you doing so. You know, you can always find us on the iHeartRadio app. You can find us on hundreds of affiliates all across the country as we start the week. It's a Memorial Day. It's a Monday. And we got a little bit of a problem. You see, because we kind of know what we got in the NBA playoffs. And then, you know, I was making this point earlier. You kind of know what you got. You kind of figured after the first game between OKC and San Antonio, this was going to be a long series. It was going to go, you know, probably six or seven games. And so that's where we're at. It's going to be at least six games. And I was making the point that it's kind of an interesting watch because people just marvel and it's jaw-dropping stuff when it comes to Victor Wembanyama. And with the Thunder, who's the best team in basketball and the defending champion, you're just kind of like, yeah, but their best player flops. We don't like that style of play. That's not aesthetically pleasing for us. And so it's just kind of this weird dichotomy between two teams that you're watching in the Western Conference Finals. And then in the Eastern Conference, the Cleveland Cavaliers have let us down. And I say that because they had an opportunity, a real opportunity, to do something about the plague that is fast approaching. The plague I'm referring to is the New York Knicks fans that are going to be popping up out of manhole covers and X accounts and Instagram accounts and podcasts and new jerseys and all these. I mean, they're going to be popping up left and right, and they've already started. And it's the Cleveland Cavaliers who have let us all down, because that series is over. It's a 3-0 deficit, and the series, and I said it afterwards on this show, was over once they blew that 22-point lead. You know, the one where Kenny Atkinson was like, we don't need to call timeout. I mean, they got all the momentum, and, you know, they're cutting the lead. It was 11, and then it was 8, and then it was 5, and it, now we're good. We'll just play this out. Kenny, your team's gassed. We're fine. Listen, we got this one. Once they blew that game, it was over, and you've seen it. People are watching Cleveland the other night, and they're going, God, did they quit? Huh. Yeah, two games ago. Yeah, that was called overtime in game one. Yeah, that's when that happened. I don't care. Who cares about game three? What do you mean? Yeah, it was overtime is where that happened. But they had an opportunity. Now, Donovan Mitchell spoke about the crowd reaction in Cleveland following game three. Let's take a listen.
1: You expressed your support for Cleveland over and over and over again and talked about how great the fans are. How difficult is it in game three to hear the Knicks chants?
2: I mean, I'm from New York. This doesn't shock me. They do it in every arena. It's like Cowboys fans. It's just who they are. I don't think it's a Cleveland thing. It wasn't just us. You look at Philly. Look at how Knicks fans are. I was one back in the day. So, like, you know what I mean? So that had nothing to do with what we got going. Cleveland's best fans in the world. I stand on that. You know what I'm saying? So that doesn't affect that. That doesn't label who Cleveland is. I have nothing but love for the fans in Cleveland. And we didn't get it done for our home crowd tonight. And we didn't get it done, which enables the Knicks fans to go off like they did. If we get it done, then they're silent, right? So we didn't do our part. When we ran out, they were loud, and Cleveland fans were behind us, but we didn't do our part, and that's the result.
0: Yeah, you let us down, man, because now we got to deal with it. Now it's our problem. We got to deal with that crap. I mean, the Indiana Pacers gave you the blueprint. They told you. They told you a year ago, hey, here's what you do. You get game one in Madison Square Garden. You go in. You play the Knicks in a conference finals. And You just rip their beating heart out of their chest and take a bite out of it like it's a piece of fruit you pulled off a tree. And just like that, they're gone. It's easy. It's like bug spray. Just easy. Throw it out there. Start spraying stuff. They'll disappear. They'll be out of here in a minute. Don't worry about it.
3: I'm out.
0: Hey, you got an ant problem. Not anymore. Couple of sprays. And next thing you know, you're like Shagor off No Country for Old Men, just wiping ants. Bum, bum, bum, bum, bum, bum, bum. You could have done that. You had your chance. 22-point lead in game one. It could have looked like a carbon copy, except a more demoralizing one, because the Knicks are like, man, this is our year. This is our year. Boston's out of the way. Don't have to worry about them. They collapsed. Jaylen Brown's fighting with Stephen A, Stephen B, and Stephen C on social media. They're gone. Philadelphia stinks. This is our chance. And then Cleveland goes in there and is stomping them out. Celebrities are there. Lenny Kravitz, Timothy Chalamet. I mean, you got, like, it's a who's who all of a sudden. Tracy Morgan.
4: Who?
0: Who took time away from throwing up on the court to watch a couple of these games. Everybody's a Knicks fan all of a sudden. Oh my God. It's all, man, I love this team. Man, oh, everybody, all of a sudden. And the problem is because they've done nothing for decades. Now you're going to get the full force of it. And you got a glimpse of what it was like last year. Last year, the New York Knicks finally got past the second round to get to a conference finals. They beat the Celtics last year. And there was near riots in the street. Keep in mind, they didn't win a title. They didn't get to an NBA finals. All they did was have an opportunity to compete in the Eastern Conference finals, to get to the finals, to maybe possibly try and win a finals, the first one since 1973, and they were storming the streets. It was a takeover. It looked like when the Eagles won the Super Bowl. The difference is they actually won something. So now they're up 3-0. That series is a wrap. We're the ones who are going to have to deal with it. We're going to have to deal with the obnoxious fan base. We're going to have to deal with fans who are starved. Because it'd be one thing if there was a certain charm to it. Like, you know, like a certain charm to where, hey, it's been a while and we have, you know, when the Cubs finally won a World Series, there was a charm to it. It was over 100 years of heartbreak and heartache, over 100 years of letdowns. You had great players, but it just never happened. You had Bartman, that dweeb who decided I was going to try and get a foul ball, and you got in the way of Moises Alou. The rest was history. Yet all of these things that transpired. So when it finally happened, people were emotional. They were crying. And they were crying because they're thinking about their relatives who had passed that didn't get to see it. They're thinking about all the people in their life that made them a Cubs fan that are not there to be with them to experience this moment. And there was a certain charm about it. It was real tears because it really meant something. They wrote notes on the side of Wrigley Field, like handwritten notes in chalk on the side of Wrigley Field to my grandfather. I mean, it was like really, really heart-wrenching stuff because they were really, really, really, really broken up about it because it had been so long and they thought they would never see it and so many generations of their family had come and gone. So you get all these like handwritten notes and then like, you know, two, 3 days later, some guy walks out with a power washer and hoses it all down. It's like, you know, but hey, got to clean. I don't have to tell you. You know, that's not your, that's not your Etch-a-Sketch. I'm sorry. We gotta hose that down. We got a field to take care of here. It's a stadium. And so there was a charm to it. But with the Knicks, doesn't really have that. There's not really that charm to it. And there'll be people who are trying to sell you on, oh, how the diehard Knicks fan. This was the team that couldn't stand their owner, that one of the teams sold. How could you do that to Charles Oakley? How could you do this? It's embarrassing. Don't go to game, blah, blah, blah, blah, blah, blah. But now, all of a sudden now, everybody's a Knicks fan. Everybody. Out of the woodwork. Walking around downtown Manhattan, all of a sudden your foot rises up. You're like, what is that? And is that a, it's a Knicks fan. There's probably rats with John Starks jerseys. I mean, everybody's a Knicks fan. So Donovan Mitchell, when you say, yeah, I'm not surprised because that's how Knicks fans are. You're right. They're obnoxious. Yes, that is correct. And also it is on you because we wouldn't be having to go through this and we wouldn't be having to deal with this had the Cleveland Cavaliers just done what the Indiana Pacers did last year. If you could have just done what Halliburton did last year, you just rip their heart out in game one. Everything else takes care of itself. And look, when you are a team that has not won in a long time, and I call it the morgue effect, right? It's the morgue effect in sports. When you're a team that has not won in a long time, or you've had playoff heartbreak, or you've had big time collapses or whatever you want to term it. There's no more awkward and odd place to be than in that stadium and that arena when that team is blowing it again. The place turns into a morgue. The fans are just expecting something awful to happen. They're just, the energy completely changes. If it's a team that hasn't won in a long time and all of a sudden that happens, last year you saw it, Madison Square Garden with Halliburton, like you've seen it. He mentioned the Cowboys. You've seen it in Cowboys playoff games where it's like, man, you know, this is going to be the year. This is going to be the year. And all of a sudden, Mason Crosby hits a 50-something yard field goal and the place just is stunned. All of a sudden, hey, this is going to be the year. And then the Packers go in there with Jordan Love and run it up on him and the place is just stunned. There was an opportunity to do that. The Cavaliers had that opportunity and they gave it away. So now we're the ones that are going to have to deal with it moving forward, at least for another week or two. At the Jonas Knox on X. At the Jonas Knox on X is where you can find me. And it is Two Pros and a Cup of Joe here on Fox Sports Radio. By the way, if you've missed any of today's show, you're going to want to catch the podcast. 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Yeah. Right after the show, today's pod will be posted. 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
4: 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The Odd Couple with Rob Parker and Kelvin Washington. 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

0: Two pros and a cup of Joe, Fox Sports Radio. Jonas Knox with you here. Coming up in about 20 minutes from now, we'll have a Monday tradition here on this show, Memorial Day or not. We've got our FSR-IR, that's where we report any injuries, issues, ailments from the crew for a long weekend. That'll be yours here again a little over 20 minutes from now. So there's a, and I want to be clear on this. I agree with what is about to be said. All right. I agree with what you're about to hear. Derek Brown, who's a member of the Carolina Panthers, he was on Chris Long's Greenlight podcast, and they were asking him recently about Bryce Young, his quarterback, and he had this to say.
1: Yeah, man, he's our guy. You know, like they said, he's our guy. And, you know, we ride with Nod all the way through. And, you know, that's one of those things that, man, people don't want to admit how good he's becoming because they have to go back and admit how wrong they were, right?
0: And I totally agree. And I'm happy for Bryce Young because anybody you talk to who's ever dealt with Bryce Young or been around Bryce Young, he's as good of a dude as you could imagine. Great character, great, as everything you want from a teammate, everything you want from a player, a guy you want to coach, like all of that, like he's got that in spades. So he's fantastic when it comes to that. And I also root for Bryce Young from the standpoint of the book was written so quick on him. And now you look back a couple of years later, you look at the year that he had, they pick up his fifth year option and you go, you know what? Maybe we got to practice some patience when it comes to this. And it's really similar. And I brought this up before. If you go back to, cause the thought and the perception of it was, man, Carolina really screwed that one up. They traded away all that draft capital to the Bears, and the Bears turned those picks into Caleb Williams and, you know, all these, you know, other pieces that went along with it. And the thought was, man, Carolina really screwed that up, and in part because of what you saw from C.J. Stroud. C.J. Stroud was so good his rookie year that the expectation was that's going to be looked at historically as one of the big whiffs that we've seen. And one of the big whiffs from the standpoint of you had an opportunity to draft that guy. Instead, you chose Bryce Young, and look what happened. And now after these number of years later, and all the ups and downs from both of those guys throughout the course of their career, the conversation becomes a little bit more interesting. Where I think if you were to ask people, hey, so how do you feel about it now? It's a different vibe altogether. And it's very similar to the Jared Goff, Carson Wentz discussion. We're back in 2016 when that move was made by both those organizations, meaning the Rams and the Eagles. The thought was, especially early on, man, the Rams really screwed that up. The Rams took Jared Goff over Carson Wentz, and Carson Wentz was a guy that everybody just expected was going to be doing great things. You know, he gets to that eventual Super Bowl winning season. He gets hurt, actually, ironically, at the Coliseum against the Rams. Otherwise, we're probably talking about Carson Wentz being the MVP, and who knows, maybe that changes his career because now they win that Super Bowl. He's the starting quarterback, and it's a whole nother discussion altogether. But the thought initially was Philly got it right, the Rams did not, and they're going to have to wear it. And now you look back at their careers and you go, it's not even close. Jared Goff's had a great career in multiple stops, played in a Super Bowl, played in playoff games. So you got to practice a little patience. And it's kind of like that with the Bryce Young, CJ Stroud to a lesser degree. Obviously, neither guy's gotten to a Super Bowl and all that. And there's still, you know, a lot of work to be done. But while I say all that and I, you know, love Bryce Young and root for Bryce Young because of his reputation and also the fact that I'm hoping that this is another example of, dude, you got to be patient. At some point, we got to practice some patience when it comes to how we evaluate quarterbacks. I mean, if you were to, after year one, just look at the conversation surrounding Jaden Daniels and Caleb Williams, it's like the same thing. I mean, after year one, it was, oh my God, how could it, you know, the Bears screwed this up and how could they? And now you're a year later and it's like, nobody's really saying that anymore. Now there's questions about whether or not Jaden Daniels can stay healthy. There's durability concerns. There's also questions about, is this turning into the same Washington franchise that we saw for years? Because there was a lot of turnover on that staff, a lot of turnover. Meanwhile, in Chicago, they're talking about Ben Johnson and Caleb Williams, and it's a great pairing and they're going to do great things. And they, you know, just made a playoff run, and the Bears are all of those things to go along with it. So it's one of those, you got to practice some patience a year out from these quarterbacks. And it's why we have Pete Prisco on every Tuesday. And he always says, man, I don't really like draft grades. I do it 3 years later, because that tells the real story, because we've seen stuff like a Carson Wentz, Jared Goff, or a Jaden Daniels, Caleb Williams. And it's starting to at least somewhat mirror those situations when it comes to Bryce Young and CJ Stroud. But, you know, when Derek Brown's talking about this stuff and he's talking about, you know, everybody, people don't want to admit that they were wrong. I mean, it's not like Bryce Young went out and won the MVP last year. Okay. Like, but yes, much better, much improved. He's their starting quarterback. But I think people forget why Bryce Young is back as the starting quarterback. When he got benched and Andy Dalton was the starter, the only reason Bryce Young got back into the lineup is because Andy Dalton got into a car accident. Otherwise, he's probably not playing, and who the hell knows what happens? Carson Wentz was in a car accident, and so because he was banged up, Bryce Young got the start. He looked improved after having a little time to kind of take a step back and watch from the bench. He looked improved, and they just decided to roll with it. But if Andy Dalton doesn't get T-boned in an intersection in Charlotte, who knows where this heads and who knows what this looks like? But as much as I love Bryce Young, when I hear Derek Brown say, like, man, people just don't want to admit when they're wrong. Yeah, I would agree with you. But like, I think we also need to a couple of things. One, slow down. Let's hold our horses here, because it's not as if Bryce Young's gone out and lit the league on fire. He had a much better year. They picked up the 5th-year option. He deserves it. I hope he has a monster year. I hope he gets a massive contract. He deserves it. It's awesome. So there's that. Let's slow down a little bit. There's also this. It's not anybody's fault. If you were skeptical of Bryce Young in Carolina, that's not really anybody's fault other than Carolina's. Because Carolina butchered that early on. And we've talked about David Tepper and his handling of the organization and all of that stuff. Like, there's, you know, a lot of discussion about, oh, you know, bad owners and owners who do this. And I mean, their owner threw a drink at a guy at a Jaguars game. Like, he threw a drink at a fan. He was on his way to a draft, and there was somebody who had a sign out in front of their restaurant that said, you know, don't screw up the draft or something like that. And David Tepper stopped off, literally on the way to the draft, stopped off so that he could go confront the guy who put the sign up out in front of the restaurant. That's the owner there. That's his team. That's the guy running the show there. And then the Frank Reich debacle. All that happened with that, like, it's so when you see skepticism that Carolina was going to get the pick right, or the care,

0: process with the way that they've handled business. The reason why you go into this next year and you go, like, there's a report that came out that the Jets, you know, there's been the Russell Wilson rumor that maybe they're going to, you know, Russell Wilson could come back and join the Jets, or he could go join CBS, whatever. And one of the reports that's out right now is that they want to wait to see how Cade Klubnik looks before they decide whether or not they want to add a veteran quarterback. And so you see something like that and you go, okay, great. Well, good luck with that. And that's not a knock on Cade Klubnik. It's not a knock on Russell Wilson. It's a knock on the Jets. You're just expecting the Jets are going to screw this up somehow. Whatever their plan is, they're going to screw it up. Just like
1: the Jets were a fraud.
0: Just like they screwed up the Aaron Rodgers stuff. I mean, if you want to know how bad the Jets are, Aaron Rodgers was ready to retire. All he did was get a taste of Pittsburgh. All he did was get a taste of something not named the Jets, and now he's going to play another 2 years. Like, you know, but they gave you that. So when people had skepticism about Bryce Young or anything the Panthers were doing, it's because the organization has given you that. They've given you that material. They screwed that up from the get-go. Yeah, they probably should pick up the fifth-year option. In fact, you know what? They should probably give Bryce Young his contract now for hazard pay. He had to deal with that crap. So I look at it, I go, man, I'm with him. I hope that Bryce Young gets his monster contract. I hope he gets everything that comes along with it. I hope that Bryce Young has a successful career, has a great career. He's a great dude. But it's also, let's slow down here. All right, it's not as if he was in the MVP discussion. And it's not as if we just made up our Bryce Young analysis, or the people that were doubters on Bryce Young. It's not as if they made that up out of thin air. The Panthers did everything they possibly could early on to sabotage that guy's career. It looked really bleak. And if not for a car accident, maybe Bryce Young isn't even part of the conversation as we approach 2026 in Carolina. At the Jonas Knox on X, at the Jonas Knox on X. By the way, be sure to check out our YouTube channel for the show. You search Two Pros FSR within YouTube. Again, that's Two Pros FSR. Hit the subscribe button. After you've done that, tap the thumbs up icon and comment away whether you agree or disagree. Let us know what you think. Again, just search Two Pros FSR on YouTube and subscribe. By the way, I was, the hell was that? By the way, I did see that, speaking of quarterbacks, and I'm just going to ask the question because I think that it's fair. So there's a report out that Jacoby Brissett and the Arizona Cardinals are far apart on a contract, that Arizona's trying to rework a deal with him. They've told him he's going to be the starter, and he's not been a part of any of the voluntary stuff, and he's not, you know, just has not taken part in any of that, and it, you know, the mandatory stuff isn't coming up yet and whatnot, and so it's like, well, we're trying to get this. And I'm seeing this and I'm looking at the story and I'm going, what's the point? Like, really, what is the point? And it's not to dismiss Jacoby Brissett, who's looking for, you know, maybe one last bite of the apple in his NFL career as a starter. It's not to knock Jacoby Brissett, but the Arizona Cardinals basically told you what the plan was. And the plan is, we're going to be drafting a quarterback next year. They told you with the way they handled this offseason. Because if this was about winning games this upcoming year, Kyler Murray would still be the quarterback in Arizona. That's a fact. But Arizona took the approach of, listen, it's a rebuild. We're going to move on from Kyler Murray. It just didn't work out. We're going to rid ourselves of that problem, so to speak. And we're going to go in another direction. Hired a new coach. There's a new plan in place there. They draft Jeremiah Love. And so when I see Jacoby Brissett's looking for a reworked deal and does it really matter what's going on there at quarterback this year? Because whatever's going on there at quarterback this year, it has nothing to do with the fact that this team's got a plan and that plan involves a quarterback next year. And I almost look at this season as

0: not, you know, a waste of time for the Cardinals. I just look at it as, hey, man, this is all about getting to 2027 and being a part of that quarterback draft class. If anything, if this was about, you know, let's see what we've got in the future, why not just let Carson Beck roll it? Like, give him an, like, you drafted him in the third round. If you think that there's promise, if there's potential, Albert Breer pointed out there's a lot of people in the NFL that were really intrigued with him when he came out. A lot of the measurables, et cetera, et cetera. Like, if that was the, if that's the case, then you look at that and go, let Carson Beck get a shot. Let him go and see what you got. But the Jacoby Brissett story that is played out, that, you know, he's looking, you know, I totally get it. I get why he's doing it. This might be his last opportunity to be a starting quarterback in the NFL. So he wants a little bit more coin. Totally makes sense. But I watch it and I go, what does it matter? And it's not to be dismissive of the organization, but the organization was dismissive of the season. Because if this was about winning games this year, I mean, the best team they possibly could, Kyler Murray would still be the quarterback. At the Jonas Knox on X, at the Jonas Knox on X. It is two pros and a cup of Joe here on Fox Sports Radio. Jonas Knox, no Brady Quinn, no LeVar Arrington, but we do keep traditions on this show. It's another edition of the FSR IR, and it's yours right here on Fox Sports Radio.
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24: Let the bodies hit the floor. 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

0: Two Pros and a Cup of Joe, Fox Sports Radio. Jonas Knox with you. Coming up top of next hour, we'll call it a little over 15 minutes from now. We are going to tell you about somebody in the NFL who's being a little too nice. A little too nice to their former team. And I think their head coach might disagree. We'll get into that for you. Coming up here again a little over 15 minutes from now on FSR. By the way, every scam starts with one thing, your personal info being available to the wrong person. So this is what Incogni does. 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
1: After your sports weekend, happens. So it's time to get the FSR IR report.
0: All right. So if memory serves me correct, Lorena, weren't you seeing E.T. for the first time over the weekend?
2: I was. Yes.
0: Did okay. So did you actually get to go watch the movie and partake?
2: I did. Yeah. So I did invite another friend to go with me, and he unfortunately tore his the big muscle in the back of your thigh. What's that?
0: Hamstring?
3: Oh, God.
2: Yeah, it's like, I've never seen that man in so much pain in my life. So he was out. So, yeah, I had to go with my other friends, but it ended up being a good time anyways. Lots of...
0: So, what did you think of the movie?
2: Well...
3: Uh-oh.
0: Do you remember the movie? Did you get hammered? Is that
2: no,
0: the problem?
2: I was so into it. I was so into it. It was crazy. Usually I get tired during movies, but no, I was really into it because it was such a classic that I'd never seen before. So I was really trying to pay attention. I also found out Drew Barrymore was a child who was really into adult things when she was growing up. So that really kind of like looking at her in that movie, I was like, was this her last bit of innocence before she fell off? It was a whole day.
0: Yeah.
2: I had no idea. I didn't even know she was in that movie. And so it was like, she's so cute.
0: I'm shocked you've never seen the movie.
3: I know.
0: Until now.
2: I know. That's shocked myself. And then as I'm watching it, I'm like, yeah, I remember all the main parts, right? Like where they're on the bike going towards the moon and when he's in the wig, but all the other details getting left on the planet, nothing. I had no recollection. The mom, did she even... She wasn't paying attention at all, I swear. It was very frustrating.
0: Yeah,
2: I liked the movie. I did.
0: And if you go to, look, and now it'll make sense when you go to Universal Studios, you see all the E.T. stuff there, and now you'll get the references when you go into Universal Studios, when you go into the gift shop there.
2: You know, I was a little disappointed, though. All the aliens that the government just released, none of them looked like E.T. None of them.
0: No. I mean, E.T.,
2: little brown, wrinkly.
0: Yeah, and then, like, where he's laying in the creek. Like, him laying in the creek. It actually looked like Manziel. Him laying in the creek looked like, a little bit like Manziel. But, yeah, it's great. Man, that's a classic movie.
2: It was so good.
0: Yeah, it's awesome.
2: It was really so good. And I just want to say I did not cry. Patty wasn't sure if I was going to cry or not.
3: I had a bet if she was or wasn't.
2: Because I cry at most movies.
0: I came down to, so... We had it on. This is probably 6 months ago. And so we put it on, and I've seen it so many times, and I'm like walking around doing stuff. So I'm coming up and down the stairs, like getting stuff ready for the next morning. And my wife and my son are watching it. And the ending comes where he goes up into, spoiler alert. The ending comes where he goes up into the spaceship and you just see him and, is it Elliot? Is Elliot the kid?
3: Yeah.
2: Yes.
0: Yeah. So him and Elliot are saying goodbye to each other. And I walk downstairs and my wife and my son are both in tears.
2: Oh, no.
0: And so to this day, he won't watch it because he doesn't want to cry.
2: Oh.
0: Like, buddy, it's okay. Like, it's all right, man. Like, you could, you know, just like, it's better than some of the other crap you watch. And, but yeah, he saw the first time he saw it, he got really, really emotional about it. I was like, all right, well, listen, I don't have to tell you, man.
2: Wow. Hey. You must have really connected with that.
0: Yeah, apparently. Patty, you got anything for this weekend? What'd you do?
3: So mine was pretty mundane, but I do have an FSR story. So over, I think it was like Friday, I do a routine where I have a couple dogs. So I was walking one of my dogs, my older one, Buddy, across the neighborhood, just a weekly, you know, morning thing. So apparently I can't walk in a straight line sometimes, and I'm on the sidewalk walking him, and on the right foot, happens to slip on the curb and, you know, just kind of, kind of tweak the ankle a little bit. Just apparently I'm not walking or, you know, seeing where I'm walking, and just, I veered to the right.
0: So you rolled your ankle walking your dogs?
3: Yeah. So that's part one. And then part two.
2: I played that song coming in for you. Let the bodies hit the floor.
3: Because there's part two. So an hour later, after I've walked the dog, I go to the gym. I go to Planet Fitness. So I was literally just got off doing the elliptical. I was getting some water and all this stuff. As I'm walking, nothing in the way, not a machine. I just trip over myself and kind of do that little tumble thing. People look right dead at me, and I'm like so embarrassed. I'm like, all right, and I just like, I'm done for the day, so I leave.
0: Yeah, you got. Yeah, that's not great.
4: I'm out.
0: I'm out. Yeah, that's a problem. I went and played badminton with my son yesterday. I hadn't played badminton in forever. You talk about. Listen, I know people love pickleball, and that's great. You know, whatever, if you're being active, that's the most important thing. Get outside, you know, do something productive, get off your phones, unless you're listening to this on the iHeartRadio app, which you should continue to do. Badminton is one of the most underrated games that's ever been created. It's awesome.
2: That's the one with the birdie, right?
0: Yeah.
3: Yeah,
0: the shuttlecock. It's called a shuttlecock. Yeah.
2: Love a good shuttlecock.
0: Yeah, that's why when Ben Maller gave Eddie Garcia the nickname back in the day, the shuttlecock of sports talk.
3: That flows.
0: I had to tell, my son was asking me what it's called, but I couldn't tell him at 5 years old it was a shuttlecock because I felt like he would run with that and then his mom would come home and then he would try and say that and he'd leave the shuttle part out of it and I'd get in trouble. So I just told him it was a birdie.
2: What are you teaching our son?
0: Well, no, I just, because I've always known it as being a birdie as well, too. And it wasn't until we looked it up on the show that you found, no, there's an actual name for it. It's the shuttlecock. It's like when we found out what the middle finger was for. You know, like once you found that out on this
2: very
0: show.
2: Very illuminating.
0: Hey.
2: Great to know.
0: It's what we're doing. We're trying to give you the information you need to live a productive life and have a productive day.
2: Exactly. We are Sports.
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24: The Spurs are tied 2 games apiece in the NBA's West Finals after ripping Oklahoma City Sunday night 103-82. Victor Wembanyama scored 33 points. In the NHL playoffs, Vegas was down at home 3-0 in the first period and still beat Colorado 5-3. Vegas leads the West Final 3-0. The Indy 500 went to Felix Rosenquist with a late pass. It was the closest finish in the history of that race. NASCAR 600 was rain shortened in Charlotte. Daniel Suarez the winner, and Wyndham Clark took the Byron Nelson by 3 strokes after a final round 60. To baseball, the Angels with a run in the bottom of the ninth won the Sunday night ball game 2-1 over Texas. Starter Reed Detmers struck out 14 in 8 innings. The Dodgers won at Milwaukee 5-1, while the Padres were beaten at home 5-2 by the A's. Houston sent the Cubs to an 8th straight loss. I'm Steve DeSager.
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0: And away we go, hour three, two pros and a cup of Joe here on Fox Sports Radio. No LeVar Arrington, no Brady Quinn. It's Jonas Knox taking you all the way up until the end of this hour, 9 a.m. Eastern Time, 6 o'clock Pacific.
1: Hell yeah.
0: 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And on this Monday morning, as you get ready to barbecue, maybe get in the pool. Not sure what the weather is like where you're at, but pay your respects to those who have served. Remember what the day is about and try and enjoy yourself a little bit. Because somebody who's enjoying themselves a whole lot, especially lately, is Sam Darnold, the quarterback of the Super Bowl champion Seattle Seahawks. And Sam Darnold, who's had a really, really interesting journey. For those listening on the Blowtorch, AM570 LA Sports, you know all about Sam Darnold's journey out here in Southern California. Just sort of his reputation. We talked a lot about Bryce Young, same thing. Sam Darnold's got, you know, an equally good reputation. Good dude. SoCal, raised and played his high school ball out here, and you saw what he did at USC. And then he gets drafted to the Jets. He kind of bounces around a little bit, and then he finds himself with the Minnesota Vikings and has that monster season for Minnesota. Up until the last two games of the year, the season finale and the playoff game, ironically against the Rams out here in Southern California. And you watch the Minnesota Vikings make a decision to where, all right, we're going to go in a different direction. We're not going to franchise him. We're not going to give him a short-term deal. We've got J.J. McCarthy, and we're going to run that game plan moving forward. And so Sam Darnold says, all right, listen, I'll just go to the Seahawks and go win a Super Bowl. No big deal. No big deal. No problem. And so he was on recently with the Sam Clemente podcast, talking with Jeff Moore and former Saint Brian De La Fuente, and had this to say about the decision by the Vikings to move on and go a different direction.
2: I totally understand the move to go with the younger quarterback on a rookie deal, and signing these veteran players that you can maybe pay a little bit more while he's on his rookie deal, yeah. Especially if you believe like in
3: the business side of
2: it. Yeah, the business side of it, I totally understand. And like, I think JJ is a good player. I think he's going to be a really good player in this league. I truly believe that. And you know, for them to see that and be like, all right, we're going to, you know, Sam, that was a great year, but like the business part of it, it was like, okay, like, you know, I totally understand.
3: That's the hardest part of this
2: and
3: whole thing is
2: it really is. And it's kind of going back to your story too, with like this, the whole Saints thing. I'm sure they could have probably figured out a way to keep you, but I mean, you probably found it in your heart of hearts to maybe like understand that part of it.
3: Yeah.
0: So Sam Darnold understands it, gets the business side of it, totally makes sense why the Vikings did what they did. You know who doesn't really agree with that? Kevin O'Connell. I'm going to go with Kevin O'Connell, who doesn't really get it and doesn't really understand the move, because Kevin O'Connell ultimately was the one who had to wear it. And ultimately, Kevin O'Connell was the guy who had to basically deal with the fact that we had something that was established. We moved in another direction and look what happened. And it's why Kwesi Adofa-Mensah was let go as GM. There was a lot of thought that, you know, he was the one that was kind of pushing for a lot of the personnel moves that were made there. It's why when they came out and said, oh, well, we've got this 3-year window. We've got a 3-year window that we think we can win a Super Bowl. Well, you just wasted one. And based on the odds and what people's expectations are of the Vikings and what's happened in the division since then, it feels like that window may have already closed before the 3-year imaginary window was even open. And so from Sam Darnold's standpoint, he's good. He went, he got paid, had a great, great year, won a Super Bowl. Sam Darnold's good. The problem is the Minnesota Vikings made a decision that I don't think everybody was totally on board with. I don't think Kevin O'Connell was on board with it. I think Kevin O'Connell looked at Sam Darnold and said, man, we had a really, really great year. Let's try and run that back. And for whatever reason, they decided we're not going to tag him. We're not going to give him a short-term deal. We're just going to go with this. And you saw what that turned into. And it was really based on what, two games? And I know, listen, those are big games and big moments, but it's hard to argue with the fact that majority of that season, Sam Darnold was great. He's why they were a big part of the reason why they were where they were. And so you see how that played out, you know, the decision to move on from Kirk Cousins, all of that. And you see what happened with Sam Darnold post Minnesota Vikings. And you look at it and you go, so why couldn't they get something done here? And I remember throwing this out there at the time where if it were me, if I was, and I know you drafted JJ McCarthy, but if it were me, JJ McCarthy gets injured, he misses his rookie year. If I were the Vikings, I would have signed Sam Darnold to a short-term deal or, you know, three-year deal for whatever the term is. I would have signed Sam Darnold and I would have shopped JJ McCarthy. Sent him to the Raiders. The Raiders were looking for a quarterback of the future. Tom Brady's got Michigan ties. Go that direction. But instead they wanted to roll with JJ McCarthy and see what they had. And it just never really worked last year. There was just something off about it the entire time, whether it was health, whether just something off about it. And it's why they've had to go in another direction. Because if you would have told Kevin O'Connell in the midst of Sam Darnold in what, 2024, when he was having that great year with the Vikings, if you would have told Kevin O'Connell, hey, 2 years from now, your quarterback room is going to be Kyler Murray versus JJ McCarthy. He'd be looking at you going, wait, what? What happened? How's that happen? It's why they're in the midst of a GM search. So for Sam Darnold, he said like, hey, listen, man, I get it. I get why they did what they did. And in a perfect world, it would make some sense. You drafted a guy, he's going to be your starting quarterback and you move forward. Totally makes all the sense in the world. But the problem is you didn't have anything by way of what it was going to look like with JJ McCarthy other than what it looked like in college for you to be able to make the decision and to feel great about it. He got injured. You had no idea what you had. And so it was really a roll of a dice for the Minnesota Vikings, and they crapped out. Because you just trusted whatever the draft process was, the evaluation. And look, Albert Breer told us, going back to that draft, the quarterback that the Vikings wanted, that they were desperately trying to move up in the draft to get, was Drake May. Because everybody knew that the Bears were taking Caleb Williams. And it was pretty much a foregone conclusion that Washington was going to take Jaden Daniels. But Kevin O'Connell wanted Drake May. And if you just, in talking with Albert Breer and other NFL insiders who have said it, hey, how far down on the list of quarterbacks in that draft class was JJ McCarthy for the Vikings? And I think it was fourth. So you basically settled for the fourth best quarterback in that draft class. And you trusted this imaginary Super Bowl window with a guy who was fourth on your list in a draft class, which included a guy that you were trying to move up to trade. So in essence, you settled on JJ McCarthy. You get into his rookie year. He doesn't play. The guy who then starts has a career year, and they made a decision. Now we're good here. We're going to go with that guy. Which guy? The guy that was just injured? Yeah, that's correct. Oh, you mean the guy that was fourth of all the quarterbacks in that draft class that you scouted? Yeah, that's correct. Oh, the guy that you didn't want, the guy who was after the guy that you did want, but you couldn't get in the draft. Yes, that's correct. And that's who you're going with. Yeah. It's why there was a GM move. It's why I don't think Kevin O'Connell was pleased with the decision. I think if you were to ask Kevin O'Connell and you pulled him aside and said, hey, what do you want to do? Like, what would be your plan? I think he would have rather keep Sam Darnold and run with that. And it's why there's been so much frustration. And it's why they've got to turn to Kyler Murray, Otherwise, you're going to be looking back at this time period where Minnesota had an opportunity, this Super Bowl window they had, and it may have shut because of the move they made, which ultimately led to Sam Darnold getting a contract and winning a Super Bowl. So yeah, he gets it from his standpoint. I just don't think Kevin O'Connell does. At the Jonas Knox on X, it is two pros and a cup of Joe here on Fox Sports Radio. Jonas Knox, no Brady Quinn, no LeVar Arrington, but we do have YouTube. And you can check out our YouTube channel for the show. Just search Two Pros FSR within YouTube. Again, that's Two Pros FSR. Hit the subscribe button. After you've done that, tap the thumbs up icon. Comment away whether you agree or disagree. Let us know what you think. Again, just search Two Pros FSR on YouTube and subscribe. All right, it's coming up next here. You know, it's never good to be compared to this in the world of sports, right? This is never good. But somebody has done it. I'll tell you who it is and whether you're one of them right here on FSR. But I want to be straight with you about something. When M Drive first came to me, I said no. Nope, not doing it. And it's not because I doubted it. It's because I wasn't putting my name. I wasn't going to do a spot or a read for something that I hadn't actually taken myself. So I told him, all right, give me a little bit of time. Let me use it every day and then let's talk. 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So now I'm talking about it. 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

Two Pros and a Cup of Joe, Fox Sports Radio. No LeVar Arrington, no Brady Quinn, Jonas Knox with you here. Coming up in a little over 20 minutes from now, we will close up shop on this Memorial Day Monday with another edition of The Leftovers that'll be yours right here on FSR. We were talking about this earlier in the show. Not the Jackson Dart, Abdul Carter, quote-unquote beef. The beef. God, we're just hoping the locker room stays intact there because, God forbid, somebody disagreed about politics. Ooh, boy, what an outrageous thing. Unbelievable. But we were talking about this earlier, that the Cavs have kind of blown it for everybody. They've kind of ruined it for everybody because they had an opportunity to really, really do some damage to the confidence of the New York Knicks, especially their fan base. You know, because I don't know if you're familiar with the New York Knicks fan base. If you're not, it's because they're just rapidly growing. Now, everybody's a Knicks fan all of a sudden, everybody. The same people that wanted James Dolan out and, you know, they just couldn't watch the team. I made mention of this. I think I'm almost positive Max Kellerman, who grew up a Knicks fan, gave up on them. He just no longer roots for the Knicks. So maybe he's back. I don't know. Maybe he's back in the fold. But the Cavs had an opportunity, up 22 in game one of the Eastern Conference Finals, and they gagged it away. And I think it was Sam Merrill who hit, shot the three and it rolled out. It's like, dude, just take what the Pacers did last year. Take what Halliburton did last year. And once you do that, it's a wrap. You rip their heart out and we don't have to deal with this crap. We're not going to have to deal with the blowhard Knicks fans that are going to tell you about how great the organization is, even though they haven't won anything since 1973. Like, we wouldn't have to deal with that. But instead, now we're going to get inundated with that crap. So, I blame the Cavs. I blame the Cleveland Cavaliers. I would also say this. Kenny Atkinson, I don't know what history does for him. I don't know if next year, maybe all of a sudden the Cavs go on a heater and they win a title. But I think that everybody, the way that played out in game one, that's going to be one that people look at and blame Kenny Atkinson for. They're not going to blame, like, look, the James Harden takes are going to be the James Harden takes because people have told themselves what they believe about James Harden, and they did so years ago. So James Harden was never going to get a fair shake as an NBA player from the outside because people already made up their minds. It's really similar, and we were making the point earlier with SGA. SGA finds himself in a James Harden spot to where you're watching the Western Conference Finals and there's two different things at play. You've got Victor Wembanyama, who's an unbelievable player to watch in any sport. He's doing things we've never seen before. And every time you watch at it, you just marvel at his ability. And then you're watching SGA, who does it, and all people do is complain about how he does it. And yet that guy's the reigning two-time MVP. It's kind of like the James Harden effect. To where James Harden, when he was scoring 30-plus points a game, well, we just didn't like how it looked. We don't like that style. And so because of that, James Harden and the book on James Harden was written a long time ago. And so he's always going to get detractors. There's always going to be somebody who wants to blame James Harden for, you know, Cleveland's defense being porous, or and Draymond Green actually came out and defended James Harden and said, look, man, it's not his fault. Guys, you know, want to switch. It's like he shouldn't be in that spot to have to cover Jalen Brunson that far out in a critical situation in a game. Like that's not, like, guys are switching. That's not James Harden's fault. And so while James Harden's going to get a lot of the criticism, it's going to be Kenny Atkinson. And I don't know what this results in, whether or not, you know, he's going to lose his job or they're going to pin it on him and, you know, point to that. I mean, look, you saw what happened with Thibodeau last year with the Knicks. I mean, so maybe there's a reactionary move made by Cleveland and they decide Kenny Atkinson's got to go. I have no idea.
But I think people are going to point back to that game one and go, that's where this entire thing turned. Because last year, Indiana took care of business. This year, Cleveland couldn't, gave up the lead, and the Knicks have just been running with it since. And they've been playing fantastic, by the way. But their fan base is obnoxious. And so Donovan Mitchell, after game three, was asked about the Knicks fans and the chanting and all that stuff. And he basically compared the Knicks fans to Cowboys fans. And there's a lot of similarities there. Now, I don't know a lot of Cowboys and Knicks fans. I feel like that, you know, that could be offensive, but there's a lot of similarities there to where you look at it and you go, yeah, it kind of makes sense. They're both kind of similar. Like, here's what they got in, here's what the Cowboys and the Knicks have in common. They've got fan bases who are pretty loud. But they've got teams who haven't done anything in a long time. Like, it's been a really long time since the Cowboys have done anything. It's been a really long time, an even longer time since the Knicks have done anything. But yet both of them like to talk. And so now, because the Knicks are all of a sudden, you know, back in the Eastern Conference Finals, a game away from going to the NBA Finals, I'm telling you, man, Knicks fans are popping up left and right again. They're here. They are. They're going to let you know about it. They're going to run their mouth. They're going to talk to. Oh yeah, the Knicks fans are back. It's like the cat, and it got me to thinking when Donovan Mitchell points that out and says, you know, Knicks fans are like Cowboys fans. What's it going to be like if Dallas ever wins a Super Bowl again? Now again, that's a total hypothetical because that's never going to happen. But what's it going to be like if Dallas wins a Super Bowl? Do you know how obnoxious that's going to be for so many people? Like, if the Cowboys actually were to win a Super Bowl again, that is going to be a world that there's going to be a bunch of people that don't want to be a part of it. They just don't. In fact, I would say this. If the Cowboys were to win a Super Bowl, I would go on record as saying that the next day might be the least listened to sports talk radio Monday post Super Bowl in the history of the business. Because I think there are so many people that are so sick of the Cowboys and revel in the fact that they have done nothing for decades, have not gotten past the second round for decades, that they would look at that and go, I don't want to be a part of this. I'll go find something else to do. Go do laundry, listen to music. We're going to do low numbers after the Cowboys finally win. Because there's going to be at least 50% of the country wants no part of it. I don't want to listen to this crap. I don't want to celebrate this team that we've had to hear about for years and years and years that have done nothing. And once they finally do it, now their fans are going to be running victory laps. We don't want to be a part of that. That's what's going to happen with Knicks fans. And I don't know, based on what I've seen from the Knicks and based on health and other concerns between San Antonio and OKC, maybe they beat themselves up and they get to the NBA Finals and the Knicks have a real shot. But I'm telling you, the Cavs could have put an end to this. They could have put an end to us having to deal with the blowhard Knicks fans. They could have handled this. They had a 22-point lead, had a golden opportunity. Indiana did it last year. That series was over after the Knicks blew that game. Cavs had an opportunity. Put a stranglehold on the Knicks in this series right out of the gates. And they let them off the hook. So now we're going to have to deal with it. I mean, if you thought Tracy Morgan was throwing up when they were bad on the sidelines, what do you think it's going to look like if they actually win an NBA title? So we're going to have to wear this because the Cavs couldn't come through. And it might cost Kenny Atkinson his job. I'm just telling you, man. It's a bad situation to be in. I was also, by the way, Jonas Knox here, Fox Sports Radio, two pros and a cup of Joe. Let me point this out as well, too. Every scam starts with one thing, your personal info being available to the wrong person. 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All right. So there's a situation that's going on in the world of sports that is not getting a lot of coverage. All right. Nationally. Now, locally, they're losing it. But nationally, this is not getting a lot of coverage. All right, so I'm going to try and tie it in
in a way that I think we can all relate to. We've all right. This is, I'm not pointing fingers at you. This is myself included. Sometimes you do things and stay with things for all the wrong reasons. For example, maybe you stay at a job that you can't stand, but the money's good. Okay. Don't like the job. You're miserable, but the check clears. You know, every 2 weeks, you feel good about things. You really like your weekends. It gives you the flexibility to do a lot of the things you want to do on the weekend. It's just that little Monday through Friday stuff that's not a whole lot of fun. You know, you're just miserable. And I've worked miserable jobs. I know that goes. You drive as slow as you possibly can on Monday morning into work. As slow as you can. Because you're dreading what it's going to look like when you get into the office and you got to sit next to that same zero that you've been sitting next to for years now. But those zeros on the check, they keep you there. You're miserable. You're dying a slow death. You're staying at that place and probably for all the wrong reasons. Relationships. Who hasn't done this? Man. She is a psychopath and a half. I gotta tell you, total nut job. But boy, is she hot. You know, just, we've all been there, man. Hey, guilty. I'll put my hand up first. That's on me. All been there. I've dated some whack jobs, okay? But the introduction was great, and the behind the scenes was even better, if you know what I mean. So you stay in something for all the wrong reasons. And I say all that to say this. If it wasn't for Wrigley Field, what's the appeal of the Cubs? Like, really? Like, what have they done? They're in the midst of an 8-game losing streak. All right. They're awful. It's just awful. The only reason they're still above 500 is because they've got 2 10-game winning streaks earlier in the year, you know. But I was thinking about this yesterday

favorite venue in all of sports. For anybody that's never been to a game at Wrigley Field, you have to go. I had a buddy who told me before I went there the first time, he said, you're going to get there and say, it's what baseball should be like. And I would argue, no, it's what every sporting event should be like, what every venue should be like. Our friends listening on AM 570 LA Sports, the home of the Dodgers, the Blowtorch, Dodger Stadium, phenomenal place. You know what's always been the issue with Dodger Stadium? Getting in and out of Dodger Stadium. That's the problem. A little bit of a problem. Just takes a while. You're stuck in traffic. You're sitting in a row of cars. So whenever LA fans get criticized for, come late, leave early. Well, no, you don't have a choice. Sorry. It's just a real pain in the ass. So what I tell people is, while the stadium is beautiful and the team is great, it's trying to navigate through all that. That's a little bit of a problem. With Wrigley Field, they basically put a major league ballpark in the middle of a neighborhood. So imagine you walk out of the door of whatever facility you're in right now. If you are inside a house, if you're at work, whatever you're doing right now, imagine you walk right out the front door, right? Now picture that's Wrigley Field. You walk right out the front door and it is bar, bar, bar, restaurant, bar, sporting goods store, bar, bar, sports apparel, bar, bar, drinks over here, drinks over there. It's literally a ballpark in the middle of a beer garden. It is awesome. It's the best venue in all of sports. They did a study one time where they were asking, and I've said this, the best game to go to, a Friday afternoon game at Wrigley Field. When the weather is nice, Friday 1:20. That's the term out there, Friday 1:20. Every Friday game starts at 1:20 in the afternoon. That's how they do it. People work half days, they go, they hang out in the bleachers, and they get throttled. And that's how they start their weekend. But they did a study back then where they were asking fans as they were leaving the bleachers. As they were leaving the bleachers, they were asking fans as they walked out, hey, what was the final score of the game? And like 80% didn't know. Literally had no idea. I don't know. Because the game and the team and the players and the manager and the organization is secondary to the piece of ass that is Wrigley Field. They've been bad for a century plus. They've had heartbreaking losses. They've had catastrophic losses. They got all sorts of issues, but man, is that stadium a piece of ass. I got to tell you, that is a 13 out of 10. And I'm thinking about it yesterday going, if they didn't have that, what's the appeal? Really? What's the appeal? It's kind of like the Knicks. They've been bad for a while. Like, it's been a long time since they won something. But yeah, man, that Madison Square Garden is something. Woof. What a rocket ship that place is. And some of these places are bailed out by the venues they play in. Like, look. The Pirates are awful. They've been bad for a long time. But have you ever been to PNC Park? It's incredible. The sight lines, everything. And so when I'm thinking about this, I'm watching like the Knicks, and it's like, so what is the appeal? And it's got to be the venue. It's got to be the scene, the fight, and all of that is true. It's just the organizations have let everybody down. Venue's great. The aesthetics are great. It's hot. Yeah, it's just the other stuff. A little bit psychotic, a little bit abusive. You know, not exactly somebody you want to bring home unless it's just to look at. And that's what they've given you. It's why when the Cubs were up for sale years ago, Mark Cuban was one of the guys that was trying to buy the Cubs. And they were trying to pull some nickel and dime move where they were like, no, you can buy the Cubs, but Wrigley Field is separate. And Mark Cuban's like, I don't want to buy the Cubs.

0: I'm not getting Wrigley Field. You know what I mean? Like, no, I don't want to deal with the psychopath if I can't at least look at it. No, I'm good. I don't want to have to deal. And there are just some of these places, the Knicks got it. The Cubs got, like, there are these places in sports where the organization, the team, the coaches, all they do is let the fans down. But man, oh man, are they hot to walk into. At the Jonas Knox on X, it is Two Pros and a Cup of Joe on Fox Sports Radio. Coming up next here, we are going to close up shop on this Memorial Day Monday with another edition of The Leftovers, and it's yours right here on FSR.
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0: Two Pros and a Cup of Joe, Fox Sports Radio. We'll be back on the air coming up tomorrow, same time, same place, 6 a.m. Eastern Time, 3 o'clock Pacific. Brady and LeVar will be back. Pete Prisco will stop by. That'll be fun. Maybe we'll have an FSRI out tomorrow. Maybe those guys have some stories from their long holiday weekend. We'll get into that for you here. If you've missed any of today's show, you're going to want to catch the podcast. So search Two Pros wherever you get your podcasts. Right after the show, today's pod will be posted. Be sure to follow it. Rate it 5 stars. You can even provide a review. Again, just search Two Pros wherever you get your podcasts. You'll find today's full show in a best of version posted right after we get off the air. I'll also tweet out a link to that as well, too, at the Jonas Knox on X. That's at the Jonas Knox on X. But right now, it's time for this.
1: Time to find out what's left.
2: Sounds incredible.
1: Here's the leftovers.
0: All right, Lorray Ray, what do we got?
3: All right, let's pull some of these stories out here. Well, the Indy 500 wasn't the only big event that was happening this weekend. The Enhanced Games also went down this weekend, the debut.
0: Yes.
3: You know, all roided up, extra. What else do they take for those? What can you take?
0: I mean, all sorts of stuff. I mean, I'm an M-Drive guy, as you've heard earlier today. But, yeah, you can... Basically, these guys are just allowed to get on the gas and they can go out there and compete. It was, look, so they just, the organizers of the event just decided, you know what? What if we just let them take whatever and then see if you can, you know, there's a big prize pool. If you set a world record, you get $1 million. So I think they're making more money than some
3: Listen
0: of these
3: to this, man. They're changing the way that athletes can earn. Competitors get a 6 figures just to compete. Like, just to get in, they get six
0: awesome.
3: Figures. If they win their event, they get $250,000. If they break a record on their regular event, that's an additional $250,000. Now, the million that you're talking about, they said they break the men's 50-meter freestyle or 100-meter sprint record, and that jumps to $1 million, meaning a single race could win them up to $1.25 million. Now, to compare that to the U.S. Olympic gold medal, they pay around $37,000.
0: Yeah.
3: So,
0: so you're getting real coin, and you're allowed to piss hot.
3: Exactly.
0: What's not great about this? The whole thing is awesome. Yeah. I listen. When I first heard about this, I thought it was just a great idea because it's basically a science experiment. Like, hey, what if you added this to this just to see what it is? That's why I've always said sports betting is so crucial because it's the hot sauce for bad games. If you're watching a game and it just sucks, I can just do a live in-game wager. I mean, unless you're Brendan Sorsby, you can just do a live in-game wager and make the game that much better. They looked at the Olympics and were like, you know, man, some of these events are kind of boring. Let's add a little hot sauce. Boy, that let guys take testosterone. Yeah, all sorts of stuff. So, yeah, I love the Enhanced Games idea.
3: Yeah. Now, you did mention all of the celebrities that are at these games. Well, Travis Kelce and Taylor Swift showed up at the Cavs game. Yep. And I would expect Travis to be completely into it, even if it was boring. This man fell asleep on the side of the court. Sleeping.
0: Did he really?
3: On Taylor Swift's shoulder.
0: Really?
3: Yes.
4: Hell yeah.
3: Yes.
0: I mean, he was probably hammered. He did slam a drink. I don't know what it was. It looked like a seltzer or something like that.
3: If you pass out after slamming a seltzer,
0: I mean, who knows?
3: I might question you.
0: Who knows? But look, I'd probably fall asleep too. The Cavs are embarrassing themselves right now. I will say this. There was a lot of people, especially on this show, and I don't know if Lorena was one of them, that doubted whether or not it was the real thing between those two. And here we are, a couple years later.
3: They are lasting longer than I expected, for sure.
0: A lot of people thought, for sure, this is all a scam. They're just trying to, you know, boost numbers. The NFL needs its ratings up, and yet here they are. They're getting married. So all you doubters out there, you should apologize to them.
3: No.
0: Okay.
3: No. I'm still going to, you know what? I don't know. Maybe they still want to do this whole extravagant wedding. I don't know what their plans are in the end, but maybe they will live happily ever after and have 7 babies. That could also be a vision.
0: Yeah. I mean, to each their own, whatever
3: you
0: want.
3: Yeah. Who knows? Now, I do want to talk about that Ray J fight that we were mentioned a little earlier. Now, he was very irritated after the fight when they were trying to interview him because he said the fight was supposed to be rigged. And so when he actually got knocked out, he was like, what? This isn't what I signed up for.
0: And it was MMA, right? It wasn't boxing. It was mixed martial arts. Because like Manziel and Bob Menery was mixed martial. I thought it was a celebrity boxing. I was like, oh, okay, it's going to be celebrity boxing.
3: And it was an MMA debut.
0: Yeah. And Manziel and Bob Menery actually, it was an MMA fight. And I'm looking at this going, all right, so I guess anything can be sanctioned now. You know, you just put enough money into it and it can be sanctioned. And the fact that he said, and look, if anybody saw what happened in boxing with the Usyk fight, I mean, there's a lot of people who question the validity of that. But unless there's a giant paycheck at the end of this, are these celebrities that starving for attention that they got to go get in an MMA cage at the Apex in Vegas and go get beat up? What is the appeal?
3: So many other ways you could, you know, get your name back out there. Not everyone can be Jake Paul, okay?
0: Yeah, like I don't like, but that's the problem. Now everybody thinks they can do it. Everybody wants to be a part of celebrity boxing and celebrity fighting, and everybody thinks they can do it. You can't. Like those guys are legitimate athletes. You ever seen Logan Paul in WWE? It's unbelievable. Like they're legitimate athletes who actually can fight a little bit, and they've got, you know, some athletic background. Who's Ray J fought? It's like,
3: no one.
0: What's going on here?
3: His demons.
0: Yeah, I don't know what's going on. Well, yeah, he's known for some other things. I don't know what's going on here. It's a very wild turn of events, but. Yeah, it's kind of strange.
3: Well, in other news, we got news on what happened for what caused Kyle Busch's untimely demise.
0: Yeah, this is terrible.
3: So he said that he was coming down with a cold. It turned out that he had pneumonia that turned into sepsis.
0: Yeah.
3: So that's how it went from 0 to 100.
0: And quick.
3: Oh, that was a bad race thing. I shouldn't.
0: No, it's not.
3: He sped right into that one.
0: It's also like you just see the, I think he had two kids, you know, it's terrible.
3: So yeah. His widow, Samantha, and their two children were actually present for the opening ceremony at the Indy 500. And they did a couple of different things to commemorate him. On the 18th lap, they actually put his image up on the scoring pylon with his photo and then his date of birth. And obviously this year for when he passed on the 8th lap, I believe they had everything go silent in the stadium. To commemorate that too, but it seemed to be a very emotional moment for everyone. He was supposed to be racing that day.
0: Yeah. No, he was, and he just raced recently and, you know, did interviews and all that. And then just like that, 41 years old.
3: So shocking.
0: Yeah, it's terrible. So hopefully, you know, thoughts and prayers to the family and continue to carry his legacy on. But that was, that was tough.
3: Oh, wouldn't that be so cool if one of his kids, like, just like, Steve Irwin's son is totally doing what he does.
0: I think that's what they said. They're going to save the car and they're going to have the car saved until his son can race.
3: Stop.
0: Yeah. It's super cool.
3: I will cry if that happens.
0: Yeah,
3: that would be
0: cool.
3: So sweet.
0: Oh, we'll be back tomorrow. Two Pros and a Cup of Joe right here. Fox Sports Radio. We are Fox Sports.
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7: Easton 78 westbound, some delays around Morgan Hill from an earlier accident. Also watch for stop traffic eastbound at Summit Lawn due to construction. 22 westbound, delays at Airport Road. Eastbound stop and go between Cedar Crest and MacArthur. 33 northbound, delays at 248. Also stop and go northbound at 80. 80 westbound jammed at Bartonsville. If you see a traffic problem, call their toll-free tip line, 855-ROAD-TIP. I'm Christy O'Brien.
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4: La, la, la. La, la, la.
5: Wiping down, bro. Got to wipe down the studio. Hey, good morning.
4: Man.
5: And we hope you're ready for Memorial Day extravaganza with Tony Danza.
4: Ayo.
6: Oh, hey.
4: Oh, hey. Hey, my guys.
5: Hey. Covino and Rich in for the great Dan Patrick. Happy to be here. Hope you're having a nice holiday, extended weekend. They asked us if we wanted to fill in. We said absolutely to say hello to the DP audience and get the day started nice and early. Of course, we got Danny G on the ones and twos. We got Ramsey on the xylophones. We got you, Fox Sports Radio Nation, on the phones at 877-99 on Fox.
7: There's a lot of fun topics to get to today.
5: Yeah, lots
7: there's
5: to get
7: a
5: to.
7: Lot of drama. A lot of sports stories that I'm like, scratch my head about.
5: Maybe you're just itchy.
7: They got some bed bugs or something. I think you might have got bed bugs.
5: I may have got something. Thanks for calling that out.
7: The national audience, yeah.
5: A minute and 30 into our national broadcast with millions of affiliates and people listening on their way to the beach today or, you know, getting ready, packing up. It's true. I was traveling. I'm a traveling man, like James Harden, like LeBron James. I'm a traveling man. And like Rick Nelson for the old folks out there. I'm a traveling man and I was in Asia. Ooh. I don't know if it was Asia, if it was a plane. I don't know what happened, but I broke out with a crazy butt rash all over my body. Butt rash on my body.
7: Oh, gross.
5: Yeah, dude. And that's the real reason I was out all last week. No. I don't know what happened, but it's calmed down. But yeah, it's good to be back in studio here in Los Angeles, live from the Fox Sports Radio studios. I'm Covino. That is Rich Blubberlips Davis. We got Danny G, Ramsey, and you. Let's go.
7: We're going to talk some NFL today. This is a story about Jacoby Brissett. I know, but Jacoby Brissett, it's more about knowing your worth. We're going to get to that. Are you cool with teammates fighting over politics? I thought that was a no-no. We're going to talk some New York Giants.
5: Nobody needs that. I think that helps, but
7: do protest in sports work. Tarps off. Let's go. Let's have some fun today. We got to start with the NBA. And I have, by the way, a really fun hypothetical that has to do with the New York Knicks.
5: Speaking of, hope you had a New York Knicks sort of weekend, Spurs sort of weekend, Oleksandr Usyk sort of weekend.
7: That was Victoria. A BS win, by the way.
5: Hey, maybe we'll talk some fighting, too. Love a good fight. Love hanging out with you. Let's go.
7: So the Oklahoma City Thunder, by the way, how great was it watching the Spurs dominate yesterday? I loved every second of it. I'm not some big Spurs, you know, Wemby guy, but
5: honestly, it was a matter of one team came to play and the other one just showed up with less pressure on them, I guess. I don't know. OKC just looked flat. They just were flat from the start and the Spurs ran with it. It was a dominant game from the Spurs.
7: I mean, subconscious or not, there's more pressure on one team than the other sometimes. And you can,
5: that's what it is.
7: And you could say you come to play no matter what. But then how would you describe so many gentlemen sweeps in sports?
5: Yeah,
7: right?
5: There's because that, like, lack of urgency no matter how you put it.
7: Yeah, I mean, that's in everything in life and sports. From the time you were doing school projects that were due the night before to trying to find a Christmas or birthday present for your, like, you know, girlfriend when you're a younger man.
5: Yeah.
7: You work under pressure. And sometimes when you have all the time in the world or you feel like you got a cushion, even if it's deep down inside, subconscious, you're just not putting it all out there. And I feel like that was what you saw yesterday.
5: That's exactly what
7: happened. There was urgency with the Spurs. You got to win game four at home. Tie this bad boy up. Make it a best of three now. Versus down 3-1 to the defending champs. You would have been done.
5: Spurs look good. They look solid.
7: I mean, they
5: yesterday.
7: Look fantastic. But I think there's a narrative that is interesting because the NBA ratings are up. We all have to say, yo, a la Fonzie on Happy Days. I was wrong.
8: No, you have to say that.
7: Wrong. Well, I think we were all a little wrong because we were like, yo, this regular season, we talked about how the NBA was stinking like Abe Lincoln.
8: Well,
7: he probably stank. It was the 1800s.
8: But, Rich, let's back up. We were filling in right here on the Dan Patrick Show, and it was during football season, And there was a story out about how do you fix the NBA, remember? Yeah. And I told you live on the show, I said, everyone's going to forget about this once we get to the playoffs.
7: And there's never a truer thing that's been said, Danny, truthfully, because the minute the NBA playoffs started, you know, I compared
8: even
7: it last,
8: you tuned in.
7: I compared it last time to vacation love. When you're with the wife or your girlfriend on vacation, you remember that analogy where I was like, you know, all of a sudden you guys are really clicking in the bedroom and you're like, how come this doesn't happen when we're home on a regular like Tuesday?
5: If you're capable of this all the time,
7: why only on vacation? That's how I felt about the NBA. Like if you could put out this product all the time, then do it. But I get it. You save it for the playoffs. But here's my thought. You know how a lot of times there's a band that makes it and a bunch of jabronis are like, have you heard of the new band? And they're true fans like, new band? They've been on the grind for like a decade.
5: That's when all the OG fans abandon.
7: Oh, they get all mad too.
5: Yeah. They're like, whatever, man. Green Day's lame now.
7: Yeah, they sold out.
5: I like them when they're real punk.
7: You know, it's, you know, hip hop artists, rock bands, whatever the case may be. They go mainstream. They're new to a lot of people, but to the true fans, yo, they've been here for years. I feel like for the very casual NBA fan, I mean, we obviously are more locked in. We work in sports. Danny G, you're even way more locked in because you're like a real, real NBA fan. I'm a casual NBA fan. I'm more of an NFL and baseball guy. But I think the whole like boring narrative that the Thunder are boring, SGA, boring. Like, I think that's been replaced with they're unlikable floppers. I think like we're seeing a new narrative about this team. And over the last week or so, when social media piles on, you see it, right? It's like, it's a big pile on that everyone's like, yeah, yeah. And now compilations of SGA flopping are being made. And now they're going back to the tape and making like season long compilations. So would you agree that OKC is being turned into this unlikable flopping team
8: for the casual fan?
7: Cause yeah.
8: Now in their algorithm, they're seeing the away team, you know, chant flopper, and the lady courtside yesterday was holding up that fake Oscar trophy anytime she saw SGA hit the floor.
7: And also, there's fans wearing bubble wrap,
8: yeah,
7: right?
8: Yeah.
5: It also takes a minute to build an identity, right?
7: Yeah.
5: For the masses. Anyone that knew their game, you know, I still think boring applies, or didn't like their style of play applies, because we use the analogy even before this narrative that they're like watching Floyd Mayweather box. Yeah, they're great, but their style isn't appealing. It's just not fun, and that's part of the game. The flopping and the style in which we're watching is just not exciting, right? So even though winning, yeah, even though great, but as they continue to play on this main stage, everything's magnified. You start building, yeah, this narrative. You start creating an identity, and now I think everyone is grasping on. You're right, Rich, because I'm seeing it a little more now than I've seen before about SGA not being, because we were always kind
7: of
5: like,
7: easy,
5: yeah,
7: he's not easy to root for.
5: He's not easy to root for. Like, okay, no one even touched him now, and he's falling. It's, yeah, sort of eye-rolly on a big stage like this where everything's broken down a million times and social media has caught wind of it.
8: He's also so damn talented.
7: Oh,
8: I think,
7: yeah,
8: as a NBA fan, that's what's frustrating. He doesn't need to flop.
5: He doesn't need to. It's like a hot girl talking about her problems. No one cares that much. It's like, you're hot. He doesn't need to do those things is my point.
7: Oh my God, I can't eat another cupcake. Shut,
5: yeah,
7: up.
5: Yeah, it's like the hot girl who's saying she's a nerd for extra attention. It's like,
7: oh, yeah,
5: you don't need to claim you're a nerd.
7: It's a hot girl who she puts on glasses and she's like, I'm still nerdy.
5: You already got our attention.
7: Okay.
5: You're already hot. Relax. He's great. He doesn't need to do that is my point.
7: Yeah.
5: And it might be a turnoff to some people, because you know that as well. And it's a weak look, but it could work to their advantage sometimes. But when they slow down those replays over and over, you know, like, yeah, no one touched him there. And you see him acting.
7: It's a tactic.
5: Yeah, it becomes, hey, give this guy an award because all he's doing is acting and flopping the whole time. But again, just to reiterate, more now than ever because, yeah, of the bigger stages. It takes a minute to build identity, and the casual fans are catching on, and therefore we're seeing it more on social media.
7: What Covino just said, that guy right there.
5: Me.
7: It takes the casual, the very casual, like I said, like your mom who's watching, or like, you know, your neighbor who's like, oh, the NBA, like the casual fan, it takes a minute to identify identity, to establish, like, what are you all about?
5: Yeah.
7: And I know. For real NBA fans.
5: It does. Can I get another weekend analogy?
7: For real NBA fans like all of us, we've known their reputation, but you can't say like no one knows the reigning MVP and the guy that won the NBA title last year. Just right now, the team is starting to gain more of an identity, and that identity is like unlikable, talented, flopping. Oh, look at them. They're falling over the place. SGA, what are you doing?
5: Yeah, you start rooting against them a little bit, unless, of course, you root for SGA and Oklahoma City Thunder. But you got to put that in perspective, too. It does take a minute to build an identity, to build. And we talk about it often when we talk about decades and generations. Like, man, the 2000s has no identity. When you look back, what were the 2000s? 90s, grunge era, 80s, pop, king of pop, Madonna, Michael Jackson, 70s, you know, hippies and burnouts.
7: And disco. And
5: disco. It takes some time. You got to remove yourself from it, and it takes some time to really build that identity and see it for what it is.
7: It's crazy you would say that, because now the 2000s do have an identity.
5: Now they have an identity.
7: Right, you know?
5: You could pinpoint, you know, the everything from the 2000s when you hear the music and the style, but you really couldn't then. The further we get removed from, yeah, Oklahoma City Thunder are a force in the NBA, and they've been for a few years. Now we're starting to see why, and we're starting to realize why. And when we say we mean casual NBA fans. Danny G's of the world, people that follow it every day, you and I have no choice but to follow it every day, I think are catching on now. All right, so...
7: You know what it's also like?
5: Being exposed on the big stage is really what it is.
7: The more popular someone becomes, and I'm not saying they weren't, but you can't argue that when you're the defending champs that are just dominating, you're getting more and more popular, right? They're getting more and more popular by the day.
5: Yeah.
7: Right? You know when someone gets thrown in the spotlight?
5: It's the band who makes it, like you said, Rich. Yeah, and they're like, you know what? All their songs sound the same.
7: Well, I'll give you one. You know how when someone's on a reality show or they find themselves in some type of social media hot story and no one ever cared about what they said before, and then someone starts digging up their old tweets? No one cared about that old tweet.
5: They were always there.
7: Yeah. No one cared about that old partially racist tweet from 10 years ago until someone's in a headline, right? I'm just saying, no one cared about SGA flopping until they're about to maybe win back-to-backs and the casual fans are catching on more. It's like
5: we're on a big stage this morning, and for DP, somebody better go through our tweets and delete the bad ones.
7: Yeah.
5: Because I don't know what's out there.
7: What did Covino tweet 10 years ago?
5: Our tweets go back to 2009. I don't know what I was saying back then. Man, on this big stage, I don't want to be exposed the Oklahoma City Thunder.
8: Yeah, and you guys were part of some band named Tickle Sack.
5: Yeah, you know what, Danny G? Luckily, we have like a show. I'll just blame it on an old intern or something. Yeah,
7: the intern did it.
5: Yeah, some old intern back in 09 did that.
7: But you're right. There, like, Covino and I wrote totally like vulgar parody songs of the 2000s. Totally wouldn't fly now.
5: It was the time.
7: On a main
5: stage, you might get exposed. And this is a bigger stage than ever because you're trying to figure out at this point too. You're like, all right, all this hype about OKC, SGA, two-time MVP, back to back, huh? Let's see what you're zoned in a different way right now. And you're zoned in against the Wemby as well, right? The competition definitely helps.
7: And it doesn't hurt that Wemby, even though he's not like Captain Charisma, there's something about him that because he's so peculiar. The alien, he's like 7 foot, such a interesting fun guy to root for, 22 years old. Like, he's a kid. I think because he's so likable and a fun story, and San Antonio just feels like a fun team in a way.
5: I think so.
7: I think that also makes OKC a little bit of the bad guy in this one.
5: No doubt. I think, and I could be wrong here, I agree with
7: Does
5: Rich.
7: Anyone else not look at it that way? Like,
5: no.
7: If you were to look at this as good guy versus villain, you don't think OKC's the villain?
8: I don't think it's fair to ask me. As a Lakers fan, Chet Holmgren has always had a punchable face.
7: By the way, that for years.
5: It's really interesting considering they're a smaller market team. You should be backing up what they're doing because it is great and they are winning, right? But I agree with Rich completely. If you're just, let's say you have no horse in the race. Let's say you're watching boxing and you're just sitting there. You don't know either guy, right? By the end of the fight, you kind of decided on who you want to win. I want that guy. I think any casual idiot sitting in front of the TV automatically gravitates toward, I want the Spurs and I want to see this Wemby guy win.
7: Yeah.
5: They're playing with a different fire, I think. And I think you have the knowledge of, and they're the champs.
7: I'll tell you what, a lot of people are witnessing this now because it's a holiday weekend. So a lot of barbecues, a lot of hangs. You have the game on and you probably do have a neighbor, a cousin, an uncle, someone that doesn't really watch. And they're like, hey, this Wemby guy. Don't discount all the casuals.
5: I've had like five. I just came back from my girlfriend's neck of the woods in Idaho. Shout out to 99.9. and I'm in mixed company out there because of the holiday week and everything. And the whole time I'm talking to people about Wemby because you got the game on, you got people coming over, hanging out for the weekend. Everyone's so intrigued by who's that alien guy. And I keep using the same joke. That's why we have all these UFO sightings recently. They came to see their guy.
7: Yeah.
5: Look at this guy. He's not from here. He's insane. They're more likable because of Wemby and because of the fight and fire they're playing with as opposed to the flopping and reputation that OKC has. And when you watch him, just not an exciting style of play on the big stage. The moral of everything we're talking about, being exposed on the big stage. That's really what it is.
7: And you know what it is, Cove? It's,
5: and you could say exposed for winning. Hey, I'll take that all day.
7: Yeah,
5: but it's not a style that, that the everyday person is going to gravitate towards.
7: Someone has success. They're on a new hit show. Like I said, people start digging into their social media past. We start digging in more the more we're interested. And Danny, again, to the true NBA fan or someone that pays attention, this is no new news, but don't discount the casual idiot. I'm telling everyone listening to Dan Patrick right now, Covino and Rich filling in, you're smarter than the average bear. I promise you. Look at like, all right, the schedule releases that they do in the NFL. How many times are they shown random people on the street? Like, what team is this? Idiots can't identify a logo of a team.
5: Yeah.
7: Like we can't assume that everyone knows stuff.
5: Dudes at the barbershop, they're just rolling with the flow.
7: You ever hear idiots at the barbershop or the bar talking who's some nonsense?
5: When they say, like, who's in the playoffs again?
7: That's
5: who you know who you're talking to. And that's who starts tuning in on days like this.
7: Let me identify more idiots.
5: Yeah.
7: A playoff game could be on. I remember last year, Danny, we're out here in Los Angeles. I'm not a Dodgers fan, but the playoffs are on. I'm at the gym, and I'm like, someone gonna turn like the Dodgers game on one of the TVs?
5: Right.
7: There's a bunch of grown ass men working out and the Dodgers game isn't on. And it was the playoffs.
5: People up right now, 6:17 a.m. on the West, 9 on the East Coast. You guys are a different breed. You know what's going on and you take pride in that. And that's why we love you. The majority of people, Rich is right, or at least 50% of the people are just watching, living their life while they're grilling a burger.
7: So more people wear a jersey of a team they don't really know much about. It's like, you know how you make fun of someone that has a band shirt on and you're like, you don't even know that band. More people wear a jersey of a team they know nothing about.
5: Without a doubt.
7: I
5: hate agreeing with Rich, but he's right.
8: And to be fair, Rich, that same afternoon, you were at the gym. There were also lots of bars in Southern California where there was nothing but Dodger fans.
7: No, I agree. Hey, yo, shout out to 570 where we're on for DP this morning. Let me ask you this.
5: Wait, hold on. Was Rich just kissing ass?
8: Sounded like it.
5: I feel like you remembered we were talking to local LA people today, which was like,
8: Rich started moonwalking.
5: Yeah. As my dad would say, why are you kissing ass?
7: No, I'll tell you this.
5: Hey, he's kissing ass.
7: Danny G, I want you to go to a hot spot in LA.
5: Rich Davis kissing ass.
7: And see everyone with their Dodgers hats on. And a lot of them with that upside down Dodgers logo. What brand is that? I see that everywhere. The upside down LA.
5: I mean, there's a lot of bootleg ones, but
7: that's like, is that?
5: I would say, isn't that a new era hat? I don't think it's any specific brand.
7: So I wonder if you asked the average person just walking down the street,
5: Kings rocks those
7: guy or girl walking down the street, go to Wilshire, go to Ventura Boulevard, go anywhere, stop someone with the Dodgers hat and be like, name a Dodger other than Shohei Ohtani. Go. Do you think they can name three Dodgers, or are they just like, I like the Dodgers?
8: Yeah, because the Dodgers have enough stars on their team where even casual fans could
5: Mookie
8: name a couple.
5: Betts.
7: All right.
8: Freddie Freeman.
7: But doesn't go much deeper than that because the casual fan doesn't know much, and that's what you see in the world of sports.
5: Well, thank the web sleuths, and thank, I guess, people like Rich and the Covino and Rich Show, because the Oklahoma City Thunder are developing an identity.
7: Yeah.
5: And it's not a good one. Winning's good. Yes.
8: But I have to say, that is not flopping, is not how they won game 3 there in San Antonio. That was the depth of their bench.
7: Of course.
8: And the fact that you could compare the two teams and say, okay, well, the Thunder are more experienced. They're a deeper team.
5: It's always a mix of things. Wemby was kind of off game.
8: The offense, for whatever reason, they weren't running it through Wemby, and they did last night, and you saw the difference.
5: Shaq even called them out on it. You saw that, right?
7: What did he say?
0: I expect more from Wemby. Big man, I expect more.
5: You can't bring it like that. You gotta bring it. He was a lot of breath, so I couldn't tell what he was saying.
7: Shaq's always out of breath.
5: Man. I'm so sorry. Big man. Just came back from the bathroom. Wimby needs to step up. Wimby needs to step up. Game four. Game three wasn't good. So he was a lot of breath. I couldn't tell what he was saying. But, yeah, I think it's a mix of Wimby also just being a little flat. I think we saw Wimby flat game three, and as he plays, the team goes. He also had some great co-stars in game four. I mean, guys were stepping up big time, I think, for the Spurs, but they played flat game three. OKC came flat game four.
7: And by the way, they OKC.
5: And it's been a fun battle.
7: Usually there's a narrative that you've watched OKC enough to realize that they could cut a lead pretty quick and come back. But every time you thought they might, Spurs just answered or even went ahead more. Like at no point was that game close yesterday.
5: No, 103-82 if you missed it. Yeah. So the Spurs had a full grasp on it. But again, Oklahoma City Thunder didn't play with that sense of urgency. And Wimby stepped up.
7: Well, hey, we're going to flip to the other side, the Eastern Conference. We'll get to the Knicks later this hour. Plus,
5: and Castle, got to give props to Castle.
7: Plus a thought about some NFL quarterbacks. We're going to talk a little NFL, have some fun. We'll talk about quarterbacks hanging out with presidents. Should that be causing drama?
5: Are you sure? That sounds like a polarizing conversation.
8: Yeah, before you get on the third rail there, my man, we also have a brand new summer prize for Covino and Rich that we are going to debut this morning.
5: Well, we're playing a game, right? Big Poppy stopping by?
8: He's going to be in the blue kitchen.
5: Big Poppy stopping by with some baseball trivia, as he says.
7: Can't wait. We got all that and more. Covino and Rich in for Dan Patrick Memorial Day. Let's go.

0: 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Well, it's not. It gets a lot better than that. Right, Todd? Wouldn't you say that Dude Wipes gets a whole lot better?
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11: Nice.
12: Hey, Covino and Rich. We're on Monday through Friday, 2 to 4 on the West out here in LA, the mean streets of the West Side. It's a Vato Loco. And of course, that's 5 to 7 on the East.
13: Yeah.
12: But they asked us to fill in for the great Dan Patrick on this manic Memorial Day Monday. So we're here. Good morning. Few things. Got to give credit to Dan Patrick and his corduroy and getting dressed up because I'm wearing the same thing I fell asleep in.
13: Yo, when that alarm hits, man, on the West Side, it's earlier here in LA, obviously. Yo, this is the t-shirt I was in.
12: So props to him for doing this all those years, getting dressed up, full corduroy, hair pristine, and of course... off the air.
13: I mean, we're streaming on YouTube. Yeah. He's on Peacock every morning. And he's, you know, most of the affiliates on this show are East Coast. So people have been up for a few hours.
14: Yeah. Most of the population is on the East Coast.
12: Hey, well, get ready for all the fixins and all the grilling you got today.
14: In fact, look at the note for the guys I always put at the top. Remember, it's 9 a.m. for most of the population.
12: I didn't forget. I'm from New Jersey, Union, New Jersey. Rich Davis from Franklin Square, Long Island. Danny G's the California guy. Ramsey's here. Hey. Thank you guys for hanging out with us live from L.A., live from the Fox Sports Radio studio.
13: If you're missed in New Jersey, do you call it Taylor Ham or pork roll?
12: Everybody knows it's Taylor Ham. Pork roll's for amateurs. It's for school time lunch. Pork roll on a bun.
13: Best East Coast delight.
12: And off the air, Rich wants to add one more team to the victorious weekend. I said, I hope you had an Oleksandr Usyk, New York Knicks sort of weekend, a Spurs sort of Sunday night. Rich wants to add West Hills Pony Ball to that.
13: Oh, my West Hills.
12: This guy can't stop talking about his kids.
13: My 6U All-Stars, we went 2-1 over the weekend. We play Agora today. If we win, then we go to the championship game.
12: Which is such a big part of a lot of people's weekend. Dude, it's just driving around from game to game to game.
13: If you got little kids and you're wrapped up into sports and travel sports and pony ball and little league and everything, yo, your weekends are cooked. you got no time to yourself.
12: So enjoy the free time while you can. 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We got Big Poppy Trivia, baseball trivia later today.
13: Can't wait.
12: Plus, new prize announcements, so giving away prizes. We'll talk about the fights. There were some celebrity fights over the weekend, too. More baseball.
13: NFL.
12: More NFL, some NBA. But to wrap up our previous discussion about being exposed on the big stage, of course, there was something about the Oklahoma City Thunder that made them not exciting, even though they were winning and playing great. And we say that respectfully.
13: Yeah. When you're on the bigger stage for longer, what is that Batman quote? Like, you stick around long enough, you're a hero, you become a villain, some nonsense like that.
12: Yeah, whatever George Bush said.
13: Fool me once.
12: Shame.
13: Can't get fooled again. I'm just saying the Thunder has been dominating enough now that people are starting to find things. Oh, I don't like that about him. I don't like this. And you're seeing more and more flopping compilations, more and more fans making jokes about wearing bubble wrap or holding up Academy Awards, and they're not the most likable team to root for. They're not the team where it's like small town Oklahoma City Thunder, let's go. I think people are rooting for the Spurs. I think if you were to poll the general population, way more people saying, yo, I want to see this Wemby, dude.
12: I think a lot of people, speaking of things being magnified on the big stage, or people stepping up and creating that narrative on the big stage. You could look at it that way, too. Castle last night really backing up Wemby, showing that he was the aggressor of the game. Like, if he comes out with that fire in the next game, now you're setting the tone. Rich has this theory of when you're on vacation, you got to set the tone, right? You got to bring the romance from day one and set the tone.
13: Well, I think it sets a good precedent.
12: Like, that's what Castle sort of did for the Spurs. And if he's able to do that again, you know, the way he defended SGA was the big talk. Like, man, if he's able to play that aggressive, that's the backup Wemby needs to bring them to victory. So props to him, because we talked a lot about SGA and Wemby.
13: Of course.
12: Props to Castle.
15: We're going
12: to
15: move on, but speaking about being exposed, I know this is more of a local story, but, you know, indulge me for like 30 seconds. Is anyone concerned about this power plant thing down in Anaheim by Disney where they're like, yeah, 50,000 people had to be evacuated? Danny G, is that concerning to anyone?
14: It was extra concerning because my wife and I were checking into an Anaheim hotel as this was happening.
12: Oh, wow.
14: And the people, there was a big line of people checking in. I'm like, I get it. It's a holiday weekend, but it seems even busier than normal. And the family in front of me, and you could tell they just grabbed whatever and they were evacuated from their town in Southern California. And I heard them telling the hotel when they were checking in, yeah, you guys were one of the only hotels that even had one room available because of all the evacuations.
15: Dude, it's wild. I'm not.
12: When 50,000 people, and last I saw it was 40, so it went up another 10. When around 50,000 people had to evacuate,
15: no, right there, it says, I'd say 50,000+ evacuated due to uncertainty.
12: We took this trip to Garden Grove, and then I had to evacuate with 49,000 other people. Because of this tank that's leaking or whatever, I think it is serious. If 50,000 people had to leave, yeah, I think it's probably more serious than
15: the wild part is, you know how like business still has to move along? I'm not pointing fingers and I'm not saying anything, but like Disney.

0: transition because down there in the Anaheim area where chemical plants hopefully don't explode and, you know, cause damage, hopefully they got that contained. There's a team that's, yo, in fact, they told their fans, winning doesn't matter.
1: The owner said that.
2: And that's why the tarps off movement has exploded now with the next level of excitement and a next level of, what's the word? Protest? Animosity? What's supposed to be a fun get together and gathering is more than just a shirts off, tarps off movement. It's like, let's be heard and let's make an impact.
0: Well, in other cities, it's all good and fun. In Anaheim.
2: By the way, it's growing, man. It's even going on here in Los Angeles. It's going on in New York. It's in Detroit. Tarps off movement. Again, if you don't know what that is, it's when they're taking their shirts off. My theory is some of that WBC excitement carried over, that international excitement, the hooligan sort of culture carried over into baseball from WBC into this season. Yeah. Props again to the Cardinals.
1: They're all spinning their shirts like a helicopter.
2: Yeah, anyway. And people want to be a part of it. And people are leaving their section to join the other section.
0: Let me put you on the spot.
2: I don't want to be on the spot. Put yourself on the spot.
0: What city do you want to see the least shirtless people in?
1: You were going to give a Petey Pablo trivia question.
0: What city should keep their shirts on?
2: Man, I don't know. They say everything's bigger in Texas, so who knows?
0: Man,
2: I don't need to see a big hoss's gut. But yeah, you're right. No one wants to see my hairy pepperoni nipples either. So it's a, weird sort of vibe
0: it's fun,
2: that they're bringing.
0: For baseball.
2: But it's fun for baseball and a lot of these young dudes, a lot of people, you know what's going on? Like our buddy Mike Durband, who's one of our listeners and friends. This guy Mike from Chicago, he was at the Dodgers played the Brewers, Danny J?
1: Yes.
2: Is that what was going on this weekend, right? And he went to the Brewers game, and he saw this building and building and building. And what happens is he went with his nephew. The little kids, they look at that, and they're like, I want to go there. So now you want to drag the kids up or whoever you're with to that section because that's the fun section.
0: Dude,
2: look, fun time is contagious. There's an old dating theory. Remember those like dating tricks from the early 2000s? You remember those like the mystery guy and Neil Strauss, The Game? If you are having fun or it appears that you're having fun, people want to come and gravitate towards you because they want to know what that fun's all about.
0: We would jokingly.
2: It's the truth.
0: We would jokingly try this, Danny, and it worked every time. Like, if you and your friends would just start laughing a lot and having so much fun, eventually
2: girls would be like, hey, what's going on
0: over here?
2: Yeah. What's so funny, guys? Yeah. So you see all these people waving their shirts in the air and they're having a blast.
0: People want to be part of it.
2: People want to be part of it. So kids want to leave there. They may have great seats. They're like, I want to go and party with those dudes and have fun. It becomes contagious and you're seeing a lot more fun at the ballpark as a result. And most organizations are leaning into this. However, back to the Anaheim story, it went from tarps off waving your shirts around to now a chance to be heard. And that's what I was sort of getting at. A chance to protest, a chance to scream at the top of your lungs, F Artie Moreno, or Artie Moreno sucks. There's been variations of it. And, this is kind of crazy because it's
1: sell
2: loud.
1: Sell the team.
0: Yep. F Artie Moreno, F the team.
2: And they've done this for, five straight home games now, and it's starting to pick up steam, and it's never a good look. So the question is, hey, what are your thoughts on this whole tarps off thing? And there's power in numbers, and fun is contagious, all these great points that we're making. Baseball is exciting, and fans are having a blast out there. But do fan protests ever work in this way?
0: I think yes.
2: It wasn't good for the Dallas Mavericks every time the crowd was getting on them on the GM.
1: Rich, it didn't work in Oakland.
2: But it doesn't always work, but it's never a good look.
0: I just feel like complaining. All right, look at it this way. When fans all say, we all agree with a sentiment, let's change this. I don't think you're going to get a guy to sell a team, but can I give you an example of where it's like, oh wow, they listen to the fans.
2: He might not sell the team, right? So that's not going to work, but it might light a fire. Remember, Danny G already pointed this out. He had said earlier this year that the fans don't care about winning. They want to go there and have a great time with
1: Moreno,
2: the family. And
1: Moreno referenced like a phantom survey that still nobody in the media has been able to find.
2: Right.
1: That went out to season ticket holders and people there.

0: in the Anaheim area. And supposedly, the majority of fans did not care about winning, according to Moran.
1: So it might not force him to sell the team, but it might force him to address things publicly, like, hey, guys, you know, or make moves that show that he is on the fan side.
0: And we did give him props at the time for affordable nights, family nights, promotions like that. But at the same time, the fans also want W's.
2: I'll tell you what, it depends on how you are and how you respond to criticism, or if you feel like you're being attacked versus that's a damn good idea. Cause I have an example of how it could go either way. Do you guys remember when the first Sonic the Hedgehog movie came out?
1: Yeah.
2: I think that's a great series. James Marsden, Sonic. My kids love all the movies. Sonic and Knuckles.
1: You know why
2: I
1: remember it specifically, Danny G? I'm not going to get into a long, boring story, but for reference, Covino and Rich and for Dan Patrick.
2: This is the best.
1: You know, before this job, we were at ESPN. We had a TV show. We were on ESPN radio. We had a daily TV show every night, right? Called Now or Never. It was a great opportunity. Then COVID happened and the world changed and we ended up here. Yeah. Everything happens for a reason.
2: Reason.
1: As Fred Durst said. But it was one night Rich Davis took off or whatever.
2: And might have been one of the only nights I left and you said, I'll do the show without you.
1: And I did the show with like Clinton Yates or somebody or George Sedano, some great friends we made, right?
0: And it was the best version of the show you ever had.
1: And it was the best show we ever had. It really was. Best show ever. Except for one part. They're like, oh, Rich isn't here? We got to cut this really big promo for the new Sonic movie.
0: Oh, no.
1: I'm like, wait, what do you mean big promo for the Sonic movie? No one told me about this. Yeah, we're going to need you to race Sonic. I'm like, race Sonic? What do you mean race Sonic?
2: So they had someone come in a Sonic costume?
1: Yes, the ESPN doorbell rings. Security brings up this goofy, giant mascot Sonic that I had a race and like they had to film it. And dude, the mascot hated me. I hated the mascot. I didn't want to be there. He didn't want to be there.
2: Dude, it's the weakest bit ever. It's Covino running down a hallway with a mascot. Oh,
0: that's when you broke your tibula.
1: And that's where I tore my meniscus and I was on the IL for 20 days. Yeah. But dude, talk about like one of the most embarrassing things you had to do for work. It was the weakest thing. That's like funny. I did it and it's on there on social media somewhere at Covino and Rich. But I'll never forget. But the point is, there was a lot of protest about the movie.
2: Yeah, what they protested, the first trailer for Sonic, the first one came out. And the character, Sonic, looked like a little weird alien-looking version of Sonic the Hedgehog.
1: The fans didn't like how he appeared to be.
2: Fans were like, the eyes are wrong, the coloring's wrong.
3: This isn't Sonic, this is BS!
2: They changed Sonic.
1: They did.
2: And it goes on to become a billion-dollar franchise.
1: The fans were right.
2: They listened to the fans.
1: That's one of the only times where the fans were right.
2: That's
1: though,
2: an example of when people are open to listening. Do you guys follow Cart Narcs on Instagram?
1: Yes.
2: The people that don't return their shopping cart.
1: Yeah.
2: Right. If people don't return their shopping cart and some ass clown. I hate him equally. I'll explain where protesting doesn't go wrong and people don't want to do this. I'll explain all next. Covino and Rich in for Dan Patrick right here on Fox Sports Radio.
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1: Speaking of old school hip hop, rest in peace, Ron Bass over the weekend.
0: So
1: man.
0: Sad.
1: Right? 59 years old.
2: No, by the way, the Kyle Busch thing just gets sadder.
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1: You ain't kidding, man. 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Yo,
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0: all,
1: up.
0: First of all, I don't sound anything like
1: you
0: that.
1: You sound exactly like that. And Danny G, I heard that Big Poppy's stopping by, so be on standby.
0: Hour three.
1: We're doing baseball trivia. 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
2: Yeah, just, again, YouTube.com/... There's an at in there, slash at Covino and Rich FSR. Now, two quick things before we get to some... Knicks. I want to talk some Knicks. I have a hypothetical about some Eastern Conference NBA. We are going to talk some NFL, but I had two quick thoughts. One that made my sports emotions almost make me want to like have a little tear drop down my eye.
1: Are you being a little sports baby right now?
2: There was a moment.
1: A little crying sports baby.
2: There was a moment where they switched from Wemby whispering into the ear.
1: What do you think he said?
2: Of Coach Mitch Johnson. And then they pan up to the press booth, like the suites, and they show Tim Duncan whispering to Coach Popovich.
1: What did he say?
2: And it felt like, my child arrived just the other day.
1: It was
2: and
1: cool.
2: And the cat's in the cradle and the silver spoon. It was like a complete, like, this is your Spurs life, you
1: By
2: know?
1: The way, was that Harry Chapin or was that Ugly Kid Joe? What were you doing right
2: I was
1: there?
2: In my Ugly Kid Joe.
1: Oh, okay.
2: And the cat's in the cradle and the silver spoon. So Spurs, so much more likable than OKC, but we talked about that already.
1: At least that's the vibe we're getting.
2: I'm feeling it. And my other thought was, as far as do protests work, Angels fans, part of the shirts off, the tarps off movement, but they've taken it next level. Not only shirts off, chants of F Artie Moreno, sell the team, totally going after their owner, who, as you know, earlier in the season said, a fan survey said, hey, we don't really, this team doesn't care about winning. The fans don't care about winning. Which
1: hey man,
2: they do.
1: I think the question is, do fan protests work? They're taking this as an opportunity to protest. Tarps off is fun, but they're using this as an opportunity to make change with the Angels. You know, we see so many times that nothing happens as a result, but people are human. And I think if 5 games, carry on another 5 games at home, 10 games, 20 games in, you start feeling a little crappy about yourself. I don't care who you are, how rich you are. You have to make note of it. It becomes a bigger story. So it's not that the Angels will sell. It's that they'll make those changes or do something to appease the fans.
2: My thought is it depends on how...
1: Because that's embarrassing.
2: How much you feel like you're being attacked. And I'm going to tie you into this for a second. We talked about the Sonic movie.
1: Yeah.
2: And how before it became a $1 billion franchise, the original Sonic trailer had a very weird alien-looking Sonic the Hedgehog, and the fans were like, this sucks, this blows, I hate it.
1: They wanted him to look more friendly and
2: they changed
1: true
2: it.
1: To the character.
2: They made him look more cartoony,
1: right.
2: And Sonic and James Marsden and that whole franchise goes on to make billions of dollars. There's a fourth one coming out, but the original Sonic, people were hating.
1: Yeah, the fans were right.
2: Fans have protested a jersey. We don't like that alternate jersey. We don't like this hat. And the teams listen, and sometimes the team will be like, all right, we're gonna pull back on that uniform change or logo change, right?
1: Yeah.
2: But if you tell Steve Covino to do something, I feel like you're less likely to do it.
1: Yeah. I need to do things on my own. I don't know if that's like sort of ADHD.
2: Yo, Covino, do that impression. No. I'm not your monkey.
1: Now I'm less likely to do that at all.
2: You ever see that Cartnarks account on social media?
1: Yeah.
2: Where someone doesn't return their shopping cart?
1: Yeah.
2: Someone puts a magnet in their car and they mock them?
1: Right. And they go viral on social media.
2: Even though they're wrong for not returning their cart, when some guy's in your face humiliating you, would you ever then return your cart? Like, I'm saying, like...
1: You don't want to be told what to do.
2: You don't
1: want to
2: be
1: it.
2: Told what to do.
1: You and just want to
2: like,
1: do it.
2: I feel like Artie Moreno, even if you want to make changes, you're not going to make changes... because people are mocking you. That's not how you get it done.
1: It's getting loud. The tarps are off.
2: We'll see.
1: By the way, are we doing tarps off next hour?
2: I don't know. Do you want the YouTube numbers to go up or down?
1: No, man. I don't know.
2: All right. Well, we're going to talk some NBA, some NFL all next. In for the great Dan Patrick, Covino and Rich. Thanks for hanging, guys.
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26: Kemp swings, drives in the air the other way, chasing Schreck back to the track, at the wall, and Otto Kemp into the bacon strip for a three-run homer. 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Otto Kemp with his first this season.
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4: Hey.
5: Try not to flop in the studio. Whoa!
4: Hope you're Covino, enjoying touch me. Your glorious Monday morning, your Monday that feels like a Sunday. Hope you're having a nice extended weekend.
5: Yeah, bud.
4: Hopefully a nice cookout later on. We're going to give you the rules to your Memorial Day barbecue, the do's and don'ts today.
5: Can I start by giving everyone one?
4: Sure.
5: Not to be all possessive.
4: Oh, boy.
5: But never touch another man's grill.
4: Yeah.
5: Without asking.
4: Yeah.
5: Like, if you're at someone's
4: barbecue. My grill? Cookout, no, grill, bro.
6: Oh, girl.
4: Yeah, I don't want your finger. I don't want your fingers in my mouth, bro.
5: I don't know. I don't know what is more offensive. Someone touching your girl or your grill.
4: Or your grill.
5: Or your grill. But honestly, if you're at a barbecue or cookout and you dip away and you come back and you see someone else with the spatula, the fork, like if someone's flipping your steaks or burgers, oh, what are you doing?
4: I've always said playing with my grill is like playing with my emotions. So yeah, we'll go over that. We got Big Poppy trivia, baseball trivia, giving away prizes. In fact, a new prize announcement. But we're Covino and Rich, live from the Fox Sports Radio studio, in for Dan Patrick.
5: Good to
4: Memorial
5: see you.
4: Day, saluting the fallen troops, of course, Memorial Day, and also want to thank all new listeners that are hanging out with us, maybe some of the Dan Patrick people. 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Guys like Sean Phils. 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Shout out to the Carls. And we welcome everybody. The most inclusive show on radio continues. And you can watch our show. 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If you miss anything, catch the shows there. We even have a bonus pod you can catch here. I know that's a lot, but hey, I want to take this time to say good day, good morning, and shout out to all the affiliates. Let's go.
5: Shout out to Ron Diggity, Roy Priest, Jay. Let's see.
4: I'm sorry. Did you say Ron Diggity?
5: Blind Guy Creations.
4: Yo, does Ron Diggity know Super Hot Fire? Because I hope you had a Super Hot Fire sort of weekend. A Golden Knights sort of weekend. Yeah. They're up 3-0. You know who Super Hot Fire is?
5: Who that?
4: Yeah, the big win over Ray J this weekend.
5: I thought Ray J was dying. Now he's fighting.
4: No.
5: What's going on here?
4: Yeah, no. Ray J got knocked out this weekend. And,
6: it was his make-a-wish.
4: Yeah, Super Hot Fire.
5: Shout
4: got
5: out
4: win.
5: To Mafioso 5150. Everyone's shouting us out, saying what's up. A lot of intro thread chat going on right now. And you know what people are saying? I wanted to point this out. There's really no enforcement on flopping. I know that was a big conversation first hour. But
6: oh, no. They can call a technical.
5: But I'm saying
6: they don't.
5: They don't. But with all these compilations of SGA flopping, and that seems to be one of the trends over the weekend, put together a fun compilation to music of SGA flopping, yet you're not seeing the fouls called because you're
4: what
5: right. It could be a technical.
4: The Rich Davis I met in the early 2000s. Loved floppers. Now, all of a sudden, you don't like them?
5: I like Fermis.
4: You like the floppers.
5: I don't know, bro. Back in the day, you used to say you loved floppers.
4: You used to tell me about some woman. You Sally Scuds.
5: No. Now you're all like too good for that. Okay. But yeah, SGA sort of ruining the whole thing.
4: All right. Let me shift gears to the Eastern Conference for a second. Yeah. I have a hypothetical for you guys. We are going to talk NFL this hour as well. I know. We're all hyped up.
6: Is it a dumb hypothetical or just a Rich hypothetical?
4: I mean, as Covino said, is there a difference? I remember that.
5: So let me give you this hypothetical about the Eastern Conference. And then we are going to talk some NFL because we had the schedule releases like a week ago. Before you know it, we're going to be totally in NFL mode, and that dominates our life. So let's enjoy baseball and basketball before NFL takes over our lives again. Eastern Conference. Knicks likely wrap it up tonight. And if not, they go back to New York and do it at home, right? There's no way the Cavs are coming back from 3-0. The Knicks have won 10 postseason games in a row.
4: Now, that's a likable team right there.
5: Jalen Brunson, a guy.
4: Maybe because we're from the East Coast, but I don't know.
5: Jalen Brunson, a guy that our pal Michael Rappaport said, he's like a regular guy like us. Like you feel something when you watch Jalen Brunson. And other,
6: like you could imagine, you know, being him in the NBA.
4: Right. You can't imagine being Wemby.
5: Underestimated. Dallas took him for granted, shipped him off to New York. The biggest names in sports media said, not a great deal. The Knicks can't build around this guy. Every step of the way, this guy's been downplayed. And now finally we're like, yo, Brunson's the guy, really likable. I have a two-part doozy of a hypothetical.
4: Oh my goodness. Two-part doozy. Let's go.
5: Part one. If the Knicks win 11 in a row after tonight, but go on to lose the NBA finals to the Thunder, via the Thunder, or the Spurs.
4: Well, hold on. In our pre-show meeting, and believe it or not, we had one, Rich was pretty confident when he said it that they would. You did allude to, let's be real.
5: I mean,
4: you were like, let's be real.
5: On paper.
4: They're not going to beat anyone out of the West, whether it's OKC or the Spurs.
5: So,
4: and I was like, I don't know. When you said that, the only reason I remember that is because I remember thinking, what makes you so sure that they won't? I think they're going to bring the fight.
5: So,
6: yeah, and you have been wrong about basketball before because you only watch the playoffs.
5: So when you look at a lot of the 1990s dominant NBA teams that couldn't get the job done because of this gentleman named Michael Jordan, when you look at some of those Sonics teams, the Blazers, the Utah Jazz, notably, right? A couple close ones, but you know, Malone and Stockton just couldn't get past MJ and Pippen and Rodman and those guys. So when you look at some of those teams, the Pacers teams and Knicks teams that couldn't get past the Bulls, whether it was in the finals or Eastern Conference finals, do you always look at that as a disappointment, or do you go with Giannis? Remember a couple of years ago, Giannis said, you can't look at a championship as the only good season because you got to be proud of the season you put together. Remember that whole narrative?
4: There's truth to that, and that's a positive spin, but there's some expectations when you're in New York and they've gotten this far and they haven't done it in so long. I think that there's a lot of heartbreak there. Like, yeah, there's moral victories, but honestly, the only victory is victory.
5: I like the Blue Jays. Did the Blue Jays have this moral victory? Like, we took the Dodgers to game 7, eh?
4: It depends.
5: And we were one Will Smith, like, foot lift up and down from winning the World Series, eh?
4: I'll give
5: you
4: a
5: Canadian.
4: Two current examples.
5: Or do you think they're like, there's no, we such lost
4: thing,
5: the World Series.
4: There's such thing as moral victories. There really is. But it's case by case. And this weekend, when this Rico guy fought Oleksandr Usyk,
5: and they stopped the fights like prematurely.
4: No,
5: if you
4: one
5: ask me,
4: gave this guy a shot to even win it. Like, they're like, yeah, who's this tomato can?
5: Usyk was minus
4: Usyk's
5: three. Usyk, for the record, was minus 3,000 in Vegas.
4: Rico was so close to an upset. If they didn't stop the fight and he made it through the last round,
5: you could argue it was questionable. By the way,
4: he probably would have got the win. Maybe would have gotten the win. I don't
5: people
4: know. Scorecards say otherwise.
5: Saying he was up big.
4: Yeah. Well, from my point of view, yes, the judges, you know, who cares what they think? But the point is, he went the distance like a Rocky Balboa. No one expected Rocky to go the distance. And sometimes going the distance is the moral victory. The Knicks going the distance, that's not the same thing. You see what I mean? Like, they're the New York Knicks and they're playing great and they got big stars and they've gone far already with Brunson. So I don't think
5: that's
4: the
5: saying.
4: Same thing.
5: You're saying a small college. It's like a 15 seed in March
4: that's
5: Madness.
4: That's not who the Knicks are. There's expectations there at this point.
5: When a small college team makes it to the Elite Eight or Final Four, it's like, oh my God, that's the victory. You're saying the New York Knicks, NBA title or nothing. That's
4: the goal. You know, it's professional sports. That's another thing. It's the NBA finals. They're on a run right now. Yeah. They're playing with momentum. They're playing with that fire. All the superstars are out. They got everybody's attention.
6: Speaking of their superstars like Patrick Ewing and John Starks and those guys, they went to the finals. They took New York to the finals. It never ended well.
4: Yeah.
6: And so that's why Knicks fans are not going to be happy with anything but a victory.
5: Well, I'm glad you said
6: in
5: that.
6: In the finals.
4: And I think moral victories apply to people like you don't expect to be there. You don't really know by name. You don't identify them. Who knew that guy Rico over the weekend? Unless you're a kickboxing fan, because it was his second professional boxing fight. Mm-hmm. He's a kickboxing champion. You know, you don't expect that to happen. You sort of are expecting now the Knicks to do something with this team.
5: All right, so here's part two of the question then.
4: So I know the question. The question, Rich, the first question is it success even if they lose to somebody in the West? And I say no, not at this point.
5: I mean, you could say there's a hell of a lot of AFC teams that had a great run, but bumped into the Cowboys or Niners in the late 80s, early 90s, right?
4: But I would say it's a guarantee, Rich, that someone from the West beats the Knicks.
5: You could say that there have been plenty of great teams that just ran into a dynasty, right? My 49ers ran into the Chiefs a couple times in the Super Bowl in Mahomes' prime. If Jalen Brunson, here's the part two of the doozy. If Brunson leads this Knicks team to glory, if they win tonight,
0: fortune and glory,
5: or in a couple days, go to the NBA Finals and somehow, some way, beat the Thunder or the Spurs, would Jalen Brunson be a bigger hero than Patrick Ewing in New York?
4: More revered than Ewing? The answer is yes. Here's why. Ewing may have been the biggest star of our come up on the East Coast. I mean, he was the face of the Knicks.
5: That fan base.
4: He's one of the biggest big men of our time. Guys like Shaquille O'Neal. I looked up to Patrick Ewing. That was my guy. Like, he doesn't get the credit he deserves even now. Like, how many people bring up Patrick Ewing? Not enough is my point.
6: Yeah.
4: So if Brunson leads them to a victory, yeah, he's more revered than Ewing. All those guys combined.
6: But at the same time, you have to put a little bit of context to it. Michael Jordan always stood in the Knicks' way.
5: That's my
6: Jalen
5: point.
6: Jalen Brunson does not have to go up against a Michael Jordan.
5: Yeah, but you know what? He has to go up against perhaps a back-to-back
6: unproven, still unproven in the Spurs. And let's say the Spurs do advance.
5: Yeah.
6: The way Wemby and the Spurs came out flat in game three. If that happens in the finals, the Knicks can beat them.
5: Mike Saylor hit us up on the in-show chat. He goes, nah, unfortunately, the Knicks are playing for second place. And a lot of people feel,
6: I'm not buying that.
4: That just lights their fire even more.
5: All right, so let me ask you this then, Danny. You root for teams that have won other than the Raiders. You were like a little boy in diapers when the Raiders won last.
4: I mean, Danny G's a big Dodgers guy.
6: Yeah, don't forget the Frank McCourt years in L.A.
5: I'm saying Dodgers. Danny's Dodgers and Lakers. So you've had some recent glory.
4: Yo, man, and I'm rooting for the Golden Knights.
5: So
4: all of a sudden, he's a big hockey fan.
6: My boys are hockey fans. Nah, I still.
4: Danny came in full hockey jersey
6: I didn't grow up with hockey. I still don't understand all the rules of hockey.
5: So
6: I'll admit.
5: Danny's like, what's icing?
6: I'm like,
5: I love icing.
6: Stop with all the offsides, damn it.
5: So,
4: I'll take some extra icing.
5: Extra icing for this guy. So, when you do think about teams that really make a run, but come up short with superstars, if another guy wins for your team, is that the guy now in that city? Like, I know you're saying, like, you're like, a guy like Dan Marino never won.
4: Yeah, because.
5: But let's say, all right, I'm going to give you a crazy thought.
4: You're forgetting of about a younger generation that really never saw Ewing play, Starks, any of those guys play. Oakley, you know, they don't care about those old dudes. So, they're just old dudes to them. So there's a whole younger generation that all they're going to know is Towns and Brunson and all the New York Knicks that have gone this far. So. I think it's a matter of we have reference to these old dudes, but a lot of young people don't.
5: I mean, you got to pick a team, Danny, that doesn't have much of a history, right? Like, look at my sad New York Mets. They're far away from winning. In fact, I'm pretty sure they have, like, the second worst record in the National League right now. Just when you thought, ooh, maybe they're turning it around, they get swept by the Marlins, and they're still sticking with, like, their front office. Like, it's embarrassing. If the Mets do, however, somehow find a way to win in the next 5 years. The thirstiest fan base, the Mets, by that point, the Mets will have not won in 50 years since 86, where, you know what I'm saying? Like, pretty soon we're going to come up on 50 years.
4: Rich is saying and describing what I see every time I go to Citi Field. It used to be Shea, because when it was Shea Stadium, even worse, because it was like you were stuck in time, because their only highlights were from 69 and 86.
5: Yeah.
4: Like, their last highlight was Ray Knight cheering up and down, and what's his name, Orozco throwing the glove up in the air, right? It was like they were stuck in 86.
5: So while all this time has passed, and it was like, let's just say the Mets win 5 years from now, and like these young guys, like, Ewing and, you know, Benj and all.
4: You just see lesser memories of 86. It doesn't go away.
5: No, but I'm saying,
4: some of those highlights are replaced with the new ones.
5: But I'm saying, well, those guys, let's just say some of the young guys on the Mets in 5 years from now are the core of a team. Benj and Ewing and Soto's like their leader. If they ended up winning a World Series, would they be more revered than David Wright, Piazza, Pete Alonso, guys that never got it done?
4: Yes.
5: They'd have to be because
4: absolutely.
5: They won it. So I'm saying
4: winning is why they're there.
5: If Jalen Brunson in New York City, Danny G.
4: And by the way, nobody's become bigger heroes than those superstars you mentioned.
5: Keith Hernandez and Ron Darling and 86 Mets like that are still living off that 86 glory. They're part of the team's front office. They're part of the team's broadcasting team. They're part of it. So I'm saying that if Jalen Brunson found a way to win,
4: dude, Yankees,
5: he would be the most popular Nick. He'd jump over Ewing and Starks and all those guys because he got done what they couldn't, unfortunately.
6: Hopefully he would embrace them and bring them to the party. So
5: yeah.
6: When he's celebrating, holding up a Larry O'Brien, he'd point to Patrick Ewing and be like, this is for you.
4: I love that. I want that for the Knicks. I even said last year I wanted that for the Bills, you know, because that'd be nice, right? It's for the old guys that got them there. It's for the fans that didn't get a chance to see it. I think it's dope, but to answer the question, again, the two-part doozy was, is it still a successful season if you made it this far and you lost to a great team like the Thunder or the Spurs? The answer is no. The Knicks got to win, or it's a failure. I give it the Derek Jeter mindset, because he's often said that. Part two, is Brunson more revered than the Ewings of the world, the Knicks legends, if he's part of the team that wins it all? And the answer is yes.
5: Yeah, move over Ewing and Starks. And
4: I mean, it's
5: Stoudemire,
4: not like they're forgotten or anything.
5: Carmelo and all the guys that, they were names and they were,
4: Latrell Sprewell, that was my guy, bro.
5: I mean, they were great moments for the Knicks.
6: Dude, they had a lot of Kenny Skywalker.
4: Yeah, they had a lot of great players, great moments. Mason, some superstars. Dude, that
6: Anthony
4: we would go.
6: Anthony Mason was a dog.
4: Yeah, I mean, he was.
5: And people got haircuts based on this guy.
4: Yeah, absolutely. Rest in peace. But the answer is yes. This team, even like the ancillary guys off the bench, are more revered than some of the legends because they were part of that team. They're part of those highlights that live at the Garden till the next time they do it.
5: That's why there's such a emphasis on bunk organizations like the Jets and the Browns and the Lions. Lions are, playing good football now, but what is it? If you become the guy, how many young quarterbacks that are confident, like, I want to be the guy. Now, a lot of people don't want to play for like the Jets or the Browns, but I promise you, if you were to be the person that took that team and finally did something, you got statues being made.
4: Yeah, you're the hero.
5: You have streets being named. You are in the Ring of Honor automatically. Like, it's wild to think how when a team doesn't have much history of winning, that if you do win, you leapfrog all the legends of that team.
4: And another point I just want to make as far as being revered, Danny G talked about it. You mentioned it. You said Michael Rapoport said it, but it's so true. Brunson is absolutely the hero of New York because he resonates with the people of New York. Although everyone loved Ewing and everyone loved those cast of characters, what stood out the most? Starks dunking on Jordan, right? Like, that was the poster. Because Starks was like the guy that you could see yourself being, kind of, right? He wasn't a superstar. He wasn't extra flashy. Brunson is that gritty dude that New Yorkers identify with and that they're rooting for because he plays tough. He doesn't have all these superstar qualities. He's not 7 foot nothing. So he absolutely is revered. Yep. His team, he's the guy. He's the hero if they win it all, man. And it's so cool to see. So the answer is yes. He's more revered than any Knick legend before him. Cause it's been way long now, guys.
5: No doubt. So,
4: there it is.
5: Your thoughts at 877-99 on Fox. Danny G, who we got?
6: Let's go to Matt in SoCal.
5: And by the way, Pete hit us up and he goes, Brunson already more popular than Aaron Judge in New York?
4: Right now.
5: And he said New York would turn upside down if the Knicks finally won a title.
4: Even though Judge had the walk-off yesterday.
5: In a regular season game.
4: And by the way, I think they should let the fans party on the streets of New York. I think they should have, the viewing parties that are in question right now. Let that happen. That's fun. That brings excitement, man.
6: Can you imagine all the urination on the streets?
4: So what? New York needs it.
5: It would be gross.
4: That's the smell of New York.
5: The smell of New York in the summer, Danny. All right, who do we got?
6: Matt, the man, the myth of miniseries in SoCal.
5: Yo, what's up, Matt?
0: Good morning, gentlemen.
4: Good morning.
5: What's up, man?
0: Dino and Rich, natural contact backed by Sincere BS on this somewhat sunny Memorial Day.
5: What's up, man?
0: I'll go as quick as I can. I know a lot of bitter Angel fans down here, and they haven't been happy. They still can't figure out how they couldn't make Ohtani and Trout work. And I think one of the things that really got them out was, I think in 2022, they honored the World Series team. I heard that those players had to pay for their own hotels to be honored.
4: Wait, who?
5: The Angels?
4: Yeah, the Angels, yeah.
5: Wow, that's weak.
0: And then OKC San Antonio, at least from my perspective as a basketball guy, I mean, I love it. You got local guys from small colleges. You got SoCal represented. And then I know Shea gets a bad rap, but, I mean, Shea was that one piece in that Paul George trade that Jerry West didn't want to part ways with. So he did everything he can to hang on to him, and we're seeing why. Also, and then the things you guys mentioned about the Knicks, I think no matter what happens, they get to the finals, they'll be embraced just because those former Knicks players are courtside. Like, just to see Ewing and Larry Johnson, they're, like, really backing this team and wanting them to do well.
4: Yeah, I think it's amazing to see, man.
5: Even if the Knicks don't win, I think Brunson is very close, if not already, put himself in that legendary Knick category where in years from now, if he were an old guy sitting courts, I'd be like, and there's Jalen Brunson. Like, I think he's approaching. We forget though that you would play for the Knicks forever.
4: Yeah, no. So. And, I don't want that to go understated. The fact that these veteran players are there supporting these young guys, it's so cool to see. It really is.
5: Yeah, no doubt. All right. Listen, we're going to go turn the page to some NFL. There's a quarterback that is feeling disrespected. There's a contract in the works that
4: apparently
5: this quarterback and the team are so far apart on money. And I want to know if you're on the player side or the team side. Like, I want to know if you think this play deserves the cash.
4: Player side or the team side?
5: Usually you want to start with the player.
4: I was going to say, I think the answer is obvious before we even hear the story.
5: But
4: break it down.
5: You might say, no, he's not worth it. We'll get to that and more next. Memorial Day in for the great Dan Patrick, Covino, and Rich.
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0: 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The professional Graham Covino and Rich. Bunch of amateurs, I know. In for Dan Patrick. And happy Memorial Day, or enjoy your Memorial Day. Because we're celebrating the fallen troops that fought for our freedoms. Freedom's not free. Thank you guys for hanging out with us live from the Fox Sports Radio studio. Covino and Rich with Danny G. We're on Monday through Friday, 2 to 4 on the West, 5 to 7 on the East. And if we're not in your city, start chanting like the Angels fans. The No Tarps movement.
1: Yeah,
0: make it happen.
1: Let them know.
0: We want CNR. We want CNR.
1: I'm sure those chants are happening everywhere right now.
0: Yeah, because we got prizes. We got Big Poppy stopping by. We got baseball trivia. And we're willing to take our show on the road to a city near you. So let's make it happen.
1: We heard Gwen Stefani. Ramsey played some No Doubt. Played at the Sphere. And I had a friend go and said that it was like, I mean, not surprising, but like pretty awesome. Like, you know how long No Doubt and Gwen Stefani have been doing it?
0: I think I'd enjoy anything at the Sphere.
1: If you're a kid,
0: I'd enjoy Fish. No shade.
1: If you're a kid of the 90s, isn't it wild to think you've known Gwen Stefani over 30 years and she still looks good?
0: Yeah.
1: Like that, man.
0: Yeah.
1: Damn,
0: we're live from the Fox Sports Radio studios in LA, and the DP show is brought to you by True Green. Don't waste another weekend doing your own lawn care. 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
1: 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Danny G, who we got?
2: David in Texas wants to weigh in on Brunson.
1: What up, Dave?
0: K-Town W.
1: Dave, if you're just joining us, the question was, if somehow, someway, the Knicks deliver, not only win tonight or the series, I'm saying if they beat the Thunder or Spurs in the finals, would Brunson leapfrog like Patrick Ewing as the most popular Knick of the last 50 years?
0: Yes.
3: First of all, so glad to be on the show. Love you guys so much.
1: Thanks, man.
3: Jalen Brunson and the Knicks, it's a beautiful story, a real heart tugger. And yes, I think he would leapfrog hugely Patrick Ewing. Only problem is he's going to get swallowed up by the Spurs or the Thunder. It just, you know, it's a wonderful story, but I don't think it happens all the way.
0: Yeah, that's what Rich was saying off the air.
2: Taking Rich's approach.
0: And, you know, just because I don't want to suck the fun out of it, I still believe in their fire and in their grit. So I wouldn't count them out, but yeah, there is that feeling.
2: You've got to believe. And then Rich, who would the Spurs match up, Cat has been a matchup nightmare. So I think he would be a big piece in that NBA finals.
1: He might be, as I say, key to the game. Like it might be him matching up.
2: Yeah. I mean, obviously, Covino talked about the Spurs' great defense in hour one. So they may have some answers for Cat, but it would be a battle. It would not be a sweep. It would not be an easy run for the Spurs or the Thunder.
1: Well, let's see.
2: Oh, one last call on this topic.
1: Well, Lil Postino just hit us up and said, as a Spurs fan, I wouldn't sleep on the Knicks. They gave us fits earlier this year. They got a better shot than most think. And Fred said, Rich, are you being a little biased? I see your Worst Fest hoodie. He's from the New Braunfels, San Antonio area. My wife is, so maybe that's also why I'm a little like, oh, Spurs are the team to root for over OKC. Yeah. I got some love for San Antonio.
0: Well, it was a pretty good fest until Rich got there. Worst fest.
1: Good one, bro.
0: One more phone call.
2: Yeah, man. Texas is the theme right now. Let's go to Sugarland. It's Roger.
1: Yo, what's up, Roger?
4: Hey, I love the talk about great teams that just had bad timing because there was someone standing in the way. But I want to start with, to me, one of the greatest leapfrog stories ever. And I give you Kurt Warner. He took the Rams.
1: Yeah.
4: To a Super Bowl, and he came within a heartbeat of taking the Cardinals.
1: Dude, he would have been
4: championship.
1: I mean, Manning later did it for the Broncos, yeah, and of course earlier with the Colts. But at that time, he would have been, I believe, the first at that time to win with two different teams. And he was so close. He was a Pittsburgh Steeler foot in the end zone away from winning with two teams.
0: Hey, speaking of the Cardinals, I know Rich wants to talk some NFL, and of course, we still want to talk some fights that happened over the weekend. There's some weak headlines we want to go over that involve Travis Kelce. Big Poppy's got some trivia, baseball trivia, and some prizes. But let's talk some NFL, man, because like you said, it's only a matter of time before we start diving into the NFL again.
1: Did you say Travis Kelce and his girlfriend?
5: And his girlfriend, as Richard Jefferson said four or five times.
1: Not Taylor Swift, his girlfriend.
5: His girlfriend. Yeah, I like that.
1: And by the way, if you were chugging a beer courtside, would your girlfriend put her head down too? Like, oh, Jesus.
5: Yeah, probably, yeah.
1: Yeah. By the way, not that anyone would care about Taylor and Travi courtside, but that was a big story over the weekend. Do you think that's the closest Taylor and Travis have got to, like, just hanging with the general public? Because think about the security they have on a regular basis. Like, they were just sitting among the crowd.
5: This is why you can't compare her fame to Michael Jackson's fame.
1: Why?
5: Because Michael Jackson could have never sat courtside. They would have had to stop the game because the players wouldn't be able

0: with a chance to grow by maybe another million or so.
1: The guaranteed money is only a million and a half.
0: Yeah. Now, if you're saying, hey, Jacoby Brissett, Kyler Murray's gone. You're our guy until we sort of figure out what's next. Or if they plan on another guy down the road, or if they're going to end up working towards, is Beck a guy that could start in the NFL, Danny?
1: Yeah, they drafted Carson Beck in the third round, but he's developmental in the NFL. Yeah, like he's going to need a couple of seasons.
0: Like, you got to look at, like, is he the guy? I mean, listen, dude, I'm a Niners fan. Brock Purdy was Mr. Irrelevant, last pick. So you never know where you could find talent in the quarterback position. We know this with Tom Brady. We know this with Montana. Like, not every great quarterback is chosen in the first 10 picks. But the Cardinals are a little lost at QB right now. So if you're saying Jacoby Brissett, your resume speaks for itself. You've been a suitable backup slash spot starter, but you are our starter. He's not asking for Joe Burrow, Patrick Mahomes, Justin Herbert, Brock Purdy, Josh Allen type of money. He's not saying I want $50, $60 million. But don't you think if you're a starting quarterback in the NFL, just by pure comparison and pure numbers, any starting quarterback should be in the 20-something, a minimum 20-something million?
2: That's less than half of some of those guys
0: you mentioned. Good math, Steve.
2: No, seriously. I mean, I think he's got a point there. So like we're quick to take the side of the player over the organization. You always got to fight for the little guy, right? We're talking billion-dollar franchises and a quarterback that gets, you know, a certain amount of time to make his money in his life and in his career. You could say that he's got this opportunity, but you could also say that he's earned this opportunity. If there's someone better, then why don't they have him? So regardless of what they think about him, he's got the starting job. Does he deserve 40 to 60 million? No. But, you know, 20 million? Absolutely. I mean, he's the starting quarterback of an NFL team.
0: You know, Danny, I'll do a little more digging during the break in a few, but I'm not seeing exact numbers, but
1: I have the latest article about this pulled up. It says he is seeking at least $20 million for this year. Stats. His numbers stand up. He passed for 3,366 yards in 23 TDs, career highs. From week six on, when he took over as the starter for AZ, he was first in the league in completions and passing attempts. He was second in passing.
2: Okay.
1: Yards.
2: So like we said, he earned it, right? Yeah, it's not like he's a charity sort of case here. He earned this position.
1: Now, they only got one win out of that, so the W's weren't there.
2: I mean,
1: that's a team
2: then
1: thing.
2: If there's someone better, then get him. He's the guy, right? Kyler Murray was making over 46 a year.
0: Rick hit us up and he goes, guys, Jacoby Brissett is ass. Come on.
2: he's not asking for Kyler Murray money.
0: But it's what
2: the position calls for. So, for example, put yourself in that perspective in that situation. If you and I were, you know, working and we got the Dan Patrick gig, right? Yeah. I'm not expecting Dan Patrick money. Well, I shouldn't say that out loud, should I?
0: Nope.
2: Right? But you want to get something in between because you earned it.
0: Yeah. I know what you're saying. If you're starting in the NFL.
2: Because you're still doing the same job.
1: It's a step ladder. They need to meet you halfway up that ladder.
0: All right, there's 32 NFL teams. That means you are one of 32 men that got a starting job in the NFL.
2: People just don't like the story because even 20 million sounds like a lot to the average fella. But when you're saying that's half of what other players made at that position, at the Cardinals especially. Like I said, Kyler Murray was making over 46. Well, look what he did.
0: Think about some of the great deals that were considered bargains when guys like Baker Mayfield and Super Bowl champion Sam Darnold made in the $30 to $40 million range. What were they considered? Bargains.
2: Anyone under the moon would expect something competitive if they're doing that job. It doesn't mean he deserves superstar money. It doesn't mean he should be making, I mean, Jalen Hurts is not even top 10. He's making $51 million a year.
0: Yeah.
2: He's saying 20 something. I think that's fair in the NFL for starting quarterback.
0: Put it in perspective to the average guy. If you're working at an office, you know, middle management, you know, maybe young dude or young woman in the workplace, and you're on your come up, and your contemporaries are all making six figures, and you're like, yeah, like, could I at least make like half of that? He's asking for like half of the going rate, essentially.
2: Well, the going rate, Dak Prescott's the top, right? $60 million a year. I'm pretty sure that's
0: so. He's asking for a third.
2: He's asking for a third.
0: Is he a

0: third of the player the deck is?
1: Because it's a starting quarterback job. That's how you have to look at it. He earned it. They're not giving it to him because he's a swell fella. Hey, man, we picked your name out of a hat. That's not what's going on. So you got to look from his perspective. Like, no, I'm starting because I'm the best you got. And I might not be worth all that other money, but it's still a starting quarterback position in the NFL. That's got to be worth something.
2: Yeah.
1: And if he's saying $20 million, man, it's got to be close to that.
2: And the other option is Gardner Minshew.
1: Gardner Minshew or Carson Beck.
2: And they're saying, does he...
1: Well, Minshew's also coming off of injury and everything else.
2: And also, Minshew, like, I
1: and he's
2: I,
1: proven to I, be just a straight-up backup.
2: Yeah, Minshew is a really... like
1: great
2: a,
1: backup. Fun backup.
2: And I say this politely because I'm, you know, I credit all these guys for just making it way further than we all did in the world of sports.
1: Oh, hell yeah.
2: But Gardner Minshew got to where he is a little bit also based on the fact that he's a really personable, fun player, like Minshew Mania and everything. Like, if he was just a regular backup,
1: he's a good jolt for the offense.
2: Yeah, he's a jolt and he's a good locker room guy as well.
1: I think he's a perfect backup.
2: But I do think though, Jacoby Brissett is probably a more formidable option for a team rebuilding like the Cardinals. And you gotta pay your QB. It's the position you gotta pay. And I just think that it might sound like a ton of money for Brissett.
1: Yeah, but then they're just taking advantage of the guy.
2: And if you know what? All right, now here's one other thing, and then we'll take your feedback next. If you are Brissett, do you worry that if you hold out too long, they say, well, then F off, we'll go with Minshew, and then you got nothing? Do you believe that, no, they're going to go with me? Like, because the other option would be if he's stubborn and they're like, yeah, no, we're just not doing that.
1: It's about, and you said this earlier, knowing your value. And the more confident you are in that, then you could hold out for as long as you want. How much better is he than Minshew? He must know and believe that he is. And I believe that he is. So, again, it's about fighting for the little guy. Yeah, I would feel the same way about you. If you're doing the same job as some other guy that's been there for years, I'm not saying you should be making what he made, you know, because he got to a different place in his career. But they can't lowball you either if you're doing the same job.
2: Dude, feedback is wild. I'm looking at another in-show. Like, people are saying he hasn't earned crap. This guy wants to make $20 million, but yeah.
1: Well, if you were doing that job, what would you expect?
2: Where's the leverage? People are saying, yeah, they could just tell him to beat it. So
1: it's the starting quarterback job, regardless of what you think about, you know, his qualifications. He's got it.
2: All right, well, you know what? Your thoughts. We'll take your feedback next at 877-99 on Fox. Plus, we'll do Big Poppy trivia, give away some prizes, talk a little more NBA, NFL, all coming up right here. In for Dan Patrick, Covino and Rich.
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0: Yo, I love that Ramsey's playing the old school begging, not the Måneskin version.
1: Who does the old one?
0: Frankie Valli.
1: Frankie Valli, okay.
0: I don't know if that's the version he's playing right now. It's an old school sounding one. Ramsey on the ones and twos. We got Danny G on the phones, our super producer at 877-99 on Fox. We're Covino and Rich. Covino, Steve Covino, and Rich Davis, the Covino and Rich Owen for Dan Patrick. And we hope you enjoy your Memorial Day. Thanks for checking us out on the iHeartRadio app. And, of course, everything at Covino and Rich on social media, at Steve Covino, at Rich Davis. So, Jacoby Brissett, he's not asking for Dak Prescott type of money. He's not asking for, let me see, who's in the top 10? I just want to give you who's number 10. He's not asking for Lamar Jackson money, $52 million.
1: Dude, he's asking for 20. And the sentiment is
0: 20 for the starting quarterback job.
1: There's two sentiments.
0: You know what it says? What's the value of that job then if you're not willing to pay?
1: Two sentiments. Should an NFL quarterback automatically be paid a certain amount if you're a starter in the NFL versus, yeah, I'm not just going to give $20 million to Jacoby Brissett. So you got to decide what side of this argument are you on? Like,
0: is he the best option they got? If not, why are they starting him?
1: I know what you're saying. There's 32 men that get this opportunity. If he's not deserving of,
0: let me ask you seriously, Rich, serious question. Would you wake up extra early in the morning to do morning radio if you're not getting paid for somewhere in the competitive morning radio job?
1: No, then
0: you're doing a job. There's a certain value to that job. Do you know your value? Anyone who is saying anything against Jacoby Brissett, I mean, would you not want to get paid? It's interesting.
1: I mean, whatever you do for a living,
0: you wouldn't want extra money for that job? You would just voluntarily do it?
1: Covino's saying, think about what you do for a living and know what the competitive rates are.
0: People just don't like to hear the 20 million part. But it's $20 million compared to what these billionaires are making, compared to what these other quarterbacks are making in the NFL. All these other guys I mentioned aren't that great.
2: He's asking for Justin Fields money. $20 million is what the Jets gave Fields.
1: And you know what? What is Justin Fields that much higher value to you?
2: Was he backup for the Chiefs now?
0: They're lowballing the guy. I would fight the same fight for anybody listening right now.
1: Who we got, Danny G?
2: Let's go to Mississippi, Andre.
1: Ah, the old Miss. What's up, Andre? How are you, man?
0: Hey, Andre.
3: I'm doing great this morning, man.
1: What's up?
3: Hey, I'm a diehard Cardinal fan. I used to be a great fan of them when they was in St. Louis. Yep. Guess what, guys? Mm-hmm. I would cut him.
1: Cut him.
3: We suck. We not going to win any games this year. Look at our schedule. Look at the first 13, 14 games.
1: So you're saying you're not going to win, so why pay this guy 20 mil? Like, just pay someone 5 mil.
0: That's a fair point then, you know.
2: But the fans don't want to hear that, man. Yeah. It sounds like angels talk.
0: Then you're calling it in. Yeah, you're expecting fans to show up with that type of attitude. If they were like, well, screw it, and then give Minshew a BS starting job, the fans are not going to show up, and they're going to know that. So
2: you want those numbers Jacoby ended the season with last year with a better unit around him on the field.
0: But at least what he said makes more sense than just not paying your starting quarterback.
2: Yeah, now they have Jeremiah Love, who's a great running back and a bigger weapon because he catches balls out the backfield. So, I mean, Cardinals fans need to have some hope, but you got to have a, you know, suitable quarterback back there that can maintain the ship.
1: For the fans, you need to attempt a winning product by saying, we're not even going to pay Jacoby Brissett. We'll pay some, you know, a backup to do the job for a year. You're pretty much saying we're giving up the year. And no team, even though there's teams that do know this ain't their year, you don't want to feel that going in. You don't want that feeling of like, well, the team's not trying. But 20 mil is a lot. Your thoughts? At Covino and Rich,
0: it's a lot for everybody listening right now.
1: But for an NFL quarterback,
0: he'd
1: be in the lower section of NFL starting QBs.
0: Exactly.
1: And it's not a long deal. He's not asking for some lengthy deal. He's saying, I'm going to be the starter for an NFL team. Here's what I should get paid.
0: Meanwhile, the previous quarterback was making over $46
1: million. We are going to play Big Poppy Trivia, give away some prizes. We'll talk a little baseball this hour, maybe a little more NFL. And a rando question for you. What happened 33 years ago on this day? 33 years ago on this day, something awesome in the world of sports. I'll let you know what that is next right here. CNR, in for Dan Patrick.
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16: Wemby having this, if you have any doubt I'm the best player in the game, doubts, they're gone now with this game that I had, whether it's making the defensive plays underneath, making the threes, dunks, like he looks absolutely unstoppable. 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Skynet's become self-aware so incredibly fast. But that logo three is what it changes everything. 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
2: But today, Dan Patrick and the four Danettes are not here. So sitting in for Dan Patrick and hosting the Dan Patrick Show, here's Steve Covino and Rich Davis.
4: Now, don't be that sad. It's Covino and Rich. Let's
5: are people
4: have some fun.
5: That upset about Covino and Rich?
4: No!
5: Covino and Rich in for the great Dan Patrick. And based on our previous conversation, I expect Dan Patrick money.
4: Yes, if we ever fill in for him more.
5: No, I meant for today.
4: Okay.
5: For today and moving forward, yeah.
4: Yes, I expect all his sponsors to give me freebies too.
5: Now that would be ridiculous, yeah, right? That would be like Jacoby Brissett saying, I expect Dak Prescott money because I'm a starting quarterback in the NFL. So I just, no, he's not saying that. He's saying something reasonable. And I don't know, it's a starting position in the NFL.
4: Yeah, not reasonable to,
5: have you made it that far in your life and career? I think it's pretty stellar. It's worth something. That job itself has value, and knowing your value is key.
4: Not reasonable to a regular fella, but for a starter in the NFL at the quarterback position, as the feedback's coming in quick, but like, let's see, Joey Elbow said, Covino making sense in that denim jacket.
5: You know, I got everybody fooled. It looks like a sweet denim jacket, but it's like nice and fluffy. It's like a soft material, but it looks like denim.
4: That looks
5: it's
4: like
5: not.
4: He's John Cougar Mellencamp.
5: Yeah.
4: Let's see.
5: John Cougar.
4: Johnny said, yo, Brissett could spin it. And then Sailor 32 chimes in and goes, there's more to being a quarterback in the NFL than spinning it. He might be good for your fantasy team, but that's it. He stinks.
5: He's still a starting QB. Hey, but I appreciate all the feedback. You can see my jacket. You can chime in live.
4: Man, if there's never been a reason to go on the YouTube channel.
5: You could watch what you hear at Covino and Rich FSR on YouTube. We're streaming live, chiming in, chatting it up, chopping it up.
4: Lots of places. You can
5: YouTube.com/@Covino and Rich FSR.
4: 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The iHeart app, anywhere you listen.
6: Yeah,
4: to
6: and on the YouTube channel, in about 15 minutes, we're going to debut what our new summer prize is going to be.
4: I love giving away merch and swag. People love free stuff. So we'll give away some prizes with Big Poppy trivia. But I teased you. I said something happened in the world of sports 33 years ago today. Can you pinpoint 33 years ago? Think of where you are now. We're talking NBA. We're talking some football offseason. We're talking, you know, May baseball. 1993.
5: Oh,
4: on Newsday.
5: I led the state in hits. Union, New Jersey, bro. Oh, is that what you're going to talk about?
4: That was not what I was thinking.
5: Oh, they're going to say, oh.
4: 93. I'm not talking, not talking some good early 90s grunge rock. I'm not talking about your flannel shirts.
5: 93.
4: Or your mushroom haircut.
5: Something happened in the world of sports. All right, give me another hint. 93, 33 years ago.
4: All right, we were just talking about how Jalen Brunson could bring the Knicks to glory that even those 90s Knicks couldn't do. But something pretty cool happened
5: something
4: on this day.
5: Something Jordan related.
4: Well, you're on the right track, dude.
5: Something Jordan related, 93. Baseball.
4: Nope. Today was the day. That was the next year.
5: Oh, yeah, that was 94. Dang.
4: It was the day that John Starks dunked over Jordan.
5: Ooh.
4: And every kid in Long Island and Queens and Brooklyn had that poster. Starks dunking over Jordan poster that following year.
5: Yeah, that
4: they
5: was
4: made a
5: awesome.
4: They made a poster about it. You bought it at Spencer's Gifts. But that poster of Starks dunking over Jordan, which was, I mean, the only moment where Jordan ever looked vulnerable in our life up until that point, right? Because it was like, in that moment, he was like just so.
5: Back to baseball. He looked vulnerable then.
4: Yeah, that's
5: he looked vulnerable in the batting box.
4: But, today was the day Starks dunked over MJ 33 years ago. Feel old yet?
5: On this day.
6: That elevation he had on that dunk. It was like he went up two extra tiers.
5: I think he like lifted off like Jordan's shoulders
6: it
5: or
6: was
5: something.
6: Great.
5: He pushed
6: it was
5: off.
6: Like rocket boosters under his sneakers. No.
5: Dude, that was so dope. Yeah. All right. So yeah, everybody remembers that moment and it seems like the Knicks got that magic again, maybe more so. Now, before we get into Jackson Dart, okay, because this story's kind of wild, I do want to say that there were some good fights over the weekend. So, of course, I hope you had a Golden Knights up 3-0 sort of weekend, a Rich Coach Rich's baseball, West Hills baseball sort of weekend, a Knicks weekend. But I already said an Oleksandr Usyk sort of weekend.
4: Still undefeated.
5: Usyk's still undefeated, but this dude Rico, now I'm a fight fan. I had no idea what this dude was about. No idea, because he only had one professional boxing match. He was a kickboxing champion, like a world champion. And I knew this guy was big and ripped, but this guy came in looking like Soda Popinski. Remember how big Soda Popinski looked?
4: I mean, we all played Punch Out. Of course we know Soda Popinski.
5: But you know, remember how big he looked, all hunched over compared to Little Mac? That's how this guy looked, all hunched over, diesel, ripped. And that doesn't translate to anything in the world of boxing, but this guy could fight. Right? So you're like, dang.
4: And he, by the way, just for the record,
5: did Usyk age overnight or is this guy really good?
4: Usyk looked a little different. He was rocking a different hairstyle.
5: Yeah. I mean, yeah, and Father Time, you know, kicks in always.
4: I was like, for a minute, I was like, yeah, Usyk looks different. Now, if you're a big fight fan, Oleksandr Usyk, he put a clinic on and beat Tyson Fury 2 times. And Tyson Fury is the name that even the casual fight fan knows.
5: Joshua too, man. Yeah. Usyk has proven himself to be a bona fide Hall of Famer, a real cruiserweight, much like Holyfield, who ended up being the heavyweight champion of the world.
4: Yeah. So not as big as some of the big heavyweights, but worked his way up to that weight class and has dominated the likes of Anthony Joshua and Tyson Fury. Usyk is the real deal. Holyfield, pun intended.
5: Like, dead on.
4: Now, when you looked at the odds going into this fight, if you're a man or a woman that likes to wager, it wasn't even worth looking at because it was Usyk minus 3,000. For the non-gambler, that means you have to bet $3,000 to win 100. So it was a very lopsided Vegas narrative. Like, yeah, Usyk's just gonna, this is a warm-up fight to what's next. He's gonna wipe the floor with this Rico dude. He's a kickboxer. And this fight was on in the middle of the day because it was in
5: Egypt. By the way, one of the coolest backdrops I've ever seen in any competition. They had the pyramids all lit up. So Turkey Alashik doing crazy things to create these big fights. But again, Usyk fighting Rico Verhoeven. I had never heard of the guy. Only leading up to this fight, okay? But this guy fought his ass off. And he beat, in my opinion, this is, forget about the scorecards because they said something totally different, but judges are weak. We know that. He won 8 out of the 10 rounds leading into the final 11th round where they stopped the fight.
4: Yeah.
5: Okay, so I think it was 8-2. He was dominating the entire fight.
4: And you were not alone. If you went on X, if you went on Instagram.
5: It was obvious, guys. It was evident that that's what it was.
4: The fan narrative was, yo, this dude.
5: He dominated.
4: This dude is handling Usyk. What is going on?
5: And then all of a sudden, you know, championship rounds, champions do champion things. Usyk started landing in the 11th round. And there was about 9 seconds left, and Usyk's starting to really throw some punches, and he knocks the underdog Rico down, and he gets up with 1 second left.
4: Yeah.
5: 1 second left. If he just would have powered through that round and maybe lasted the 12th and final round,
4: he wins the fight.
5: He probably, and well, based on the judges' scorecards, probably not, but he should have won the decision if he got up.
4: If you
5: the
4: watch,
5: thing is, they stopped the fight prematurely with 1 second left in the 11th round. And everyone screams, robbery, robbery, robbery. And I will say this. You can't say robbery on a TKO, okay? The dude's bell was rung before the bell was rung. And I got to say this. If you're going to say robbery, the real robbery is that we didn't get to see what happens. We, the fans, got robbed of not seeing Usyk maybe really knock him out in the 12th or this guy last the 12th round and see what happens with the scoring.
4: We were robbed of a true Usyk knockout or, like you said, this guy pulling a straight-up Rocky Balboa and going the distance and actually winning.
5: He gets the moral victory, but I don't think he got robbed because I do think that Usyk would have won the fight if they had one more round.
4: But
5: that's what I truly believe. He would have closed it out.
4: Listen, we've all watched UFC fights and we've watched boxing where it's very clear. The ref makes the right call, steps in between, waves his arms, fight's over, guy's done. This guy, it looked like his bell was rung, but not like stop the fight, his bell was rung.
5: And
4: like,
5: there was 1 second left in the 11th. Like, you let this guy, you're fighting for the championship, heavyweight championship of the world, as he said after the fight. And I expected him to speak like, Rico Verhoeven.
4: Hello.
5: He was like, you know, yeah, let me die on my own sword. I was hurt in the moment, but I could have went one more round. Let me at least fight for it and do my best, because he was so close to winning that fight. And now that sets up for maybe a rematch. We don't know, but Usyk looked, or he got exposed on the big stage, as we spoke about first hour. Now, a lot of people are like, well, that's the problem with fighting. That's the problem with boxing and blah, blah, blah. Still entertaining. And like I said, if there was any robbery, we got robbed to see what happened. Yeah. We got robbed seeing Usyk maybe knock him out in the 12.
4: I'll tell you what, we as boxing fans usually get robbed of seeing the big fight. Like Gus the Bus hit us up on the in-show chat.
5: Yeah.
4: I'll add this. He said, we should have saw Anthony Joshua Tyson Fury 10 plus years ago, and we're finally going to get it on Netflix now.
5: You're finally getting
4: That's how we felt about Mayweather and Pacquiao. That was a fight we saw a decade plus too late. From what I saw, I watched the fight.
5: Yeah, but this guy Turkey's making those fights happen now.
4: I watched the fight on my phone, so it wasn't on the big screen. It wasn't like, maybe I didn't get the full vibe, but I thought that Rico put a whooping on him.
5: And he did.
4: And I really thought that.
5: And that's a moral victory.
4: It was stopped prematurely, the end.
5: It was, no question. Even though he was wrong, I think he would have gotten knocked out eventually, but it does set him up in the future for another heavyweight fight, yeah, or another chance at a belt, maybe a Daniel Dubois sort of matchup, maybe a rematch. We'll see. But for those saying that fighting's dead, I also wanted to make this point. Mm-hmm. Hello, did you see Ray J get knocked out this weekend? Did anyone see Johnny Manziel win over the weekend? Did you see these lame celebrity fights? I just want to call out the fact that some guy named Super Hot Fire, Dwayne Deshaun, yeah, Raw, knocked Ray J out on what Ray J said after the fight was not supposed to go that way, so implying a fix. This was all at something called Brand Risk 14.
4: Not supposed to go this way.
6: Did you see Ray J's eyes after he got hit?
5: Yo, he had a knot on his head, too.
4: And Ray J, by the way, I mean, not to be insensitive, am I, like, losing my mind? Didn't a month ago he said, like, I'm on my deathbed?
6: Yeah,
5: he did. I don't even know what that means.
6: This
5: or
6: was
5: how that
6: his make-a-wish dream.
5: So, jeez, Ray J got knocked out. Again, if fighting's fixed, I just want to point out the fact that Ray J was supposed to win and got knocked out.
4: Yeah, that's what he said.
5: Johnny Manziel came out looking like he had a sixer. He
6: looked like butter.
5: He looked like, did you see him? He looked
6: butter
5: like
6: in
5: pregnant.
6: The belly.
5: He looked like me. I'm not a former Heisman winner. Johnny Manziel, he actually fought with a lot of aggression. Again, this was sort of it was an MMA bout, but he beat that Bob Menery guy. And Michael Beasley fought Lance Stevenson. Did you guys see this?
6: Choke out.
5: Yo, it was kind of, it looked competitive. It looked like Beasley had some fight in him, and it looked like he could actually throw a punch or two. And then Stevenson choked him out, tapped him out. But those other fights also happened this weekend. So for those of you who say fighting's boring, I just wanted to correct you and say, hello, Ray J got knocked out this weekend.
4: Danny, you were quick to hit us up and say, like, yo, Manziel couldn't get in better shape than that.
6: Yeah.
5: You would think, especially, like, it shows that he really doesn't care what anyone thinks.
6: If I was going to be in a ring with my shirt off, right? I would be hitting the gym
5: hard. If we're going tarps off at the Dodgers game, I'm hitting the gym. You know,
6: I'm working harder than that just to go to Santa Monica during the summer.
5: Seriously, you're on a celebrity pay-per-view event. You would think you get a little ripped because you know he's got to be capable of it, right? But he got the win too, and props to him for that. So, there were some good fights over the weekend. Now people are fighting in a Giants locker room.
4: Yeah, I was going to say, the fight extends to the New York Football Giants, or does it? Apparently it's been all cleared up, but if you missed this over the weekend, Jackson Dart introduced President Trump at an event in New York.
0: What's up, what's up, what's up?
4: What's up?
5: What's up? Yeah.
4: What's up, what's up?
0: Look, Big Blue Nation, it's a pleasure to be here. I got to start this off with a Go Big Blue. I love it if y'all will follow with me. Go Big Blue. Go Big Blue. Go Big Blue. Go Big Blue. What an honor, what a privilege it is to be here. And without further ado, I'm grateful, I'm honored, I'm pleasured to introduce the 45th and 47th President of the United States of America, President Donald J. Trump.
4: Did he say 47th?
5: The 47.
6: Did he say he was pleasured?
4: He was pleasured too. I noticed that. I was like, wow, he really enjoyed this opportunity.
5: By the president?
4: Here's the thing. He introduces Trump and Abdul Carter. a guy that was drafted in the same class as him, teammates, leader on the offense, leader on the defense, two New York football giants. Carter went on social media and was like, yo, what are we doing? I thought this was AI. He couldn't believe that Dart would do that. And then it started a whole.
5: But hold on the flip side.
6: Francisco Dart.
5: On the flip side, everyone has to believe what Abdul Carter believes. So, you know, there's two ways to look at this.
4: No,
5: I think people need to be able to coexist despite their political leanings. Well, that's our right as Americans.
4: I've
5: seen, on this Memorial Day,
4: I've seen many people talk about how every locker room, every clubhouse is going to be a mix of people with different political ideals, religious beliefs, everything.
5: And it's always been that
4: way. And you come together on the field as a team. You think that you're going to hit any locker room in any sport and have political cohesion? Every locker room in America, every clubhouse, I hate to tell you, it's 50-50.
5: Hey, let me ask you this. Ready? The president asks you, forget about your political leanings, right? Because I like that the Rich and I are right there down the middle somewhere, depending on where we are. If we're here in L.A., we're too leaning on the right. If we're, you know, in Texas, we're too leaning on the left. Just depends where we are.
4: Yeah, depends on who you talk to. If you're down the middle and you talk to a super liberal, they'll tell you you're a Trumper.
5: Right.
4: If you're down the middle and talk to someone super Republican, they'll call you a liberal weenie.
5: It depends where you stand. That's where we are, really. Yeah. We think we're in the middle somewhere. Now, if someone asked your sorry ass to introduce the president, have we forgotten, political association aside, that that's supposed to be an honor? Was Jackson Dart supposed to say, you know what, I thought about it. No.
4: That's how some people are saying.
6: So you would be pleasured too?
5: My point, yeah, I would be pleasured, Danny G, because just like people that show up at the White House, it's an honor regardless, right? You put feelings aside for a minute, and that's how I feel. I feel like he did what was expected of him, and he put the Giants, you know, let's go blue out there, and he represented. I think if anything, the worst part of it is Abdul Carter throwing his view out there publicly.
6: Yeah.
5: Like if he had a problem with it.
6: I think he since said we're all good, but.
5: No. But he said, are we really doing this?
6: It looked like there could be a beef, but
5: that shouldn't be a public statement. That should be like, yo, man.
6: I agree. But Rich, you said we should all be able to understand it's 50-50. It's split. It's okay. But your Mets in your Mets locker room just last season proved that not everybody can get along.
4: Noah Syndergaard was on a podcast recently saying that Brandon Nimmo and Pete Alonso were two of his most Republican-leaning teammates of all. And we all know that Lindor and his wife are super New York City, Mondami, liberal type. So there is dissension at times, and it sucks, right? Because you would think that you have a lot of friends across the political spectrum, and you would think you could all get along.
5: Why does everybody think that we should all have the same views? We're not all from the same background. We're not all from the same states, same places, same income bracket. You know, like, we're all different people. So I think Abdul Carter's more on the wrong for making it public that I got a problem with what you did. When, as far as I know, Jackson Dart isn't preaching in the locker room who to vote for and what they should think.
4: By introducing Trump, don't listen to me. By introducing Trump, you could argue Jackson Dart led his political leanings, and then Abdul Carter, by responding, showed his political leanings.
5: Yeah, but now they're saying everything was an honor. One was a stupid tweet that could have been said in the locker room, like, yo, man, I don't agree with what you did, but maybe, you know, I don't want that to get in the way of our progress.
4: Abdul Carter, that was the misstep. Yeah, but Abdul Carter has since said, like, yo, you guys can continue with your BS narratives. Me and Jackson Dart are cool. We talked. Whatever that means.
5: It shouldn't have went out public, period.
4: But I guess the bigger question is whether or not you are, listen, whether or not it's Trump, Obama, Bush, Clinton, anyone, if you were offered to, like, introduce the president,
5: that's my point,
4: or go to the White House,
5: any one of those dudes, I'd be like, I guess I'd be nervous as hell.
4: Maybe,
5: but I would be like, what an honor. That's amazing.
4: But maybe it's a move that backfires for you professionally. Who knows? But I just think it's an honor regardless. Maybe that's old school thinking of mine that whoever the president is,
5: he's the president. Again, a polarizing and maybe unpopular at the moment president. I get all that. We're not being naive to that fact, but enough of America voted for the guy he won. So who's he upsetting? Abdul Carter?
4: Technically, you know who he's upsetting? Half of the country, because the last couple of elections have been pretty much 50-50,
5: which is
4: wild.
5: It's an interesting choice, but let me put yourself in this situation. You're asked to do it, guys.
4: Would you?
5: Would you do it? You mentioned all those presidents?
4: I think it's polar. I think
5: regardless of who the president is, I think, yeah, I guess I would.
4: You could say Jackson Dart stands by what he believes in.
5: It's the president. Or you could say some candidate.
4: Or you could say the quarterback in a pretty liberal city of New York, and like maybe just keep that to yourself so you don't ruffle feathers. But then you could say that's a cowardly move. I don't know. I don't know the answer.
5: You got to be ashamed to believe what you believe? I don't get that.
4: No one said you have to be ashamed. I just feel
5: okay.
4: Like
5: then why does he got to hide it? Right, he's if it bled into the locker room,
4: yeah.
5: Right, then I understand.
6: Yeah,
5: right. Do I understand that it's going to be a polarizing thing? Yes, but does it bleed into the locker room? I need to know.
4: The only thing
5: that makes it bleed into this locker room is Carter calling him out publicly.
4: Do we remember
5: when everybody now has their eyes on this story?
4: Do you remember last season, Danny, when linebackers?
5: You think he's the only Republican leaning quarterback in the NFL?
4: Not even close.
5: Okay.
4: I guess it would be 50% of them because that's our country.
6: I saw a list recently, at least how they registered for the last time we voted. And I think Jalen Hurts was the only quarterback listed as a Democrat.
5: Yeah. So, it's crazy to think that
6: they're rich athletes. We're not surprised.
5: The problem is drawing attention to the dissension.
4: Right, but listen to this first.
5: Bam, that rhymed.
4: Listen to this. Do you remember a year ago when there became the touchdown or sack or turnover celebration? Players started doing the Trump YMCA dance. And remember, it got mixed reviews from the fan base because there were players doing the Trump celebration. Players like Nick Bosa are big supporters.
5: Yeah.
4: And so it's like to think that politics, I think social media is the thing that divides us more on this, but it is interesting that Jackson Dart, he had to know by doing it in my cause.
5: I don't want to sound naive in saying that it was a bold move.
4: It absolutely was, but at the same time,
5: it's not a candidate.
4: If it's
5: a president.
4: You don't think that if even you, Steve Covino, were to do it, some of our listeners would be like, yeah, way to go, Covino. And others would be like, Covino, why would you do that?
6: I could tell you 1,000% it would affect you because I produced Clay Travis's show when he was here at the network.
5: It would affect you. You know, I'd say, hey, no one asked you to do it.
6: Here's the thing. Again, when we were kids, you didn't discuss your political leanings at the dinner table. You didn't talk about it. And if it did come up and I disagree with you and you disagree with me on that, we were still friends. That's what we're missing here. You know, a couple weeks ago with the roast, you guys talked about how you feel like comedy's kind of coming back to where it should be.
5: Politically incorrect.
6: Yeah. Can we get political, what's the term? As far as us, you know, all coexisting with each other.
4: Harmony.
6: Can we have harmony no matter what?
4: I don't think so. We should, though. As long as social media's around, no. You know, cause social media does, Danny. Social media makes you think that everyone's an extreme maniac on both sides, where probably 90% of people listening right now are somewhat of an independent thinker. They have some ideas on both sides. Social media will lead you to believe that you are like the world is extreme MAGA or extreme liberal. And that's social media is destructive.
5: All right. Put this in perspective. I'm sorry. Did you say social media is destructive?
4: Oh,
5: note that. Note that. Absolutely.
4: What? What does that mean?
5: Make a note of that. What's that from?
4: I follow some guy. You follow the Raging Italian on Instagram?
5: Yeah, I know.
4: The dad that gets mad, his son repeats everything to him?
5: Yeah.
4: Note that. Note that.
5: All right. So Abdul Carter, let's just say hypothetically.
4: Yeah.
5: The Giants win the Super Bowl. Is he the guy not showing up?
4: Yeah, probably.
5: To get the honor. All right. How many of those guys don't show up? More of them probably show up than don't. And not all of them agree with Trump. He's the president. That's what I'm saying. That's it. Regardless of who it was, it's not like he's campaigning for the dude. You see what I'm saying?
4: Yeah.
5: He's the actual president in the moment.
6: Yeah.
5: So how many of the Giants, if they won a Super Bowl, would show up and wouldn't show up? Majority of them would show up. Well, but he's thinking everyone has to agree with him.
4: Guess what? The Giants don't have to worry about that.
5: you don't know. Yeah, I agree with you, but you don't know that.
4: Hey, maybe in a couple of years.
5: The unfortunate part is making anything public. Keep your problems within. Keep it in the locker room. Mm. Stop airing your dirty laundry. I'm sure they could figure it out. And that's the update, right?
4: Yeah. Your thoughts. Hey, if you want to chime in, why the heck not? 877-99 on Fox. And coming up next, while you're calling to comment on Jackson Dart, we're also going to play a game, Big Poppy Trivia, giveaway a prize. We're going to show you our brand new summer giveaway.
5: Wait a second.
6: We're supposed to do that right now.
5: Yeah. Broke Poppy's here.
4: Yeah.
5: All right. Well,
6: we'll keep you on the edge of your seat. Yeah. We have something that involves grilling for the summertime.
4: Sweet. We'll all do right. that. We'll do that next right here. Kavino and Rich in for Dan Patrick on Fox Sports Radio.
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5: 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With Covino and Rich in for Dan Patrick. 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
5: 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I'm Covino, that is Rich, and speaking of Memorial Day, if we have time, the do's and don'ts at the cookout today, all right? 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
4: if
5: do's
4: if
5: and
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4: Going to someone's house, I have just a few simple rules that'll make sure that you don't look like an ass clown.
5: But, hey, if anyone knows ass clowns, it's Rich Davis.
4: What?
5: A big announcement first. We're going to play Big Poppy Trivia. We do that on our show Monday through Friday. We usually do it on Tuesdays, but because we're in for Dan Patrick, it's a holiday.
4: Yeah, break big out Poppy.
5: Broke Poppy had some time, so he's stopping by to give away some prizes. 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
5: 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So, Danny G, what's the big summer giveaway?
4: What's the new prize?
6: Now, before I get to this, besides our contestant coming up for the game, a lot of callers on the Jackson Dart
5: topic.
6: So, please hold. We'll get to you after the game.
5: All right.
6: Okay. But Spotty and I, behind the scenes the past month, have been working on this prize. The new Covino and Rich summer giveaway
5: is
6: a grilling apron. And if you're on the YouTube channel right now, Spotty's going to put the image up.
5: Is that you, Rich?
4: Looks like an AI me.
5: That looks like rugged Rich.
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4: By the way, can I say the faces look like they're by the person's junk. So our faces...
6: I think that's going to be on people's, like, imagine Johnny Manziel wearing this. Your faces will be on his belly.
4: We look like two huge balls.
5: By the way, you look more manly wearing an apron. That's right. And by the way, it's not like it's all about our faces. It doesn't ruin the apron.
4: No, it's funny.
5: It makes it fun. It's a cool giveaway.
6: Yeah.
5: And I get it. It's summertime. You're grilling. And
6: one size fits all.
5: Yeah, no, this is a perfect summer giveaway because it goes with our CNR koozies. It's sort of like a barbecue
6: yes.
5: summer fun time giveaway.
4: So if you play one of our stupid games and win, you get koozies, you get a grilling apron, and a little prize pack. So, hey, nice. Look at that. Awesome. Awesome stuff. All right. You know what we got to do? Let's play Big Poppy Trivia. Come on.
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14: It's Big Poppy, Covino, and Itch. I love you guys, especially the Covino guy. The other guy, he head too big.
2: It's time for Big Poppy Baseball Trivia.
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1: The baseball trivia. Let's go.
2: All right, FSR security walking broke Poppy into the main studio.
1: Hey, happy holiday.
2: How you been?
3: Oh, hey. Big Poppy.
1: Hey, I'm buddy happy to be here. Hey, hey, hey, Pee-wee, you go with me, that's man. Good to see you today.
3: It's not Pee-wee, it's Rich.
1: Hey, Danny G. Hey, what's up, Danny? Hey, who that guy over there? Hey.
2: That's Mark.
1: Hey, Mark, good to see you, man. You go with me, Mark. You go with me.
4: Hey, well. Big Poppy.
1: Happy
4: what's up?
1: Memorial Day or something like that. But we play today, we win today, that's it. By the way, can I got some shirt for you, my dog. They say my dog.
4: Oh,
1: no tarps up for me, you know. Hey,

0: contestant with two correct answers is the champion. If there's a tie, we have a tiebreaker question.
1: Two-time champion, he.
0: Your name is your buzzer, but you got to wait till all three possible answers are read. If there's two wrong answers in a row, we move on to the next question. Are you ready?
1: Let's go.
0: Play ball.
1: Okay, Chuck, you play today, you win today. That's it. Okay, I hear I could be he. Big Papi Trivia. Who is the first modern era player to win a batting title in two different leagues?
0: Ooh.
1: Who is the first modern era player to win the batting title in two different leagues? A, Pete Rose? Pete Rose? How you say Pete Rose?
2: Yes, Pete Rose, yeah.
1: B, DJ LeMahieu? How you say DJ? How you say DJ LeMahieu? DJ LeMahieu? Or C, Larry Walker?
0: Chuck?
3: Larry Walker.
0: Larry Walker, no.
2: Aunt Rich.
0: Sorry, Rich for the steal.
2: I only know this because my bonehead co-host Covino is a Yankees fan. Is it DJ LeMahieu?
0: It is.
1: Yeah, okay.
2: LeMahieu? LeMahieu?
1: I don't know he. Oh, yeah, the Rich. 2016 Rockies, 2020 Yankees.
0: Yeah, Rich gets on the board. We go to round two.
1: Okay, round two. Big Papi Trivia.
2: I love Big Papi.
1: Hey, buddy, happy to be here. How many times did Babe Ruth hit 40 or more home runs?
2: Babe Ruth.
1: Babe, how you say Babe? Babe Ruth?
2: Yeah.
1: How many times Babe Ruth hit 40 or more home run in a season throughout his career? A, 13.
2: Okay.
1: B, 11.
2: 11?
0: No, 11.
1: 11. Okay. Or something like that? Or C, 9.
2: Ooh.
1: A, 13, B, 11, or C, 9.
2: What do you think? Chuck, what do you got?
3: 11.
0: Yes, 11.
2: Oh, there you go. Yes, Chuck.
1: Yeah, you could be here.
0: All right, Chuck, halfway to one of our CNR grilling aprons.
1: Okay.
0: We'll go to round three.
1: Big Papi Trivia. What was I once quoted saying about fun? A, you got to have fun out here, or else what the point?
2: Okay.
1: B, a big part of my job was to keep the clubhouse fun. Or C, Derek, he only had fun in New York. When I would be in town, I gave him pee-wee shots of tequila. Pee-wee shots of tequila. pee-wee.
2: Got it. You want to take a guess, Chuck?
3: A.
0: Yeah. Bam.
2: Bam.
0: Rich handed that victory.
2: I gave it to him. It's a holiday weekend.
1: I always say, you got to have fun out here, or else what the point? What the point? You got to have fun. Baseball fun. Covino and Rich. Fun time.
2: By the way, is it fun that your Red Sox are in last place, Poppy?
1: They know my dogs. No t-shirt for them. They know my dogs. They no good with me, man. They no good with me.
2: Thank you, Big Poppy.
0: Congratulations, Chuck in Louisiana. We debut the new CNR Summer Prize, and you are first on your block with it.
1: Hey, he wins the apron.
2: Hey. There you go.
3: Awesome.
1: Hey, by the way. I wear necktie. Next time I wear just the apron.
2: Oh,
0: so boy.
1: Just the apron.
2: Have fun, Poppy.
1: Hey, happy Memorial Day.
2: Bye now.
0: We'll see you next week during
1: my
0: our
1: effing
0: usual.
1: Country.
0: We're usually on an afternoon drive from 5 to 7 p.m. Eastern.
1: Hey, goodbye, everybody.
2: Goodbye, Poppy.
0: We'll see you next week.
2: All right. Now, before we get out of here today, phones are still hot, Covino.
1: Poppy was lit.
2: Before we get out of here, the phones are all lit about Jackson Dart. So let's get controversial. Your thoughts on Dart introducing Trump and Abdul Carter?
1: I asked Poppy what he thought about
2: Dart. What did Poppy say?
1: He said something about he's good with him or something like
2: that. He's good with him.
1: Yeah, something like that.
2: All right, so we'll talk Jackson Dart, Trump, Abdul Carter, mixing politics and sports. Is it ever a good idea or are people a little too uptight about it? We'll get your feedback next in for Dan Patrick, Covino, and Rich.

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13: being American. And by the way,
14: you know, this song has even become political now.
13: I was just going to say, right? Is it okay if Jackson Dart likes this song on this Memorial Day?
14: It wasn't a campaign speech. It was, hey, I'm introducing our current president. Well, it's ruffled feathers.
13: But I think there's a major, major difference there. And by the way, I can't stop saying it now. Dan Patrick, he's cool with me, man. That's what Big Poppy kept saying. Yeah. Now it's in my head. In for Dan Patrick, proud to be in for Dan Patrick. Covino and Rich, he's cool with me, man. Dan Patrick. And thank you, Fox Sports Radio Nation, for hanging out with us. We're Covino and Rich. 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And find us Monday through Friday on Fox Sports Radio, 2 to 4 on the West. And if we're not in your city, make it happen. Tarps off. Let's make it a movement.
14: Well, got to say what's up also, by the way, to Sean and Tammy and Zach, who are driving around listening to CNR.
13: Hey, guys. And have you ever wiped Sean with a piece of dry toilet paper and wondered,
14: has he?
13: Is this as good as it gets?
14: I hope not.
13: Well,
14: Sean,
13: it's not. 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Wetter just cleans better.
14: You hear that, Sean?
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14: All right. Jackson Dart. Causing a stir, deserved or not, Abdul Carter responded. Then they both said, "Yo, we're cool. Everything's good." Interestingly enough, though, this is where social media ruins everything, Danny G. Did you see people thought Jackson Dart then went on to say, "I don't think many blue hairs watch the NFL, if we're being honest."
15: Yeah.
14: That was from a parody account. But because people on social media don't check sources and they're idiots, we've all been guilty of not checking, right? People thought that was real. And they're like, he's doubling down. It's like, no, it was a parody account. It wasn't him. So
13: I'm getting feedback. We got loaded lines, but we're also streaming live at Covino and Rich FSR. If you miss anything, you want to watch the show, you want to see Big Poppy at Covino and Rich FSR on YouTube. Cliff Mayasaka, 1399, says The Office is deserving of respect. So, of course, you do it. Regardless of affiliation, he's the president. That's mm-hmm. the point here. And I also saw Joey Elbows said, "I'm the man," and I agree with that guy.
14: I don't think that guy's on point.
13: He also says, "Happy Memorial Day to everybody."
14: Let's say hi to who, Danny G?
15: Yeah, let's start with Mark in Union, New Jersey, of all places.
14: Your hometown. What's up, Mark?
16: Hey, what's going on, guys? Love the show. Class of 99, Union High School.
14: Nice.
16: So I think there's a difference of, you know, showing respect for the position, a la, you know, your kid goes to the Easter egg hunt or a school field trip. Mm-hmm. This was where you're showing respect for the position, not the party. This was a Republican MAGA rally where you're showing respect for the party.
14: Difference. Yeah. And you are right, Covino, when you said also that campaigning versus introducing, but if it was an event for his party.
13: Yeah, but I'd like to see, and by the way, I'm not going to diss on my boy from class of 99, class of 94, Union High. But if you were asked to introduce the president, your high moral value would say, no, I'm not doing it. I'd like to see that.
14: It was at a Republican event, right? So different.
13: Right.
14: Okay. Well, you have to be a Republican to probably do that. So some people are not, some people are. Who else we got?
15: Let's go to Vegas, Elisa.
14: Yo, what's up, Elisa?
17: Hey, how's it going?
14: Hi, Lisa. Elisa, what are your thoughts on Jackson Dart? Did he do anything? Was it a misstep? Or, hey, listen, he's allowed to do what he wants.
17: It's a misstep. Definite misstep.
14: Why?
17: Under no uncertain terms would I introduce that guy at any time. I would never visit the White House. I am black. He doesn't like me. And there's nothing I would do for him.
14: Okay, well, hey, listen, that's the opinion of you and others. You're not the lone person with that opinion, but other people feel different. And I think that was probably what Abdul Carter was thinking.
13: All right, there's two missteps.
14: Not to put words in his mouth.
13: I think one misstep was larger than the other. I think, you know, sometimes people say things and it's like, why would you say that? How do you not know the repercussions? Like Jackson Dart had to know that there were repercussions in doing this, right? Yeah. So the misstep is doing this thinking that everyone was going to be okay with it. That doesn't mean I don't think he should have done it, but he had to have known that it was going to ruffle some feathers.
14: Oh, of course.
13: So that's the problem, right?
14: You got to ask yourself, would you still do something knowing it would ruffle feathers? Like,
13: right.
14: Jackson Dart could.
13: So he had to have known that.
14: He could quietly be a Trump supporter and not have anyone bother him.
13: But it's Abdul Carter making this a public issue, guys. This could have been handled, should have been handled
14: in the clubhouse, in the locker room, indoors. Right. We live in a world now where we just air our dirty laundry everywhere on social media, and we think that's fine. This could have been dealt amongst them as a team.
18: All right, let's get everyone's call.
15: All right, let's go to Oakland, California. Peter.
14: What up, Peter?
19: Hey, how's it going? First of all, I want to give props to everyone who served in our country and
14: absolutely
19: is serving and has served.
14: Yep.
15: Sir.
19: And something similar that football and the military have in common is something called situational awareness. And I believe Jackson Dart, at this time in our country, this isn't about politics, not about liberal or MAGA. It's about African Americans are about to lose to over 20 seats of representation in the Congress due to Jim Crow 2.0. So what you're looking at here, this is about racism at its heart, right? You see people coming forward saying, if you're a college athlete, don't go to any of these colleges in these states that are redistricting and taking away your voice from our Congress.
14: So what you're saying is Jackson Dart could be a Republican, could be a Trump supporter, but situational awareness
13: could have been taken
14: should,
13: as a slap in the face.
14: Should say, listen, we're at a very volatile time in our country. People have many different varying opinions. You're a young, likable NFL quarterback. Like, it's probably best to sit this one out.
13: It was a polarizing choice. He's a polarizing president. We understand that.
14: Dude, it's a tricky conversation. I could see all sides of this.
13: It's tricky to rock a rhyme that's right on time, and it's tricky, you know, to make this decision or not.
14: Those are both tricky things.
13: They're right. both it's very, very tricky.
14: All right, one more now for Danny.
15: Let's go to Steve in Georgia.
14: Yo, Steve, what's up, man?
20: Hey, guys, how's it going? I served for 23 years.
14: Thank you, by the way.
20: 67, thank you, to 1990. I served under 7 presidents.
14: Damn.
20: I can remember Johnny Carson making fun of his best friend, Ronnie Reagan. I can remember him making fun of every president.
14: Yeah.
20: And then you got somebody like Jimmy Kimmel that is just hatred. And let me tell you something. In October or August, actually, we showed up in Iran. I'm not going to say where.
14: All right, well, just continue.
20: But
14: we're talking about Jackson Dart. We have 1 minute. So tell me about Jackson Dart. Your thoughts on, did he make a good move or not?
13: You brought up people.
20: What I'm telling you is,
14: yeah,
20: I had to salute. I wore 2 berets.
14: Yeah.
20: I wore a green one and a black one before they handed them out like candy. And October, when Jimmy Carter aborted that mission.
14: Dude.
20: I lost 2 guys on my team because we were stuck there. We were on a high-speed mission. I had to shake Jimmy Carter's hand 3 months later.
14: So you've been there. You've been in the scenario.
13: Well, look, people fought for this country so people could believe what they want to believe.
14: Yeah. All right, listen, we got to go. I wish we had more time. Phones are still hot. So we'll see you guys tomorrow. Back in the afternoons. DP's back. We'll see you then. Until then, have a great Memorial Day. Enjoy your barbecues and fun. We'll see you then. Arrivederci, baby.
13: See you in the promised land.
14: Goodbye.
13: Enjoy the day.
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27: Play that back. Wait a minute. What the Rams are doing, and this is why I defended the Ty Simpson pick, they're trying to master two timelines. The number one timeline is win a Super Bowl now and next year. The second timeline is have their quarterback without giving up massive draft capital in 2 years.
24: A new day in The Herd starts now.
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27: What?
24: Here's Jason McIntyre.
27: Hello and welcome to The Herd. Happy Memorial Day to all. It's me, Jason McIntyre, in for Colin Cowherd. Yeah, he's on another vacation. The guy earned it. Get off his back, people. He needs some vacation time. I'm joined, as always, by the great Rachel Nichols. We have a pretty phenomenal show today.
30: It's so much happened over the weekend. It's insane.
27: Yes, we keep getting lucky. When we're together on the show, madness happens, chaos erupts. Kind of like the Western Conference Finals, folks. Yeah. listen, I went to bed Friday night really down bad. I'm not going to lie.
4: Okay. The Spurs got demolished and it's like they're down 2-1. The Thunder are rolling and your boy, you know, I've been sitting here pumping my chest the entire 2-3 months mm-hmm. about the Spurs taking down the Thunder and they're facing a 2-1 deficit. So then Sunday night happens and I'm back, baby. And the Spurs are back. The series is even at 2 apiece. And there's no way to look at last night's game without starting with the dominance of Victor Wembanyama. Folks, I don't know how SGA was awarded the MVP. Well, regular season award, Jay. Wembanyama's the best player on the planet. 33-8 last night. He was extraordinary. I mean, catching lobs. I think one of the smaller narratives is when Victor Wembanyama's dunking, I think he has 10 dunks in the 2 wins. They look amazing. When he's hitting half court shots, they look unstoppable. Wembanyama was just all of the adjectives. Look at that left-handed dunk in the lane. He was everywhere. He's also, by the way, reducing Chet Holmgren to like a bench warmer. We'll get to that shortly. But the Spurs tie the series. And I think the big takeaway from OKC is that the AJ Mitchell calf injury is very serious. Folks, it's sounding like he's not going to play the rest of the series. We know calf injuries have been really bad in the last postseason and change. And now you got J-Dub also out with the hamstring, his fourth hamstring injury of the season. So you take away those two shot creators and wouldn't you know it, OKC was held to their lowest point total in the playoffs since 2020. It was unbelievable. Here's Victor Wembanyama afterward talking about what changed in game four.
5: We didn't do nothing unexpected. But the truth is that we had never been in this kind of situation before. It was our first deficit in a playoff series. And we just responded, but it was nothing amazing. It wasn't magic. We just did what we needed to do, and the series is far from over.
4: Yeah, far from over. I think the Spurs are in control. I think they're in great shape. With two shot creators out for the Thunder, what do they have? It was basically SGA in a cloud of dust. Now, my guy, Steph Castle, caught a lot of heat after the first two games. Oh, he's got 20 turnovers. He's not a point guard. Settle down. De'Aaron Fox, a true point guard in high school, college, and the pros, returns. And Castle only has 2 turnovers in the last two games. Castle can focus more on defense. SGA only had 19 yesterday. And they didn't double SGA when he came across half court because there was really nobody else to worry about. And I say nobody else because that's strange, given that Chet Holmgren was named third team All-NBA over the weekend. Now, if you've watched this series, you wonder, how the hell is Chet Holmgren All-NBA? He's averaging 11 points on 46% shooting. I don't care that against Phoenix and the Lakers, he was 37 of 38 within 5 feet of the basket. Now he's going up against a guy bigger than him, better offensively and defensively, and Chet is standing in the corner being a non-factor. Folks, listen to this when SGA was asked about, hey, how does Chet help you out? This is a crazy response.
6: You talked before about priding yourself on making your teammates better. Just what are some things you think you can do to help get Chet a little bit more involved offensively?
7: I mean, Chet's an easy target to find. So probably just like find him more in the dunker or when he's spacing. Just put him in better positions to use his strengths as an offensive talent. I don't know exactly what that looks like.
4: Wow. I honestly thought that was AI generated. The first time I heard it, I sent it to the producers. I'm like, just make sure this isn't AI. You don't know what's fake these days. He has no answers for how to get his third team All-NBA teammate involved. And then he was reduced to put him in the dunker spot. Guys, that's what you do for like a center who has no game whatsoever. And hey, let's just lob it to him in the dunker spot and get easy layups. Really? I'm flabbergasted. I don't know what the solution is. And this is why I feel the Spurs are confident. I think they win game five. I went back last year and looked at Pacers Thunder game five of the finals. It was 2-2. OKC goes home. Guess who they leaned on? J-Dub had the best game of his career, a 40-piece, and SGA had 31. They took over. It was kind of your turn, my turn. The Pacers had no answers. Who is the wingman to SGA in game five? I don't know who that is. I think the Spurs win game five and wrap it up in six. And then we have some uncomfortable conversations about the flopping of SGA and the overratedness of the Thunder. Now, I do want to wrap up. Greg Popovich had a good meeting with Wembanyama during the series. It was very productive, apparently. And our crack graphics team, you know, when I mentioned Popovich, I was like, what is he, some Obi-Wan Kenobi figure factoring in here, talking to Wembanyama, the young guy, the young Luke Skywalker? And our crack graphics team came up with this: Anakin Skyblocker and Obi Pop Kenobi. I think you guys would love that. Anyways, all right, let's move on to the NFL. And it's the full offseason mode right now, right? We're in late May. Everybody's waiting for the AJ Brown domino to fall. And we're looking at some, maybe some quarterback storylines. We'll get to Mendoza versus Cousins shortly. Obviously, the Rams and Seahawks are the big bad teams in the NFC. AFC's kind of muddled. But I keep looking at this Jalen Hurts situation, and I'm myself just a little confused. So perhaps you can help me out here. So Jalen Hurts, who I said last week on the show, we're only going to call him Super Bowl MVP Jalen Hurts from now on, just so everybody remembers he was the Super Bowl MVP. He's getting disrespected on levels that still don't make sense to me, okay? This is a guy who's been to two Super Bowls. In one against the Chiefs, he was extraordinary. And if the defense had got a stop on Mahomes late, Jalen Hurts would have been the Super Bowl MVP against the Chiefs. And he obviously was in the second meeting when the defense bottled up Mahomes and Hurts went nuts offensively, passing and running the football. So he's an MVP in the Super Bowl. And all I keep hearing this offseason, and we'll have a guest on later to talk about this, is, well, this is a make or break season for Jalen Hurts. How is that exactly? Why is it a make or break season? And I'm looking at the numbers and people are like, well, he's not throwing the ball over the middle. All right. The numbers show a little reluctance to go over the middle. Okay. You know, I know Colin's vacationing in Spain, so he won't hear this. I can take a shot. Yeah, Jalen Hurts doesn't throw a great deep ball. Jalen Hurts isn't 6'5". The tush push isn't sexy. You know what's sexy is Lamar Jackson, right? Flashy, fun, shake and bake, Ricky Bobby. He's moving around in the pocket. He's eluding defenders. He's dancing. He's got two MVPs. And I asked the staff this morning, I was like, Lamar Jackson doesn't get the criticism Jalen Hurts does. Is it because Lamar is fun and exciting and flashy? Two MVPs. I mean, hasn't been to a Super Bowl. You could go look at his performance in the AFC Championship at home against the Chiefs. Rotten. I don't know. Why is Lamar Jackson escaping criticism and Jalen Hurts is a punching bag? When one has been to two Super Bowls, one has won a Super Bowl MVP. He doesn't have any regular season MVPs. I mean, you can have those. I'd rather win the Super Bowl. I don't know about you. Maybe we're built different, guys. But, I mean, if we want to point to coaching for a moment, I don't want to hear it. Because the head coach that Lamar's had his entire career is John Harbaugh. I think they're carving out his bust in Canton. He's considered one of the best coaches in the league. I mean, he won before Lamar. He's won a lot with Lamar. They haven't broke through in the playoffs. A lot of that's on Lamar. Some of it's on the coach. But, okay, we could talk about coaches because Jalen Hurts has had Doug Peterson and Nick Sirianni. Not sure what they'll be doing in a few years, but I don't know if they'll be head coaches in the NFL. And then you look at his offensive coordinators for Jalen Hurts. It's a revolving door. If you have success, boom, you're getting another job. If you don't have success, you're on the unemployment line. And it's just a weird situation in Philly. I don't know if this is media and fan driven, but I get the sense when they have a lot of success in Philly, well, it's Saquon Barkley. He had 2,000 yards. What did he do in the Super Bowl when Hurts was MVP? I'll let you look that up during the commercial break. Well, it's the defense, Jay. It's not that much Jalen Hurts. Anytime they lose, do you want to guess who the blame is on? Yeah, it's funny how it works that way. I don't know. Maybe he's too boring at the podium. The stoicism, you know, I like Hurts at the podium. He shows up with a briefcase. He's all business. He's not giving any ammunition or bulletin board material to the opponents. I think he's great, but maybe he's boring. Maybe it's the tush push. People just hate it. They're out on the tush push. I don't know. Help me. I'm trying to figure out why everybody says this is a make or break season for Jalen Hurts. Listen to his new offensive coordinator, Sean Mannion. You tell me this is a make or break season or not.
8: Jalen's been awesome. You know, I really think he can do anything we ask of him. He's accurate. He's a great athlete. He really attacks the fundamentals. That's what's been really fun to watch these last 2 weeks of phase two. He's always coming, wanting more things to work on, wanting more things regarding fundamentals, timing, understanding the scheme. He's hungry for more.
4: You know what else he needs? Jalen Hurts could probably use a touchdown celebration. I mean, Caleb Williams starts doing the Iceman and everybody's, oh, Caleb Williams is always so exciting. He's so fun. Look at his numbers last year, guys. I liked Caleb Williams a lot. They pale in comparison to Jalen Hurts. Okay. Like, let's slow down. But you know, Jalen Hurts does the tush push, people boo, and then he hands the ball to the referee and he moves, goes about his business. I don't get it. Help me understand why people are so out on Jalen Hurts. All right, we do have a phenomenal show coming up next. Listen, I grew up, born in New York, grew up there briefly. I've been a Knicks fan for a long time, guys. I've never seen anything like this, okay? Mike Brown has this team cooking, and I got a hot take on the Knicks. We'll tell you that next here on The Herd.
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4: Back here on The Herd. Very exciting NBA playoffs. Although we might have a bit of a break here coming up if the Knicks close out the Cavaliers tonight. That is expected to happen in Game 4. The Knicks have been freaking believable. I mean, if the storyline has been in the playoffs, SGA's flopping, I think number two has to be the New York Knicks and this run that they're on. Folks, we've never seen anything like this in the NBA playoffs. Their margin of victory is off the charts. Their point differential is topped the 2017 Warriors, who essentially were the greatest team in NBA history. Folks, look what the Knicks have done since January 21st. So it's not like a 10-day sample. We're looking at 4-plus months. Their record is the third best in the league. Their point differential is number one. Their net rating is number one. And I know what you're going to say. Well, Jay Mack, come on. A lot of that was getting fat and happy against the East, and they had some losing streaks in there. Okay. Yeah, sure. Sure. I'm sure some of that is accurate. You know what else is accurate is this is a totally different playoff team than that regular season juggernaut. And Mike Brown, I believe, has on his hands an absolute monster. Folks, he is essentially in the Steve Kerr role that Steve Kerr took over from Mark Jackson in Golden State. If you remember, Mark Jackson was coaching the Warriors and they were good. They had Curry and Clay. You could tell something was brewing there, but they couldn't break through and get over the hump. Steve Kerr enters. He identifies the team and says, let's turn Draymond Green. Yeah, we're going to make you the center of our death lineup. We're going to go small ball. Teams won't be able to handle us. The rest is history. Well, look at the Knicks. Tom Thibodeau had a pretty damn good team last year. They lose a heartbreaker to the Pacers. They had had a couple heartbreakers over the last few years. Enter Mike Brown, who coached with the Warriors under Steve Kerr. He looks at the landscape and says, what can we change? And in that Atlanta series where they were down 2-1, he says, we're going to turn Karl Anthony Towns essentially into Draymond Green, but the offensive version. And Karl Anthony Towns, folks, I don't know if you've looked at the stat. It is crazy. So last year in the playoffs under Tibbs, Karl Anthony Towns averaged like 1.3 assists per game. There it is. This year under Mike Brown, he's averaging 6.1 assists per game. From 1 to 6, look at all his numbers are up across the board. His shooting percentage in this new role up 7% from the field, up 10% on threes. And he's playing fewer minutes. Now he's scoring less, but it doesn't matter. They're winning more. I mean, I walked into the meeting this morning. I said, folks, this is the greatest Knicks team in franchise history. Rachel's seen a lot of Knicks teams. I grew up watching the Knicks. Those 90s teams were awesome and ripped my heart out against Jordan and the Bulls. Folks, their third best player was like Derek Harper when they went to the finals when Jordan retired. I mean, John Starks was essentially bagging groceries and then became a cult hero in New York. I love those teams. I love their stories. The Knicks have an absolute juggernaut. Okay. And I know, you know, I don't know if we'll talk about it later, but the Athletic had their tiers of players and the Knicks don't have anybody in tier one. Jalen Brunson disrespected from Becky Hammon, from the Athletic, from everybody. I mean, hell, Cowherd had him as not even the Knicks' best player in that series against the Sixers. He had OG Anunoby, who, by the way, has been on a heater. But it's like, okay, you guys can all say Jalen Brunson isn't him. Fine. But in this new system, his usage rate in the middle of the game appears to come down because they've got Karl Anthony Towns creating. So then what happens in the fourth quarter? Brunson's fresh, and you can see him cooking up Donovan Mitchell and James Harden. I mean, it's a genius strategy. And I know some people are going to say, well, Jason, who'd they beat in the playoffs? Come on, the Hawks? Folks, the Hawks were one of the hottest teams in the league down the stretch. And the Knicks did trail them 2-1, lost two games by 1 point. And I remember at that juncture, Mike Brown was kind of sort of wobbly. Mikal Bridges couldn't throw in the ocean. Brown stayed true, said, we trust Bridges. Didn't bench him or anything like that, lose his starting role. He stuck with him. Mikal Bridges shooting 62% in the playoffs. Folks, here's Jalen Brunson after the Game 3 win that puts him on the brink of the NBA Finals.
0: We have a bunch of individuals in that locker room who work really hard. And they're very psychotic about their work and the things they do. And, you know, making sure that their minds, that they're ready physically and mentally. So when their number's called and when there's time to go out there, they're ready. And so we have a lot of real professionals on our roster.
4: I mean, the roster is pretty stacked. And I have a second layer to this we'll talk about tomorrow. I got to save some stuff, pace myself, folks. But to take that Warriors analogy one more step. So if Karl Anthony Towns is kind of an offensive-minded Draymond Green, like a point forward, distributing, setting screens, does that mean Josh Hart is kind of in the Andre Iguodala role, Swiss Army knife? Hey, man, we need you to bring the ball up against some pressure. We need you to make some threes. Iguodala was not a great shooter, but he could make shots. And we need you to defend the hell out of the opponent's best guard. And Josh Hart has been incredible. Hit 5 threes in game 2. And yes, of course, you can look at this and say, well, they didn't beat Boston. Was Boston that good? I mean, Boston led Philly 3-1 and gagged it up. Is Boston that good? The Knicks went and buried the Sixers in what everybody thought was going to be a series. Saw some people at the other network. They picked the Sixers in that. The Knicks swept them. 10 straight wins. I think they close it out tonight in Cleveland. And then they'll have like an 8-day rest before the finals. And if you're a New York fan, and I know like the streets have been packed, it's incredible in New York. Tough to get a ticket in the Garden. But folks, an 8-day rest while watching the Thunder and Spurs beat each other up and have OKC players dropping like flies and have, you know, De'Aaron Fox was dinged up, Harper dinged up. He's not 100%. It's like, geez, I don't know. Wemby looked exhausted in game 3. He had 4 rebounds. You're telling me the Knicks aren't going to be live to win the title? You don't think they're going to have a great chance against the Spurs? That's a San Antonio team that will come off this Thunder series tired. And I don't know what they'll have left in the tank. They're a young group. Folks, New York fans, hey, it's been a long time since a title in New York, but it's coming, folks. It's coming. Let's go to Rachel Nichols with the news.
2: No.
3: Turn on the news. 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
22: You're already predicting a Knicks title.
4: Yes, I know. Come on, Rachel, you're a Knicks fan. Come on, get on board.
22: I love watching the Knicks play. Look, I have to do a little bit of a mea culpa. I said a few weeks ago, there's no way they could beat either of these teams from the West. The talent gap was too much. I didn't take into account just how much the Thunder and Spurs were going to beat each other up. Yeah. And also, to your point, Jason, the Knicks are playing more than the sum of their parts, which they did not do at any point during the regular season. Remember we used to say this about them? They're just this now.
4: Yeah.
22: So, you know, I'm all in them having a chance. I'm not at them winning a title, though, yet.
4: Okay,
22: I can't say that for sure. Come on, man. Let's go to a different part of the NBA and talk all NBA, because you were hot on this morning. First team, it was SGA, Jokic, Wemby, right? Cade Cunningham, and of course, Luka Doncic, who led the league in scoring. I have argued for years, Jason, that these awards need to be handed out at the regular season end. Before the playoffs, that's when they need to give them out because they make more sense after the regular season. You, on the other hand, are like, it wouldn't even matter. This was wrong.
4: Well, yeah, I agree with you.
22: You didn't like Chet being in part of an All-NBA team?
4: Again, I think some of this is, hey, SGA wins the MVP because they had the best team. Chet's on the, you got to have two guys on All-NBA because they were the best team in the league record-wise. Jalen Duren, did he deserve it? I mean, we just watched him in the conference. He was unplayable. I mean, a brutal playoffs. I know he's a good player, but if it feels like, Rachel, we're kind of rewarding, hey, they're the number one seed, so they have to have two players on All-NBA. And it also hurts that Giannis was ineligible because of games. LeBron missed out, and one other good player, Steph Curry missed out. Like, they would have been locks, and I don't think I would have been as worked up, but I'm assuming your ballot looks similar to this.
22: Yeah, look, I had Jalen Duren and Chet on my ballot, and you have to look at what they did, again, in the regular season. Chet was all defense, first team. I'm looking at some of these numbers here. He was one of only two players. The other one was Nikola Jokic, to reach 17-plus points a game, 8 rebounds a game, field goal percentage of over 55%, three-point percentage of over 35%. The numbers are there. The Jalen Duren numbers are there. He's was matched only with Wemby with 1,000 points, 800 rebounds, and 75 blocks this season. I mean, you've got to give it to them based off their regular season numbers, but it just tells you that the gap between the regular season and the playoffs in the NBA has gotten so huge. Think about this regular season. A third of the teams weren't even really trying to win for half the season. So you're going to put up numbers against them. That's not the case in the playoffs.
4: Yeah, I feel bad. I shouldn't be bashed. I mean, Duren's like 22 years old. Mm-hmm. I just don't, I mean, when I look at that, I see, oh, two Nuggets are on there. They lost in the first round. They didn't have the number one seed. Would that have been a slight if only one OKC guy made it? And again, I'm not trying to get into the minds of the voters, but I just wonder how many say, hey, let's just give them a second person because they were the number one seed. Do you have a big omission, somebody who was snubbed who maybe should have made it?
22: I don't think so. First of all, I don't do that on my ballot. And I know a lot of people, I think that was more of an old thing. We've got to get, you know, two guys or three guys. Mm-hmm. I think now that it's positionless, I think everyone just does who they think is the best. There's always going to be the 16th guy, the 17th guy, Denny Avdija. Some people were like, how can he
4: Anthony
22: not be
4: Edwards
22: on this list?
4: I'm sorry, it just hit me. Anthony
22: Edwards. Well, Anthony Edwards wasn't granted an exception, so he didn't qualify,
4: which I thought was ridiculous.
22: Yeah. But anyway, so
4: he would have probably been second team. I mean, he was like an MVP candidate.
22: Yeah, absolutely.
4: And then maybe, I don't know who you bumped down, KD to third. He was really good. But I think you're right, the timing. If they release this the day after the regular season, I don't think people are like, come on.
22: Well, it would make sense. It would make sense. And now you look at what's happened in the playoffs. You're like, does this make sense? Also, Jalen Duren's ex-girlfriend, Angel Reese, wasn't trolling him during the regular season.
4: Gosh.
22: So
4: she has a large following, I'm told.
22: I'm just saying things are different in the playoffs. That's all I have to say.
4: She went there. Oh, I love it.
22: Let's go back to the NFL. Caleb Williams, we know, had this amazing season, right? And part of it was, he led the Bears on six fourth quarter comebacks. We all, of course, also remember that miracle touchdown throw he pulled off in the playoffs. But this is interesting. Bears QB coach JT Barrett, he wants Caleb to, quote, do less this year. And you hear that and you're like, wait, what? But I want to read you his exact quote. He said, "We don't have to work as hard for our money. There's times where we could just work through our progression, get the ball out on time instead of having to create and extend plays." And of course, that actually makes sense, right? It's logical. But my question to you is Caleb the kind of guy who you think can do that? I mean, some quarterbacks are gamblers by nature, right? We know that. And, you know, are the Bears going to take away one of his superpowers? What do you think?
4: Well, wait a sec. Did you say the quarterback coach is JT Barrett? Yeah. Is that the former Ohio State quarterback?
22: Yeah.
4: Wow, he feels like a young guy, and he's telling Caleb to do less? I don't know. This is why I don't give interviews, Rachel. I mean, where's the upside for JT Barrett saying this? You think Caleb sees him in the building and is like, bro, what are you talking about? Do less. I'm the franchise. I'm the guy.
22: I mean, again, he's got logic behind it. He's basically saying, do your progressions. You could throw a more high percentage pass earlier in the down, and you wouldn't have to pull off a miracle. But again, you know, I've covered the NFL for a long time, and there are some players that are just gamblers by nature, right? Mm. Brett Favre, the most famous example, but Jameis Winston was an example. Jay Cutler, who used to have Caleb Williams' job, total gambler. They could not get him to, you know, read earlier in his progression. So I don't know, man. We'll have to see.
4: Do you think that's something that can be learned, or it just comes with the territory?
22: No.
4: You're very chill. You go through, Brock Purdy just seems so laid back. Progressions. One, two, three, you know, I don't, maybe Caleb can't be that guy. Remember, he had happy feet in the pocket in college.
22: Yeah. So, you know, some guys can, some guys can't. Matthew Stafford is an example I would give you of a guy who was a real gunslinger for the first portion of his career, and since has become just more of a reliable quarterback in every phase of the game. So it can be taught, and it is safer. But some guys, it's not their bag, and you're taking away their superpower. So we'll have to see which one Caleb is.
4: Yeah.
22: I don't know. All right. I don't know if you were watching this with all the sports going on this weekend. I was. This was sensational. And you saw it if you were tuned in here on Fox on Sunday. The highlight of the weekend, an incredible finish at the Indy 500. Felix Rosenquist won by 0.02 seconds. Not 2 seconds, 0.02 seconds. The closest finish ever. And you just saw there. He had to pass high to get there. Take a look here at how all this finished.
5: It's not over yet. It's not over yet. But Lucas has to defend from Rosenquist. Great run off the final corner. Here comes Rosenquist. But Lucas defends. Who has it? Over the line. Who's it going to be? It's Rosenquist. It's Rosenquist.
6: Oh, my goodness.
5: Wow. Oh, what a month of May.
22: It was an incredible moment. My husband was actually at the Indy 500, and there weren't enough exclamation points in his text about how the finish went. And you heard him say, what a month of May, right? And the reason is 20 days earlier, he had a baby. Well, he didn't have a baby. I always want to be careful about that.
4: His
22: wife had a baby. And he said it just gave him a different perspective, right? He felt like, he said, I already won the month of May. I didn't have to come in here and win. And this is a guy who had like a couple fourth place finishes in this race. He had a couple like close finishes in other races. And he said he just was more relaxed and taking it as it came. I don't know. Is this a prescription more athletes should be following? Just chill, man. See what happens.
4: Wow. Well, so Josh Allen had a baby, or his wife, I should say.
22: Again,
4: had
22: thank
4: a baby.
22: You.
4: Maybe he goes and wins a Super Bowl like this gentleman. I mean, that's an amazing comeback. Great finish. Great television.
22: Yeah. No, it was phenomenal. And, you know, loosen up. Don't be so tight. That's his message.
4: All right. Rachel Nichols with the news.
3: Well, that's the news.
7: And thanks for stopping by.
3: The Herd Lie News.
4: All right. Coming up next, we've talked a lot of Steelers lately. And it's funny, the narrative out there is excitement. Look at the schedule. How can they not be awesome? Let's take a deep breath. Sanity will prevail. That's next here on The Herd.
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15: Coming up at the top of next hour, Jovan Buha dropping by. Mr. Lakers, folks, this Giannis stuff, it is getting a little crazy. I don't want any Lakers fans to get too excited. You can remove the Knicks now, it feels like, from the equation. But I think the Lakers are firmly in the mix. We'll talk breadcrumbs next hour. But I want to go to the Pittsburgh Steelers for a sec, because this is a team that is very interesting to me from many different perspectives. And I want to start here, and I'm going to ask the audience a question. Do you fundamentally believe people change? Or do you think they can just change for a little bit and then they go back to who they are? Cause that's just who they are. That's how they are wired. And I mean, I'm sure.

0: you've seen this with your friends, with your coworkers, with your parents. I don't think people change fully. I think they can show signs of change, right? You know, your wife tells me, or my wife tells me, hey, you don't ever take out the trash. Step up your game. Gets a very upset. So I start taking out the trash. I do a great job for like a month. Then I'll go back to forgetting to take out the trash. I think that's kind of normal behavior. Sorry to the ladies listening, but I personally don't believe people change. They can change for a little bit, but I don't think they fully change. So that brings us to the Pittsburgh Steelers and Rodgers and McCarthy. And I know people in Pittsburgh are excited about this. Schedule's favorable. And hey, we don't have a early schedule. We could be 7-1 out of there. Oh my gosh, it's so good. We made the playoffs last year. Things were great. No drama. Okay, let's take a deep breath. Okay, let's look. You see the schedule there. It doesn't look bad. Very manageable. I mean, I like to match up quarterback on quarterback. I don't think Rodgers is a top 20 quarterback in the league. Yeah, if you want me to later this week, I can go through the top 20. But look at that schedule. Before the bye, cushy. Oh, Browns, Colts without Daniel Jones, Saints, Browns again. I mean, folks, now the back end is very difficult. Okay? But I ask all this change stuff because do you remember how ugly it was at the end for McCarthy and Rodgers? I mean, Tyler Dunn did a deep dive on it and it was ugly. I mean, they did not want to deal with each other. McCarthy would send in plays. Rodgers would look at his teammates in the huddle and be like, no. They didn't talk to each other in the building. Allegedly, McCarthy was just so sick of dealing with Rodgers, he would get massages during the day. He would just go, I got to get out of here. You could read the story. This is Tyler Dunn's reporting. It's good stuff. They did not like each other. So now all you're hearing is, wow, well, it's a new Aaron. That was water under the bridge. But is it? I mean, we'll find out. My guess is early, it's going to be fine. It's going to be kumbaya. It's going to be sunshine, flowers, roses, all that silly stuff. Early. And then when they hit adversity, I think the true colors will come out for both these guys. Now, McCarthy, listen, this is a good coach. He was with Dallas, got them to the playoffs 3 years in a row. Walked away because Jerry didn't really want to pay him. He didn't want the drama. He walked away. I don't know that he's walking away from Rodgers here. If we gave him truth serum, would McCarthy be like, yeah, I wanted Aaron Rodgers. We need him. Again, you look at the counting numbers and Rodgers was fine last year. You look a little deeper under the hood, success rate, EPA, he's bottom of the barrel. It was a check down artist, air yards, he's dead last. He's throwing dump offs to Jaylen Warren and his fleet of tight ends. They were 1-5, I believe, against playoff teams last year. Guys, this was not a good team. They're not close to anything, but it's kumbaya. Here's Rodgers talking about working with Mike McCarthy.
1: Yeah, I mean, I spent 13 years in it. He's changed some stuff when he was in Dallas with Dak. I'll battle on a couple things that I'll be stubborn about, you know, terminology-wise. But, yeah, I think part of the process is just growing and me having to adjust some of the stuff that I've done or terminology I like and so it's a fun learning experience right now. You know, it's a couple of times today he's calling plays in the huddle and I'm asking like, hey, what does this mean?
0: You know? Yeah. It's going to be a spectacular implosion. Now let me, I'm not going to play bad guy the whole time. There is some positive. Somebody in the morning meeting that I didn't realize this. Who's the best coach in that division? Okay. It's probably not the guy in Cleveland. It's probably not the new guy in Baltimore. And it's certainly not Zach Taylor. It's Mike McCarthy. He's the best coach in the division. I don't think there's any debate about that. But here's the disconnect. Have you seen win totals? The market don't lie, guys. Baltimore Ravens, 11.5 is their win total. Highest in the league. Something's going on there. I don't know what it is. Minter, new OC who's never called plays. Somebody knows something I don't. I've been dubious on the Ravens. I said under last week, I may change that to over. Spent the weekend starting my NFL research. We'll see. Then you got the Bengals. 9.5 wins is their season win total. Yeah, there's a reason that everybody's betting the over. They have an easy schedule. So then third in the division is the Pittsburgh Steelers at 8.5. And it's trending toward the under. More money coming in on the under. More respected money. So essentially, the sharp gamblers are telling you Ravens, Bengals, and then over here is the Steelers. And then down there is the Browns. Nobody cares about them. I don't think this is going to go as great as everybody thinks. And I know DK Metcalf is saying the right things. And you got Michael Pittman now. And you're trying to move from like a defensive first strategy to more of an offensive strategy, adding Pittman. You got some good tight ends. The running backs are fine. Offensive line, eh. But somebody knows something, folks. And it's that the Steelers are not going to be great. And we saw Rodgers last year immobile. I personally don't think it's going to go great. I think 7 wins is probably about right for them. Unless Rodgers turns back the clock. By the way, when was the last time he won a playoff game? Oh, right. It was 2 teams ago. I mean, we're thinking Rodgers was like the MVP in 2020. Okay. And he's going to turn into that guy. He's not that guy, right? You've seen the viral meme videos. You're not that guy. Rodgers is not that guy. He's just not anymore. I know Brady could do it late in his 40s. Rodgers, he simply can't. All right. I want to go back to something we showed a clip earlier. And I want Rachel to chime in on this because it was, for my money, this was one of the most crazy post-game videos I've seen all season. Okay? So the Thunder get roughed up last night in San Antonio. Their worst loss, the fewest points they've scored, I believe, since 2020, yeah. Regular season or playoff game. They got bodied. And without A.J. Mitchell and without J-Dub, they didn't have much. So everybody's expecting Chet to step up. And Chet does not want the Wemby smoke. We saw him try to dunk. Wemby rejected it. I didn't see Chet in the lane the rest of the game. Okay, maybe there was 1 or 2 times. But afterward, Rachel, SGA was asked about how to involve Chet more. And this answer is just staggering.
2: You talked before about priding yourself on making your teammates better. Just what are some things you think you can do to help get Chet a little bit more involved offensively?
3: Chet's an easy target to find. So probably just like find him more in the dunker when he's spacing. Just put him in better positions to use his strengths as an offensive talent. I don't know exactly what that looks like.
0: I mean, Rachel, listen, you've covered the NBA for a long time. Chet does commercials with SGA.
4: Yes.
0: Like, they're boys.
4: Yes.
0: He looked genuinely like he had no clue how to answer that question being politically correct. Now, maybe he was trolling. SGA is a bit of a troller. And some funny stuff with Dylan Brooks in the postseason. This seemed like genuine confusion to me.
4: Yeah. Well, first of all, take out the trash. So that's the first thing. Second of all, I'm going to give SGA a little more rope here because it's right after a game. You're thinking about what just happened, especially the way he was shut down in that game. Game planning for the next game isn't top of mind. However, to your point of being tactful or not knowing what the political thing to say is, the problem with Chet Holmgren in this series is that Victor Wembanyama is in his head. That's the problem. They had a huge rivalry when they were younger teenagers. Chet, you know, got the better of Victor some of the time. Victor has vowed upon coming into the NBA, this is the guy who will never beat me again. And he is just, you know, with a few exceptions, dominated Chet. That is what SGA can't help him with by how do you make him better? Where can you get him the ball? We'll have to see. Chet is due for a big game, but it's got to come from him. I don't think that's SGA's problem. And I'm sure he was trying not to say that.
0: Not to bury his team. Cause like, I mean, again, Chet, third team all NBA. Obviously, I think he went second in the draft when he was, came out of school.
4: Second defensive player of the year.
0: Yeah. He's a good player, but in this series, you can't post him up, right? I don't think he's posting up against Wemby. That's not a thing. And he's not breaking down guys off the bounce.
4: No.
0: So what is he? Is he a stand in the corner and shoot threes guy?
4: I mean, he's got to go at Wemby. He has to, right?
0: I mean, would you go at I'm not going at 7'5".
4: Well, look, we saw earlier in the Spurs playoff run, teams said, I mean, I think it was the Timberwolves who were like, we have to just keep going at him, right? Because you never get him if you don't keep going at him. And it often creates a second chance opportunity. So there is a theory going on. Now, the Timberwolves did not win that series, but there's a theory that, like, hey, you can't just give up basically from the three-point line in because Wemby can cover the entire arc here.
0: Yeah.
4: You have to go at him. He's just got to be more forceful. And I don't mean step on his foot at the free, at the foul line. I don't mean tug on his arm as he's going up to the basket. Two things we've seen Chet do in this series. Stop that stuff.
0: Yeah.
4: Actually play basketball against him as if you're confident you could win that matchup. That is, in my mind, what's been missing from Chet. And we'll have to see if being at home and the crowd, if that does it, it's probably not going to be SGA finding him more.
0: Yeah. I don't know, Rachel. If I've played a lot of basketball in men's leagues, obviously comparable to the NBA.
4: Totally.
0: But when I see guys doing crap like that, stepping on the foot, tugging on the arm, that's desperation. That's I've got nothing left. I can't stop this guy. I can't slow him down. He's in my head. I've got to retaliate as opposed to, like you said, just play basketball. But I'm sure you've seen the numbers. With Wemby on the court, they are plus 50.
4: Yes.
0: He steps off the court and it crumbles like a house of cards. They're minus 46. That's insane. Look at the net rating. Yes. I mean, that's like breaking calculators.
4: Mm-hmm.
0: I mean, essentially, the second that Wemby comes off the court, I would put Chet Holmgren on the court to regain his confidence, because Cornette,
4: yeah. I mean, look, there's no doubt, and it's defensively, by the way, that they miss Wemby so much. That's what the difference in that is. Wemby is their team, the sun, or you know, he's the sun everyone orbits around. He's going to be there, barring injury, and Chet's got to figure out how to get there, just like you have to figure out how to take out the trash, Jason.
0: I'm working on it. Coming up next, Jovan Buha talks Lakers and Giannis.
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17: Kemp swings, drives in the air the other way, chasing Schreck back to the track, at the wall, and Otto Kemp into the bacon strip for a 3-run homer. 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Otto Kemp with his first this season.
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19: NBA playoffs. Spurs came out swinging, crushed the Thunder 103-82 to even the Western Conference Finals at 2 games apiece. Victor Wembanyama, 33 for San Antonio.
20: We didn't do nothing unexpected, but the truth is that we had never been in this kind of situation before. It was our first deficit in a playoff series. Just responded, but it was nothing amazing. It wasn't magic. We just did what we needed to do, and the series is far from over.
19: Game 5 Tuesday in OKC. Stanley Cup playoffs. Golden Knights scored 5 unanswered goals, beat the Avs 5-3, take a commanding 3-0 lead in the Western Conference Final. Baseball, Aaron Judge, walk-off 2-run homer in the bottom of the 9th. The Yankees shut out the Rays 2-0. Marlins with a walk-off grand slam silenced the Mets 4-0 to sweep the series in Miami. Swedish driver Felix Rosenquist edged David Malukas in a photo finish to win the Indy 500. That's sports. I'm Ron Tomas.
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5: 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The second timeline is have their quarterback without giving up massive draft capital in 2 years.
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21: Here's Jason McIntyre.
0: Here we go. Hour number 2 on The Herd. It's me, Jason McIntyre, in for Colin Cowherd. I'm joined by Rachel Nichols. We are enjoying the sports weekend, heading into obviously Memorial Day. We got the Knicks tonight. Rachel, I know you're with me.
27: Mm-hmm.
0: Knicks wrap it up. Sweep. There's a big party tonight in Manhattan. I don't think the cops will shut this one down. And it feels like the Knicks-Spurs finals. Are you vibing with that?
27: I am. Look, I think the Knicks will wrap it up tonight. You know, we can always be wrong. But the Cavs came out in game 3 as if that game wasn't important. And the Knicks came out being like, oh, we want to sweep and get 8 days of rest before the finals. I think the Knicks are going to be killers tonight. And I haven't seen the Cavs be killers all season.
0: Yeah. And your Wizards got the number 1 pick?
27: Yep, AV.
0: Yes, very excited. We got a great draft guest coming up later in the week. Mm-hmm. All right, real quick, I want to talk about a sensitive topic. I know a lot of you guys are going to get your feelings about this one and be a little hurt, but we got to talk about the flopping NSGA, okay?
27: Oh, my God.
0: Remember a year ago, I started calling him a certain nickname that everybody did not like, the free throw merchant. And initially, you laughed and you brushed it off. And now you're watching these playoffs and you're like, damn. This is brutal. And folks, it's gotten to a breaking point. It feels like Adam Silver has to step in and talk to the referees, talk to someone, make a statement. Because every night the Thunder play, the next morning, the number one storyline is either Wembanyama or the flopping Thunder. Folks, it has gotten to a point. This is one of the plays that, not this one, but the one with De'Aaron Fox. The announcers essentially were saying, well, not a lot of contact there. Here it is. So, you know, good up fake. And Fox grazes him with his jersey. Look, there's literally no contact. And SGA falls down. We saw the breakdown by Tom Haberstroh, Yahoo Sports last week. How often does SGA fall? More than anyone else in these playoffs. It's a damn epidemic. And the whole Thunder team is falling victim to it. Everybody's flopping. Isaiah Joe. Everybody's going down. Now, listen, I was not like the biggest Kobe Bryant fan. Obviously, I liked Kobe Bryant, but I was on the East Coast at the time. And somebody did an interesting cut up. Al Kobe Bryant was like the mid-range killer. Remember, it was Jordan, then it was Kobe, and now it's SGA. But there's a big difference with Kobe and SGA. Kobe had a bag. He wasn't looking to get to the foul line. He was making shots because he had amazing footwork. SGA is really good, but he's just drawing fouls. Okay, that's what he's doing. And I know people will say, well, what about Luka? Totally different. Luka's not a mid-range assassin. He's a three-point shooter, and he drives all the way to the tin. SGA's getting to the foul line, getting to that midi, and then doing a series of fakes and just waiting for you to foul. He's trying to bait you into something. And a lot of time, there's no contact. And I see all these jabronis yelling, Steph Castle's fouling him. Actually, no. Look at how Caruso plays defense. Okay, look at how Kayson Wallace plays defense. They're doing what Castle's doing. It's weird because the Thunder, I don't want to say invented this super tight defense. It was done in the 90s. And then David Stern realized this is ugly basketball. This stinks. It's ugly to watch. We need to loosen things up. We need more offense. You want ratings? You got offense. And so I would not be shocked if in this offseason there were big discussions about the Thunder and flopping. Even this one, this turnover at midcourt, right? The Thunder were so shocked that SGA could just have a turnover in midcourt. They called timeout. Let's review it. Let's check it out. There's no foul there. No contact. And I feel like that's the second or third time in the series, or maybe in the postseason, where Dagnall and the Thunder were so upset. How could you not call something on the other team? We got to review it. And they got it served right back in their face. Because no, guys, it doesn't work that way. And honestly, the problem with the Thunder is they act like they never foul. And I love Caruso when he was with the Lakers. He's the heart and soul of that team. That guy's an awesome player. Not last night, though. Caruso has never committed a personal foul in his life. Every single time he's called for something, me? What? Look, just watch. And I like Caruso, but it just gets insufferable. And I personally, I don't like the Thunder and their behavior with the flopping and the complaining and the refs. Now, I do worry we go back to OKC tomorrow for game 5. Are the refs going to be willing to call that stuff against them at home? Or are they going to be worried about getting out of the Dust Bowl alive? All right, let's bring in our guest here. Oh, he's good on the NBA. Yovan Buha, excellent reporter. He's been at multiple stops, currently the host of the Buha's Block podcast. Yovan, I'll get you started with this. What are your thoughts on the flopping? I mean, I can't stand this crap. And I know when the announcers are bringing it up, and the pregame show and the postgame, they're all talking about it. I don't know. It feels bad.
1: It does. I feel like it's an issue, but I also think there's some confirmation bias within it, where now there is this narrative that Shea and OKC are floppers and we are continually looking for it and seeking it out. And if you look for it, you will find it. Cause I think there's a ton of flopping just in an average basketball game. But certainly I think at this point with how much it has been out there to your point with the commentary and the clips and the actual data behind it with the Tom Haberstroh article, there's clearly something there. And I think it got to cut it out at some point.
0: I mean, it's, I get it. You know, you get the fouls in the regular season, fine. I don't want to see that in the playoffs. They got, what, 10 million viewers, 12 million viewers for these games? And you can blatantly slay the flops? I don't know. Do you anticipate any rule change? Because I remember when Harden was doing his rip through, that they kind of changed the rules there on him. Do you think anything will be done in the offseason?
1: Potentially. I think it is rising to that point where you have to consider, do you go back to, you know, technical fouls retroactively, or maybe some sort of fine? I think it's hard to assess it in the moment, yeah. Right? Like, I mean, you can, I don't think we want to add more reviews to the games already. There are too many reviews and the review process takes too long. But if maybe retroactively you could submit, you know, the teams will file things to the league about complaints, or like, look at this or look at that, send some footage. Maybe you could have retroactive fining or technical fouls for flops. I think that would cut that out, right? Like, if imagine Shea getting suspended because he had 16 flopping technicals. That would, I think that would de-incentivize him to do that, right? So I think maybe you could do something like that, but nothing with more reviews.
0: Yeah, I totally agree. All right, let's quickly go to the game, the actual basketball last night. Obviously, Wemby's utterly dominant when he's on the court, but you wonder about OKC, no AJ Mitchell calf, J-Dub with the hammy. I'm going to go ahead and guess both of them are done for the series. You don't want to mess around with the calf strain. We know J-Dub's had 4 hamstring issues this year. Do you think the series has shifted back to the Spurs?
1: I think so. I think we saw last night that without those two guys, OKC is just so shorthanded in terms of the shot creation and playmaking offensively. Like, AJ Mitchell has not had a good series up to this point, but just the baseline level of ball handling and shot creation that he brings, especially in comparison to guys like a Lou Dort or a Kayson Wallace or an Alex Caruso, Jared McCain, like, there is a tier drop off going from obviously Shea to J-Dub and AJ Mitchell, but then there's another drop off to the rest of the Thunder supporting cast. So if those guys are out for the rest of the series, or maybe one of them can return at some point, I think the Thunder are in some trouble here offensively. Like, they could just not score last night. 82 points, fewest points they've scored this season. You had 6 threes, which was tied for their fewest threes made this season, and 18.1% on threes, which was their lowest 3-point percentage of the season. So all around, it was just a disastrous offensive performance for OKC. I don't think they're going to shoot that poorly the rest of the series, but you just look at, with San Antonio making the adjustment to play Shea straight up and be like, hey, we got Stephon Castle, one of the best ISO perimeter defenders in the league, and then lurking behind the action is Victor Wembanyama. Like, we're going to take our chances here. And I think we saw the Lakers shift to that in that game 4, which ended up being their most competitive game of that series. And this has to be the blueprint for me for San Antonio moving forward. Like, they can't go back to the doubling, being too aggressive. That allowed guys like Jared McCain, Alex Caruso, Kayson Wallace to get into a rhythm, to get open threes. And you saw how that shifted things in those first, especially games 2 and games 3. So, I think if OKC doesn't get at least one of J-Dub or AJ Mitchell, not just back, but like back to close to their level, I think they're in trouble here offensively.
0: I am curious about Chet Holmgren. I'm sure you've seen the clip of SGA being asked, and he just looked lost. Like, I don't know what the answer is. Chet was dominant against the Lakers. It's one thing to crush Jackson Hayes and DeAndre Ayton. It's another to go up against Wembanyama. And Chet's averaging 11 points a game in the series. He's shooting 46%. I mean, this is a guy who's third team All-NBA. How do you think they unlock him in game 5?
1: Yeah, I know, you know, Shea's getting a lot of flack, and deservedly so right now, to a degree, shooting under 40%, under 30% on threes. But Chet is the one where, this is a guy who just made All-NBA third team, is arguably the second best defender in the NBA. It was just second in Defensive Player of the Year voting. And he's averaging not just 11 points and 6 rebounds, but he's averaging under a block a game, and you're not really feeling him defensively. And I think San Antonio has done a good job of manipulating where he's at defensively based on his matchup and just sort of the spots where they're attacking from on that side of the floor. And like, he's getting dominated. I mean, in comparison, Wemby's averaging 30 points and 13 rebounds. So Wemby's more than doubling up his production in those two, and 3 blocks. So it's, you know, just across the board, Wemby's more than doubling up Chet. And this is supposed to be like a rivalry here, right? Like, these guys have had beef going back to high school days, and Wemby's just dominating him in their first playoff matchup. So I think Shea, it went viral that Shea had the long pause thinking through it, but he did ultimately give an answer. And I do agree that finding Chet Moore in the dunker spot, finding Chet Moore on kick and pass, kick out passes, I think they got to get the driving kick game going. I think the cat and mouse game here for me is going to be, what San Antonio tried to do and did successfully in game four is like they stayed out of rotation. And a big thing is like when you get a defense in rotation, you get them in the blender, that's when you get the driving kicks, the swings, and you get open threes. But they did a really good job of staying home and not allowing those opportunities. And I think that kind of cut out some of Chet's offensive opportunities. So I think for OKC, it's got to be getting downhill, getting San Antonio in rotation, and then finding Chet on some of those kickouts or pin downs. Like they got to use him more, I think, rather than having him as a decoy or like a weak side guy. So I think that's going to be a big adjustment for them in game five.
0: All right, let's pivot to the Cavs-Knicks series. Feels over, probably ending tonight. I mean, Jovan, you've seen a lot of those Mike Brown Warriors teams with Steve Kerr as the head coach. It feels like the Knicks are morphing into that. I compare Josh Hart to Iguodala. I think Kat as like a Draymond point forward. His assists last year, 1.3 under Thibodeau in the playoffs. This year, 6.1. Totally different team. I mean, they're the hottest team in the league. I mean, there's only four teams left, but 10 straight wins. Mm-hmm. Margin of victory is historic. I mean, this team can win the title, no?
1: I think they can. I still would favor whoever comes out of the West by a decent margin. I mean, I want to give the Knicks credit here, right? 10 wins in a row. They have, like, from that middle point of the Atlanta series, they have arguably been the best team in basketball. And they've looked amazing for this series. All five of their starters are averaging 15 plus points. Like they have a special starting group that can go toe to toe with OKC starters or with San Antonio starters. I think like this is the actualized version of this Knicks team that we have been waiting to see for the last couple of years. I say all that to say, I think there's a big step up in competition going from the Atlantas and the Phillies with a compromised Embiid and the Clevelands to an OKC or San Antonio. And I think you just look at a guy like AJ Mitchell, where against the Lakers, AJ Mitchell looked like Jalen Brunson, a bigger version of Jalen Brunson. Ooh, and he was cooking the Lakers, dropping 20 plus multiple times. AJ Mitchell goes up against that San Antonio backcourt and all of a sudden he's averaging 5 points a game and shooting under 40%, right? So I think going from Max, going against Max Strus and Dean Wade and Sam Merrill and Dennis Schroeder to whichever backcourt you go up against, whether it's Castle and all those guys or it's Wallace, Caruso, et cetera, like it's going to be a big adjustment for Jalen Brunson, Mikal Bridges, OG Anunoby, et cetera. So I just think the step up in terms of perimeter defense is going to be stark against either one of these teams. That's to say nothing of like the front court battle as well, where I think you have guys in Chet and Wemby who can give Kat some problems, who can give the Knicks interior attack some problems with their rim protection. So I would still favor OKC or San Antonio in a potential finals matchup with the Knicks, but certainly like I think they're in a good position to steal game one. And then if you steal game one, obviously you have a chance to win the series.
0: Just briefly on the Cavs. So they're a second apron team, huge payments coming out. They got a bunch of good players and they're highly paid. I'm just curious, did they do enough in this postseason run for the owner and the GM to say, you know what, let's run it back. Maybe we won't play seven games against the Raptors. They should have wrapped that up early. Maybe we won't play seven against the Pistons. Our guys are tired. We ran out of gas. Or do you think they kind of make a move here?
1: I think they make a move here, and I think they should make a move here. Now, I'm not saying tear the foundation down and entirely throw everything out. I just think looking at how this series is likely going to play out, whether it's a sweep or it's a five-game series, like they were not close to good enough against New York. I think looking at next season, like Boston with a offseason for Tatum to get right, like should be back to being a high 50s win team and conference finals threat. Indiana could be back next season with Tyrese Halliburton and Zubats being in the system for a full offseason. And like, I just think the competition with the East, like Detroit can make some moves this summer and potentially be a better team going to next season. So the East, I think it was there for the taking this year to some degree, but next year, I think it's going to be even better across the board. This Knicks team could be even better. So if I'm Cleveland, like, I'm happy that I made the conference finals. I finally broke through that ceiling that had been over this group the last few years. But if you lose in four or five, it's just you're still not that close, right? Like, I think sometimes teams can sell themselves on, well, let's just run it back. Let's see if, next year we can finally, figure things out. Like, we've seen it with this group, right? And they went to seven, and I think the Detroit seven was understandable, right? Like, the Detroit was favored to win that series.
0: Well, they could have beat them in six. I mean, they should have won.
1: They could have beat them in six. Yeah. But the Toronto one, like, going back to back seven game series, then blowing game one. I mean, game one was, that was a series, right? Yeah. Like, they should be down 2-1 right now. And this should be a situation where they could be tying the series tonight instead of getting swept. But they collapsed in game one. They lose that game, and then that has essentially been the series here. But I think they have to do something. I would keep Donovan Mitchell. Anything else to me should be on the table in terms of swapping things around.
0: Oh, yeah. I'm sure there's a huge, robust market for James Harden out there. All right, let's go to the fun stuff. Obviously, the Lakers have been kind of quiet. They did just hire a new guy in the front office. I don't know how much up to speed or if you want to talk about him. But let's dig into LeBron and Austin Reeves briefly. Obviously things are going to change a lot now between here, the draft, and July 1. A, what can you tell us about the new assistant GM? And B, have anything changed, for you and the Lakers in the last week or so?
1: So Rohan Ramadas, he is from the New Orleans Pelicans. He's been there for a couple of years. Before that, he was a rocket scientist for 12 years. So he's a literal rocket scientist okay, that the Lakers just hired. And so that they have these two assistant GM positions. He's going to be in charge of the cap and data and analytics. And he's going to be running that part of LA's basketball operation. So I think it's a smart hire from them. And it's hard to be more qualified than that. And so, he's big on AI and used AI, in his previous stops in terms of models and programming and whatnot. So from my understanding, he's a very smart, well-regarded, young basketball executive. So I think it's a great hire for the Lakers. In terms of things that have changed, I think really the only thing that has changed was LeBron's comments on the Mind the Game podcast, where he said he might take until August, to decide on his basketball future, which if you're the Lakers, you do not want to hear that. They can't afford to wait to August for LeBron to make a decision. So I don't think he's going to take that long. I think he will make some sort of decision by the end of June or early July. But if you're the Lakers at that point, like, you would have to renounce his rights. And that doesn't mean he's gone. It doesn't mean you can't re-sign him, but you would have to proceed with your offseason. It's not like a restricted free agency situation where you can wait till August or September and hardball negotiate and then figure it out. This is like, the Lakers are going to need to make some moves over the first few days of free agency. So if LeBron, it's in LeBron's right to decide whatever he wants to decide, right? Like, he's earned that. But at the same time, if you're the Lakers, you're on the clock here to some degree. And if he wants to take his time and take a few weeks or take a month or whatever, that's fine, but then you're going to have to proceed as if he's not there, and then you're going to have to make some moves accordingly.
0: So when you put out something on Giannis over the weekend, I saw a couple other reporters, Giannis and Lakers, and obviously the antenna goes up. Timing, LeBron's comments about August, Giannis, what's going on behind the scenes? Is there a world, now you and I have talked about this before, where the Lakers acquire Giannis without losing LeBron or Austin Reeves or Luka? Now, I know people are going to be like, that's impossible. However, I mean, if the Bucks don't have great offers and they're taking on bad contracts, what's the value there? So is there a world where the Lakers can get Giannis, keep Reeves, and then LeBron's like, okay, I'll take whatever's left over contract-wise, but maybe that might not be enough for him. I don't know.
1: There is a world. I don't know if it's this world, but there is a world in which they can figure it out. So looking at my current cap projection for the Lakers is they're going to have about $49.2 million in cap space. Giannis is making $58.5 million in cap space. So the Lakers would have to clear nearly $10 million to add Giannis into it. And you could do that one of two ways. You could either do a trade dump before the deal, and whether it's maybe DeAndre Ayton opts out. If he does opt in, you can trade him immediately. So you can do something like DeAndre Ayton and Dalton Connect, or you can do Jared Vanderbilt. And you could find a way to dump Some combination of those contracts, clear the space, and then acquire Giannis. Or you could do a three-team trade, or you could send them to Milwaukee. I don't think Milwaukee's going to want to take on those guys, but maybe do some form of a three-team trade where they go somewhere else and, you have to help facilitate that with some form of draft compensation. But to your point, I think there's two scenarios here in which this heads from a slim probability to an actual possibility here. I would have to either be Giannis forces his way to LA to some degree with either like specifically saying, I want to go be a Laker. Yes. I want to be in LA. Or there's, you know, he gets stars throughout recent NBA history always have their little list of, you know, 3 to 4 teams that they want to play for. Maybe the Lakers are on that list and the rest of the offers are underwhelming. The other scenario would just be, in general, the market for Giannis is cool. The offers are underwhelming. And you go around, there's the recent report from The Athletic that Cleveland does not want to put Evan Mobley, for example, on the table in a Giannis trade. And so you look at, like, Miami, are you really that sold on Tyler Hero and Khalil Ware and Jaime Jaquez and, like, those guys? Like, is that really selling you on a Giannis package? Or you look at Houston, like, maybe Houston... I think Houston's an interesting one, especially with how disappointing their first-round loss was. But, like, if they don't want to put Şengün or Amen Thompson on the table... then if I'm Milwaukee, I'm not really Jabari Smith, Reed Shepard. Is that really like moving you? So I think it would have to be either specifically Giannis saying he wants to be in LA or them being on the short list of teams he will go to, and or the rest of the packages being underwhelming. But if someone comes in, like if Cleveland comes in with Evan Mobley and like picks, or Houston's like, we'll give you Thompson and picks, that obviously is a better offer than anything the Lakers can offer. But yes, there is a world, like in this scenario, they're keeping Austin Reeves. Because remember, Austin Reeves is an unrestricted free agent. So he would have to agree to a signing trade if, for something to happen with Milwaukee. There's no guarantee he wants to go to Milwaukee and just toil away in a group that is probably gonna be a lottery team. So there's a pathway for this to work. Now it would also, if LeBron stays in that case, he'd have to be a minimum guy or a room exception guy, which is about $9.3 million. I don't know how he would feel about that, but there is a pathway, however narrow, however unlikely, for the Lakers to land Giannis, keep Austin, and keep LeBron, and then have a new big four.
0: Now, you said there's a world where the Giannis market cools down. I wonder, is it heating up given how dominant Wemby's been? And for some of these contenders, it's like, well, shucks. I mean, the Thunder can't hang with him, and they've got Chet. We got to get a big guy.
1: Yeah.
0: And Giannis is the big guy.
1: I fully agree with that. Like that's been something, because, you know, on my show, I with the fan base and Laker fans, a lot of Laker fans are out on a potential Giannis trade. They just, they're burned still by the Russell Westbrook trade. And I think there's several differences with that. Like Giannis is still a top five guy in the league.
0: Yeah.
1: Russ was no longer like the same player that he was in OKC at that point. And I don't want to overcomplicate the potential fit between Luka and Giannis. I think having two top five guys together would be pretty special, but to me, the big thing is like, you're looking at OKC and OKC, remember like OKC's frontline dominated the Lakers and like they look like this, you know, twin tower juggernaut between Hartenstein and Chet. And like, I think they would look like that against most teams outside of Wemby. So when I think about who are the bigs that can hang with like both OKC's frontline and San Antonio's frontline, it's a very short list. Mm-hmm. And Giannis to me is clearly the best player among whatever list you want to compile of like bigs that can hang with both. So when I think about Giannis and whether it's in LA or elsewhere, like he is one of the guys who can look at Wemby, can look at Chet and be like, I'm going to get downhill. I'm going to steamroll you and get to the rim and dunk on your face or draw a foul. And like, there aren't many guys who could do that. So that's where I think with the new reality we're in with OKC and San Antonio and how dominant both those teams project to be for the foreseeable future, like Giannis does become more appealing.
0: Yeah. All right. Jovan Buha, one of the great NBA voices out there. Check out his stuff, YouTube, podcast. Thanks a lot, buddy.
1: Good to see you, Jason.
0: All right. Jovan Buha. I mean, listen, there's a world where you can get Giannis and the Lakers and not lose Austin Reeves. Hello. All right. Coming up next, you will not believe what Cavs coach Kenny Atkinson said over the weekend. Folks, this is one for the books. That's next here on The Herd.
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0: Back here on The Herd, good stuff from Jovan Buha. Man, Lakers fans, I think you have to watch Wemby and get excited about, hey, we need Giannis to compete. Sorry, Jackson Hayes is fun. He ain't no Giannis, guys. Let's go to Rachel Nichols with the news.
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27: All right, let's go a little deeper on that, Jason, right? Because the question is not only could the Lakers fit all these guys in, it's would the Bucks even trade them, Giannis? Mm. Because really, this is what they can offer, Jace. 3 first-round picks and likely all unprotected, right? But if you look at some of the other offers that are potentially out there, the Bucks have said they want a mix of picks and young players. You look at the Miami Heat, who are definitely going to go after Giannis. They could throw in, you know, Tyler, Khalil Ware. You guys talked about that a little bit. It's not just that, by the way. Cleveland, you can say all you want. We're not going to offer Evan Mobley. You also said that everybody besides Donovan would be up for being traded if they lose this way. So I'm not saying he'd be out of the deal if Giannis was on the table. And don't forget about Jaylen Brown. I mean, he said some comments at the end of the season. If he decides, I don't think the Celtics should trade him, but if he decides he wants out of Boston, that could be part of a Giannis deal. So it's really, are the Lakers willing to best those offers or try to by throwing Austin Reeves into the trade with the 3 unprotected picks? And I don't know, would you do that?
0: So that's a little less appealing. Let me take this angle, Rachel. So I've never interviewed Giannis. I'm sure you have. I mean, you only know about these guys what you read. But I wonder how much Giannis is looking at the landscape and saying, well, I could go there and compete, but not if they don't have Austin Reeves. I could go to Miami, but what are me and Bam Adebayo going to do? Because I'm not going to want to sign there long term for just me and Bam Adebayo. Like, that's not a 50-win team. And then, like, if Jaylen Brown's not there, I mean, how good is Tatum and Giannis together with Peyton Pritchard and Darryl? I don't know what that is. So I don't know. How much do you think Giannis thinks like that?
27: I think, I mean, look, I had a long conversation with him about this, you know, just a few months ago toward the end of the regular season. And we were talking about, like, you know, which team has appealing players on them. Look, I think Giannis is not the kind of guy to do what Anthony Davis did, which is say, I will not sign a long-term deal with anyone but the LA Lakers. And that eventually killed the trade market for Anthony Davis because nobody else would trade away the farm to get him without a long-term extension. And the Lakers' offer, which wasn't as good for Anthony Davis, then became the only real offer for Anthony Davis. So he could do that. He's not the type of person to do that. However, I could see him more saying, these are a few teams that I really want to go to. Obviously, you get the agent kind of putting it out to the teams. Don't bother trading for him because he won't sign a long-term deal with you. And that's how he might navigate it. But I don't think he'll insist it's this team or bust. And he's, you know, he was asking me about the Timberwolves. I mean, he was asking me about all kinds of teams that haven't necessarily come up in this mix. I mean, the Timberwolves would probably have to get rid of Rudy Gobert. Would they do that? I mean, it might have changed in the course of this playoffs. He had such a great playoffs, Rudy Gobert. So, you know, we're going to have to see how all of that plays out. And Milwaukee is still trying to convince him to stay. So there's that, too. Before you talk about who the Lakers could pay, there's a lot of dominoes that have to fall there. Yeah. But
0: it does. Would you agree that this, to an extent, feels like, hey, if there's a quarterback that could hit the market, you've got to go all in to get him. I mean, Tom Brady had his pick of the litter after New England. And did it work out? You think it worked out for Tampa?
27: Yeah.
0: I mean, Anthony Davis had, I only want to go to the Lakers. Within, what, 2 years, they won a title?
27: Yeah.
0: So I don't have a problem with being the bad guy. But like you said, he might not be built for that. Like, personally, I don't, Anthony Davis, I thought was a big winner.
27: And look, could be a GM who ignores all of that. That is what the Toronto Raptors did when they picked up Kawhi Leonard. There was no way Kawhi was going to sign an extension in Toronto. He wanted to get to Southern California with one team or the other. And they said, Masai Ujiri said, yeah, but I think we can win this year with you. And guess what? Yeah. They did. So that could happen. We're just going to have to wait.
0: That's a good point. Yeah.
27: And see. I don't know. I do want to get back to this Cavs-Knicks series, though, because as we all know, the Cavs are down 3-0. And look, they did have a heartbreaking game one, but they were soundly beaten in games two and three. So we know the Cavs are down 3-0.

0: Analytics don't talk about heart. This Cleveland team has not shown the heart that they need to be showing. They had a chance to close out their first two series. They didn't. There was no killer instinct there. They had to go to game sevens. And it doesn't take into account, by the way, sort of how players rise to the occasion in the playoffs. The Knicks, when you talk about the average defender, the Knicks are not playing their averages, much like the average defender. They are going after guys. I listened to this Kenny Atkinson quote, and I'm like, this is like an insane person talking. I could not believe it. It's one thing to say, oh, we got unlucky. I can see ways we could have won two of those games. He said, we've won two of those three games analytically. No, you have not. What was your reaction?
1: What, you mean basketball's not played on spreadsheets?
0: Oh, my God.
1: I mean, I feel bad. Atkinson, listen, here's the thing. He's not totally wrong. They're getting their shots. He's just not making it. I mean, if Sam Merrill's shot in the opener goes in and out with seconds left, Mike Breen went to the half, bang, and then he had to stop because it was going in. That goes in. Maybe it's different. I mean, they want Josh Hart to shoot. They gave him, I will give you threes. He hits five threes. Landry Shamet, I think it's 7 of 8 of threes in the series. They're okay with him shooting threes. Things just aren't going their way, but it's a tough sell on the fan base.
0: It's a tough sell in reality.
1: In reality as well, yes.
0: In reality, it is a tough sell. Maybe in fantasy la-la land, but in reality, the real world, which we live in, it is an extremely tough sell. And by the way, that idea that, they've gotten more lucky than we have, you know, Josh Hart doesn't usually shoot this, so-and-so doesn't usually do that. You have to, again, go back to these previous series that the Cavs have let go as far as they have. They had the chance to close out the Raptors. They didn't. Mm. They had the chance to close out the Pistons at home. They didn't. And that means, I got the number here, Cleveland has played 13 games since April 29th. Jeez. New York has only played 8 games in that span. Do you know when your shots don't fall the way they're expected to? When you have tired legs and they fall short. These are real things. These are not spreadsheet things. Join me, Kenny Atkinson, in the real world. I was incensed by this. Well, I could not stop talking about it.
1: I mean, the Cavs have, I think they've played 4 more playoff games. I mean, that's a lot more basketball than the Knicks.
0: Yes.
1: They're just tired.
0: They looked exhausted in the last game.
1: I'm wondering, do you think that he was saying this as a way to kind of save his job? He's been on the hot seat for some weird decision-making stuff. I wonder if he thinks he's in trouble.
0: I mean, he should be.
1: And Jason Kidd is out there? You know?
0: He should at least be on the hot seat. He's been outcoached at several points during both of these series, particularly this one. Look, if you want to say that, you say it in the locker room to your players. And the way you use that is, come on, guys, we're doing the right things. We just have to keep doing the right things and our shots will fall.
1: Yeah.
0: I don't know if that's true because these guys have such exhausted legs. That's how you use those stats. You do not come out to the rest of us and say, hey, you know, analytically, we've won 2 out of 3. You have not. You have won none. 0. Nada.
1: Ouch.
0: I'm just telling you. All right, let's go back to football. There's a Yahoo piece out there that's getting a lot of attention. The suggestion was that Brock Purdy's success could have influenced Sean McVay's somewhat controversial decision to take Ty Simpson high with that 13th overall pick. And the idea is that these guys are, quote, strong processors who excel more in the mental aspect of the game rather than the physical, and that seeing Brock Purdy compete so well made Sean McVay say, hey, a guy like that is who I need after Matthew Stafford goes away. Are you buying that? When he picked him that high, right?
1: We were talking about this. This is a tough one. If you're comparing the 13th overall pick to the dead last pick in the draft, I think there's something a little wrong with that. Again, huge value in Purdy late in the draft.
0: Yeah.
1: The Rams are on the doorstep of a Super Bowl. Another one with Stafford and McVay. And they took Ty Simpson, a guy who might be Brock Purdy, who, again, I love Brock Purdy, but he went dead last in the draft. That's where the value was. He was making like $800,000, okay, and when he went to the Super Bowl against Mahomes or some ridiculously low number like that. And now you're comparing Ty Simpson to that guy? I just, the logic doesn't totally add up to me.
0: I'm going to give you the counterpoint, okay? And look, they absolutely could have added someone who would help them more with a Super Bowl run. There's an argument Matthew Stafford's been hurt on and off, and that you would need a good backup quarterback and somebody better than you had. There's also an argument, and look, we've seen in the league, there was this trend toward drafting more athletic quarterbacks, right? I'm going to go Trey Lance.

0: Justin Fields, Zach Wilson, Anthony Richardson, right? Oh, man, he's so athletic. Combine numbers are amazing. Yeah. Look what he can do. Guess what? All those guys have not lived up to expectations.
1: Yeah.
0: All of them. So I think for Sean, it's less about like, oh, is this guy the equivalent to the last guy in the draft? And more it was, I'm not drafting an athletic quarterback. I'm drafting a guy like this guy, especially Sean, who's such a system guy, right? He's got his own way of doing everything, and he's so smart. He wants a guy who can do those kinds of things. And look, when you look at the other teams that needed a quarterback in this draft, the Cardinals were in play, maybe for Ty Simpson. The Jets, your Jets, there was a question of would they want to draft a quarterback, obviously at number two. Yeah. That would have been even more high and controversial. The Steelers didn't know if Rodgers was coming back. So it could have been that, look, we didn't want to draft him 13th overall, but we thought someone in the cycle was going to get him if we waited. So I don't know.
1: I'll just remind people of McVay's initial reaction. I know they ended up poo-pooing it, so much so that he went and did like an apology tour on a bunch of media shows and like, I don't know. I you can't tell me McVay was like, let's grab Simpson at 13. I just refuse to believe that.
0: Anyways, I mean, yeah, he must have been, though.
1: Yeah,
0: that's what they did. Yeah. We're not living in Kenny Atkinson's reality.
1: No, that I want to be in that reality
0: where Sean McVay okayed drafting Ty Simpson. Because you know what the Rams are not going to do? They're not going to draft someone in the first round that Sean McVay does not want to draft in the first round.
1: Yeah.
0: You and I both know that. Yeah. We live in reality, Jason. The rest of the show will be in reality. I'm just making that
1: decree. Kenny Atkinson land looks so fun. Oh, my gosh. Rachel with the news.
2: Well, that's the news.
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1: All right, the NFL quote of the weekend belonged to Fernando Mendoza. My guy, I'm a new Mendoza fan. We'll talk about that next here on The Herd.
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0: Saturday night is baseball night on Fox, and this week we have some of the best rivalries in the game. 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
1: All right, so over the weekend there was an NFLPA rookie premiere event. Fernando Mendoza, obviously a rookie, obviously was there. They, you know, they bring in the rookies to coach them about stuff off the field, money management, all that fun stuff. So eventually, you know, they talk to the media and Fernando Mendoza, oh, how does it feel to be here? He's like, honestly, I don't want to be here. I'm really upset. I'm not at practice. I need to be getting reps. I need to be at practice. I kind of love this guy, guys. However, I do need to add, he is understandably so ticked off that he's not in Raiders camp, because guess what? Kirk Cousins is getting all of the first team reps. Now, we have a little divide. Does this matter? Does it mean anything? Are they bringing him along slowly? You don't want to put too much on his plate. This is a guy with 2 graduate school degrees already from like good business schools. This is a very smart guy. He can absorb everything. He is obsessed with football. He was given the Most Aura Award at this rookie premiere event. And Mendoza, of course, was shocked. Like, this is a real quote they tell me. I feel like I have the least aura. I'm a cornball. Like, that's a real Mendoza quote. He is a nerd. He wants to obsess over football. And I agree. And I know Raiders fans don't want to hear this. But there's a new regime. Out with the old guys, old quarterbacks, in with Kirk Cousins. Maybe he's a great bridge quarterback for a game or two or three before you hand the reins over to Mendoza. Or Or Kirk Cousins is partnering up with Kubiak because Kirk has eyes for that starting job. They worked together for 3 years in Minnesota. So it's not, I mean, Mendoza's going into a situation where he's like, oh, damn, these guys are chummy. You friends with somebody for 3 years, you work with them? I mean, what if there's a world where Mendoza doesn't play? And I know that that has worked with Patrick Mahomes and Aaron Rodgers. Yes. Hello. Those are good franchises. They had good quarterbacks before them. Okay. They had gone to the playoffs before. Mendoza's going in. They have no quarterback. It's not Kirk Cousins. It's got to be Mendoza. And I'm of the belief, I always have been, the only way to be good at something is to actually do it. You can read a lot of books on business and listen to a lot of business podcasts. You can't run a business until you actually run a business. I think Fernando Mendoza should start from day one with the Raiders. Week one, throw him in there. Sink or swim, baby. I personally think he's going to swim just fine. Coming up next here on The Herd, final hour. Are the Thunder done? Huh. You know this guy. You know what I think.
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6: 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Zero primetime games. And this is inconceivable if you're of a certain age and you recall the glory days of the Raiders and the Dolphins, that we have now reached rock bottom after all these years of product that was covered in feces. That is the NFL screaming on top of the building that you are so bad that a test pattern would likely pull better ratings than putting a Raider-Dolphin game on.
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8: NBA playoffs. Spurs came out swinging, crushed the Thunder 103-82 to even the Western Conference Finals at two games apiece. Victor Wembanyama, 33 for San Antonio.
9: We didn't do nothing unexpected, but the truth is that we had never been in this kind of situation before. It was our first deficit in a playoff series. Just responded, but it was nothing amazing. It wasn't magic. We just did what we needed to do, and the series is far from over.
8: Game 5 Tuesday in OKC. Stanley Cup playoffs. Golden Knights scored 5 unanswered goals, beat the Avs 5-3, take a commanding 3-0 lead in the Western Conference Final. Baseball, Aaron Judge, walk-off 2-run homer in the bottom of the 9th. Yankees shut out the Rays 2-0. Marlins with a walk-off grand slam silenced the Mets 4-0 to sweep the series in Miami. Swedish driver Felix Rosenqvist edged David Malukas in a photo finish to win the Indy 500. That's sports. I'm Ron Tomas.
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27: 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The number one timeline is win a Super Bowl now and next year. The second timeline is have their quarterback without giving up massive draft capital in 2 years.
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1: Welcome back. Hour number 3 here on The Herd on a beautiful Memorial Day in Los Angeles. It's about to be a beautiful night in New York celebrating that Knicks beating the Cavs tonight. You can lock that up, folks. That's happening. Coming up in 15 minutes, James Palmer stops by the show. We are on A.J. Brown watch. We are within 1 week to that June 1 deadline. Any sleeper teams that could sneak in, or is the Patriots a formality? Very excited to talk about that. End of the hour, Kevin O'Connor stops by. We'll look into the wounded OKC Thunder and my Spurs. Can they wrap up the series in 6? And let's start right there. I mean, last night, game 4, Victor Wembanyama leading the charge with 33 points. Once again, he was the best player on the floor. I don't know how SGA was awarded the MVP. Oh, regular season award, Jay. Wembanyama's the best player on the planet. 33-8 last night. He was extraordinary. I mean, catching lobs. I think one of the smaller narratives is when Victor Wembanyama's dunking, I think he has 10 dunks in the 2 wins. They look amazing. When he's hitting half-court shots, they look unstoppable. Wembanyama was just all of the adjectives. Look at that left-handed dunk in the lane. He was everywhere. He's also, by the way, reducing Chet Holmgren to like a bench warmer. We'll get to that shortly. But the Spurs tie the series. And I think the big takeaway from OKC is that the AJ Mitchell calf injury is very serious. Folks, it's sounding like he's not going to play the rest of the series. We know calf injuries have been really bad in the last postseason and change. And now you've got J-Dub also out with the hamstring, his fourth hamstring injury of the season. So you take away those two shot creators, and wouldn't you know it, OKC was held to their lowest point total in the playoffs since 2020. It was unbelievable. Here's Victor Wembanyama afterward talking about what changed in game four.
9: We didn't do nothing unexpected, but the truth is that we had never been in this kind of situation before. It was our first deficit in a playoff series, and we just responded. But it was nothing amazing. It wasn't magic. We just did what we needed to do, and the series is far from over.
1: Yeah, far from over. I think the Spurs are in control. I think they're in great shape with two shot creators out for the Thunder. What do they have? It was basically SGA in a cloud of dust. Now, my guy, Steph Castle, caught a lot of heat after the first two games. Oh, he's got 20 turnovers. He's not a point guard. Settle down. De'Aaron Fox, a true point guard in high school, college, and the pros, returns. And Castle only has two turnovers in the last two games. Castle can focus more on defense. SGA only had 19 yesterday. And they didn't double SGA when he came across half court because there was really nobody else to worry about. And I say nobody else because that's strange, given that Chet Holmgren was named third team All-NBA over the weekend. Now, if you've watched this series, you wonder, how the hell is Chet Holmgren All-NBA? He's averaging 11 points on 46% shooting. I don't care that against Phoenix and the Lakers, he was 37 of 38 within 5 feet of the basket. Now he's going up against a guy bigger than him, better offensively and defensively, and Chet is standing in the corner being a non-factor. Folks, listen to this when SGA was asked about, hey, how does Chet help you out? This is a crazy response.
3: You talked before about priding yourself on making your teammates better. Just what are some things you think you can do to help get Chet a little bit more involved offensively?
11: Chet's an easy target to find. So probably just like find him more in the dunker or when he's spacing. Just put him in better positions to use his strengths as an offensive talent. I don't know exactly what that looks like.
1: Wow. I honestly thought that was AI generated. The first time I heard it, I sent it to the producers. I'm like, just make sure this isn't AI. You don't know what's fake these days. He has no answers for how to get his third team All-NBA teammate involved. And then he was reduced to put him in the dunker spot. Guys, that's what you do for like a center who has no game whatsoever. And hey, let's just lob it to him in the dunker spot and get easy layups. Really? I'm flabbergasted. I don't know what the solution is. And this is why I feel the Spurs are confident. I think they win game five. I went back last year and looked at Pacers Thunder game five of the finals. It was 2-2. OKC goes home. Guess who they leaned on? J-Dub had the best game of his career, a 40-piece, and SGA had 31. They took over. It was kind of your turn, my turn. The Pacers had no answers. Who is the wingman to SGA in game five? I don't know who that is. I think the Spurs win game five and wrap it up in six. And then we have some uncomfortable conversations about the flopping of SGA and the overratedness of the Thunder. Now, I do want to wrap up. Greg Popovich had a good meeting with Wembanyama during the series. It was very productive, apparently. And our crack graphics team, you know, when I mentioned Popovich, I was like, what is he, some Obi-Wan Kenobi figure factoring in here, talking to Wembanyama, the young guy, the young Luke Skywalker? And our crack graphics team came up with this, Anakin Skyblocker and Obi-Pop Kenobi. I think you guys would love that. Anyways, all right, let's move on to the NFL. And it's the full off-season mode right now, right? We're in late May. Everybody's waiting for the A.J. Brown domino to fall. And we're looking at some quarterback storylines. We'll get to Mendoza versus Cousins shortly. Obviously, the Rams and Seahawks are the big bad teams in the NFC. AFC's kind of muddled. But I keep looking at this Jalen Hurts situation, and I'm myself just a little confused. So perhaps you can help me out here. So Jalen Hurts, who I said last week on the show, we're only going to call him Super Bowl MVP Jalen Hurts from now on, just so everybody remembers he was the Super Bowl MVP. He's getting disrespected on levels that still don't make sense to me, okay? This is a guy who's been to two Super Bowls. In one against the Chiefs, he was extraordinary. And if the defense had got a stop on Mahomes late, Jalen Hurts would have been the Super Bowl MVP against the Chiefs. And he obviously was in the second meeting when the defense bottled up Mahomes and Hurts went nuts offensively passing and running the football. So he's an MVP in the Super Bowl. And all I keep hearing this offseason, and we'll have a guest on later to talk about this, is, well, this is a make or break season for Jalen Hurts. How is that exactly? Why is that? Why is it a make or break season? And I'm looking at the numbers and people are like, well, he's not throwing the ball over the middle. All right. The numbers show a little reluctance to go over the middle. Okay. You know, I know Colin's vacationing in Spain, so he won't hear this. I can take a shot. Yeah, Jalen Hurts doesn't throw a great deep ball. Jalen Hurts isn't 6'5". The tush push isn't sexy. You know what's sexy is Lamar Jackson, right? Flashy, fun, shake and bake, Ricky Bobby. He's moving around in the pocket. He's eluding defenders. He's dancing. He's got two MVPs. And I asked the staff this morning, I was like, Lamar Jackson doesn't get the criticism Jalen Hurts does. Is it because Lamar is fun and exciting and flashy? Two MVPs. I mean, hasn't been to a Super Bowl. You could go look at his performance in the AFC Championship at home against the Chiefs. Rotten. I don't know. Why is Lamar Jackson escaping criticism and Jalen Hurts is a punching bag? When one has been to two Super Bowls, one has won a Super Bowl MVP. He doesn't have any regular season MVPs. I mean, you can have those. I'd rather win the Super Bowl. I don't know about you. Maybe we're built different, guys. But, I mean, if we want to point to coaching for a moment, I don't want to hear it. Because the head coach that Lamar's had his entire career is John Harbaugh. I think they're carving out his bust in Canton. He's considered one of the best coaches in the league. I mean, he won before Lamar. He's won a lot with Lamar. They haven't broke through in the playoffs. A lot of that's on Lamar. Some of it's on the coach. But, okay, we could talk about coaches because Jalen Hurts has had Doug Peterson and Nick Sirianni. Not sure what they'll be doing in a few years, but I don't know if they'll be head coaches in the NFL. And then you look at his offensive coordinators for Jalen Hurts. It's a revolving door. If you have success, boom, you're getting another job. If you don't have success, you're on the unemployment line. And it's just a weird situation in Philly. I don't know if this is media and fan driven, but I get the sense when they have a lot of success in Philly, well, it's Saquon Barkley. He had 2,000 yards. What did he do in the Super Bowl when Hurts was MVP? I'll let you look that up during the commercial break. Well, it's the defense, Jay. It's not that much Jalen Hurts. Anytime they lose, do you want to guess who the blame is on? Yeah, it's funny how it works that way. I don't know. Maybe he's too boring at the podium. The stoicism, you know, I like Hurts at the podium. He shows up with a briefcase. He's all business. He's not giving any ammunition or bulletin board material to the opponents. I think he's great, but maybe he's boring. Maybe it's the tush push. People just hate it. They're out on the tush push. I don't know. Help me. I'm trying to figure out why everybody says this is a make or break season for Jalen Hurts. Listen to his new offensive coordinator, Sean Mannion. You tell me this is a make or break season or not.
12: Jalen's been awesome. You know, I really think he can do anything we ask of him. He's accurate. He's a great athlete. He really attacks the fundamentals. That's what's been really fun to watch these last 2 weeks of phase two. He's always coming, wanting more things to work on, wanting more things regarding fundamentals, timing, understanding the scheme. He's hungry for more.
1: Love the hunger for Jalen Hurts. MVP season loading, perhaps? We'll see. Coming up next, we're going to talk to James Palmer, NFL insider. There's a lot brewing, folks. AJ Brown. Finally, Aaron Rodgers lands in Pittsburgh. Am I reading that wrong? Yeah. We'll talk about all that next with James Palmer.
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1: Back here on the herd, great guest for you, James Palmer, NFL insider at Bleacher Report. Man, this guy's plugged in. Wait till you hear when we talk. Oh boy. Lamar Jackson versus Jalen Hurts. You're going to love it. Let's bring in James Palmer. There he is, looking dapper as usual. Thanks for joining us on a Memorial Day. You've been all over the Jalen Hurts stuff in Philadelphia. I'm perplexed by it. I mean, Super Bowl MVP, Jalen Hurts. Is he the most disrespected quarterback in the league, James?
22: You know, I think there could be an argument for it, Jason. I honestly, there could be. We were talking in the break. Andy Reid told me after Jalen lost to the Chiefs in that first Super Bowl meeting, it's the best Super Bowl performance he's ever seen anyone ever play. And when the stage gets big, Jalen Hurts usually comes through. It's just a very interesting media market. I'm from Philadelphia. My dad was part of that media covering the Eagles back in the day. I understand what goes on in that city. And I do think the reason we're going over this in this year is a lot of the guaranteed money is done. They went through this offensive coordinator search. Honestly, I would almost say without Jalen, it was what's best for the Philadelphia Eagles. What's best for our organization moving forward. And from ownership on down, they kind of wanted this system, this scheme, this McVay, this Shanahan type of style. And on paper, it doesn't fully fit the way Jalen Hurts plays. So I think that plays into the narrative as well. Now, Nick Sirianni has always put his spin on things. And I think him and Sean Mannion will do that and maybe cater some of it towards obviously the way Jalen plays. But you go in the draft and all of this, what I'm saying, Jason, honestly ties into why people are saying this is your first two picks are a wide receiver and Mekhi Lemon that plays in the middle of the field. It's Eli Stowers, a tight end that's essentially a big wide receiver that plays between the hashes. Where does Jalen Hurts not really throw the football very well? Like between the hashes. It's almost like the organization is going, this is how we want to play football. We think Jalen can do all of these things, but on paper, they maybe don't really fully connect with Jalen's strengths. Now, there's a lot Hurts can do on the football field, which is why Sean Mannion, you saw earlier there, was kind of raving about the way that Jalen Hurts works. I've always been told this. I think this is the biggest part. If Jalen fully trusts it, he will evolve and he will change. That's what Sean Mannion has to do, is kind of convince Jalen that these are the things we have to do as an organization to be good offensively. And Jalen will buy in if he fully trusts it. And I think that's where we're at because of some of the moves that Philly has made. They look like they're what's in the best interest of the organization moving forward and maybe on paper don't fit Jalen. But I would end with this. When Jalen is doubted, when Jalen is up against it, that's usually when we see the most motivated Jalen Hurts. And to me, I think that bodes actually well for Philadelphia.
1: So you said a lot there. You've been covering the league for a long time. I'm just curious, for a guy who wins Super Bowl MVP, is it weird for him to have zero input in the offensive coordinator search, or is that normal?
22: No, I wouldn't say zero. And I would say that they were looking out for where do we go moving forward as an organization. And I think what plays into this as well, Jason, is they moved on from Carson right after that contract and went to Jalen. Like, this is a team that has a general manager that has the ultimate trust from ownership. And I don't think most of the GMs in this league have what Howie has, which is if we make a mistake, Jalen Reagor, we didn't take Justin Jefferson, pivot, get rid of him, move, go somewhere else, right? Like, you can make those mistakes and turn and change very quickly in Philadelphia, as opposed to a lot of GMs that hold on to players. So you tie that into this as well. Oh, he doesn't have a lot of guaranteed money left. Like, could they pivot off of Jalen Hurts? I think that he did have some input in it, but it was a very, I would say, unique offensive coordinator search with the number of guys that they looked at and where they went in the search and where they ended up in the search as well, honestly. And I think Jalen played a part in that.
1: So you wisely articulated that they draft two guys for the middle of the field and they picked up Wicks, the wide receiver from Green Bay. He's not a downfield guy. Is he a over the middle guy?
22: somewhat. He's, you know, a lot of people think he hasn't tapped into everything that he has in terms of potential. There's some people that actually really like him around the league, and it was kind of like a weird receiver room in Green Bay, right? It was almost like we don't have a number one. We have a whole group of guys that kind of spread the wealth, and people are kind of interested to see what he could be. He might be that three, honestly. Mekhi Lemon's kind of slated to be that two. The guy I would have my eye on, honestly, is Devontae Smith. Like, he's had a good offseason. He's hit up former wide receivers asking for advice. Like, he wants to slide into that one spot. And Nick Sirianni told me at the combine, like, we've scratched the surface with Devontae Smith. Mm. That's it. Like, I think there is so much more to what this guy can do. I would think that'd be the player that they kind of unlock in this passing offense.
1: Okay, so that leaves us with A.J. Brown and his June 1 deadline coming up here inside of a week. We're taking a gander here. Percentage chance he's on the Eagles in a month.
22: Yeah, in a month. I think it's pretty small. And I like that you said a month because you're right. It's Monday, 4 o'clock. That's when the financial aspect of this thing changes, right? And the dead cap monstrous number changes for the Philadelphia Eagles, and they can make a move after 4 o'clock Eastern on Monday. Now, Howie Roseman has no deadline. That's part of, I think, his leverage is he doesn't have to do a deal June 1. He doesn't have to do a deal June 2. He doesn't really have to do a deal at any point, really up until maybe things could get dicey by the start of training camp. A team wants him in their training camp, right? To start camp, they want A.J. Brown. I'm not saying it does take that long, but I'm really laying out what Howie's leverage is. This negotiation, in my opinion, Jason, is starting up this week, to my understanding, and it's almost like a new negotiation. I think Howie's going to pick up the phone, because if anybody knows how he operates, is he's going to see if there's any other teams out there to do what? Increase his leverage. The Rams were in this at one point. The Rams were further down the road on a deal than the Patriots have ever been for A.J. Brown at one point. Is that something that he rekindles? I don't know if that's exactly going to happen, but I think he tries to see if he can increase his leverage to increase his compensation, because the Patriots' leverage is this. Hey, we're the only team in play here. So, you know, what do you want from us? And so that's exactly where this thing stands right now with A.J. Brown, is how he's trying to increase his leverage and seeing how much compensation he can get for a player that he thinks he maybe deserves a one for. We'll see. There's been reports out there he'll get a one for A.J. We'll see if that actually happens.
1: So besides the Patriots and the Rams, is there a sleeper team out there who maybe people aren't talking about? You know, the Raiders wide receiver room is terrible. Fernando Mendoza, rookie quarterback, maybe they don't make a move. What about a team like, I don't know, the Chargers have a lot of good, but like you said, with the Packers, don't really have a number one. Chargers are a Super Bowl contender. What about the Texans? You know, I got to ask you about the Texans. I mean, James, like, you know, Nico Collins missed the playoff game. They got no offense. I don't know. Is there someone else out there that we should keep an eye on?
22: I think Howie's going to try to find that team because he can play them against New England. Now, I think there are some teams that would possibly be interested. They were going to wait this out and, like I said, almost be a new negotiation so you can find out who else could potentially come back in post-draft, post-free agency. I think this is kind of holding up what's happening with some of those other veteran wide receivers. Like, you look at what A.J. is going to get paid and what you might have to give up for A.J. You could get Stephon Diggs for much less and no compensation. I think the rest of the receiver group is kind of being, you know, held up a little bit by this deal possibly. And maybe we see somebody like Stephon Diggs on the move after this or somebody else because of where AJ stands. But, you know, I do think Howie's going to try to uncover that team. I don't know if there's another one. It still seems like all arrows are pointing to New England. Mm-hmm. It just really feels that way. But I do think Howie needs to try to create as much leverage as he can. So he's going to be one maybe even making the calls right now.
1: All right. Indulge me because I said it and it did good numbers on social media. Is there That's a world matters. Where Myles Garrett in Cleveland, who just got a renegotiated his deal or readjusted the contract, and famously his coach last week was like, I haven't talked to Myles. Is there a world where Myles Garrett goes to the Eagles? Remember they lost his name on the edge, Jalen Phillips. And it's like, hey, we can upgrade our defense. I don't know. Is there any world where Myles Garrett's moved?
22: Man.
1: I mean, Jason, you're crazy. I've heard that before.
22: I could say, Jason, you're crazy. Yeah, but I like to entertain these things just like you do. You know what I mean? I'm always then the head starts going a little bit because you look at where Cleveland is and you look at where Myles is in his career and where he is with age and what the roads he's gone down before about wanting to play elsewhere. I do think in Philadelphia, you brought that up. I just say real quickly, I think there's a lot of people that believe the Jonathan Greenard move was like outstanding in terms of what they had to pay and what they ended up doing after they lost out on Jalen Phillips. So I do think Philly's in a decent spot. Now, nobody's in the category of, of Myles Garrett by any stretch. But I do think if you want to, there's a lot of people that do believe if you want to fully just start this rebuild in Cleveland, what can you get for Myles is definitely a question that I would be surprised has never come up inside that building.
1: Yeah. All right. Let's pivot to Lamar Jackson real quick. What's his relationship with the new OC who has never called plays? Lamar wants a new contract. He's got a brand new coach in Jesse Minter who's never been a head coach. And oh, by the way, Vegas loves his team. 11.5 win total. I'm trying to justify it, but I'm missing something. What's the word out of Baltimore?
22: Yeah, I know a lot of people were curious about him missing a couple of OTAs. I would say this, his attendance has been far better than it's been in years past.
1: Okay.
22: And the part that really stands out to me, Jason, honestly is, and I feel like this hasn't been talked about enough. I was told his relationship with Jesse Minter from when Jesse was obviously on the defensive side of the ball, but there from 2017 to 2020,
1: that's right.
22: They actually had like a pretty good relationship with one another. And that's not usually common, right? With a defensive backs coach or an assistant on the defensive side, having a good relationship with the starting quarterback. But they actually had that. And I think that has carried over into this new regime with Jesse now being the head coach. And I mean, this guy is a star. Like everybody I talk to in the Chargers organizations, like he walks into a room, it just changes. And so Jesse has that bravado to him. He has that relationship with Lamar. Lamar's been there for a ton of workouts, usually when he's in Florida during that time. He's been a leader in a sense, but you're right. I think every rep does matter with a guy like Declan Doyle coming in, who's never called plays. I would expect some carryover, like it went from Greg Roman to Todd Monken with some of that option stuff in the gun and in the way they operate there. But I think there's a lot of pressure on Lamar. There is every year with as disappointing as the year was, with the contract that is looming, with the injuries that he sustained. He's going to join these other star quarterbacks at 30 years old after this season. And so the style of play has always been a part that everybody questions. And so I do think there's enough talent there and Jesse's a good enough coach. But there's a question mark at the offensive coordinator spot for sure. And that's nothing against Declan Doyle. It's we have a lot of unknowns. So I do think that Lamar's buy-in has been there more so maybe than in years past. And I think his previous relationship with Jesse hasn't been talked about enough.
1: Yeah. All right. We could wrap up, James, with Fernando Mendoza, a guy I love. I'm a huge fan. Everybody likes this guy. I'm just not really into this whole, we'll start Kirk Cousins and bring you along slowly. I know it's been done before. I'm just curious your thoughts. Cousins taking all the reps in practice. Mendoza saying, I'm not going to the White House. I don't want to be at this rookie event. I want to be at practice. Who's your best guess? I know it's May. Who's going to win the starting job week one?
22: Yeah, I still think it's Kirk, and it's for these reasons. I started my career covering the Houston Texans as a beat reporter, and Clint's father, Gary, was a head coach there. And I knew Gary very, very well, and Clint, and the entire family, obviously, that's in the NFL, honestly. And they all believe that sitting a quarterback to start his career is what's best. And there's another man in that building that sat at the start of his career and thinks the same way in Tom Brady.
1: Not by choice.
22: So the philosophy, exactly. But I think Tom does understand the things he gained from that time sitting. Yeah. I think Tom does understand that a little bit. So when I look at the philosophy of the way that they think, at least, listen, you could argue all day and night, right, about which way is right. You learn from getting the bullets live or you sit and you learn. I understand the argument on both of them, but I know where a lot of the beliefs stand with this group. And so I do think you look at the beginning of the schedule as well, and I was looking at this, weeks 2 through 7,
1: rough.
22: At Chargers, at Saints, KC, at Patriots, Bills, Rams, like, whew, it's almost like, man, let's let Kirk take those. But there's a part of this that I do believe they want to see. He's more physically gifted and talented than Kirk is. No slight to Kirk Cousins, but that's just a fact. Let's go watch Kirk win with his mind, because we need you to win with your mind. And Kirk knows the system. He can teach the system. He can coach the system. So let's have you learn from that guy. Now, I will say this. He has been better than advertised from what I've been told. Mendoza has been outstanding. And if anybody in a hotel with the rest of the players will let him take snaps and work with him in the team hotel, he's forcing them to do it. The work ethic has been off the charts. I mean, I'm serious. I'm not joking. Yeah. It's like in the hallway of the team hotel, he's taking snaps and working on his under center dropbacks. And that's the main focus. It's like every rep that happens, it's Clint. It's the rest of the offensive staff around him. How do we get this thing going? If there's anybody that can pick up steam very, very quickly, I think it is Fernando Mendoza, but I do think they have a certain plan in place. I think Fernando would have to blow that up from the way he plays throughout the course of camp and preseason to change their thinking. And that's possible, right? That's possible. But I think he'd have to go above and beyond.
1: All right. Great stuff. James Palmer, insider at Bleacher Report. Man, awesome. Enjoy your Memorial Day weekend and great stuff as always, James.
22: You too, man. Appreciate it. Good seeing you.
1: Excellent stuff. I love this. Fernando Mendoza in the hallway taking snaps at a hotel. What a guy. All right, let's go to Rachel Nichols with the news.
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8: Kind of reminds me of the Wemby stuff, right? I mean, it's a little bit going to a monastery in the off season. I mean, you can tell when a guy cares or not. Fernando Mendoza cares. All right, Jason, I know you like to bet. They know you like to bet. The Knicks, 2.5-point favorites tonight versus the Cavaliers. New York, of course, has won 10 straight playoff games. Really, since the fourth quarter of game one, they've dominated this series. So who wins game four tonight?
1: Knicks 109, Cavs 97.
8: Whoa.
1: So I'll go Knicks win and cover. James Harden's going to be leading the Cancun chants in the huddle. He's already got the DaBaby on speed dial, the private jet gassed up. They're ready to hit Cancun.
8: I mean, look, Jalen Brunson is one of the most clutch players I have ever seen. And it's not just that he's clutch in the last 5 minutes of the game, like the statistic that they say. He's clutch in fourth quarters. You always see him sort of know in the fourth quarter what's important, how to close the game. This is the fourth quarter of this series, right? So I think he is going to have the Knicks hungry, ready to go. They know the rest that they could get if they win this game tonight. And there's always the, hey, the Cavs don't want to be embarrassed at home. They want to at least get one, make it a gentleman's sweep. I don't know, man. I'm not sure this Cavs team has shown they don't want to be embarrassed. It's been rough. It's not been a great playoffs for them.
1: If you want the Cavs, take Cavs first half. By the way, they're 8-9 in the playoffs, Rachel. Losing record in the playoffs.
8: Yeah, it's not good. Yeah. So, I don't know. All right, Anthony Edwards. I want to know where you were on the story at the time. You remember he caught some flack for the way he congratulated the Spurs bench. There was 8 minutes remaining in the game. Now, that game did wrap up the whole series. It wasn't just one random game. But it was very unusual, and there's a lot of criticism for it. Ant sort of explained afterward that he didn't want to see them celebrate the series win on his floor. He wanted to just duck off the bench after that, so he did it then. I don't know. And then he gave another explanation today on the podcast, on his YouTube channel. Take a listen.
23: I didn't want to go dap them up in at all. Like, then what they would have been saying about me, like, that would have been a whole nother conversation. I gave them the respect they deserved, man. Like, I could have waited to the end of the game. That's other people's perspective. But, yeah, I did what I did. That's why I'm me and y'all are whoever y'all are.
8: All right, you're whoever y'all are. What did you think, Jason? What did you think at the time?
1: I just want to know why Anthony Edwards is recording a podcast, a stream, in like a police interrogation room. Bro, can you get some pictures on the wall? Like, dress it up a little bit.
8: Jason, come on.
1: What's going on? I thought it was weird in the moment, Rachel. I didn't know what to make of it because, frankly, I'd never seen it before.
8: Yeah.
1: And I know Stan Van Gundy didn't love it, and I kind of leaned toward not loving it, but I can't kill Anthony Edwards. He's a great player. I don't know what his I'd be more curious what his teammates thought about it. Bro, what are you doing? It's never over until the final buzzer. It's never.
8: I mean, it was kind of over, dude. I think they were losing by 33.
1: I thought it was like 20. If it was 33, okay, 5-5.
8: Yeah, the Spurs were up 33 at that point.
1: How about we'll say this? If it's 30 or more, that's cool. I'll understand it.
8: And you know, he already knew he wasn't going back in. So his series was over.
1: Yeah.
8: Look, Dirk Nowitzki said after the game, I think that, you know, as he gets more maturity, more time in the league, he'll kind of do this differently. If you want to do this in the final minute, right, or a minute and a half before the game's over and be like, yeah, I just want to race off the floor. And as he said in that video, you guys would have killed me if I didn't congratulate them. That's fine. 8 minutes, it's just disrespectful to the role players that are out on the floor, even though everyone knows the series is over. But I don't know. I think as much as he's defending it, because he's Ant, and he's sort of like, whatever I do, that's the good thing to do, which I respect. I don't think he'll do it again. This might be. So, all right. Let's end with the NFL and the Vikings. Look, if hindsight is 20/20, this is 40/20, right, on the Vikings when they let go of Sam Darnold. Obviously, signed with Seattle, went on to win a Super Bowl. While the Vikings' hopeful quarterback of the future, J.J. McCarthy, he struggled mightily in his 10 starts. But here's the thing. Darnold was asked, did you think that was a good decision? And you would expect most players to be like, yeah, they should never have gotten rid of me. I proved them wrong. He didn't say that. Take a listen to what he said.
24: I totally understand the move.
3: to go with the younger quarterback on a rookie deal, and signing these veteran players that you can maybe pay a little bit more while he's on his rookie deal, especially if you believe in
5: the business side of it.
3: Yeah, the business side of it. I totally understand. And like, I think JJ is a good player. I think he's going to be a really good player in this league. I truly believe that.
1: Damn.
8: Look, I'm in the era of appreciating when guys are just genuine, right? We had like a lot of flashy, swaggy, snark era of athletes, and now it feels like

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2: All right, coming up next, Kevin O'Connor is going to tell us what the NBA should do about SGA's unbearable flopping. That's next.
3: Hi, it's The Herd. 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
5: Back here on The Herd. Great guest to wrap up the show. He's been covering the NBA since 2013. Kevin O'Connor, Yahoo Sports, great NBA intel, host of the Kevin O'Connor Show. Kevin, how you doing, my man?
6: I'm doing excellent. How about you today, Jason?
5: I'm happy. The Spurs won last night. Knicks about to close it out tonight. You know, I know we're in the business of not having, you know, fandom, but I'm partial. You know, we make picks. I had Knicks Spurs at the beginning of the playoffs. I'm feeling good, but I don't know. What are you seeing on the Spurs last night? I mean, if AJ Mitchell and J-Dub don't show up, who's bailing these guys out?
6: I mean, look, that's the key to it, right? No AJ Mitchell, no Jalen Williams. It's really just all on Shai Gilgeous-Alexander to create. We saw the Spurs earlier in the series, the first three games, they're trapping SGA more outside, sending two at him in pick and roll. And they're playing a lot more one-on-one with him in that game four last night. And the difference in production for the Thunder led to less catch and shoot opportunities, less open catch and shoot opportunities. SGA was not nearly as effective on his drives to the basket. And throughout this series, it kind of blows my mind, Jason. Like, this is a MVP nominee battle. Obviously SGA won it in kind of a landslide. I was one of the 10 Wemby voters, but it's just, it's amazing to see Wemby just change everything about who SGA is, because during the regular season and during the whole playoffs, he took 25% of his shots inside of the restricted area. That's down to 12% in this series when Wemby is on the floor. He's turning him into a DeMar DeRozan pull-up mid-range shooter. Yeah. And that's just with his presence alone. It's baffling to see a player like SGA unable to figure this out, but it really speaks to Wemby's greatness on the defensive end of the floor and the Spurs game plan as a whole.
5: Yeah, that stat makes me wonder. SGA seems to be resorting to a lot of flopping. One of your colleagues had an amazing breakdown of how often SGA hits the floor. I mean, it's weird. Like, the games are good, but the day after the autopsy, all it is social media is look at all these flops by SGA and McCain and Isaiah. And it's like, it's not a good look for the league. I wonder, is this heightened? I mean, he's been doing this. We've been calling him the free throw merchant for a while, but this seems like it's getting excessive now. I wonder if it's because he can't get to his spots.
6: Look, I think there's two sides of it. The Thunder do complain more. I think they try to work the officials more, almost sometimes with like a smile on their face, right? When they try to do it, a little bit of manipulation tactic that way, rather than just outwardly crying about it, like you see Luka do and other stars have done over the years. And SGA definitely does embellish and fall more often than others. All of that said, it's not like the Thunder are outliers in free throw rate this entire postseason. They're not being rewarded with it, with this flopping and flailing around. So on one hand, I agree that I would rather he not fall so often, but stars have done this a lot over the years. And so look, I'm kind of in the middle here. I think it's a bit overblown. There's a little bit of TDS, Thunder derangement syndrome with this here. But ultimately, Jason, I think it's a bit overblown more than anything else, with their fouling rate being as middling as it is.
5: Well, I guess the only counter would be, listen, in the regular season, what, a million people, maybe 500,000, a million, maybe 2 million people watch a big games. You're drawing like 10 million people now. A lot of new people are checking this out and they're like, wait, what's going on? Why is he falling down all the time? And it does seem, I think a lot of casuals are popping in and being like, what the hell's going on?
6: I mean, look, I know Jovan Bua was on the show earlier today and he talked about kind of like you should enforce the rules more often. How, if you could get suspended for your 20th flop or whatever.
5: I love that.
6: And look, that's what I'm all about. To me, like, I think tanking is an abomination and good on the NBA for trying to get rid of that. But flopping is also an abomination. And that's what the NBA needs to focus on next. And ultimately, you have to do that by enforcing the existing rules already. That they have, you can penalize players for flopping, but also I think it needs to be a more severe penalty when players do this to get it out of the game. Because when I talk to, you know, casual fans of basketball who tune in at the start of the playoffs, just like you said, 10 million people watching these games, a lot of them for the first time all year, to make them hardcore NBA fans, the product needs to improve. And plays like that where SGA is barely getting breathed on and he's falling to the floor, that needs to come with a heavy fine as a result of that to get it out of the game and make sure it becomes something that's a negative for your team instead of being rewarded.
5: All right, let's move to Chet Holmgren. His vanishing act against Wemby, embarrassing. He got named third team All-NBA. We won't talk about where your vote was, but listen, Chet has been an abomination. 11 points per game, 46% shooting in this series. And listen, you could cook Jackson Hayes all you want last round. This is a different story. It looks like he doesn't want the smoke against Wemby.
6: Chet Holmgren has taken 24 shots in this series when Victor Wembanyama has been on the floor. Only six of them, he has dribbled the ball. Only six. He hasn't gotten into the paint for those either. He is afraid of getting into the paint, and understandably so, against Victor Wembanyama. But the fact is, it's just a lot of sloppy creation abilities. And we can talk about me having Chet on my third team All-NBA. He was an excellent defensive player, and he's a great finisher. He's a great finisher, catch and shoot, lobs, pick and roll, cuts to the rim. But against this Spurs team, when you're without a Jalen Williams and without AJ Mitchell, SGA needs more support and more creation around him. And we're seeing the limitations of Chet Holmgren right now, exactly at the moment that they need it most. And so, yes, I think he was rightfully voted third team All-NBA during the regular season, but he would not be on one of my first or second, and definitely not my third team All-NBA for all playoffs.
5: Oh, yeah. Playoffs, different story. All right, one more question. Steph Castle is my guy. I'm the champion of the Steph Castle fan club. I think what he's done on SGA has been incredible. I know there were a lot of turnovers early. Fox comes back, only two turnovers in the last two games. Is he like sneaky one of the best young two-way players in the league?
6: Oh, without a doubt. Yeah. No doubt about it. I think with Steph Castle, he was just overburdened with his role in those first two games of the series. 20 turnovers with no De'Aaron Fox, only two turnovers in games 3 and 4 combined. That's in part because Fox returned and is helping alleviate that responsibility off of him. But I think you also get to give Castle credit. It just feels like there's no number for this, but just watching the games, it seems like he's slowed down a little bit. He's not forcing the issue as much. And isn't that what you want to see young stars do, is learn and adapt over the course of a series? 20 turnovers in games 1 and 2, two turnovers in games 3 and 4. Cade Cunningham with the Pistons never learned that lesson throughout the postseason. Yeah. And that's all you could have hoped for with Detroit. Maybe they'd still be playing if he had. And with Castle, it's good that he did seem to learn that so far in this series against the Thunder.
5: Let me ask you, Kevin, real quick about the Knicks-Cavs series after the Knicks win tonight and sweep the Cavs. I'm just curious, who do you think they have a better chance against next round? And I'm just going to go ahead and guess Mitchell and J-Dub are not coming back.
6: I would lean Thunder, considering the fact that, as you said, they're hurt. Some of their key players are injured. And I know the Spurs have their own issues with De'Aaron Fox, and we'll see if he can deal with that ankle moving forward. But we know Jalen Williams has suffered the hamstring issue multiple times already. We know calf injuries are hard to come back from, and A.J. Mitchell is key to the Oklahoma City Thunder. And the other thing I'd add, Jason, that stat I mentioned earlier about how much we've seen Victor Wembanyama just completely change who Gilgeous Alexander is and how he operates on the floor. I don't want to face that guy. I don't want to face Wembanyama and know he's going to change everything about who we are as an offense and everything about who we can try to be as a defense as well. So if I'm the Knicks, I it's crazy to say, but I'd rather the Thunder, given where they are today, than I would rather see the Spurs.
5: All right, we got 45 seconds left. Give me a sleeper team for Giannis this summer. I'll float to you something the effect of, the Clippers could offer the fifth pick and Ben Matherin. By the way, the fifth pick is better than anything OKC's going to give you. But anything for Giannis, sleeper.
6: Oh, look, I think Clippers would have been my initial answer. Celtics are the obvious answer for sure. But I would say sleeper would have to be, and they were mentioned earlier today, the Wizards, just considering the fact they have AD. AD probably doesn't want to be there in Washington. They're a salary match deal. And if you're the Wizards, I don't think you'd have to give up that number one pick to do it, considering all the other future draft capital they have to put on the table.
5: It doesn't make any sense. Whoa, that's breaking my brain. We'll have to wrap up on that. Kevin O'Connor, great stuff. Check out his Kevin O'Connor Show podcast. Obviously, he's the Yahoo Sports. That was a whopper to end on, Kevin. Thank you.
6: Thanks, Jason.
5: All right. Good stuff. Oh, my gosh. My brain is a little... So you don't give up the number one pick and you bring on Giannis? Because they have a lot of draft capital down the road. Does Giannis want to play with AJ DeBonsa and... is Jordan Poole still in? I don't know. Well, Rachel and I will have to talk about that tomorrow. We're running short on time here, but a great Monday in the books. Amazing guests, great topics. Rachel was on fire. Folks, listen, Knicks wrap it up tonight. Cavs off season. It begins tomorrow.
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6: You want to talk basketball, you got to start with this gentleman, Jerry Christian, a legendary guy. 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
12: Tonight at 8 Eastern, it's Game 4, the NBA's Eastern Conference Finals from Cleveland, with the New York Knicks leading the Cavaliers 3-0. The Knicks on a 10-game playoff winning streak and seeking their first NBA Finals appearance in 27 years. Also at 8 Eastern, it's Game 3 of the NHL's Eastern Conference Finals from Montreal, with the Carolina Hurricanes and the Canadiens tied at 1-1 apiece. In Major League Baseball right now, the Chicago Cubs and Pittsburgh Pirates tied at 1 in the bottom of the 5th inning. Michael Busch, his 6th home run of the season for the Cubs. In Baltimore, the Orioles and Tampa Bay Rays are scoreless after 5. White Sox up 3-1 over the Twins in the bottom of the 3rd. The White Sox, Munetaka Murakami, is 18th home run of the season. Milwaukee's Christian Yelich, a 2-run home run, as the Brewers lead the Cardinals 3-0 after 3. I'm Isaac Lohengrin.
8: You want winners? He went 0-for-14 picking bowl games.
13: God bless football.
8: You want hot takes? He said Patrick Mahomes would be a disaster.
13: Really?
8: You want baseball news? He doesn't even know who Kyle Tucker is.
13: Oh, okay.
8: In his personal record book, Kevin Durant hasn't won a ring yet.
13: I'm just telling you that's what he's doing.
8: You're listening to the man who made falling upwards an art form.
13: It's crazy.
8: This is Stu Gotts and Company, live. And sitting in for Stu Gotts and Company, here's Buck Rising and Jason Fitz.
14: This might be the first time in the history of Fox Sports Radio that Buck and Fitz has been ever called an upgrade in professionalism, because we're filling in for Stu Gotts. Close friend, I can say that. I love the man. We are sitting in. He's Buck Rising. I'm Jason Fitz. We don't say Happy Memorial Day. I get corrected on this every time I've filled in on morning or on radio. So we'll just say I hope everybody is having a safe Memorial Day and taking this opportunity to celebrate the holiday however they see fit to celebrate Memorial Day. It's in my nature to say Happy Memorial, like happy whatever. This is not supposed to be a happy holiday. Twitter reminds me of that every single time I do radio on Memorial Day. So I will just say I hope everybody is having a safe holiday and they are enjoying it with their family, celebrating it the best way they see. I can't get in trouble for that, can I, Buck? Like, I think I've covered it politically enough at this point that I can't get in trouble.
15: No, you can get in trouble with me. Okay. Because it's okay. Just a weird thing for you to fixate on. Like, you have these very—
14: I'm not fixated on it.
15: No, I don't think that's true.
14: I get corrected every year on Memorial Day.
15: You are someone who fixates on things. Ian is here today. He can support me on this. We've heard the kind of tangents that you get on. It's okay. Yes. We've sought help for you in a number of different ways. I don't know what the cure is, but it's a weird thing for you to fixate on to start.
14: I'm not fixated.
15: The first 2 minutes of the show.
14: I started to say Happy Memorial Day, and frankly, ESPN sends out an annual memo that says you're not supposed to say that. So it started to come out of my mouth, and years of hearing you're not allowed to say that, that made me say, oh my God, I'm not supposed to say that. We went off the rails before we even got 2 minutes in. I'm not fixated. No. I'm just trying to run the offense the right way. That's all. That's all.
15: No,
14: Buck.
15: But you have this very, and I don't know that it's necessarily a bad quality. But you have this tendency. I mean, I would tell you if I thought it was truly a bad quality. I have no problem telling you about your other bad qualities.
11: No, that is fact.
15: But for me, it's your very unique way of walking every single person that is within the sound of your voice through your thought process when a lot of this can be done internally. You, my friend, are the definition of this could have been an email. Every time you describe to me your process. Now, I will say I'm very grateful for your process because it makes for, I think, better hosting abilities. It's a quality that I'm not sure that I'm jealous of necessarily, but I would like a little more of that focus and that attention to detail. I'm just saying you have a tick and it's okay. We still love you.
14: I like to get ahead of stupid. And so whatever I can do to get ahead of stupid, I try to do. And I have found in my life, for whatever reason.
15: How's that going for you, by the way, in this particular situation? I feel like we just veer right and left into stupid, out of stupid, into stupid all the time.
14: That's what I love about this show. That's why I do radio because I love doing radio with you. That's why I do this.
15: Oh, that's cute.
14: I say this. It's true. That's a rare. See, this is the audience that's just listening to us for the first time. We're together.
15: No, see, I have bad tone. But, it's okay. I have bad tone. I blushed a little. People don't know that.
14: That's fair. Here's the thing for me. I long ago figured out that what really drives me crazy in my life are follow-up questions that I don't deem necessary. And I know that this is, you want to talk about the tick for me. It's that I live by the adage of there's no further questions. So to me, in my mind, it's just I said it, I don't really want a follow-up question. But I feel like everybody has 52 follow-up questions. So part of the reason I explain my process is I feel like if I explain the entirety of my process, maybe I can avoid the stupid follow-up question I didn't want to answer in the first place. Like, I gave up on just saying I want pizza tonight in my life because I feel like every time I say I want pizza tonight, somebody's like, well, what about this? So now I'm just the type of person that turns around and says, okay, I had Mexican food yesterday. I'm tracking this. I don't want to eat this. I don't like this. I don't like this. And I don't like this. So as a result, there's this pizza place down the road that I really like that I've wanted to try. I want pizza tonight. Now I've eliminated follow-up questions. The problem with you is that then I give you all of this detail and then you turn it around like, well, I don't like pizza. And now I feel flummoxed. I don't know what to do. Like I walked you through my process and you look at my process. You look at my math. You look at the way I got there and you simply don't accept it. This is my reality.
15: Yeah, I mean, some of the things you do are stupid, even if you can explain them. Like, that's not my fault.
14: Look, you're in for 4 hours, not 2 hours. You are in for 4 hours of Buck Rising telling me I'm stupid every time we disagree.
15: Who decided
14: because
15: that?
14: You
15: know what's stupid, though? Stupid is not having Stu Gotz here to talk about the Knicks. I understand it's a holiday. But like, as somebody who has listened to him and Lebatard for, I don't know, my entire adult life, it feels like I don't find myself happy for New York very often. I mean, I'm not down on New York by any stretch of the imagination. I just think they kind of exist as sports fans, and some of them are tortured enough, especially with their football teams, that I don't feel like I need to twist the knife. But I don't necessarily look at the Knicks and think America's team, even though they are delightful, and I very much enjoy them, and I'd love to see them in the finals, and I'd certainly not like to see Cleveland there unless they get their act together. We're going to talk about Kenny Atkinson at some point, but what's dumb is the fact that Stu Gotz is not here at every opportunity to celebrate his Knicks because it feels like a party that's just waiting to happen should they go on to sweep the Cavs the way that we all very much expect them to do. And I don't know what the temperature is like in New York, because every time they win a game, regardless of what round it is, it turns into the biggest party you've ever seen in the streets of New York. It is enough to give anybody you know, joy or appreciation of how, like, the best part of being a sports fan. But yeah, I can't find a reason to say that they shouldn't just walk through this final game against Cleveland, even if I think they're not going to win it in the end, because I think both of those teams are better than they are.
14: Well, that's why it's stupid for Stu Gotts not to be on the radio today, because frankly, when the Knicks finish the Cavs, and I think we're all sitting here like Mortal Kombat, just screaming, finish them. Like, we don't need any more of this bludgeoning. Like, just do all of America a favor. Although the NBA would like more revenue, so maybe they want a couple extra games out of this. But I look, the world just knows what's going to happen. Eliminate the Cavs so that we can stop talking about the Cavs. Number one. But number two, you're 1,000% right. Stu Gotts should be on because this is going to be the end of the celebration. Like, they'll win something in the finals, but like, they're not going to win the Larry O'Brien trophy. Like, and I'm saying that really definitively, knowing you can clip it off. You can play it for Stu Gotts. You can tell him to call me. Like, this is, congratulations. You made it to the NBA Finals. What I think is hysterical, what I think is almost laughable about that is that, you know, the Stu Gotts of the world that has the asterisk on, as we heard coming in, KD doesn't have a ring in his opinion. Stu Gotts that's been tough on so many different NBA players for only winning one championship and teams that have wasted the fact that they've only got one, is going to try and tell me that simply making it to the NBA Finals is significant because it's the Knicks. It isn't. Like, they're going to get their asses kicked by whoever makes it from the West. I feel really confident about that. The West is giving us our true NBA Finals right now, and all of this rejoicing from the city of New York is going to turn into an absolute river of tears as they watch their team lose in the finals and finish in second. It's been a fun run. But the very same fans that will sit there and say you can't give certain players credit because they don't have enough championships are going to have to justify why a run that ends in second place was absolutely remarkable because we didn't expect it from the Knicks.
15: I at some point, we've been doing this together for, I don't know, I mean, it's been more than a year, I think, at this point in time. I'm not quite over the idea of you just being this thief of joy, thief of sports joy.
14: I am.
15: At every turn, Ian. Ian, you're a Warriors fan. We've had this conversation. Just
11: correct.
15: Such a bizarre individual, a Jets fan and a Warriors fan. You have a reasonable explanation, but
11: well,
15: so
11: I feel like this is like the ultimate indicator that I'm not a bandwagon though, because I've had to deal with the Warriors bandwagon accusations forever, and now the Knicks are in the conference finals, and I'm standing strong.
15: You know what?
14: Wait. So, Ian, how old are you at this point?
11: 26.
14: 26. What's the worst Warrior season you've ever seen?
11: It was probably the early years of when I was a fan, the Monte Ellis years.
14: Okay. And you were how old at that point?
11: 11, 12.
14: Okay. So, to be clear, 15 years of total dominance through the majority of your adolescence and into your young adult life. And the reason you're not a bandwagon fan is because you're not hopping on the Knicks bandwagon the first time the Knicks are actually better than the Warriors.
11: I'm also
14: sure
11: a Jets fan. Let's remember that part of this whole equation.
14: Yeah. I'm just making sure that we're getting your Warriors take exactly right here, because to me, it seems like there's a little bit of a leap to say that you don't deserve any bandwagon convo because you're not jumping on with the Knicks right now. That's all I'm saying.
16: If I've learned anything about coming out to California as a dyed-in-the-wool Detroit everything guy, is that football allegiances out here tend to be a little more, what's the word I'm looking for, fluid compared to everything else. So like, you will see, like, yeah, it's like Jets paired up with Warriors does not surprise me when I've run into so many like Vikings and Lakers fans or something like that.
15: Yeah, but Ian has a good explanation for it. It's just, you know, Kenny Atkinson has a good explanation for why the Cavs are down 3-0. It's just
14: Kenny Atkinson has taken two strays.
15: It doesn't make you feel any better about
14: Kenny
15: why
14: Atkinson.
15: You are what you are. I love you, buddy, but you just walked yourself right into that. I could see him setting you up. It was very cruel what he did. Just remember that.
14: I think
15: the next time that he gallivants off to do an IFL championship game from a closet in New York, is that where you also broadcast the game? Listen to how much chestier he sounds. He's coming into Stu Gotts's audio and digital home, and he's Rick James and Charlie Murphy in the situation. He's just okay. He's kicking mud all over the couch. He's breaking things. He's being very, very unruly, and it's all because he's no longer broadcasting into a potato the way that he was yesterday, or whenever
11: 2 days ago.
15: It was that we,
17: Saturday,
15: 2 days
17: Saturday,
15: ago
17: yes.
15: that we were doing the show. These all tend to blend together, except, you know, when he's actually sounds like he's got quality audio. So now he feels confident enough when a man and a group of people have welcomed us into their home for a day while they take vacation, albeit, but still, it's you'd be a terrible house guest.
17: Ian, can we have an honest moment? Let's just pretend Buck's not in the room. I feel like ever since Buck started working with Bridget when I'm out on our show, I feel like Buck's got a little edgier. I think Buck is taking a little of that Bridget beating and he's bringing it over to the show when I'm here because he's like a kid where like the disciplinarian's not home. And so all of a sudden he feels like he can act out. Can we agree on this, Ian?
11: Yeah, I agree. He's like a grizzled veteran coming out of the Bridget shows for sure.
17: Yeah. He comes out of those and he's like, I've seen things. I have seen some things that you guys cannot handle.
15: I forget, one, how much smarter Bridget is than me on a regular basis. So when I throw barbs at her, it's not quite, I don't know. She has a
11: very well thought out response that gets to Buck.
15: Yeah, so except Buck, when she's talking to me about the Cavs and the Pistons, because she tried to bury me on that, and she could not have looked worse for the way that series ended up playing out. Horrible take by Bridget. Anyway, my point is, I feel like it's a lot easier to bully somebody on the air or be combative on the air the way that I very much like to. When I don't have to drive the show, when I have to be the professional broadcaster, this is why I'm grateful for you. So it's really so I don't have to work as hard and I can just sit back and shut you down at every turn. And I really don't have to make that coherent of an argument. I just have to be super dismissive. It's my secret sauce.
17: I feel like the Memorial Day equivalent of this is Buck has shown up. He has told me that I have not properly lit my grill. He has told me every turn that my hamburger is overdone. And then he's told me every turn of the way that I should have used a different blend of beef. And then every process of the way I didn't use the right cheese. I don't have the right condiments. He does not enjoy my potato salad. Now he has completed his meal and he comes up and he says, hey man, thanks for hanging out with me. That's a compliment I just got from Buck Rising. We are just getting underway on this Memorial Day on Fox Sports Radio hanging out. Don't forget you can hang out with the iHeart app. You can stream us wherever you are. 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We know that the Knicks are going to surf their way into the finals, but after what we saw last night in the Western Conference Finals, who will they be taking on? We will figure that out next. He's Buck Rising. I'm Jason Fitz. Buck and Fitz in for Stu Gotts on Fox Sports Radio.
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5: Listen, I love Johnny Cash, but the Tennessee Titans, every time they score a touchdown, which is not very often, they play damn Ring of Fire by Johnny Cash. It is the worst touchdown song of all time.
17: Now, because of marketing and, you know, selling out, when I hear that song, I only think of the hemorrhoids commercial.
5: No!
17: Like, his family, it took like...
5: What are you talking about? I didn't know there was a commercial, a hemorrhoids.
17: Oh my God. Yeah. So, like, Johnny Cash was pretty adamant in his lifetime about not selling the rights to his songs to random things. And when he passed, it took like 6 months before all of a sudden there was a Ring of Fire hemorrhoids commercial. And I was like, well, the Cash Estate's out there, you know, making that money off of it. So that's all, like, now that is all I ever think of when I hear Ring of Fire.
6: He's Buck Rising. I'm Jason Fitz. We're taking over Fox Sports Radio for the next several hours, in for Stu Gotts and everybody today as we hang out. And look, Buck, I just said the Knicks are going to get just demolished by whoever they play in the NBA Finals. And I was pretty convinced a week ago that that would be OKC, that OKC is just, yeah, they're just a wagon. And I know they're a boring wagon. We talked on our Saturday show about the fact that you don't like OKC, and I get that. I get that we all like Wemby, and everybody wants to see the fresh new thing with the Spurs, and I get all that. But
5: I don't think you understand. I don't think you understand just how much I hate that team.
6: Because you're a Pacers fan.
5: Not just because of that. I mean, yes, I justify the bulk of my hatred because they beat my team last year. And so that, to me, feels like enough. But on top of that, I don't like the way that they play. I don't like the way that Shai Gilgeous-Alexander plays. I understand he's very efficient. We talked about this on Saturday. I don't like the way that Chet Holmgren plays. And I understand there's existing long-standing beef, competitive beef between Chet Holmgren and Victor Wembanyama. I still don't like Chet Holmgren stepping on his feet and his ankles while they're sitting there waiting to go up for a free throw in situations late in the game. I don't like the style of play that Oklahoma City brings to the table, and I find a lot of their players to, I don't know if it's too far for me to say, dirty. Now, listen, I don't love the Wembanyama flops either. It's the NBA. A lot of people do it. SGA does it at a far higher rate. And again, we talked about this. I think that falls should be a stat that is tracked on a regular basis so we can actually put a figure to just how much more Gilgeous-Alexander is doing it than your average player. And again, there are a lot of different players who do it. We talked about this on Saturday for the audience who may not have heard that. But I find them unlikable as people on top of the fact that I do not enjoy their style of play. So I hate them.
6: Here's a really simple question. You tell me I overcomplicated everything. Are they breaking any rules?
5: They're breaking the aesthetic rule of basketball. They are unpleasant to watch.
6: I'm sorry. I missed the part of this whole journey where Buck Rising or every other one of you whiny crybabies out there, there's like, I don't like SGA flopping all the time. I don't like the fact that he hits the ground. Is he breaking any rule? I even heard somebody on Fox Sports Radio because I was driving back from Manhattan. I think it might have been Plank and Artie late last night because I was driving back to Manhattan at like midnight. And it's like, well, what if at some point he falls and he hurts himself? Well, why don't we let him worry about that? What's he doing wrong?
5: What if he falls and hurts himself?
6: What if he falls and that's the way he gets injured? Okay. Then he probably falls.
5: I kind of love that as a position. He's doing it too much to his own detriment. What happens if? That's great. I love that.
6: What an original thought in an
5: industry where we have so few original thoughts. I don't even know if it makes any damn sense, but just the thought of that. I enjoyed that. Okay, very good.
6: That's the sports talk equivalent of if you keep making that face, it's going to freeze that way. Like, who cares? If that's what happens to you, then fine. We'll deal with it when it happens. Like, this whole conversation that people have, I feel like I'm in villain mode today because I'm going at everybody. But, like, all the people whining and crying about SGA flops too much. He's not breaking any rules. He's doing exactly what the rules as written allow him to do it.
5: No, but I'm allowed to still not like it. I don't care whether or not it's legal or illegal. That's not true, obviously. I would like for the competitive balance of the sport to remain relatively equal, understanding that it's not, you know, that there's a lot of luck involved in this stuff, too.
15: No, I'm allowed to accept the fact that everything that they do, for the most part, is perfectly legal in the bounds of any other average NBA team for the kind of things that they try to get away with, sometimes do get away with, sometimes don't, right? I'm still allowed to not like it. Why do I have to sit there and be like, it's not illegal, but I'm being force fed. It's kind of like, you know, making a small child eat your vegetables. Yes, I understand that it's good and it wins, and that it's effective and efficient and wins within the margins and it's young. So it's going to keep doing it for the next couple of years. I understand all of these things. That doesn't mean that I have to like it.
17: That makes you no better than the person that's sitting here screaming to me constantly about how basketball was better in the 90s.
15: Correct. That's right. I'm one of those people.
17: You know, yeah. And you know what? If you think basketball was better in the 90s, YouTube exists. Go upload or download your 90s basketball games and watch those on a Saturday. If you're so convinced that modern basketball no longer fills the need that you have to watch the basketball you want, then go watch old basketball. This is the sports equivalent, and this is happening so much right now in society. It's just like music. It is in this sense, and I know people sometimes get frustrated how much music I talk about, but hear me out. Every old person sits there and says, oh, music today sucks. Like, when I was a kid, my parents were convinced that the music I was listening to sucked. That's what every generation does. And it's like, okay, well, if you don't want to listen to, whatever, Sabrina Carpenter, you don't have to listen to Sabrina Carpenter. Go back, go to Spotify or Apple Music and listen to the music that you used to like. In my age when I was coming up, my dad wanted to listen to the oldies station, he could listen to the oldies station. I'm at that spot now with everybody talking about how basketball used to be so much better. Like, okay, then go watch old basketball. But like, this is new basketball. And if he's not doing anything that's illegal, if he's not breaking any rules, and if it's benefiting his team, the real reason people are angry is because it's benefiting a team other than theirs. Like, this is like saying Steph Curry killed basketball. No, it's just stylistically different.
15: I don't think
17: it's stylistically different.
15: No, I get what you're saying. The Steph is easier to kind of go along with, right? Because he makes it look beautiful, right? It's incredibly fun to watch Steph Curry at any point in his prime. When he's on, he's one of the most fun players you've ever seen play the sport. And I understand that. He created a trend, right? A movement, for lack of a better term. And if SGA does the same and you're just trying to maximize your advantages wherever you can, I'm at peace with the idea that this is a part of the game. I don't think that I'm such a curmudgeon as far as my basketball taste goes that I am sitting here banging the table, mostly because I was born in 93, so I have no right to sit there and talk about 90s basketball as if I didn't watch everything that I know about 90s basketball on YouTube growing up. I think that for the most part, it's a number of different things. It's the combination of the way that I feel about them anyway, as somebody who is being completely subjective, in this particular situation, because they beat the Pacers, and so I don't like them to begin with. It's the interest in what I think is a very competitive series, and sometimes the games get a little lopsided, but right now I feel like the Spurs are fully capable of pushing them, and that my preference would be to see, because I've already seen the Thunder do it, and again, they don't have to care about that, but I'm just talking about from a personal preference standpoint, I would prefer to see Victor Wembanyama go against the Knicks and get a crack at winning a title, because I don't have much interest in seeing OKC repeat, because I know that they're probably going to be able to do it on a consistent basis for the next 2 years? Minimum? Two years?
17: I think OKC and San Antonio are both built to be good for the next foreseeable future.
15: So I don't have to sweat OKC right now. I'm just talking about it as a basketball fan. I'm not talking about it as any kind of an analyst, because I'm not equipped to do that. I want to see something different in the finals. It is, yes, personal for me against OKC, because I don't want to see them win it again. But just on a pure basketball fun, what gives me the most enjoyable experience as a basketball fan, the thing that the league is actively trying to get is the Knicks versus Wembanyama. Because I do think, on top of the way that you're hurting your product and the way that we talk about the NBA hurting its product during the regular season, that to have this just boring, monotonous juggernaut that OKC is, in the postseason, just inevitably waiting for whomever emerges out of the East, that's not good for the sport, even if it is good for them and gives them the most amount of times or maximize their opportunities to win a title with this core as long as they're healthy.
17: And all this comes back to the fact that right now, SGA, it has been proven, is not a star. I'll tell you what I mean by that before you freak out. But first, Isaac Lohenkron, let's get him in. Isaac, give us caught up. Get us caught. I'm going to learn how to speak. Oh, Isaac, update.
4: Hey, it worked for me. It worked for me. Right in tune. No problem at all. Because, fellas, we have, and I want to jinx it, but we have a potential no-hit bid going on right now in Major League Baseball. Jacob Mizorowski of the Milwaukee Brewers has a no-hitter going through five with 10 strikeouts as they lead the St. Louis Cardinals 3-0 now in the bottom of the fifth inning. The no-hitter saved moments ago with two outs in the top of the fifth inning when Brewers third baseman Luis Ranjifo made a fantastic catch off a line drive by the Cardinals' Brian Torres. In the first inning, Mizorowski had 8 pitches clocked at least 103 miles per hour. In fact, Brewers radio host Dominic Catronio just posted that Mizorowski has already thrown 47 pitches of 100 miles an hour or greater, 4 short of the record during the pitch tracking era currently held by Hunter Green. Again, Jacob Mizorowski of the Milwaukee Brewers, a no-hitter going through 5 innings against the St. Louis Cardinals in Milwaukee. Elsewhere, 12-year-old super rookie Henry Rowengartner on the mound for the Chicago Cubs. Oh, sorry, I'm looking at the wrong screen. They're actually showing the movie Rookie of the Year on MLB Network, by the way. The actual Cubs are trailing at Pittsburgh 2-1 in the bottom of the seventh inning. Apparently, they need Rowengartner's services today. The Tampa Bay Rays up 1-0 at Baltimore in the top of the seventh inning. The White Sox, Munetaka Murakami, is 18th home run. They're up 3-1 over the Minnesota Twins in the bottom of the fifth inning. And, of course, coming up tonight at 8 p.m. Eastern, Game 4 of the NBA's Eastern Conference Finals as the New York Knicks try to sweep aside the Cleveland Cavaliers. Also at 8 Eastern, it's Game 3 of the NHL's Eastern Conference Finals from Montreal with the Carolina Hurricanes and the Canadiens tied at 1 win apiece. Jason and Buck, back to you.
17: Isaac saving us with his professionalism. Great update by him.
4: Oh, wait, I was supposed to have professionalism there? Oh,
17: that was for us. That was setting the bar high, my friend.
4: Sorry.
15: I feel like we brought him down. We've infected him with whatever's wrong with us. My God, now I can't speak. It's a disease.
17: You're welcome. You're not wrong. Buck and Fitz taking over for Stu Gatz today on Fox Sports Radio, and I just said SGA is not a star. Hear me out. SGA is obviously one of the best players in the world. He is an epic, incredible basketball player. No matter what you think of whether or not he falls too often, you're talking about somebody that was unanimous All-NBA team inductee, whatever you want to call that, for a reason, a two-time MVP for a reason. But I will remind you, you can be the single greatest actor of your generation. It doesn't mean that you're a box office star, and that's how we think of a star. You can be the funniest person in the world, and it doesn't mean that you're a star. You can be the most talented musician we've ever seen in the world. It doesn't mean that you're a star. So often, stars are people that everybody will stop, and that person is doing something, and they will flock to it. Whether or not you think the Kardashians are talented at anything, if they're untalented and they turn that into a multi-billion dollar empire, they are stars at something. We love spectacles. And one thing that I think is undeniable about SGA, as good as Oklahoma City has been this year, as good as they were last year, and as good as SGA is right now, people don't stop in the streets to see SGA do whatever he's doing. I would argue that if SGA walked in today to a coffee shop full of casual sports fans, they probably don't know who he is. If you text your casual NBA buddies. I did this on Yahoo Sports. We did this. We took pictures of several different NBA players. We sent them out to our casual NBA friend group. It was our case study of about 50 different friends between all of us. And it was pictures of guys like LeBron. Not everybody knew Wemby's name, but they all knew sort of who he was. SGA doesn't have that. He doesn't have that.
15: Yeah, Wembanyama's 7'4". If
17: matter the reason, SGA is a back-to-back MVP. And if you just... if you look around and you just casually ask right now, in fact, there's a website that tracks the most famous athletes in the United States by their social media presence, by their impressions, by the number of images searched them, that we looked at the top 50. And in the top 50, it was obviously LeBron James. It was Harden. It was Steph, the names you would expect. KD was in there. The only other NBA player that was in the top 50 globally was Bronny James. Above and beyond, SGA wasn't even in the top 100 on that from social media impressions. He's a great basketball player that is not a star. People don't stop what they're doing walking by the bar to say, oh my God, SGA's playing right now. They do that because Wemby looks different. And you're right. Like when you see, they did that with Steph because he's out there playing the game a different way and he's chewing the mouthpiece and he's throwing the hands up and there was an entertainment factor to it. For whatever reason, the way SGA plays has not resonated with casuals in a way that makes them want to flock to buy his t-shirts, his jerseys, his shoes, his everything, and track his every move. If SNL was picking an NBA player today to host Saturday Night Live for the season opener, how many players would they have to go through before they finally decided on SGA?

0: time. No, I'm kidding. I think that there is something to that, right, Fitzy? Because it's we own Canada right now. How much in terms of the way that we think about it from a sports perspective? Because the United States men's and women's team in the Winter Olympics took hockey gold from the Canadians and did it in dramatic fashion. I think there is a bit of an anti-Canadian ethos with how sports fans think about these things. Not just generally, not anti-Canadian. I don't want to make it sound like antagonistic. Again, maybe I'm not articulating what I mean well enough, but I do think like Jokic is a different kind of personality. SGA is not dynamic, right? So unless you have some kind, what is his most spectacular quality as a person, as a player, as a human being? What is it that you would say SGA does better than anybody on the planet Earth, and that's what makes him great?
1: He scores whenever he wants to. He scores mid-range jumpers.
0: He flops. He flops and draws fouls and gets to the free throw line. And I know that he's a prolific scorer on top of being able to do that, but I think that the thing that people most associate him with is the kind of thing that they like to nitpick about his game. So his superpower is not valid to the vast majority of people who are consuming how he plays, even though he's getting these numbers, and deservedly so. He's better at it than anybody else in the world, but that is not a quality or a trait or a skill set that people are going to look at and put it on a pedestal and say, oh my God, you're the greatest to ever do it. In this particular category, we're going to flock to you in mass. No, there's not a dynamic quality to him outside of there is a brilliance in his ability to draw these fouls and score the way that he does. He is a brilliant basketball player, just not in the way that we like.
1: But that's a narrative. Like, that to me is such a massive narrative that has taken off. Like, you want to know his superpower? 127 consecutive games of scoring 20 or more points, taking down Wilt Chamberlain's 63-year-old record. That consistency is his superpower. The problem is, this is like dating. Girls don't want a consistent guy. Girls want a rock star. Like, fans don't want a consistent guy. They don't want, like, oh, what's he do? He scores 20 points every single night, no matter what, no matter the situation, no matter what it is. He plays every night. He plays hard every night. He's great defensively every night. And by the way, he scores 20 points every night. Boring. That's the way everybody sees that.
0: Correct. Like, we get numb to it. Fitzy, I'm not saying that it's right. I'm saying that that's what happens. It is. You could talk about this with any number of star athletes or highly accomplished athletes in their career. Brady's game wasn't sex appeal. It was just, we're going to paper cut you to death. We're going to be consistently better than you. We're not going to make the mental errors that a lot of you make. We are just going to out-consistent you on a year-in, year-out basis, and the process and all the different things that he approaches the game with, and just the general, like, almost militaristic approach that those kind of players make. Some are spectacular. Brady's most spectacular accomplishment is that he simply just won more than everybody else. He was never spectacular physically. It was more of a spectacle when he was still doing it at 42 and 43 and even 44.
1: Which is, that is an attainable goal for SGA. There's a world to me where SGA wins back-to-back. I mean, we're at the very beginning of the SGA. We're at the very beginning of our breakdown. We're still trying to figure out what that all means for who they're going to play. Eventually, we'll start arguing. We'll figure out next which team is going to actually win this series. Is it San Antonio? Is it Oklahoma City? He's Buck Rising. I'm Jason Fitz. We're hanging out with you on Fox Sports Radio.
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0: hanging out with you for a while this afternoon. All right, so who you got? We've been arguing about whether or not SJ's actually a star. Buck hates Oklahoma City. Just really the entire place. You can tweet him. He doesn't like the city. He doesn't like the arena. He doesn't like the team. He doesn't like anything about it. I'm just throwing all the shade.
1: Yeah.
0: Just to try and get you in trouble.
2: I don't know. They have that haunted hotel, right? I've never been to Oklahoma City, so I can't speak. I'm sure the people are lovely, and it's a wonderful place. All I know is tornadoes, and I don't want to, you know, completely stereotype them, but that sounds... Okay. Don't want more tornadoes in my life. I live in Tennessee. I get enough of that around here. So I don't know. I can't speak to that, but I definitely hate their basketball team. Like, thoroughly hate them.
0: So OKC San Antonio becomes a best of three series now at this point.
2: Yeah.
0: Who you got? Two of those games will be in Oklahoma City. Does that sway you? Who do you think wins?
2: I would probably take Oklahoma City. I mean, if I was betting money on it, I would probably take Oklahoma City. To your point, because as we've talked about throughout the course of the show, just because I don't enjoy them as a watch doesn't mean that they aren't excellent, that they are absolutely excellent at what they do. And if you ask me to put a percentage on it, the higher percentage chance of the team that would advance would be OKC. Wembanyama may turn into that. The Spurs may turn into that. They have the ability to do it. And I don't want to be this person that says, well, I'm going to pick this because it is the safest thing, and also because I haven't seen San Antonio do it yet. But I do think that that's, you know, it's a more limiting thing. We await San Antonio's ability to break through. We felt like we were on the verge of something, I think, in the regular season. We talked about the way that the Spurs kind of owned them, not kind of, did own them in the regular season. And you said, all right, we'll await the playoffs, game changes, intensity ramps up, anything that you could say about a postseason, no matter the sport. And you would say, yeah, I think that San Antonio has a chance here. Certainly they have a chance, but I would not favor them to win the series. Would you?
0: No, I don't think so. I mean, Oklahoma City's injuries have piled up at a level that makes me a little bit concerned.
2: But sure.
0: I think the most overused narrative I heard last night was that San Antonio figured out the turnovers, because they've had a turnover issue throughout the course of the series. That's what OKC does defensively. They create a bunch of turnovers. So, a lot of talk about the fact that, you know, Castle seemed to figure that out and San Antonio figured that out, all of these things. You know, they really got the turnovers under control. Like, that's some new message. Like, everybody knows that's what Oklahoma City does coming into it. So is it that San Antonio figured it out, or is it San Antonio had a good game and OKC had a bad one? I don't know. Like, I think creating turnovers is part of who OKC is. So to me, it feels a little asinine to turn around and say, well, you know, finally, four games into the series, San Antonio figured out how to not turn the basketball over. Like, I don't think life is that simple. I still trust OKC's defense to be disruptive enough to cause turnovers, although I do think the way the game is officiated will make a massive difference in it. So the turnovers is what makes me really nervous for the last three games.
2: Now, if only Kenny Atkinson had said what he said, more the way that you just said it, because I think that that's kind of the argument, right? You're playing the percentages. Okay, is what Wembanyama is doing sustainable? Does it appear to be sustainable? How close to his performance, all the different data points that you track to kind of determine, all right, what is above expectation? You can get into the metrics on a number of different things, expected win totals. I know that's the thing that the Cavs coach is citing here. He didn't articulate it very well, I think it's there's no good way to say something like that when you're down 3-0 and you've lost by double digits in every game of the series so far. You're on the verge of getting swept and you're talking about, we're not that far off the expected points. But I do think what you're saying is kind of that argument, right? Okay, what do we know the baseline for these two teams are, and what have we seen so far that's a statistical anomaly versus what we know them to be at their core?
0: Yeah, if I've got three games left, I'm going to take the defending champion, but I think this becomes must watch. So I don't know how it's going to play out. And this is where, again, the stats will tell you the winner of game five has a great chance of winning the series. Well, that makes me Captain Obvious for pointing that out. So how they adjust, whether or not they can continue to create turnovers, how they adjust to the injuries for Oklahoma City, that's all going to be a big part of what we're looking forward to throughout the course of the rest of the Western Conference Final, which is living up to all of the hype. It seems impossible for anything anymore to live up to the hype. Certainly the basketball that we've gotten between San Antonio and Oklahoma City has done that. Coming up next, controversy in New York, and the Giants haven't even started the major part of their offseason. We'll tell you about it next. Buck and Fitz, Fox Sports Radio. We are Fox Sports.
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8: You want to talk about a game within a game. 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Wait, we're not playing great. Oh, no, it's too late. 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
10: 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Or is it Eagles at Cowboys is best game of the weekend? 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
12: 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Okay, and if your team is among the low five, I'm talking Jets, Titans, Raiders, Cardinals, or Dolphins, congratulations, because you have been handed a scarlet letter and a dunce cap. 0 primetime games. And this is inconceivable if you're of a certain age and you recall the glory days of the Raiders and the Dolphins, that we have now reached rock bottom after all these years of product that was covered in feces. That is the NFL screaming on top of the building that you are so bad that a test pattern would likely pull better ratings than putting a Raider-Dolphin game on.
6: Ben Maller, weeknights, 2 a.m. Eastern, 11 p.m. Pacific on Fox Sports Radio.
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15: In Major League Baseball, Milwaukee Brewers pitcher Jacob Mizorowski had a no-hitter going through five innings against the St. Louis Cardinals, until it was broken up by an Andy Páez single leading off the sixth inning. Right now, the Brewers are up 4-1 over the Cardinals in the bottom of the sixth inning. Mizorowski with 10 strikeouts in six innings of work. A solo home run by Henry Davis of the Pittsburgh Pirates has given the Bucks a 2-1 lead over the Chicago Cubs. Now in the top of the ninth inning at Pittsburgh. In Baltimore, the Orioles up 2-1 over the Tampa Bay Rays at the top of the eighth inning. The White Sox, Mototaka Murakami has hit his 18th home run of the season. The White Sox up 3-1 over the Twins in the bottom of the seventh inning. Cody Bellinger just hit his 7th home run of the season for the Yankees, who have a 1-0 lead at Kansas City in the top half of the second inning. I'm Isaac Lowenkron.
16: You want winners? He went 0-14 picking bowl games.
17: God bless football.
16: You want hot takes? He said Patrick Mahomes would be a disaster.
17: Really?
16: You want baseball news? He doesn't even know who Kyle Tucker is.
17: Oh, okay.
16: In his personal record book, Kevin Durant hasn't won a ring yet.
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17: It's crazy.
16: This is Stu Gotts and Company, live. And sitting in for Stu Gotts and Company, here's Buck Rising and Jason Fitz.
18: Steady job. 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
0: The New York Football Giants haven't even gotten anywhere near a kickoff, but that hasn't stopped the conversation. The conversation we knew would be loud about this team anyway because expectations are through the roof, but now as we inch towards the actual training camp period, seems to be at least some drama on social media that may or may not leak into how this team starts and performs and what it looks like for everything for the Giants behind the scenes. It's Buck and Fitz. He's Buck Rising. I'm Jason Fitz. If anyone didn't see this, particularly Jackson Dart, quarterback of the New York Football Giants, on social media, it went everywhere. He was introducing the president for a speech, something that for many of you listening, you may not have a problem with. Something for many of you listening, you may have a problem with. Everybody's feels differently about this. And Buck and I, we do a good job, I think, in our show every Saturday of keeping politics out of sports. But there are times that these conversations leak over because these conversations are real in locker rooms. And so when all of a sudden you see Jackson Dart introducing the president, then you saw a reaction on social media from Abdul Carter, star player, as he posted on Twitter, X, I thought that this was AI. And then Abdul Carter then later went in and said, we talked about it and, you know, you guys can keep your narratives. So Abdul Carter created a conversation about Jackson Dart and then faulted everybody for wondering what that conversation was going to sound like. And Buck, I'm interested in your thoughts in case anyone's new to this audience. You cover the Titans. You're around NFL locker rooms all the time. That's part of why I think it's interesting, because locker rooms are definitely, you know, they're groups of a lot of people from a lot of different backgrounds with a lot of beliefs. It'd be fool's gold to think that there aren't people politically divided in locker rooms.
2: Yeah. And for the most part, as a media member, we get access to the locker room during a normal, like during the regular season, Fitzy, just for the audience's reference, it's Wednesday, Thursday, Friday, 45 minutes a day. And then obviously post game on Sundays after whatever's happened, right? And there are some visceral moments. It's not the entire picture of who these guys are or every one of their different conversations or interactions or dynamics in a locker room, but you do get a snapshot, right? And this, for, again, the audience's reference, is my 10th year covering a team on a day-to-day basis. Things may be different in New York versus what I've experienced here in Tennessee. You've got a lot of guys who go through all different kinds of markets, all different kinds of stops, some with different beliefs, some from different parts of the country, some who played in the SEC, some who have played FCS football, right? It's a very, very diverse collection of human beings with all manner of different beliefs on things. So you have in this situation, from my understanding, and in fact, I've talked to a couple of people who help set the Dart thing up, okay? Just for reference, because obviously this is not a spur of the moment type of situation. These things have to be orchestrated. There are marketing teams involved. There are agents involved. There's all manner of, so many different levels of things that have to be done before an NFL quarterback can get on stage at a political rally before the president of the United States speaks in New York City, right? It's all manner of different things. So Dart had the opportunity to attend as a spectator and just sit in the background or introduce the president, which is what he chose to do. So that's a choice that Jackson Dart made. Okay. You immediately have to understand, because a lot of, I say all this to preface and start with Jackson Dart, because I feel like a lot of heat is going to come Abdul Carter's way, and I think a lot of it justifiably so. But because he, I think, screwed up his own messaging, he's an easier target than Dart, who I also think deserves at least some scrutiny. I'm not saying criticism. I'm saying scrutiny. There is a difference. Maybe you consider it criticism. I do think that I'm trying to be more sensitive around people's political feelings and just focus on what was chosen to be done here. Okay, so Dart made a choice to introduce the president, and that set off a chain of events. There are going to be people in his locker room, in his cafeteria, on his strength and conditioning staff. And again, I say that not knowing everybody in New York, but I do know some people. Hell, a lot of them pass through Tennessee, as a matter of fact, as far as the coaching trees go and all manner of different things. So I know that there are different kinds of people in that locker room, in that building. So Dart made a choice. And a polarizing one. No matter what you think of political discourse, no matter what you think of his right to do what he did, and he does have a right to do what he did, it's a choice and it's a polarizing one. Now, is the correct way to handle it if you're Abdul Carter to say, I thought this bleep was AI, what are we doing? And that's not exactly the wording on the tweet, but that was the tweet. Maybe you call Dart first before you fire off the tweet. And turn this into a speculative story about the divisive nature of what it is potentially divisive, although there's going to be some repercussions, even if it doesn't make it to public discourse or online discourse or even between player to player, person to person, whoever feels strongly about what Dart did can feel strongly about it in private versus what Abdul Carter did. Abdul Carter made it public. He aired the laundry. Whether it's dirty or not, you can have that conversation. So then he's upset because he made something very, very public and predictably around this. It's like, you know, it's like, I want to call it moth to a flame, but it feels more like flies around a dung heap the way that people just descend on this crap. And it is crap for the most part. But Abdul Carter can't, you know, then wag the finger at the internet for being the internet about the most internet story ever. Like it's flawed on a number of different fronts on both sides. I don't know that there's a right or wrong here. I think too often, and especially when it comes to a political figure being involved, especially this particular president, because people have strong opinions about him on either side, you have to understand that this is going to create a spike that in some ways you simply can't control.
0: I mean, look, as I've told you before in our friendship over the years, when I was a kid, I played the violin for Reagan. I played the violin for George H. Bush. I played the violin for Bill Clinton. Those were all things that were basically decided for me. I was a kid, right? As an adult, that process continued. And I played for a country music artist at one point that was invited to play for George W. Bush. And at a time that was not necessarily an easy decision for everybody, depending on where you aligned politically. But the artist I was playing for sat down and had to make a decision. Did he want to be aligned with whatever that meant? Even though he didn't necessarily, I'm not going to speak to his politics, but it seemed to me in the moment like he didn't necessarily align with the way that George W. Bush saw policy. He looked at it and said, it's a chance to perform on the White House lawn. This is a really cool thing. I think we should do it. Made that decision. I was part of an artist that had the opportunity to play for Obama. and there was a conversation because that artist did not align with Obama politically. There was a conversation that happened on that bus about whether or not do you want to be associated? Do you have to worry about association? That's for less, far less polarizing presidents. And I use those examples not to speak to any of my politics because, frankly, my politics ain't any of y'all's business. To me, I think the most important part of that is even in country music, you had to sit down and say, okay, we're going to go play at the White House for this president. How does the artist feel about the person whose face is going to be, the person whose media is going to be on this? How do you feel about that? You have to be aware of that. That's at least something you had to make as part of your decision. For me personally, I would always go play for a president because I think the White House has such a tremendous importance to our country and it means so much. So I absolutely love it. The decision to speak, to introduce a president at a speech is one that you have to understand comes with some level of opinions are going to be, they're going to fire for it. And it comes back to the thing that I say to you all the time that Kenny Rogers said to me that, you know, perception's reality because you created it and now you live in it. So whatever media storm was created by Jackson Dart deciding to introduce the president, well, he helped create that. Now he has to live in it. For Abdul Carter, whatever media storm is created by his reaction, he created. And he has to live in it. Like these are just real things. Now locker rooms, like anything else, you know, grown ass adults should be able to sit down and figure out how to bury those differences. That's not where this started. So to your point, Abdul Carter, you know, kind of finger wagging after initially going to social media bothers me. You know, it just bothers me because if I did something that you didn't like, Buck, and we're teammates, I would think that you would text me. If you didn't text me, and then you go to social media and you say, my Fox Sports Radio co-host is a moron. Well, if at that point, awful announcing picks it up, that's our fault. That's our fault for not communicating like adults. That's our fault for not just talking to each other instead of talking to each other on social media. That part of it, you have to understand when you play for the Giants that everything that happens is going to be magnified. It's just going to be a bigger deal because it's New York.
2: So I think what we're also dealing with here in part is a generational, you know, divide. Because you're not wrong about what Abdul Carter did and how to handle it, right? But I do think that a lot of these dudes are on social media and communicate via social media almost as much as they do text. In fact, some of them probably more than they do text, especially if you're a pro athlete in the New York market. God knows who has your number. And how many unread texts do you have? Or who's responsible for making sure that you respond to messages and things like that? For all we know, and again, just devil's advocate on basically every side that I can on this to cover as much ground as we can on this, on a talking point that should not be as big of one as I think it's going to be. But for all we know, Carter did text Dart and Dart didn't check his texts, right?
0: That's fair.
2: I mean,
0: that's fair.
2: I don't know that. There's just a million.
0: I honestly hadn't thought of that. Like, to give you credit, I hadn't thought of that.
2: Well, I mean, Fitzy, I don't check my texts. You know, I've got four different email accounts. I don't check my email. It's one of my worst qualities. The only time that I look at my email is when you and I do this show, because I know Ian has sent me some things that I need to read and then you end up reading them anyway because I forget. Like that's my level of responsiveness. I'm not Jackson Dart. You know what I'm saying? One of the most ridiculous things I've ever heard is that Adam Schefter doesn't have a single unread text message, which just sounds like a hell, unlike any other. Whatever people feel like, even the strongest, most visceral hate for email, Adam Schefter has to, I think in my brain, feel that way about text messages. But even still, I don't check all my text messages. I leave, you know, I leave some things loose or I don't follow up or whatever. I forget. I open it and I forget to respond. I have my read receipts on to help remind me. And sometimes people will get upset at me about that. But still, so for all I know, Dart didn't look at his texts and was like, yeah, okay, whatever. It happened. So social media is going to get a lot more attention than a text to Jackson Dart may in that situation. Again, I'm not saying we don't know. I'm creating a hypothetical in which Abdul Carter may have done something better in this than what he did, because I do think he made it messier. It's like worst case, maybe not worst case scenario, but like an instantaneous reaction to the thing that we all thought was going to be reactive anyway, right? And it's from one of his guys. Like, it's from the best, I mean, maybe not the best pass rusher, but like the future best pass rusher on the Giants, if all things go to plan, for Abdul Carter talking about the franchise quarterback and a political statement that the franchise quarterback made. Because that is a statement, right? It's different to go, as you mentioned, to go to the White House to celebrate a national championship or an NBA Finals win or a Stanley Cup or whatever, or a musical celebration.
0: It's different.
2: Kennedy
0: it's
2: Center, different. Whatever. Or is it like
0: right.
2: The Trump Kennedy Center, whatever we're calling it now. Like all these different things. That's different than being willing to introduce the political figure, whomever the political figure is, at a rally. So Dart made a statement. Carter made his. It got immediate headlines, and because it's in the most flammable of the media markets that we have, it turns into a national story, right? Where you're on NBC Nightly News, and you're on CNN, and you're on Fox, and not just SportsCenter at 6 o'clock or whatever. It just, it magnifies this to a level that, especially in a slow news time, it's all really anybody has to just flap their mouths about.
0: To your point, I have 1,007 unread texts right now and 147,010 unread emails.
2: You know what I mean?
0: I can't judge. You're right. I hadn't even thought of that angle, but I appreciate you making me think of that because it makes you approach all of this differently. What we know is that the minute
2: I just made mistakes with pro athletes before, as somebody who covers them on a daily basis, and you know, Jeff Simmons tried to take my head off one time. Like, so you know, you understand that there may be additional context. Again, I have no idea, but it's possible.
0: It's a fair point. And look, the other thing about this that I will remind the world is that if the Giants come out and win 4 straight games, nobody's going to give a damn about any of this. This will only matter if things get fractured. We'll keep breaking down the NFL because for all the conversation about the Giants, there's a conversation about the way the NFL schedule has lined up that has us wondering what the future of Sundays actually looks like. We'll talk about it next. He's Buck Rising. I'm Jason Fitz. Buck and Fitz with you on Fox Sports Radio.
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0: I'll be honest, I think fireworks are kind of overrated. Like, I'll be honest, like, it's really the sweaty crowds. Like, there's just a lot of bucket sweat throughout the course of this. Like, especially down in the South where everybody's, it's just hot and humid and, like,
2: and fat.
0: And there's a lot of that. Are you a pro anti-fireworks guy?
2: I hate fireworks. I think they're a giant pain in the ass. I think that there is not a more overrated way of celebrating in this world than the shooting off of fireworks. Bro, it takes me 2 hours to get in a situation for me to properly see the fireworks. It is such a pain in the ass for like 7 minutes of actual payoff.
0: He's Buck Rising. I'm Jason Fitz. Buck and Fitz taking over on Fox Sports Radio today. Buck always going to tell you what's overrated. Buck, how we feel about the enhanced games? I don't know if anybody saw this, but over the course of the weekend, we were getting the enhanced games in Vegas where they basically say you can do whatever you want. You can pump whatever you want into your body. We're going to let, as long as it's legal, you can inject it. You can put it on whatever you want. As long as it's legal, it can go into your body. But interestingly, some of the speeds have been slower than expected. Some of the weights have been lighter than expected. In fact, the one player that entered the enhanced games non-enhanced won the 50-meter breaststroke in male swimming. So it is interesting that the enhanced games haven't given us enhanced results. How we feel about it?
2: Yeah, I was curious about this because as entertainment, in theory, I'm like, yeah, okay, I'll watch. I'll screw around and see how this goes. Cause I mean, we've all made the jokes, I'm sure. I don't know. Maybe not all of us, but I feel like enough of us have made jokes about, yeah, how much more fun would baseball be if they just let them do steroids and everybody was hitting homers. They're already hitting homers all the time on a regular basis. Like it's one of these science experiment, literal science experiment type of deals where you're going to be intrigued the first time around. And then when your super soldier athlete types just kind of fizzle out the way that they did. I know there was a swimmer that broke a record. But beyond that, there was not a lot that seemed to actually come out of, as far as athletic feats and accomplishment goes, the enhanced games. I don't want to say, well, you didn't, you know, they didn't juice hard enough or whatever, right? This is like a weird thing to talk about it because I don't know if I'm morally okay with it. I wonder how much of an audience it got and how sustainable the interest in it is. If the first time that you try it, it's not spectacular, you're going to come back and say, well, no, next time will be different. They'll be even bigger and faster and stronger and whatever, because you're already riding a fine line here. And on top of that, athletes who are still competing at the highest level, they're not going to want to participate in this. You're going to have a lot of different leagues and conferences and all manner of different governing bodies in professional athletics and international athletics saying, no, if you do this, you can't come back in here. Almost like a more extreme version of what happened in LIV with the PGA Tour.
0: I think to your point, you were going to have something absolutely so insane that it was can't miss. You were going to have something that's just absolutely, and like I said earlier, I mean, shout out to Hunter Armstrong. That's the name of the swimmer that won first place in the men's 50-meter backstroke. Giving him a shout out because he came in and said, hey, I'll take everybody on. They've all juiced. I haven't. So he came in non-enhanced and then won. And then to your point, we did get one. And by the way, for winning, he got $250,000, but also Greek Olympian Christian Glaucou, that's the perfect pronunciation of that, did walk away with $1 million for setting a record pace on that. So that's the enticing moment of it, but you didn't get enough of that. If you're going to let everybody juice and you're going to let everybody take a bunch of drugs and you're going to let everybody put whatever they want in their bodies and come in, then you need to see these sorts of results that we associate with He-Man. Like, you need to see the sorts of results that we associate with superheroes. So to me, the biggest downfall of the enhanced games is that you can't have normal human results to what was expected to be superhuman as an event. If you're letting everybody juice and everybody inject and everybody get weird through the whole portion of this, then it's got to get absolutely massive for it to work. So that's my concern. I don't care what people inject in their body, your body, your choice.
2: Yeah, I don't love like the promotion of it. I feel like it's going to cause some level of harm for people who are just trying to, you know, outjuice the other person in a competition like this. But I don't know. I mean, you're probably right.
0: Yeah, but if you're stupid enough to outjuice somebody else and cause harm to yourself, then man, like Darwinism at some point. I just no longer care. No. I just no longer care. Like, it's,
2: I would like to avoid some level of tragic outcome.
0: I am, the older I get, this is my old man statement. Buck started with his old man statement about the NBA. I am at this spot in my life where I'm like, man, if you're going to put yourself in that level of risk and you don't manage it well, I can't fix stupid. And I, you know, the Keanu Reeves thing where he said, I'm done trying to argue with anybody that tells me 1 + 1 = 3. Good on you. Like, I'm just done. Like, if somebody wants to inject 50,000 things into their body because they think it's going to make them faster and in the process they keel over, man, I can't fix stupid. I can't help that person. I just got to let them help themselves however they need to, you know, personal responsibility. We all need a little more personal responsibility. You go out and own your own, you know what. That's all I'm saying. Isaac Lowenstein, we'll give Isaac all of the personal responsibility here to get us updated, get us caught up on the scoreboard. Look, I can speak now.
3: The update is I'm a jinx.
0: Oh, yeah. You did it. That's on you. I wondered.
3: Well, it gets worse. I mean, it would have been one thing if a couple of more innings had gone by. But literally the next batter he faced after I said, hey, Jacob Mizorowski, no hitter going through five. The next batter he faced after I said that singled. So, I mean, it's crystal clear that I'm the one who jinxed it. Sorry, America. However, it won't be the last time. Yes, that is our top story, the performance of Milwaukee pitcher Jacob Mizorowski. He had a no-hitter going through five innings against the Cardinals today until it was broken up by an Andy Páez single, leading off the sixth inning. Right now, Milwaukee leads the contest 5-1 in the bottom of the eighth inning. Mizorowski done for the day, but he wound up striking out 12 in seven innings, tying his career high. He now has 100 strikeouts in 64 innings this year to lead the majors. Brewers radio host Dominic Catrineo posted that Mizorowski today threw 57 pitches over 100 miles an hour, the most in the pitch tracking era. Previous record was 47 by Hunter Green back in 2022. Right now, the White Sox have a 3-1 lead over the Minnesota Twins in the top of the ninth inning. The White Sox, Mutataka Murakami, is 18th home run of the season. In Baltimore, the Orioles and Tampa Bay Rays headed to extra innings, tied at 2-2. The Pittsburgh Pirates have defeated the Chicago Cubs 2-1. The difference in the game, a solo home run by the Bucks' Henry Davis in the bottom of the seventh inning. By the way, that White Sox game just went final. They have beaten the Twins 3-1. The New York Yankees up 2-1 at Kansas City after three innings. Cody Bellinger is seventh home run of the season. Mets and Reds no score in the top half of the second inning. Finally, guys, also trending right now, former Boston Red Sox star Manny Ramirez, who posted a video of himself on Instagram earlier today reading the Bible. The reason that video is trending is because Ramirez was wearing a New York Yankees cap in the video. When it was noted by a commenter that Ramirez was born in Washington Heights, which of course is not far from Yankee Stadium, at B.Pauly posted, and I quote, I know where he's from. You always represent the team you play for. He never played for New York or won anything with them. They're the enemy, unquote. So a heated debate right now, perhaps not surprisingly, going on social media. Back to you guys.
2: In the comments section of the guy reading the Bible is crazy.
0: Also, I mean, he's a pro athlete. Like, whoever paid him, he's allowed to wear whatever he wants. We appreciate Isaac Lowenkron doing great work there, as always. All right, so plenty of NBA to get into as we are sitting here trying to figure out what the NBA finals look like. So let's do this. Let's bring in a guest now as Mark Stein joins us. Going to figure out what we make of what we've seen so far. Mark, thanks for the time, man, especially on Memorial Day. Really appreciate you hanging out with us. I keep hearing now that San Antonio went one game without a bunch of turnovers, they've solved it. Have they actually solved their turnover issue against OKC?
6: I don't know if they've solved it, but they've certainly given the Thunder a lot to worry about, a lot to be concerned about. And, you know, the Knicks are so hot that game four was a win for them too, because the Knicks have a chance to finish off a sweep now and buy themselves 8 full days of rest. Whereas the Spurs and Thunder, whether their turnover issues are over, they're going at least 6, could be going 7. And the Knicks are living right now.
2: Well, and the Cavs are just in such a terrible situation, a lot of their own making, Mark. What did you make of Kenny Atkinson's explanation that seems to have caught a lot of attention? Because in principle, I understand what he's trying to say. It's just such a poorly timed moment to say it.
6: Yeah, I mean, he's getting beat up for it pretty good. But, you know, look, this series is over. There's no way the Knicks are going to blow a 3-0 lead. And the kind of dialogue and questions that are going to be asked about the Cavs, it's going to get a lot more uncomfortable for everybody there, including Kenny Atkinson, because, you know, they need a home win tonight just to avoid a sweep. If they can't avoid the sweep, it just, all the stuff that was being talked about when the Cavs were struggling with Detroit, it's all going to come back. And the Cavs get Donovan Mitchell to sign a contract extension, and he's contract extension eligible on July 7th. If Donovan Mitchell does not want to do a contract extension, does that mean the Cavs have to listen to trade offers for him? The Cavs' phone is going to ring for Jared Allen. How do the Cavs handle that? Is Kenny Atkinson going to continue as their coach after another postseason disappointment? Yes, the Cavs got to the conference finals this time, but if they go out in 4 or 5, I mean, that is a rough ending when, let's face it, apart from the final three games in the Detroit series, they haven't looked good in these playoffs. And James Harden, you know, James Harden would not have forced a trade to Cleveland if he didn't think he was getting a multi-year deal. The Cavs are going to have to deal with all of these things as soon as Tuesday. So the Kenny Atkinson comment about expected shot quality is obviously getting a lot of focus right now, but they have such more daunting things to worry about in Cleveland, unless they are somehow the first team in NBA history that ever overcomes a 3-0 deficit in a best of seven.
2: Mark Stein is with us here on Fox Sports Radio. You can follow him at the Stein Line. You can also check out his Substack while you're there. Are we still treating the Knicks like a novelty from your perspective?
6: I don't think so. Not when you win 10 in a row, not when you're running up the point margin differentials that they are. I mean, and again, I just, you know, normally I wouldn't want 8 days of rest, but if that's my choice, when you know that the other two teams are just beating each other up. And of course, OKC's got, I mean, both teams have injury concerns, but I mean, the Thunder right now, no Jalen Williams, no AJ Mitchell, and Chet Holmgren is getting completely outplayed. It's not even close in the center matchup. So, you know, the Knicks, I think, look, we are headed one way or another for it's going to be an absolutely momentous outcome in the NBA Finals. You're either going to see the Thunder repeat, which is something we haven't seen in the NBA since the Warriors in 2017 and 2018, or you're going to see Wemby's first ring, or you're going to see the Knicks win their first championship in more than 50 years. Any of those outcomes are going to be a real statement maker. And the Knicks are playing the best basketball in the league right now, the best two-way basketball in the league. You have to take them seriously.
0: So, Mark, let me be a little bit of a contrarian, and I'll just get off Twitter for the day because this isn't going to go over well. But, like, the Knicks beat a Hawks team that, frankly, sucks. The Knicks beat the 76ers, who are fine, and now they're beating the Cavs, who are fine at best. I mean, is there some port? Like, the Knicks are not going through this juggernaut, and I know they're kicking butt, and I understand that it looks really good. None of these teams that they've beaten or will have beaten are anywhere near the team they're going to be playing in the finals, even if it's a team injury riddled by injury. Is there some level of the Knicks that we need to at least account for who they played for how they get there?
6: There's no way you can dispute any of that. Everything you said is fact. But, and look, the East has been perceived as inferior to the West for the last, you know, since Michael Jordan's second retirement in Chicago. I mean, the West is always, you know, for literally 30 years, the West has been the stronger, deeper conference. But I think the argument that you would hear back from Knicks fans is, well, okay, the Spurs and the Thunder are going up against each

0: the scores they're running up still tell you this is a dangerous team. I mean, what they did to Atlanta, you know, they lost 2 1-point games to Atlanta and then ended up finishing that series in a 51-point romp. So, and knowing the Knicks, I think they'll use that talk as fuel as well. I mean, I can't wait for these finals. I think either matchup is going to be really interesting with so much riding on it.
1: Real quick, before we get you out of here, Mark, we appreciate your time. Spurs, OKC, best of three now. Who do you think wins?
0: I mean, if Jalen Williams and A.J. Mitchell continue to miss time and Holmgren doesn't come back with an answer here, I mean, the Spurs have an incredible opportunity, even without home court advantage, to go to the finals in Wemby's first ever playoff one, which is ridiculous. But it's on the table.
1: You're not wrong. You guys can follow him on Twitter, X, at the Steinline. 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Check it out, his Substack as well. That's markstein.substack.com. Mark, longtime fan of your work, man. Thanks so much for hanging out with us. We appreciate it.
2: Thanks, Mark.
0: Thanks, guys. Appreciate the kind words. Talk soon.
1: Great stuff from Mark, who does a great job covering it. And he's right. The point differential for the Knicks is staggering. There is no doubt about that. All of this brings us to the controversy in Cleveland. It's not what you say sometimes. It's how and when you say it. Should the Cavs be looking at their head coach for a different tone? We'll talk about it next. He's Buck Rising. I'm Jason Fitz. 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

0: He's Buck Rising. I'm Jason Fitz. Buck and Fitz on Fox Sports Radio. Sometimes it's just, I understand the message you're trying to get across, but it gets tough in the moment when you're trying to get that message across. And I think that's the real crux of the problem when you talk about what's happening for the Cavs right now. It's not that head coach Kenny Atkinson is wrong when he talks about how this series is playing out. It's just probably not the right time for the message. As he lets everybody know analytically, this is his quote, analytically, we've won two or three games on the expected score. They're down 3-0 in this series. They blew a 22-point lead at one point in this series. This has been heartbreaking for Cleveland fans that feel stuck right now. They feel like their organization is just stuck, and nobody knows what the future's going to look like. We just talked to Mark Stein about that, something that Brian Windhorst has openly reported that we've talked about on Yahoo Sports a bunch, is that they have literally promised an extension to Harden. It's getting done. So Harden's not going anywhere. So all of a sudden, you're looking at this team that's imploding against the Knicks, and while they're losing and while they're down 3-0, your coach is saying, well, analytically, if you look at the numbers, like, I know, and he acknowledged fans don't want to hear it, Buck, but fans still got to hear it. Like, when you tell them that, you know, on the expected score, we should be up 2-1, that just can't sit well right now with Cavs fans.
1: No, I want to hear the actual audio because I think it's relevant to the conversation. Ian, can we?
2: Analytically, I think we've won the expected. I said 3 out of 3. We're 2 out of 3 in the expected. I don't know if you guys follow that. Is it an expected score? You know, and we won 2 out of 3. And I know you're looking confused, but I...
3: No, I'm not.
2: There is really... I think last night it was... The expected score was like 1.02. Us shooting way below expected, them shooting way over. And I know no one wants to hear that. I think you guys like hearing it. I know, you know, general public, no one wants to hear that. Everyone's outcome based. And, you know, sure, I get that too.
1: So, like, he knows that this is not going to be something, a message that people want to hear, and he's correct. But I feel like this is just mishandled from the sense of simple PR, Fitzy. This is why it's important, and I know nobody wants to hear, you know, a media person wag a finger about why media is so important, but I do think it's important for this one reason. I, as somebody who covers a team every day, goes to practice, goes to every press conference, goes to every game that I cover for the team that I cover here in Tennessee, the Titans, I do want to know how you're evaluating success, what you're gauging that off of, what is your process. Give me the in-the-weeds details about how you come to the conclusions that you come to. But here's the thing. I'm assuming that Kenny Atkinson is doing this at a, you know, a standard media availability where there's TV cameras, where he can be clipped, all these different things. And this is the kind of conversation that I would, if I was giving Kenny Atkinson any kind of advice, I would say, no, you have this conversation with the beat writers as you go along in a less, you know, mic'd up and camera-centric setting. Maybe that's not possible with the schedule. You're in the Eastern Conference Finals. You're trying to keep your team on routine. You've got travel. There's a million different things going on there. But I do think that you can have a conversation like this through the media in a way that presents it in a more palatable fashion to the fans based on here's what's happening. Here's how they view it. Here's why they know that it's not going to plan simply because they've played the percentages here and the percentages are off for them in this particular situation. Now, there are some also critical coaching decisions and errors that Kenny Atkinson is already under fire for throughout the course of this series against the Knicks. So you can't both be the guy who's talking about winning within the margins and how much closer they actually are when you evaluate the numbers at the end of the day versus, okay, you're the person who's also not getting them to manage the way that they switch defensively. That's been come under so much criticism from people like Draymond Green. We played that audio on Saturday. And just basically anybody watching the way that this series has gone down, especially with the Knicks coming back from 22 in one of the biggest comebacks, if not the biggest comeback, postseason comeback for that franchise in its history, and really not having to do a lot of heavy lifting to do it. It felt pretty seamless. there's a number of different ways where this is just going to land incorrectly, but I do think that there's a more palatable way to present it to people instead of casually just being like in front of the cameras. Yeah, you know, we're tracking it based on expected points. We're really not that far off. You guys like that, but the public's not going to like that. Okay, have that conversation with your beat writers and get it out there in a better fashion instead of just kind of being casual about it. And, you know, you present it, it's over, right? The series is over, but you additionally present defeatist when you are also the coach who's made these mistakes.
0: It's just sometimes you have to be keenly aware of what your overall market and fan base and all of these people of the fuel you're putting on something. And I think that's a problem because to your point, the meltdown in game one and the lack of usage of timeouts that became such a massive conversation. I think it was Jay Will on Get Up that said it was coaching malpractice by Kenny Atkinson to not use some of those. Windhorst did a great breakdown of why that was just, it was wrong. It was the wrong approach all the way through. And Atkinson's answer afterwards made no sense. And so now you're piling on top of a game where at least in the eyes of your fan base, maybe in the eyes of your organization, maybe in the eyes of your players, maybe in the eyes of your local media in Cleveland, you're already getting your butt kicked. You got outcoached. You're getting beat. It feels like you went all in to try and win this year, whether that was the right approach or not organizationally. And now you're telling everybody, well, no. Like our process is working. It just feels like it's a desperate move to say the coaching isn't the issue. It's just the way the game's played out. But that, you just can't rely on that. Analytics are a huge part of coaching. I do believe that, but so is feel. So is understanding. So is the human element. Those are all things that it feels like Kenny Atkinson has maybe lost some bit of the plot on. When you are down 3-0, even when you're trying to explain the why and the how, it just feels like that might be the wrong time to do it. We'll keep going. We're just getting started. More Buck and Fitz filling in for you on Fox Sports Radio coming up next. We are
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9: Is above the noise. LSU is not operating like a program interested in patience anymore. Everything happening in Baton Rouge points to one thing. Win and win now. Embrace controversy if you have to do that to make it happen. First came Lane Kiffin, one of the biggest personalities and offensive minds in college football. Then LSU brought back Will Wade, a move guaranteed to create headlines considering his past. And now the university is adding another familiar face, bringing in former national championship coach Ed Orgeron. LSU is building an athletic department around star power and high-end recruiting influence. Whether people agree with every hire is beside the point. The message is obvious. The Tigers are done thinking small. In today's college sports landscape, where NIL money, transfer portal movement, and recruiting battles have turned programs into full-scale business operations, LSU is acting like a heavyweight, determined to stay in the middle of the title picture. I'm Dan Patrick, and this is Above the Noise. 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
15: In Major League Baseball, Jacob Mizorowski of the Milwaukee Brewers struck out 12 in 7 innings today in a 5-1 victory over the St. Louis Cardinals. Mizorowski had a no-hitter going through 5. He now has 100 strikeouts in 64 innings this year to lead the majors. Mototaka Murakami of the Chicago White Sox hit his 18th home run of the campaign in a 3-1 victory over the Minnesota Twins. The Pittsburgh Pirates bested the Chicago Cubs 2-1. The difference in the game, a home run by Henry Davis of Pittsburgh in the bottom of the 7th inning. The Tampa Bay Rays have taken a 4-2 lead at Baltimore on a 2-run home run by Victor Mesa Jr. in the top of the 11th. They're now on to the bottom of the 11th. Cody Bellinger, his 7th home run for the Yankees, who lead at Kansas City 2-1 after 5. J.J. Bleda, his 7th home run, as the Reds have a 3-0 lead over the Mets in the bottom of the 3rd at Citi Field. I'm Isaac Lohenkron.
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19: You've waited months, and it's almost here. The NFL season around the corner as we go through Memorial Day, and we're getting ready for summer to start. But June 1st is the day many of you have already circled on your calendars, because that is the day that A.J. Brown can finally be traded from the Philadelphia Eagles. The question is he going to be the Patriots' savior? Buck and Fitz, Buck Rising, Jason Fitz. We'll get back to the NBA playoffs in a minute. We were just in for Stu Gotch. We're in for Covino and Rich now for the next couple of hours hanging out. Plenty more basketball to come. But, Buck, I'm interested because Mike Vrabel, somebody that you've covered in Tennessee, knows A.J. Brown, somebody you also covered in Tennessee better than most. And we're all looking at it saying, oh, June 1st is the first day the trade can happen because the salary cap ramifications, the money spreads out. It works out differently. We all know the Patriots need somebody. Do we still believe, especially in a world where we see Rashee Rice controversy in Kansas City, maybe they hop into the wide receiver market. Do we still believe that the Patriots are going to be the team that makes the move to bring in AJ.
1: It feels almost inevitable, right? I mean, there's no guaranteeing that it's absolutely going to happen. And I don't know. It's certainly not outside the realm of possibility that the Eagles make one final call to, I don't know, who else needs a wide receiver right now? I mean, I think somebody, Ian and I were talking offline. Ian brought up the Rams, for example. The Rams come in with a bid that just slightly gets above the Patriots in terms of the value that they can offer Philadelphia. And Philadelphia says, nah, we appreciate your long-term interest. We appreciate all the reporting around this, but we're gonna go ahead and send him to LA or whatever the case might be. It does feel inevitable that Vrabel, especially after they cut Stephon Diggs, is going to find a way to get AJ in there. And it does feel inevitable that the Patriots are going to be willing to offer the most for a player that the coaching staff knows almost entirely, right? It's not just Mike Vrabel, it's Todd Downing, it's a number of different former Titans coaches that were here in Tennessee where I am when AJ was drafted in the second round out of Ole Miss to Tennessee. Vrabel also, because it's Vrabel that we're talking about here. It's not Elliott Wolf. I don't know if Elliott Wolf would do this deal. I know that Mike Vrabel will do this deal, and Mike has an outsized level of say in personnel as an NFL head coach, so that factors in a great deal here. Is it a good decision? That's the other question, because I have a lot of respect for both people involved, and I know that's probably charged around Mike Vrabel right now, but as a, just talking about them as what they do professionally. Mike Vrabel, the coach, and A.J. Brown, the player. I have respect for both of them and what they can be at their best. I also acknowledge that Mike is in a pretty embattled situation, to put it lightly. I think the ability to hold people accountable is going to be fascinating, because that has been his superpower, and I think it's just a tougher message when you've had everything that you've had in the news in the last, I don't know, are we going on 2 months since owners meetings and all of that started to trickle out, how he holds guys accountable. And I'm not just talking about AJ, but AJ is somebody that you need to be able to hold accountable. You need to keep his attention. You need to have him bought in. You need to keep him engaged on any number of fronts. He's a very, I think it's fair that most people would call it difficult. AJ's just a different personality. Whether you consider that to be difficult, I think there is some management that comes along with him. So beyond the fact that he's almost 30, beyond the fact that not only was, and I would say this comfortably if I was still covering AJ, he didn't look like he was trying in a lot of different moments last year, and I don't really love the criticism of a player's effort, but I know AJ and the effort he gives, and that wasn't 100%. Beyond that, he didn't look healthy. He didn't look super healthy. And I don't know whether he's had his knees cleaned up in the offseason. I know he just recently got married. Congratulations to him. But I don't know what else there is when, at that position specifically, you fall off a cliff more often than not. Now, he's a physical specimen. And Ian and I, as I mentioned, were talking about this during one of the commercial breaks earlier. And I think I said something to the effect of, well, he'll just end up being the wide receiver version of another player that I covered who's still playing at a high level, and that's Derrick Henry, where Derrick may not have the breakaway speed anymore. But did you see this picture of him showing up to Ravens OTAs? He just looks like a rhinoceros. He's just, he's built of the stuff that bowling balls are made of. He is a physical specimen, and he's evolved how he goes about his business to be able to sustain into his 30s at a position where they do also tend to fall off a cliff. So I don't want to bet against AJ Brown and Mike Vrabel, because I have a whole litany of reasons not to, but I think if ever there were reasons to, you would look at the current situation swirling around both of them and say, it might be a lock, but I don't know that it's necessarily a good decision for whatever the value. We'll see what the value ends up being. If they can get him for a bag of beans, great. He's expensive. He's aging. He's a personality type that has to be managed. So there's a number of different things that come with AJ Brown.
19: When you say value, like, so what if I tell you, it's a first round draft pick. Are you okay giving up a first round draft pick for AJ Brown? Because everything that I keep hearing, just in general, and talking not necessarily to insiders, but just talking to people that I think are smart to cover everything, I keep hearing first round pick next year. Like, that surprises me, because you'd be giving up a first round pick. And the other part of this, you have to acknowledge, and when you look at from the Patriots standpoint, Buck, is that every single year we cover the draft, it's like, oh man, this is the best year we've ever seen at the wide receiver position. So you're going to give up a first round pick, which would be cost controlled opportunity for a young receiver you could develop to grow alongside Drake May, to bring in somebody that is going to be with you for what, 2-3 years? I think part of this is that value combo that we're not having. Like, is AJ Brown really worth a first round pick?
1: It depends on how you feel about the Patriots, right? The Patriots are going to play a first place schedule. They're not going to have all they had injury luck for them and working against their opponents all year long. You're not going to be that kind of lucky on top of have that kind of schedule to feast off of. Now, they're also not going to be a bottom feeder, right? They still play in the AFC East. It's them and Buffalo. You don't fear Miami. You don't fear the Jets. You have some things that are favorable there, but there's no doubt it's a tougher level of competition than they played their way into the Super Bowl last year. So it just depends on really how you feel about the Patriots. If I was looking at a regression candidate, I think the Patriots are an easy choice. It is simply saying, no, I don't think they're going to make it back to the Super Bowl, which is the furthest point that they made it last year. I think that they still have a chance to be a wild card team in that division, and I think that Buffalo probably overtakes them this year. So is it enough to turn a wild card team into something formidable, assuming that everything else is healthy, right? Assuming, by the way, that AJ's healthy for an entire football season. He's been very durable in Philadelphia, and I think that's the reason that, at least in part, that here in Tennessee, he's still such a talking point, is because a lot of the conversation when AJ was here on a rookie deal was, at the time, was he worth, I think it was $25 million a year for a guy who had missed some time and did have a couple of knee scopes early on and was just unavailable enough to bother a fan base on top of all the other stuff that AJ does. Right? So that it wasn't a layup, like the entire fan base disagreed with moving on from AJ Brown when they did it here in Tennessee, is all I mean by that. So you've beaten the odds so far in Philadelphia. Is he going to continue to do that? If it ends up being a low first round pick, so basically a top of the second round pick, if you're talking about the late 20s, early 30s where they were this year, sure, maybe you could make that conversation. But if we're talking about a team that could potentially be middle of the pack, if we're talking about, you know, the 16th overall pick or the 18th overall pick, I'm not like completely shutting the deal down, but I'm thinking way harder about this than I think the Patriots are probably going to. I think Vrabel, I mean, he has a tendency to, if he has the ability to get what he wants to make the situation work, then he's going to push for that. And he's still an overpowering force in the room, no matter how diminished he might be behind those walls right now, given what he's been in the middle of. I don't want to say dealing with, because obviously there's a degree of it, a great deal of it that's self-inflicted. But I don't feel good about this if I'm a Patriots fan. I get why a lot of people are going to make it make sense, but I just don't think the value is still there. It's not obvious. I could be wrong about all of this. AJ could play 17 games next year and the Patriots could end up back in the AFC title game for all I know. But I don't know, man. I'm playing the percentages.
19: I keep going back to things that I heard at the end of the regular season out of the Boston area that were indicative of the organization understanding they still had a long way to go. To be consistent to who they want to be, they still had a long way to go. Internally, they felt like they needed to stick with their plan of long-term growth. I struggle to figure out how, at this point in his career, AJ Brown fits with long-term growth. If you're giving up a first-round draft pick for him, it's because you believe that you woke up and you're now truly in a Super Bowl window. I don't believe the Patriots are in a Super Bowl window. Right. I believe the Patriots are in a get better every year, try and turn themselves into an annual contender window. And that's a much different conversation. Like, if you're telling me that they're 3, 4, 5 years in a row, they've made the playoffs and they just need that one player to get them over the hump, yeah, go get you an AJ Brown. I don't believe that that's who the Patriots are. And with a much more difficult schedule, you mentioned regression. I think you were kind in it. I think the Patriots are going to have to fight tooth and nail to try and make the playoffs this year. And I'm not sure they were. They have the benefit of taking on a Miami team that's going to be competing for, I believe, the first overall pick in the draft with Arizona. Certainly there's some bad in that division that will give them the opportunity for a couple of wins, but there's also some good in that division. There's also, you know, you are going to have to take on the Bills. And I look at the AFC and combined with the fact that there was just such a gift to the Patriots last way in the way that schedule went. I just don't think we really know who the Patriots are. So I fully expect AJ Brown is going to become a New England Patriot. I just don't know that it makes the drastic difference that Patriot fans believe it's going to make. The other question is, oh, go ahead.
1: No, they need him, right? I mean, they really need him because it's not like it's a great wide receiver room, by the way. Like this is, he may not be a difference making player in the way that we talk about AJ Brown. And I do think that AJ Brown on the right roster, like I think he does make a difference for New England because New England is currently shopping Kayshon Boutte and Pop Douglas is your other option. I think Mac Hollins is still there under contract. I need to go through the entirety of their wide receiver room, but it's not some all-star group. Speaking of things that will make sure to be a star in your lineup, that's the YouTube channel for Fox Sports Radio. 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
19: All right. So when we're watching the Patriots, we're watching them in big primetime windows. What impact will that have on the way that we consume football overall? Big, strong statement from one of the biggest stars about the way the game is going. You'll hear it. We'll talk about it next. 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
30: I find myself eating
1: a portion-controlled number of frozen grapes at the end of the night. And I feel so fancy because my whole life growing up is like, oh, the concept of frozen grapes. But also, they're really delicious. So where are you as the elitist on frozen grapes as a sweet treat?
8: It sounds like something you would give a toddler. That does not sound like that to shut a screaming baby up. You'd be like, all right, I'll give him some frozen grapes. Maybe he's teething.
1: Like royalty back in the day, the women would feed the royalty the frozen grapes while they fanned them with the big banana leaf.
8: No. When you tell me frozen grapes, I think something that come in a wholesale bag that you're just pulling out of the freezer at night and shoveling a couple in your face and then calling it a day.
19: I can eat frozen grapes by the bowlful. They are a delight, and I suggest everybody try them on your Memorial Day celebration. Just go out there and get you some frozen grapes. Also, a great little treat to give yourself while you're watching football on Sundays. Because, you know, frankly, on Sundays, you want to have a feast. You want to be able to eat the entire day while you watch football. But what if I told you that some of the people around the game are concerned about what the future of watching football on Sundays looks like? Jason Kelce had plenty to say, as he always does, about the league, and love his insights, not only as a media member now, but as a former player, what it means. I want you to hear, check out a little bit what Kelce had to say about watching football and the change that might be coming for Sundays.
9: Sunday is the day of football, right? Outside of going to church in the morning, if you're still religious and you do that, Sunday is like where so many games happen, and that's what you grow up in. You gear your entire week around watching football on Sunday.
10: Yeah.
9: It's an institution at this point, the NFL playing games on Sunday. With every day that we keep adding in there, we're getting away from that just a little bit. And I worry that I think the game got big. One of the reasons it got so popular and big was because all of the game, it was an event. Sunday is the NFL, and everybody set their week apart to tune into their games that were happening on Sunday. And you're watching kind of all of them now take place across the, I mean, Sunday ticket, right? I worry that we're getting away from that just a little bit by building too many of this.
10: So that's Jason Kelce and his brother, Travis, on the New Heights podcast, which, of course, many people listen to and watch on a regular basis. And he's right. I mean, but he's being very gentle with it. He's being more gentle with it than the NFL. Who, Fitzy, have you looked at the holiday schedule for Thanksgiving football on Netflix?
19: Mm-hmm.
10: It's the best games by a mile. Like, the Thanksgiving week of football. And listen, Thanksgiving is a standalone event, but we're doing this with every holiday now. We're doing it with Black Friday. We're doing it with international games. Are we only not, I mean, we are playing a game on Wednesday this year, are we not? We're coming for every day of the week in the NFL. And it can be two things at the same time. It can water down the product and make Sundays less special. Yes. It can also be a thing that you can put on television damn near as many times as you want, and people are going to watch it. It doesn't matter how much. I mean, this is what the NFL is betting on. And, you know, successfully so. It's the fact that we are addicted. We are addicted to football in a number of different forms. Watching football, gambling on football, anything that you can do around football, throwing a party and having people over to watch the football game. We do so much stuff around this sport that we will take every opportunity as a sport-consuming society to watch the NFL in no matter how many different ways the NFL is presented. Did you watch that god-awful YouTube broadcast last year with, like, Mr. Beast and all these other influencers on social media? I know it was a Chargers game, maybe a Chargers and a Chiefs game, if I remember correctly. And not only was the broadcast horrendous, and YouTube is going to probably get this right in future opportunities at this, but, like, you're just selling these games off to the highest bidder, and wherever they land, because you're already trending towards, I mean, Fitzy, we're watching baseball right now, I'm watching baseball right now. I got the Royals and the Yankees game on ESPN. There are plenty of baseball games being played during the day. You know, you get a 1 o'clock start for, like, the Marlins or something like that. The NFL is trending that way with the international schedule. They're just going to start having daytime programming too. So while he is correct, he's being very gentle about it. They're ramming this stuff down your throats. They're trying to dilute their product to make more money off of it, because why would I just want one day when I can have all of them and you'll watch anyway?
19: I don't disagree with that. And it certainly works for now. And I'm not one that really worries a lot about the future with all this stuff. So many people are like, oh, what's it mean for the future of sports, blah, blah, blah. I wonder a little bit if some of the community aspect of football eventually gets watered down in this process. My logic being this, every Sunday for years, people have gone into sports bars where there are, you know, just tons of different games going on a Sunday, and you're watching the 1 o'clock games if you're East Coast time. And then if you're like me and you're a Raiders fan, you sit there in the 4:30, 4:25 games, you sit there. And one of the weirdest moments, now Buck, you're in locker rooms, so you don't really feel this all the time because you're covering a team. One thing that really sucks, and the reason that I've had the NFL Sunday ticket quite literally every year it's ever existed, one of the reasons it sucks to go to a sports bar for me is that I'm in a bar, like let's say here in Connecticut where I am today. If I go to the Buffalo Wild Wings down the road and there's 7, 8 games, whatever it is, going on at 1 o'clock, the vibe is electric. Everybody's yelling. Everybody's screaming. It's incredible. Then everybody tabs out. They all pay their money and they leave. And I sit there to watch the Raiders play the Chargers when there's 2 or 3 games at best. The bar's so quiet. The energy's so dead. It just makes my game feel less then because I'm not listening to everybody scream. So I get the NFL Sunday ticket in part, even though I love the community of watching football, in part because I hate the way it feels to watch my game when it feels like my game's not important anymore. I do think that at some point it'll be curious to see what happens to the community experience of watching football. Like when Friends was the most popular TV show for an entire generation, everybody sat down and watched Friends together on Thursday night, which meant Friday morning everybody talked about Friends. That was the way you did it. Now, everything's streamed. You watch it on demand. You watch it whenever you want. You don't have the same communal watching experience. You don't have to wait for Cheers on a Thursday night if you're the 80s generation. You don't have to wait, you know, for The Sopranos on a Sunday night on HBO. You watch it whenever you want. So it dilutes some of the experience around television. I wonder, as we put games on Wednesday, Thursday, Friday, the weekend you mentioned, for anyone that hasn't tracked Thanksgiving, there are games on Wednesday night, all day Thursday. There's a Friday, Black Friday game, and that means you've only got a handful of games on Sunday. Yeah. Like, why? I'm genuinely, for the first time in my life, and I've had Sunday ticket every year it existed. I used to have somebody come out and put a satellite dish on my home to give me Sunday ticket. I don't know if I'm going to get it this year. Do I really need it? Like, the Raiders play at 4:25 every single day, every single week. So I can just go to the bar. There's only 2 games on. Every TV will have it. Like, there's only a few games on at that point. Like, I wonder if the dilution of this at some point does have consequence to the way that we absorb the excitement of football.
10: Yeah, I mean, the one thing that you hope is that, I mean, people want to get together for football games anyway. So, like, I think studies have been done since the pandemic about, you know, people's need to socialize and be together after having, and you know, that was obviously extreme. You're talking about social isolation in a number of different ways, but like at the core of it, even if you did not go to the extremes, people still like to gather and do things together, whether that be go to the movies, whether that be, you know, take your dogs to the dog park, whether that be going on a walk or watching a football game. Like, people still want to do it. So they will still have to capitulate to people's the thing that works for the most amount of people to still make football around communal stuff. It's just a question of, okay, is that just going to be strictly a Sunday thing, or are we trending in a direction where, yeah, if you don't have something going on a Wednesday night and the Niners are playing the Rams, or no, it's the Seahawks and the Patriots. That's the Wednesday night game to start, yeah. Right? Yeah. Right. So the Patriots are playing the Seahawks. Are you going to get together on a Wednesday night? Maybe. Some people will, some people won't. I think that you can chip away at all of this stuff and still keep a fraction of it, which is, again, what the NFL is hoping for as they continue to dilute their product. Because it just is, it's going to, they should do this. If they are doing it for the sake of making the business even more profitable than it already is, they should do this. They are doing their jobs. It's just a question, and I know we're going to talk a little bit about the college football playoff, considering a somewhat similar scenario. The question is it actually good for the health of sport? No, it's probably not good for the health of sport, but it should be what the business model is.
19: Standalone games raise a very specific question I have for you. I will ask it, but first, Isaac Lowenkron, get us caught up on the scoreboard right now.
11: Oh, crazy things going on, starting in Baltimore, guys, where the Orioles and Tampa Bay Rays are tied at 5, now on the bottom of the 12th inning. They were tied at 2 going into the 11th. The Rays took a 4-2 lead on a two-run home run by Victor Mesa Jr. Baltimore pushed across two runs to tie it in the bottom of the 11th inning. So they go to the top of the 12th. Tampa Bay scored again for a 5-4 lead, but the Orioles have just once again tied it with another run in the bottom half of the 12th inning, and they have the potential winning run now at second base with only one out. Elsewhere, the New York Yankees and Kansas City Royals are tied at 2. At the top of the 8th inning, Cody Bellinger, his 7th home run for the Yankees. Salvador Perez, his 9th home run for the Royals. Also trending right now, the New York Mets, because they trailed the Cincinnati Reds at Citi Field 7-0 in the top half of the 5th inning. So let's check in on some Met fans to see how they are reacting to today's ball game. All right, these tweeted literally in the last 3 minutes. Peter Lynch posting, and I quote, "The entire organization should be flushed down the toilet," unquote. While someone named LeBrent Key posting simply, quote, "This is literally torture," unquote. So that's what it's like right now to be a New York Mets fan. Finally, guys, you remember former Sacramento Kings and Memphis Grizzlies point guard Jason Williams, a.k.a. White Chocolate. Remember him, right?
10: Sure, of course.
11: Okay, so it turns out that his daughter plays for the Texas Tech softball team. Now, over the weekend, Texas Tech defeated Florida to advance to the College World Series of softball. Florida is, of course, where Williams played his college basketball. But during the series, Williams was involved in an incident in the stands where he contended that an older Florida fan threw something that hit his youngest daughter. Well, today on Instagram, Williams posted his side of the story. Listen.
12: Some fans hit my youngest daughter with some objects. We were asked if we wanted to press charges. Nah, we ain't about that. Let that little old lady live, man. She ain't got much longer to go. So let her go on and live, man. We didn't do nothing to her. She was just mad that the Gators was losing. And that's cool. That's what she's supposed to be. But she ain't supposed to be hitting little girls with objects and like that. But that's for another day. You know, I'm a Florida Gator in my blood. Without Florida, I wouldn't be where I'm at today. So like I said, they said some things that they shouldn't have said. And we said some things we shouldn't have said. So we're sorry from our side. That's all I can say. And rep them.
11: White Chocolate, a classy yet creative response. Let that little old lady live. She ain't got much longer to go anyway. Back to you guys.
19: That's what Buck usually says about me when I go on my tirades. He's Buck Rising. I'm Jason Fitz. Hanging out with you. Buck and Fitz on Fox Sports Radio. Thanks, Isaac. Appreciate the update. We were just talking about the NFL schedule. And all right, so hear me out, Buck. You raised something as you were speaking that made me think. Because you're right. The Seahawks are going to play the Patriots on Wednesday night. I would imagine if you are a big NFL fan, you're going to watch that game. Okay. We all know that. It's beginning
10: it's
11: of the
10: not
11: season.
10: Not even going to be a good game. But I mean, it's going to be the first football game. You're right. We'll all watch it. But it's not a good game.
19: We're going to watch that. When we get late into the year and we start talking about standalone windows all over the place, and this is the risk the league takes, and let's say it's the, you know, whatever, Arizona versus somebody in a standalone. I don't think Arizona has a national game, but you know what I mean. We end up they with the not. Annual Titans-Jags game. Games that teams that don't necessarily have the same level of national prominence. One thing that is interesting to me about Sunday watching versus every other day, Sunday watching, if you're me, is about Sunday ticket. But for an entire generation, Sunday watching is about red zone. So a big portion of how fantasy football, gambling, and overall conversation is held around a bunch of teams you don't necessarily care about is based on what you see when Scott Hansen yells at you during red zone, right? Like, isn't that... I think it's fair to say there's a ton of NFL fans out there. I don't know exactly how many. They don't make the red zone data watching numbers public to all of us. But there's certainly plenty of fans that won't watch the Raiders at all, but they'll watch the Raiders during red zone and gives them a little flavor of it. As we separate everything into more individual windows, which makes sense from a money standpoint, I just wonder how much then all of a sudden it's going to be, hey, will you invest in wanting to watch? This is a very specific example. when we talk about Thanksgiving weekend, one of the games on Sunday afternoon of Thanksgiving weekend is Commanders Cardinals at 4:25. Who in the hell is going to watch Commanders Cardinals? By the way, we also have Titans Jags that day. So you've got a couple of chances for games that don't look like they're going to be as relevant. Jets Dolphins that day. Like that's a Raiders Browns. For many fans, that is a skippable Sunday. And when you have so many individual windows where you're only going to watch it if it's a destination and then you get bad games on Sunday, I just wonder how much the individual windows, which creates a lack of interest in even red zone, creates a lack of interest in a lot of these games that you wouldn't watch otherwise.
10: Yeah, it's just a dependent upon, I think. I don't know if it's even dependent on anything, Fitzy. I watched all those awful Netflix games on Christmas last year. None of them mattered.
19: None of them mattered.
10: I watched them over the basketball. I watched the basketball later. I went back and watched like condensed highlights of the basketball games because it's just football. Like, I know that I'm at least, and I understand that I'm doing this in a little bit of a different way because we are going to talk about football no matter what, whether I do it on my local show here in Nashville, whether we do it on the national show here where you and I usually exist on Fox Sports Radio, but in our Saturday slot, filling in today for Stu Gotts and Covino and Rich throughout the course of this Memorial Day. But I really think that there's always just going to be an audience for that slop. Like they've really insulated themselves in a way that makes any game in some form or fashion must watch from the purposes of fantasy and gambling and, you know, your playoffs as you get later in the season and all the different things. They can flex the games, obviously, too. They don't need to keep these games in the windows that they have them in. Are any of those standalone games that you just mentioned? Those can't be.
19: No.
10: Cardinals,
19: those
10: Commanders.
19: Those are all just Sunday. Those are all just Sunday games buried on a weekend because all the good games went to standalone, which means Sunday sucks, which means then everybody can just skip Sunday.
10: Yeah, I just think there's always going to be an audience for that garbage, you know? And I do a lot of those garbage games, especially in the last 4 years because the Titans have been just hot ass. Not even hot ass. That'd be more entertaining.
19: Yeah, look, you're right. As you say it out loud, you're right. Like one of my big responsibilities in the fall with Yahoo Sports is hosting one of our Yahoo Sports fantasy football shows on Sunday. And I'm thinking about what that weekend looks like. And you're right. You know, people are still going to be flocking to it because now we're talking about getting close to your playoff time in fantasy football. And you're talking about people will still have action on it. People will still be betting on it. So, you know, the

0: day because it just gets so confusing. For my entire life growing up, it was never confusing about the NFL. You didn't have to worry about whether or not you were missing a game on a Wednesday. You just knew that your favorite team played on Sunday, or sometimes if they were really special, they played on Monday. And now, depending on the week as the season goes on, it'll be, well, they got a Wednesday game, and then the following week they have a Saturday game, and then there's a Thursday game, and there's a rest differential from this to this. Like, it's funny that I've been yelling for the better part of 20 years of my life that baseball and everybody else should learn from destination viewing that the NFL has created, while I'm watching the NFL essentially dismantle destination viewing because they're making so much money doing it.
1: They don't have to play by those rules, though, like, because their inventory is still what it is. It's still, like, they are eventually going to create more games. That's what this is ultimately about. You spread this thing out, and I don't know that we'll ever go, like, the full 20, right, where they just eliminate preseason altogether and we just play football straight through. But we are trending, obviously, towards an 18th game. They are preparing us for that fact, and so they can expand their inventory to an extent and still find ways to make those moments one of 17 games, one of 18 games that you'll see in a calendar year. It's a really, it's only for football. It's a universe in which football only gets to exist in because of the constructs that baseball and basketball have already set, and the historical precedent that they're pushing back, and the television contracts and the money in the inventory that they all stand to make if they keep the amount of games that they have, even though we acknowledge that basically in every other sport but football, it's too many games. We just don't have the attention span for it anymore. Mark Cuban 10 years ago gave like a pigs get fat, hogs get slaughtered line about the NFL. And all they've done is turn themselves into a multi-billion dollar entity that just churns out money, more and more money every year. So I don't know, man. I think we're just trending in a direction of world domination for the NFL eventually.
0: Cuban doubled down the other day saying, hey, I might have had the timeline wrong, but I'm still right about the concept. We'll see.
1: He might be.
0: Because here's what we know. Yeah, maybe, but here's what we know. The NBA is looking at a finals that could absolutely be historic. We'll tell you about it next. Buck and Fitz hanging out with you in for Covino and Rich on Fox Sports Radio.
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12: I'm not sure the NBA could have drawn it up any better. When you talk about interest, when you talk about casuals, when you talk about what playoffs and championships are for, I say it all the time. Your playoffs, your championship is to bring in people that otherwise might not be watching. Not sure there's a much better way to do that than having the New York Knicks sit where they sit right now. They still have to take care of business. They still have to eliminate Cleveland, but let's be honest, Buck and Fitz, Buck Rising, Jason Fitz, we're leaving the Cavs for dead, right? You and I can both agree that while, you know, Monty Python, they're not dead yet, they're dead. The Cavs are done. The Cavs are over. Maybe they extend this by a game or two if they want to get cute. But at this point, if I had to bet your house, my house, and Ian's house all on an outcome on this, and I had the choice between the Cavs or the Knicks, I think we're all comfortable betting the Knicks in that situation, right? Like, so the Knicks are advancing. The Knicks in the NBA Finals is the sort of just spark. It's the sort of conversation piece. It's the ratings grab. It's all of those things at once for an NBA that's got to be looking around, Buck, and salivating at the thought of NBA Finals matchups in Madison Square Garden.
3: That they've won 10 straight is crazy. I mean, I get that they're, you know, they're not facing the toughest of competitions. And if you were listening to us earlier, I guess that would have been on Stugatz and Company. We had Mark Stein and just talking about the way that they have rolled through competition. And you posed the question to Mark about, yeah, but is it going to be discounted at all? Are they actually capable of pushing the Thunder or the Spurs should they advance? We all expect them to advance to the finals. We understand that the West, both teams in the West, I don't know, would you take both of the Spurs and the Thunder over the Knicks today?
12: Yes.
3: You would definitively with the Spurs?
12: 100%. I would take either of those teams. If healthy, I would take either of those teams in five, maybe six.
3: Okay.
12: I think they're both, if healthy, they're both much better. Now, this series is going to go seven, I think, for the West. And I think you've got two banged up teams coming in and even banged up, tired, all of those things. I still think that they're going to beat the Knicks. I think the Knicks are going to lose in the NBA Finals.
3: Does it matter to you at all that the Knicks, they're not even playing with their food, really? They had the game won against the Cavs, and the Cavs blew the 22-point lead. We understand that's a bit of an anomaly. But they have won every game by double digits in this series. They're not just playing, or they're not just beating teams, they're drumming them at this point in time. That I feel like, I know some of the numbers don't necessarily make it a favorable matchup. Again, they would not be favored. I would be surprised if they were favored in the series against either of these teams as well. I would probably say the Spurs would be favored against the Knicks in the NBA Finals too. But I don't know, man. They're not some like pushover type of team. They're winning, and they're winning comfortably. They have been in this situation before. They haven't been in the finals before, but they've been on the wrong side of a lot of the bad luck that befell them a year ago. They've been on the right side of it this season. So I think that they are, I mean, they're the definition of scrappy, but I think they're more than that. I think that they can legitimately hold their own against either team that they would face, even if they ended up losing the series in total. It wouldn't be viewed as a success in New York to have made the finals. We can have a conversation about that another day if you like. But I don't know how anything short of what they've done could be considered anything less than a smashing success so far. Maybe I'm participation trophying them too soon.
12: No, I think it has been a smashing success. I just think that they have beat up on absolute clowns to get here. We overuse the word suck in sports. And like, certainly a lot of these teams do not suck. The Hawks are not a good basketball team. The 76ers were inconsistent basketball team with their own issues coming into this that I don't think are particularly good. I'll give the 76ers a little bit of credit. I think the Cavs are trash. I mean, I don't think there's anything good about the Cleveland Cavaliers to the same level as, like, we're walking into a bar and you're asking for top shelf liquor. You walk in and you say, I want a margarita with the best tequila you have. That is OKC and that is San Antonio. The Knicks are very good tequila. They're fine. They're a good tequila, but we've been comparing them to the worst tequila you could imagine in the first few rounds of this. I think they have clowned clowns. They've done exactly what you should do against teams that, frankly, most playoff teams would have made mincemeat of. I think if the Spurs and OKC would have taken on the same exact trajectory, they would be on the same exact winning streak and maybe by an even higher margin of victory. So, it's disrespect for the Knicks opponents. We'll tell you what it means next. Buck and Fitz, Fox Sports Radio. We are Fox Sports.
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20: You know, you look back at the Lakers, they win the title in 2020, and they make a bunch of different moves, and it doesn't work out. Really, I don't know that the Lakers are over losing Alex Caruso. Caruso, since he's come to Oklahoma City, turned into an all-defensive player in the NBA, still a guy that can score 15 off the bench. He fills so many holes, and these are guys that are so incredibly valuable. But you think, well, how much can we spend on a guy like this? Where are you at? But a team like Oklahoma City, where you don't have to rely on him to play 35 minutes a night, because a worse team is going to say, hey, Caruso's good enough, he's going to start for us. But when you can come off the bench and get the matchups you want, he looks like an all-star. The Lakers may not be over losing Alex Caruso. It's just crazy.
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24: Drama as we speak in Kansas City, where the Royals are holding a 3-2 lead over the Yankees in the top half of the ninth inning after Bobby Witt Jr. hit a go-ahead home run in the bottom of the eighth inning. However, as we speak, Anthony Volpe of the Yankees has just come through with runners at second and third, one out, a base hit to left field, scoring two, and Volpe with a two-run single has just given the Yankees a 4-3 lead at Kansas City in the top half of the ninth inning. Speaking of the other New York team, the Mets, don't ask. Right now they trail at Citi Field to the Cincinnati Reds 7-0 at the top of the sixth inning. The Arizona Diamondbacks up 1-0 over the Giants in San Francisco, top of the fourth. Earlier, the Baltimore Orioles rallied for a tumultuous 13-inning 9-7 win over the Tampa Bay Rays. I'm Isaac Lowenkron.
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3: This is Seth Rogen on Covino and Rich. I've never heard of them before, but they seem very confident, and I feel as though they know what they're doing. So, let's tune in.
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2: So the question is, what do you want? Because as we just sit here and try and figure out, are the Knicks about to head to the NBA Finals? They're going to be taking on either OKC or San Antonio. What's the world want out of this? Do we want Wemby to get his first ring? Do we want to see back-to-back champions? Or do we want to see the Larry O.B. hoisted at Madison Square Garden? He's Buck Rising. I'm Jason Fitz. When we describe those outcomes, and yes, Cleveland, I'm leaving you out of it because your team doesn't belong in this conversation. You're just not as good as the rest. You're about to get eliminated. Just let it die. So, Buck, when you think about this, what is the outcome that would make everybody screaming? What's the outcome that would create pure and absolute oh my god for the league? Is it the Knicks winning for the first time in 50 years? Is that the result that the world wants? Is it Wemby, the absolute freak, getting his first championship? Or do we give some credence to back-to-back for the back-to-back MVP?
3: I give no credence to back-to-back. Get them out of here. I'm tired of them. I'm tired of him. I'm tired of all of it. No thank you on the Thunder. I mean, they can't. They can't possibly be. Like, they are interesting. They are dominant. Are they a ratings draw? I mean, I understand that he's the MVP, the back-to-back MVP. I understand that they are the defending champions and that they didn't quite have as dominant a season as they did a year ago, but only because we've only seen a season that dominant, what, like three other times in the history of the sport. The best case scenario, I imagine, just for like the average basketball fan, the health of the league, the interest in the league, is the Knicks win, because the Knicks will have won then. I mean, truly, were they the underdogs in any of the series that they played so far? Because
2: No, they can't be.
3: Because they would have had to have been favored in every series that they've played so far. So they would not be an underdog until they got to the finals. And so they would be an underdog in the finals against two teams who I think objectively everybody is going to look at and say they are both, well, one, the Thunder are a better team than anybody left. The Spurs have the most talented player left in the field. And the Knicks have the most clutch player left in the field and arguably in the sport in Jalen Brunson, and also all the momentum that New York and the interest and the fan base in the Garden. It's all been very, very real. It has impacted games the way that we've talked about Madison Square Garden of old. It's cool to see, because, you know, I've seen it in moments and spurts, but never sustainably, never like this. So I would think that the best case scenario for everybody involved is that the Knicks were to win it. They'd win it in, let's say, 6 games, 7 games, probably, if they were going to push a team like OKC or San Antonio, banged up or not. I think then that allows for all of the fun of the Knicks and the fans and the celebration that would be, I think, it would resonate league-wide. No matter, I mean, who hates New York more than, who hates New York most? Is it Miami? I feel like Miami and the Knicks, maybe that's an older type of hatred. Boston, I'm sure.
0: Philly and Boston.
3: Let's just say Philly and Boston. I think that would resonate everywhere in sports. I mean, you would have some haters, but then once the Knicks win it, then you can hate the Knicks, and then the Knicks become a figure across America that would be hateable, because then they would be champions. They would not be long-suffering anymore. You would almost, I don't know what that would look like. Who's the last team in New York to win a championship? It would have to be the Yankees.
0: The Liberty, WNBA.
3: The Liberty. Okay.
0: Yeah, look, I think when you're talking about the media market of New York and you're talking about the Stephen A. Smiths of the world, right? Like the people that are just going to spend every waking hour talking about what it means. And, you know, frankly, this moment is already really amazing for the Knicks, because they last year decided, hey, we're firing Tibbs. We're getting rid of a coach because it's make the finals or bust. And James Dolan, the team owner, came in and said, I think that, you know, that's our goal, is to make the NBA finals. They're on the doorstep of that goal for a team that looked wildly inconsistent for much of the regular season. So yeah, to see sort of where they've leapt to and to think about what that environment is like at Madison Square Garden, like, I mean, obviously that just is going to be special. And also Madison Square Garden, and this is where the league wins a little bit too. Madison Square Garden is a moment maker. You know, when you talk about the greatest moments in the NBA, there are so many in the Garden. And for anyone that's never been there, one of the cool things when you walk around the concourse of the Garden is they have all these frames up and all of these like areas up where they have significant moments, whether it's in NBA, you know, a jersey that Jordan wore in the game, or, you know, the boots that Hulk Hogan wore for WrestleMania. Like, yeah, they have all of these different significant moments in sports.
3: It's a sports Madison museum Square a little
0: Garden,
3: bit.
0: Right, 100%. And the Garden creates that. So I'm just thinking about whether the Knicks win the NBA championship this year, or whether Wemby has a 40-point, 24-rebound game in the NBA Finals, or whether in this situation we see SGA go in and have one of those epic SGA games, and all of a sudden you get that in the Garden. That's why I just think all of this will hit at a different level. I think it's safe to say that the Knicks making the NBA Finals will create the most talked about NBA final that we have seen in 20 years.
3: Oh.
0: In generations. I mean, it truly, because it's the Knicks, because it's Madison Square Garden, because of the gravitas we put around the brand of all of that, and because of New York, yeah, I think this is one of those rare moments that the world stops and says, oh my God, I have to watch every second of it.
3: What would you put that up against, though? Like a LeBron, because it's not the bubble championship that he won with the Lakers. Would it be the last LeBron Cleveland championship? With the outsized level of dialogue? Would it be one of the Heat finals, whether it be the Heat winning or losing?
0: It's Cleveland beating Golden State when Golden State was historic.
3: Yeah.
0: But it's that from day one. Like when Cleveland beat Golden State in a historic run, it took a second for everyone to say, oh wait, this might turn out to be something special, right?
3: Sure.
0: Like when you talk about a moment where everybody stops and says, oh my God, I mean, oh, you have to go so far back to figure out is it the Heat winning a title? But even with that, when the Heat won the title with LeBron and the guys, they had lost the year before. So I don't think that there was that necessary, like, oh my God, we have this. And the Cavs taking down Golden State, like, I mean, that's the first one that comes to mind, but I think we might have to even go even further than that. I don't remember the last time there would have been something as significant as maybe Lakers Celtics. It has to be something to that level, but might even be before then, Buck.
3: Yeah, we talked about this a little bit on Saturday. New York Like, the Knicks are the one team that the entirety of New York seems to root for. We talked about the idea that the Brooklyn Nets do not factor in the same way that the Jets or the Giants do, the Yankees or the Mets do, right? There are split allegiances everywhere in New York sports, really except the Knicks. So the Knicks have that level of hype around them that not a single other New York team really benefits from, like truly benefits from, of the major sports that we have going. We also have, and I'd be curious your thoughts on this, we also have one of the most popular Knicks players of all time in real time doing this for New York. Jalen Brunson is the point. If you're putting together an all Knicks team, Jalen Brunson is the point guard. Like, that's just what it is. He's accomplished so much already. He is beloved so much already that I think Knicks fans would probably put him in that all-time Knicks player pantheon, whether he wins a championship or not. I think they love him that much for just restoring any level of feel good to that basketball team and really doing it in the most New York way possible, which is tough, undersized, scrappy, and still incredibly dominant in his own kind of way. So I probably agree with you. I think it completely takes up any oxygen that you have around the finals in and of itself, because it's going to dominate the coverage. It's going to dominate the dialogue in terms of online discourse. I think there's a lot of different things for the Knicks that they have going for them in this situation that it would immediately be one of the biggest stories in sports in my lifetime. And I think that's something that really is going to resonate in such a huge and spectacular way. Should they, I mean, even if they just win one game against the Thunder or the Spurs, it will be one of the biggest sports celebrations you've ever seen. So we will continue to break this down throughout the course of the final hour of the show. We'll get Fitzy back up and running here in just a second. A quick reminder, be sure to check out the Today Show, by the way. We'll be in the Covino and Rich podcast feed. 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We're going to continue to talk about what's going on in the Eastern and Western Conference Finals. 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He's Jason Fitz. 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
15: Are you a movie theater popcorn guy?
17: No. Movie theaters are disgusting.
15: I have the AMC pass that gets me as many movies as I can go. Four movies a week. I love going to the movies. It's one of my favorite
17: things. For every damn streaming service under the sun. I don't want to have to leave my house to go sit in a sticky chair with sticky popcorn that people have probably stuck their mouth under to get the butter out of whatever. I mean, it's probably not real butter, whatever the hell is being pumped.
15: You go to stadiums.
17: No,
15: you think the movie theater's worse than a
17: press box.
15: You go to the Golden Corral. You think that's any worse?
17: I didn't go to Golden Corral.
15: He is like, I quit. I'm out of this show. He's Golden Corral super fan Buck Rising. I'm Jason Fitz. Buck and Fitz hanging out with you on Fox Sports Radio. Buck's still not willing to go to the movies, but what if there's a really good popcorn bucket?
17: No.
15: Like the He-Man movie, nope. Masters of the Universe, is coming out in a few weeks. They have a whole Castle Grayskull that you put the popcorn in the middle, and then the towers on the castle all turn into your drink cups. I'm not talking into that with like a really nice.
18: Can I interest either of you in a gently used Dune 2 sandworm popcorn bucket?
15: Gently used for the popcorn?
18: Gently used, how so? Have you seen the shape of it?
15: Yes, that's why I'm asking if you used it for popcorn or, yeah, the Dune 2 popcorn bucket, Google it and then, ask yourself if you ever would have left the house when you
18: were. We do have a popcorn bucket sitting here in the Fox Sports Radio studios. I think I picked it up when I went, I don't even remember what I saw. We have a movie theater across the street. I went and saw a movie over there and they just gave me something from one of the Marvel movies that was like, that were just crap. What was it? Thunderbolts or something? I'm not into that stuff. So, but like, they just gave me this thing and I'm just like, I don't know what to do with this. And I just left it on top of a desk here and it's still there.
15: I respect the hell out of the fact that now when you go in to buy the popcorn bucket, they actually will just give you the popcorn bucket in a bag so that it doesn't get all dirty and gross. You can go throw the popcorn bucket in the car and then they give you the full popcorn just as an aside to go with it. So that way, you know, my Castle Grayskull doesn't have to be filled with the greasy popcorn buck. Like, are we talking into this at all? Like, you no. know, we, okay.
3: None of this sounds even remotely appealing. I don't want to be around the people going to the He-Man movie, with all due respect. I don't want
15: to
3: be around.
15: I want to go to the He-Man. Is that correct? I want to go to the, okay.
3: Correct. I don't want to be around people like you. We just did 4 hours. I don't want anything to do with that. I don't want anything to do with the people that want the Castle Grayskull popcorn memorabilia. I didn't love going to the, you know, were you one of these people that when a movie premiered, depending on the movie, like whether it was, I don't know, your old Star Trek or Star Wars, probably the original Star Wars, did you get together with a group of your friends? You were probably in your mid to late 20s at the time, and you would go together and you would dress up as different Star Wars characters, and you would all, you know, this is something that people my age used to do for Harry Potter movies. I feel like that was very popular in like grade school, middle school type of situation. Never liked that. Don't put the elf ears on me. No, I'm fine to let the movie come out, to watch the movie like a normal person, to not deal with all these other things. I don't want to go to the movie theater anymore. I'm past it.
19: Buck, I can see you doing a Harry Potter cosplay. I can see you being that. You look like Harry Potter.
18: Midnight showing, yeah.
3: Who looks like Harry Potter?
19: You do.
3: What? That is an insult.
19: I can't say it with a straight face, knowing how much that's going to upset you hearing that.
3: It's so disrespectful. Radcliffe's like 5'4". He's like Fitzy's height.
15: I'm 5'9", thank you. Radcliffe is smaller than I am. He is doing a great job on Broadway right now. Absolute, incredible, powerful show that he's in on Broadway. Look, I will say this,
3: look
15: Buck.
3: Like Harry Potter.
15: I was born the year the original Star Wars came out. although I did go see when they brought out the new, like the Jar Jar Binks Star Wars. I did go see that one in theaters on the opening night. I did not dress in costume, though. I did go to the midnight showing. I did yell with the crowd, and then I did boo with the crowd mercilessly when that movie ended because it was terrible. Also, when I got to ESPN, I had this great, great pitch at the time that they loved, and we weren't able to get the details together, but I really wanted to go to Comic-Con in San Diego with Ryan Hollins, who also works with Fox Sports. And the pitch was Ryan Hollins dressed as Han Solo because he's very tall and played in the NBA, and me dressed as Chewbacca because I am very, I'm much smaller. That was the pitch while we just walked around and confused people at Comic-Con. Still want to make that happen, Hollins. So give me a call sometime. I also think like, I should go as in a Chewbacca suit that would fit Ryan Hollins, and he should go in a Han Solo outfit that would fit me, and that will only make it even more electric. And then we can all go to the movies afterwards. I'm going to come down to Nashville just to take you to, no free plugs, but this is a free plug, the Opry Mills Regal theater. They have a 4DX theater there.
3: So what the hell is that?
15: 4DX, they're smaller rows of seats. There's only four in a group. You sit down. And when you sit down, it forces your perspective. It's like a roller coaster. So as you, like if you're in a car chase, the seats actually jerk side to side and move up and down. And
3: who wants that?
15: It's everybody. It's an electric way to see a movie.
3: I don't want that at all.
15: And like when the actor looks over the ledge of a mountain, your seat actually leans you forward. So you feel like you're looking over the edge, and like water spits in your face. If there's scenes like the theater gets hot during fire, smoke comes out. 4DX movies are an electric elite experience. We could go to Dave and Buster's for a little bit, then go see a 4DX movie.
3: It's like after 10 years, you don't know me at all, that you suggest such a thing.
15: I know you. I just think that, you know, I sat down a few years ago, this is many years ago at this point, sat down to see the movie in 4DX at Regal, and a sweet elderly couple sat down next to me, and they were holding a massive popcorn. And I said, I was like, hey, you're probably going to want to put the popcorn down. And I don't think the guy understood why you want to put the popcorn down. And then you get to the previews, and in the preview, there is a motorcycle through the streets chase scene to kind of prepare you for what 4DX is like. And 2/3 of that large popcorn ended up all over his wife. And he just stood up and he was like, that's it. I'm done. And they walked out. They didn't even get to the movie portion. They walked out. See, like, think of it more like a roller coaster. Buck, you would like a roller coaster, right?
3: I'm actually not opposed to roller coasters. It's been a long time. No. But like, you're talking about potential like liquid and smoke being, in a closed space around me, flung at my face while it's dark. I don't want this. I don't need to feel what the movie characters are experiencing. I want to sit there. I want to take a gummy. I want to watch the movie. Maybe I watch the whole thing. Maybe I fall asleep. Whatever. I don't need all the extra bells and whistles. I just want a movie for something on in the background. I'm not a big movie person to begin with.
15: I want to take two gummies, and I want the seat to make it so electric that I feel like I was in the new Star Wars. That is the goal. Like, I want to feel like I am He-Man, and you can't tell me, even for a minute, you can't tell me that it wouldn't be awesome when you're in the press box in the new Nissan Stadium, whatever they're going to call it there down in Tennessee for the Titans, when you're in the press box of the new stadium, if they had like vibrating seats where every time there was a tackle, it's, come on, that'd be pretty exciting, right? Like you're covering the team, all of a sudden, like there's a sack, like, come on.
3: What is the sound effect that you're doing? I'm very confused by that.
15: Well, that's
3: what the noise that you make when it's the seat.
15: Like that's the seat kind of doing it to you while you're watching.
3: Questions about the noise did not mean to keep doing the noise for the audio audience. I'm sure they appreciate that.
15: I think we just read the situation different.
3: Assuming some kind of verbal tick.
15: Yeah. Speaking of things you didn't want to hear, we'll tell you something you don't want to hear next about one player in the NFL, particularly from his mom. But first, Isaac Lohengrin. Isaac, get us caught up on the scoreboard. What's going on? Save our professionalism, my friend.
0: Thank you, nerd and Buck.
15: Thank you. Thank you.
3: Suck it, nerd.
15: I have the power. Go ahead.
0: I found those last few minutes deeply troubling. To be honest, and Ryan Hollins, who I had previously just thought the world of,
15: yes,
0: it turns out that you and him are now nerds who want to go to Comic-Con. Is that correct?
15: Yes, yes. I've been to several different cons, and I will always go to a Comic-Con. Yes. You tell me that there's the opportunity to meet and greet some of these people. Oh, yeah. The entire cast to scream at a Comic-Con in Denver. I flew all the way out to Denver just to hang out with the cast to scream. Yes, I'm in.
0: I am so distraught, I might not be able to make it through the remainder of the Major League Baseball
3: season. I already think less of him. It's good to know that.
0: Okay, I don't feel as bad now. Speaking of distraught, hey, at least you're not a fan of the New York Mets, because right now they trail at home at Citi Field to the Cincinnati Reds 7-2 in the bottom of the seventh inning. The Arizona Diamondbacks up 4-2 at San Francisco in the middle of the fifth inning. The Washington Nationals a 3-0 lead at Cleveland in the bottom of the first inning. Washington's James Wood led off the game with his 13th home run. Curtis Meade then added a 2-run home run later in the top half of the first inning. The New York Yankees, a dramatic 4-3 victory at Kansas City. The Royals' Bobby Witt Jr. hit a home run at the bottom of the eighth inning for a 3-2 Royals lead, but then with one out in the top of the ninth inning, the Yankees' Anthony Volpe came through with a 2-run single that was the difference in the game. The Baltimore Orioles beat the Tampa Bay Rays in 13 innings, 9-7. Baltimore's Colton Cowser, a game-winning home run for the second straight day. This one, a 2-run home run in the bottom of the 13th. Previously, the Orioles had rallied to retie the game in the bottom of the 11th, the bottom of the 12th, and the bottom of the 13th innings. Off the field, the Toronto Blue Jays just placed right-handed pitcher Dylan Cease on the 15-day injured list with a strained left hamstring. Coming up about 90 minutes from now, Game 4 of the NBA's Eastern Conference Finals from Cleveland, with the New York Knicks leading the Cavaliers 3-0. And finally, guys, earlier this afternoon, on a plane from New York to Cleveland that was full of Knicks fans, the aircraft's public address system was commandeered by none other than former New York Knick, Stephon Marbury, who began leading cheers. Listen.
1: We go crazy. Yeah.
0: No word yet if Mr. Marbury then proceeded to attempt to sell his ill-fated Starbury shoe while going up and down the aisles. Back to you guys.
15: I would kill to see Marbury give his best sales pitch to Buck Rising to try and sell his shoe to Buck. Oh, it's Buck and Rising. Buck and Rising. It's fully his show now. He's Buck Rising. He's also Buck Rising. It is fully his show. And there's just no other way to say it. By the way, Every Brilliant Thing is the name of the show that Daniel Radcliffe is on in Broadway, on Broadway. It is absolutely one of the most incredibly written things I have ever witnessed in my life, and incredible art. And Danny Radcliffe is absolutely brilliant in it. So if you have a chance to go see it, I think he's about to be done with his time there as they only limited runs for each actor. But the show itself is incredible. It's beautiful. Go see it on Broadway. Buck, anytime we talk about a player and their mom is involved, it's never a good story. But this one's weird. All right. Will Levis's mom. Will Levis's mom, a phrase I never thought I would actually say in my life, was on Ross Tucker's podcast talking about Will. And this is an actual quote in regards to Will. I think we have the audio. We have the audio of Will Levis's mom talking about the controversy around Will and a particular sex tape that leaked at one point. This is Will Levis's mom on Ross Tucker's podcast.
2: So Will actually ended up engaging in hiring a cybersecurity specialist and private investigator and spent an exorbitant amount of money to try to get to the bottom of this. And through that, try to scrape, you know, what they could to make this go away. And ultimately, a lot of the content was taken down. But, you know, you can never scrape anything entirely from the internet. It's there forever. There is a footprint, unfortunately.
15: I didn't even remember that there was a sex tape controversy with Will Levis. I'm going to be honest with you, Buck.
3: Oh.
15: I think it's weird. I think it's weird that all of a sudden it's just like, it's weird enough that we're talking about, or that they're talking about it. It's weird enough that his mom is talking about it. Like, I just don't know how to feel about this whole thing. You've covered Will. I can't make sense of this.
3: I actively, cover Will. He's still here in Tennessee. So I guess it didn't really reach the scale of a national story when his Snapchat was hacked. And it was a story of consequence here because it was 2024. I think we're just about 2 years removed from this story breaking. So it was Will Levis's off season of champions with the mayonnaise, nationally televised ad campaign. And he's coming into the Titans with the opportunity to be the starter for the first time. Tannehill gone, Vrabel gone, Derrick Henry gone, Brian Callahan in, Will Levis in. They're signing Calvin Ridley. They're trading for L'Jarius Sneed. All these different things that they did and all to, you know, essentially fail around Will Levis and for Will Levis to fail in the midst of that season. So, yeah, this was the summer of Will with the mayonnaise cologne stuff that came out and a sex tape to boot. So, all that to say, nobody was talking about this anymore. Nobody's had cause to think about it. I did not expect when I logged on to Twitter.com today to see this in my basically being force-fed into my algorithm because, again, I have covered Will Levis his entire professional career to date. The woman who is now his ex-girlfriend, Gia Duddy, she's a TikTok famous influencer here in town, not just because of the sex tape, but in part because of it. So there's a lot of different layers here, but why is mom talking about it? So she made an appearance on Ross Tucker's podcast because she has recently gotten into the apparel business, and she was also talking a little bit about mental health issues. There was cause for her to be
15: sense.
3: On the podcast,
15: that makes sense, yeah,
3: and to volunteer this information. So I don't want to, you know, bury mom for being in a situation where this was a part of the conversation around mental health and the feedback that social media and the internet can give you, which is oftentimes negative. The fact that this was the clip from the interview that got everybody's attention as opposed to all the, you know, positive things and different kind of things you do to address mental health is unfortunate for everybody involved. There is no way to not have a conversation with your parents about this, I imagine, when something like this leaks. It's never happened to me. I hope it's never happened to you. I hope it's never happened to anybody out there because that's very, very personal, very, very intimate. We all have, it's everybody knowing essentially your deepest, darkest secrets. Or your most intimate moments, and it's being made a joke on the internet. It's got to be unpleasant, even in real time, as I'm sure many people made many, many jokes, myself included. So, I did not listen to the full podcast. I have friends who did and said she was, her name is Beth Levis. She was answering. It was a very, very long response to a very limited amount of questions that she was asked in this. So I think she did volunteer some of this on her own. Again, I don't want to speak completely out of turn. I haven't listened to the full interview, but I think she brought it up as an example, it sounds like, and it's just not necessarily you need to be talking about publicly because it has been just completely forgotten for the most part. And now an entirely new segment of the population knows what it is because it's on the New York Post, because why the hell is your mom talking about a sex tape from 2 years ago?
15: I think that's a difficult look. If they're talking about mental health, that's a beautiful thing. Frankly, if that's the case, then not only could she have handled it differently, but in all fairness, Ross's podcast could have framed their clip a little bit differently also.
3: Yeah, they definitely took advantage of the fact that mom is talking about the sex tape on the podcast. That's not a great deal.
15: I mean, certainly they had the characters there to say, you know, that she was talking about her son's struggles with mental health after. And, you know, I think that would have been, you know, at least key context to provide, knowing that we live in a clip aggregation society. Look, this happens to you and I. I understand a lot of times people will turn around and judge is like, well, why didn't you listen? Why didn't you listen? The number of times in my life, I speak in 12 minute blocks. We speak in 12 minute blocks. Radio was built in 12 minute blocks. My conversations at Yahoo Sports are usually in anywhere from 10 to 15 minute blocks. And then somebody takes 45 seconds of it and puts it up, including the companies that we work for. And oftentimes the top responses are, you moron, why didn't you address this, this, this, this, and this? To which, you know, you read it and you're like, well, unfortunately I did, but that didn't make the aggregated clip. That's the way life goes, you know? So certainly that's the way life goes. It's just weird for Will Levis, and Will is sort of stuck in a strange situation. he was valued enough when he was drafted that he was taken in the second round of the NFL draft. That is not nothing. You know,
3: they tried to trade up in the first to get him. They tried to trade up and take him.
15: And it feels like once Cam Ward came in the building, we all knew that that ended his time with the Titans. I am a little surprised, as hungry as the league is, that there hasn't been, for quarterbacks, that there hasn't been some conversation for somebody trying to just go out and see, hey, let's bring in Will. Let's just see what we got. Like, there are enough teams that don't have a quarterback option, especially knowing how good

0: It comes down to a matter of decision making, but not just in the football tense. The football tense, the decision making almost always tends to end in some level of disaster, and not just like disaster, like internet meme forever type of disaster. He is one of the most memeable quarterbacks you have ever found for the number of different ways that he found to do the wrong thing in critical situations, high leverage situations, in games that they were at times in. Some of that, you know, has been off the field too. He should never have done the nationally televised campaign. Even if I get he's a second round pick, he's trying to cash in. I don't blame anybody. I do endorsements. You do endorsements, right? Like we use our names to sell things, and to promote products and all manner of different things. So it's very, very much, throwing stones at a glass house for me to say, no, don't make money on your name. But that's just such a different thing before you've arrived in your respective profession. And then you have the clips from the Manning Passing Academy where it's Eli and Peyton answering questions from that year's quarterback crop. And Will Levis is asking about how do you balance endorsements with the way that you go about doing your job. And it's just all of it. Very, very bad look. So somebody will do it, but I just, it's a quality draft this year. I don't know that you can just no brainer say, oh, just flip somebody, a seventh round pick, a sixth round pick, a fifth round pick, God knows, in this upcoming 2027 draft for the way that we're talking about it. He's done a lot of harm to himself. And also, he hasn't played in a calendar year. He's coming off a sprained AC joint. The last version of Will Levis that you saw was disaster Will Levis 2 years ago.
1: Well, and that all makes it difficult because you certainly, if you're adding somebody to the roster, you don't want to add question marks, and that's inevitable. And those questions get a little louder with a very weird social media sensation now from that conversation. Coming up next, the single greatest game show in the history of sports talk radio. Would you rather? Coming up next, Buck and Fitz filling in for Covino and Rich on Fox Sports Radio.
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1: $25.
0: Preach.
1: I want Junior Miss. We need more fruitcakes in this world. Less.
0: He's Bug Rising. I'm Jason Fitz. I'm the movie fanatic. He is not. Junior Mints in a movie theater hit different. Did Junior Mints convince you want to go to the movies with me, Buck?
2: Nope.
0: Okay, there we go. There we go.
2: Okay. Even a little bit. In fact, quite the opposite. Junior Mints suck.
0: Oh, man. Junior Mints on
3: now
0: a regular
3: we're
0: day.
3: To the side of the road here.
2: It's too late. It's over. You can't stop me now. We have 10 minutes.
0: Regular day
2: not
0: of the
2: even.
0: Week. I don't want them. But Junior Mints in a movie theater? You got to have Junior Mints in a movie theater. Although, you know me, I eat healthy now, so most of the time I don't get any of the stuff in the movie theater. I just go and get a diet soda, a really large diet soda. And that makes me feel happy. Makes me feel good. I also feel good when we play the single greatest game show in the history of sports talk radio. Buck, it is time for
2: Would You Rather? Crushed it.
4: It's easy, guys. Don't think too hard.
5: I'm not a moron.
4: Would you rather buck it?
5: It's no good.
4: Or fix it?
3: All right, it is time for the greatest game show in the history of sports talk radio. Would you rather? Pretty straightforward. I don't think I need to explain the rules. We play it every week. So let's start with this one. Actually, no. Let's spin the wheel first. Yes. Can't forget that part.
0: The wheel must spin.
2: Stay
0: it's
2: with
0: just
2: the
0: let you make the decision again.
3: Okay, would you rather be incredibly good at bowling or incredibly good at origami?
2: Ooh. I feel like I could make some money if I was good at bowling. I don't know my awareness of competitive origami making competitions is not there. Now, theoretically, you could make the things on origami or you could make your own origami and you could sell them on like Etsy if you were doing it with like unique materials or if you're just doing it with paper. I don't know. I turned into a money making scheme either way, but I feel like bowling is my safer bet.
0: Look, I'm not worried about the money from it. I'm worried about A, having to tell my friends that I bowl competitively. I just don't feel great about that. But B, more importantly, I can do origami anywhere. Like, cool party trick, crying kid in the line at the grocery store, turn around, boom, origami, making a little swan. Right? Like, I'm all in. I want origami. I don't know what else you make other than swans and birds, but whatever it is, if I'm world-class elite, maybe I can make origami penguin. Maybe I can make an origami golden knight for the Vegas hockey games. So, like, I'm in. I'm in for origami all day, every day. Give me the origami, and Buck can be the bowler. I'm in on that.
3: Have you guys watched the bowling, like, the documentary on HBO Max?
2: No.
3: No, yeah, good. It's like pretty much like the Drive to Survive stuff on Netflix, but it's on Max and it's about pro bowling. And those guys are living paycheck to paycheck. There's not a ton of money involved there unless you're like
2: Pete
3: consistently
2: Weber in it,
3: winning.
2: Otherwise I'm
3: no, not he going. Wasn't. He'd retired by the time that already.
2: Yeah, I don't care.
0: And they're not as charming as Buck Rising too. So
3: oh,
0: Buck
3: of course
0: turned
3: not.
0: It into a financial opportunity.
3: All right, let's spin it.
2: I sense a little bit of sarcasm.
0: Just well, in the bowling world, you're charming.
3: Okay, would you rather own the Millennium Falcon from Star Wars or the DeLorean from Back to the Future?
0: It's the Millennium Falcon because my entire life I just wanted to be Han Solo. I don't care about anything else. In fact, when I was a kid with Trauma Dump, one time we messed up my mom's record player and we weren't supposed to use my mom's record player. So her punishment was to break a significant, the same dollar amount of things that we liked, my brother and I liked. She tried to break my Millennium Falcon. She jumped up and down on it. Nah, toys back then were made right. She couldn't break that Millennium Falcon. I still have a lot of love for the Millennium Falcon, even if Pam didn't. So I'm all in. I want to own the Millennium Falcon.
2: Yeah, give me the spaceship. I'm with him.
3: Yeah, it's like, do you want to travel space
0: it's
3: or do you want to travel
0: in time? It's not a spaceship. It's not a spaceship. But I don't. Although going back in time, Buck, I mean, you have the DeLorean. You could go back and make a ton of money.
2: I'm doing okay, thanks.
0: Oh wow! Now, so bowling. He
3: I don't know
0: the
3: about
0: cash.
3: The ethics of that, Fitz. You mean like betting on sports?
0: Yes, like, yeah, I mean, ethics be damned. I'm going to go back and I'm tell you who's going to win the Super Bowl. Also, I turn that into just an absolute racket. Hang out with Fox Sports Radio. Hang out with us on Saturdays. He's Buck Rising. I'm Jason Fitz. Thanks for listening. Have a great Memorial Day, everybody.
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17: I don't know, man. 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
18: Yeah, I feel like in the context of how Deion's putting it, it's post-draft, right? 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
20: We are 1 hour away from Game 4 of the NBA's Eastern Conference Finals from Cleveland, with the New York Knicks trying to sweep aside the Cavaliers. Also 1 hour from now, it's Game 3 of the NHL's Eastern Conference Finals from Montreal, with the Carolina Hurricanes and the Canadiens tied at one win apiece. In Major League Baseball right now, the Cincinnati Reds lead the New York Mets 7-2 in the top of the ninth inning at Citi Field. The Arizona Diamondbacks up 6-2 at San Francisco, going to the bottom of the seventh. The Washington Nationals have a 7-1 lead at Cleveland in the bottom of the third. Washington already is at 5 home runs, including James Wood leading off the game with his 13th. The Phillies' Kyle Schwarber is major league leading 21st home run, as Philadelphia has a 1-0 lead at San Diego in the bottom half of the first. I'm Isaac Lowenkron.
4: One guy is happily divorced. One guy is happily married. One guy gets called daddy by his 3 beautiful daughters. One guy gets called daddy after a credit card approval. One guy won a state high school basketball championship. One guy only covered a state high school basketball championship. One guy's been inducted into 3 halls of fame. One guy has only mocked a hall. Does this seem weird to anybody else?
21: Crazy.
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24: That's right. 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
25: Do it live! 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
24: Say my name,
25: Rob Parker.
24: Say his name,
27: Martin Weiss,
24: filling in for Calvin Washington. And yes, we are
25: Kevin!
24: The Odd Couple on this Magic City Memorial Day Monday. How's that? And guess what? 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
4: Ben Maller.
24: At least when people are still awake. 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I know. We've got a lot of people listening to a show, Alex, but they're not awake. 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
24: Doesn't
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24: Write it down. 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
4: The Odd Couple was filmed in front of a live audience.
24: There you go. Let's go. Big show on this Memorial Day Monday. Let me welcome in my co-host filling in for Calvin Washington. He is Martin Weiss.
31: Rob.
24: Purple haze all in my brain.
31: I had the pleasure and honor to witness one of life's miracles today.
24: You didn't look at it, did you?
31: No.
24: Okay. I'll do just. It's beautiful, but I'm glad you didn't look at it. Okay.
31: I held a human, been alive for less than an hour. Shannon Weiss today gave birth to Roman, my nephew, at 4:53 a.m. Mom and baby doing fine. When I held baby for the first time, my wife was shocked. How do you know how to do this? I was like, 5 points of pressure. You never picked up a football before?
24: That was just a hint because she's ready for her own baby.
31: Oh, we don't need any hints. It's overt. But
24: I'm just figured that's what that was.
31: Mom was a champ the entire time, which, I mean, let's be honest, took forever. The boy did not rush on his way out, but everybody's good to go. Hey, you know what? And I told him, I said, look, the hard part starts now, kid. You know, you got your whole life ahead of you. And I came out whining. I said, yeah, it's ugly out here. But welcome.
24: If I saw Shannon, congratulations, of course, to the family and your sister, Shannon. I would have said to Shannon.
0: Rob, caution.
24: No, Alex. I can't even get it out. I would have said, Shannon, you know, Roman wasn't built in a day.
0: Ha, ha, ha.
24: With 9 months.
0: Ha, ha, ha, ha. Good one.
24: What? That's not bad. Isaac, no, Roman wasn't built in a day. What? No.
31: Well, she will attest, it definitely was not a day.
24: 9 months in the labor.
31: You know what? And as some people at Fox Sports Radio can attest, was not delivered in a day either.
24: Wow. That's
31: true. Because I was in and out of that hospital room for quite some time.
24: Well, that's all great news.
31: So Dad's a ball coach. So don't worry, America. We are not putting another non-ball knower into the populace. He'll be fine. Decided I'm going to be the music uncle because by my job, he'll know I know ball. So what do I have to prove? Right. So that's kind of my thoughts on it. So congratulations to all involved, including myself.
24: And you know what? As usual, when you get older, you always forget stuff. So I had a gift for Shannon and the baby. I did.
31: Mm-hmm.
24: I have to bring it. I'm going to leave it for you here tomorrow or something. But I had something. And, you know, when you get older, ever since I started putting grease on my hair, everything slips my mind. I'm just.
31: I mean, Alex, I think that's the true circle of life.
1: What's that?
31: 12 hours ago, I was holding a baby less than an hour old. 12 hours from then, I'm now working with Rob Parker.
24: You know what? That is not the circle of life because I ain't going nowhere. Tell that baby.
1: You're not.
24: He ain't taking my spot on Earth yet. Not yet.
1: Rob, you got a lot of life to live.
24: I still got a lot to go. No doubt about it. All right. It is the Odd Couple. And yes, we are live here on Memorial Day on Magic City Monday. And make sure you check out our YouTube channel. We appreciate everybody who has subscribed. But if you haven't, just search Odd Couple FSR on YouTube and hit that subscribe button. After you do that, you can hit the Nick's thumbs up icon and comment away. Again, just search Odd Couple FSR and subscribe. This show, you're still at barbecues, hanging around, driving. You will be able to call in and chime in today. So a lot of good stuff to talk about as well. And let's welcome in the Odd Couple crew. We wouldn't be able to do this fine radio program without them. And Alex is our engineer.
2: Alex, you're a hidden talent.
24: And Alex, I appreciate all your work and effort over these heading into 9 years of the Odd Couple.
1: Been beautiful, Rob.
24: It's been a nice ride, and Alex and I are always trying to hold it down. We understand the importance of making sure this show kind of, and we understand it's vacation, and we're going to miss some time. But we try to keep the show going no matter what.
1: Yes, so, thank you, Rob.
24: Yeah, I appreciate all the work. Brandon is in for Rob G. Bud Mexican, that's right. And Brandon is, Brandon, you need to find, they're going to get you a song too at some point.
1: Yeah, we'll make it happen.
24: So Brandon is our producer today. Isaac Lohenkron is at the anchor desk. He'll keep us updated throughout the program. Ilo, how are you?
3: Roman wasn't built in a day, huh?
24: There you go.
3: Congratulations, Martin.
31: Yes. Thank you.
24: As an uncle. And, of course...
5: I never heard of him.
24: Elijah.
5: Who is it?
24: Elijah is our social media guru. And we know the Knicks and the Cavs are going to tip off for Game 4. Most people are expecting a 4-game sweep because the Cavs have just kind of died on the vine. But Kenny Atkinson, we need to hear Kenny Atkinson trying to, I guess, explain what has happened here in the being down 0-3 to the New York Knicks. Here we go. Okay. Yep. We'll get that sound up real quick. And Martin, and then we'll
31: talk. The analytics ran the sound immediately.
24: Yeah. Don't.
31: Much like that's the analytics ran it immediately. This is just real life here.
6: Analytically, I think we've won the expect. I said 3 out of 3. We're 2 out of 3 in the expected. I don't know if you guys follow that. Is it an expected score?
5: you know, and we won 2 out of 3. And I know you're looking confused, but I...
7: No, I'm not.
5: There is really... I think last night it was... The expected score was like 1.02. Us shooting way below expected, them shooting way over. And I know no one wants to hear that. I think you guys like hearing that. I know, you know, general public, no one wants to hear that. Everyone's outcome-based. And, you know, sure, I get that too.
24: All right, Kenny Atkinson, is this on? You just signed your death certificate. Kenny Atkinson has just signed his death certificate. And I'm talking about proverbial job death certificate. He is no longer fit to coach in the NBA.
31: His pink slip?
24: Absolutely. And if you're the Cleveland Cavaliers, you got to pull the plug on Kenny Atkinson when this thing is over. And it is not just because they lost to the Knicks, who happen to be rolling and are hot or whatever. It's how you lost. It's how he stopped coaching in game one. It's those things. And then to get up there and try to convince people through analytics that they've actually won 2 of the 3 games by analytics, despite not winning the game by final score. Kenny, I have news for you. Sports has a short menu. Wins and losses. Your team is down 0-3 with a chance of getting swept. That is not the defense anybody wants to hear about analytics. If you want to tell me when you're up 3-0 and say, you know what? None of this has to do with my coaching. This is all analytics. I'll buy that. But I'm not buying this idea that in reality you won 2 of the 3 games because your analytics were better than the Knicks. You choked down an epic game one up 22 with 8 minutes to go in the history of the NBA. And now we got it. He's unfit. He's unfit to coach and lead. Kenny Atkinson, and he's always been regarded as a good coach, Martin. No longer. He did not coach in game one. He let his team down. And now here he is trying to convince the owner, I guess, of the Cavs or fans that they really should be up 2-1 in this series because of their analytics being better. I'm sorry, Kenny Atkinson, get lost.
31: I mean, not only that, juxtapose it with Josh Hart in the same series talking about his take on analytics where they're like lampposts for drunk people. Now, I don't know if, Rob, if you've ever been that way, but I've stumbled across a few lampposts, never made it home from there. You know, I always had to, it'll keep me up for a bit. Analytics to me, my take on analytics is similar to my take on condiments. The more condiments you need to put on a dish, the worse food it is. The more numbers you need to convince me why this player is good, that player is good, the worse player he actually is. We're going to talk about Victor Wembanyama at the top of next hour. I don't need an analytic to tell me that he's good. I could just watch the game and say that's the most dominant player that I have seen in the NBA in the last, 3-4 years, right? You know, and we'll see how that plays out going forward. I don't need to see the analytic to double check to make sure. But what this is an ultimate excuse, because if you really want to dive into some of these analytics, what you did do is trade Darius Garland for James Harden getting 10 years older. What they did do is fire J.B. Bickerstaff, who's probably going to win Coach of the Year this year.
24: He already won it. Didn't he? I thought he got named that. No?
31: Listen, it's been a long weekend. I'm not exactly... If he didn't win it yet, he's one of the finalists, right? But either way, J.B. Bickerstaff, who coached a 1 seed with 1 star to a 60-win season.
24: Which is now a little fraudulent, but go ahead.
31: But either the Cavaliers didn't do it. That's the guy they fired to get Kenny Atkinson. Kenny Atkinson was supposed to take them over the hump.
24: Yeah, but he beat the Cavs. I mean, he beat the Pistons.
31: But guess what? The Cleveland Cavaliers are going to win just as many Eastern Conference Finals games as they did with J.B. Bickerstaff as they did with Kenny Atkinson. You can take that analytic right there. The analytic ultimately that matters is the score at the end of games. And the way that they've been losing these games, it is clear and pointed. No timeout in game one, to your point. Just quit. He's just like, we're all sitting there watching the game. So is he. He's the only guy getting paid millions of dollars to do it, and that's the reason why. More than likely, it's going to be the last time he gets paid millions of dollars to do this. Like, we regarded him as a good head coach, but I know that a lot of things were going on in this scenario, but he did get run out of Brooklyn for Steve Nash, right? He did get run out of Brooklyn for Steve Nash, for better or for worse, however it ended up. You don't just run out guys who are great coaches.
24: I guess he was coach of the year by the head coaches. I know he got some sort of award. Go ahead. Just want to get that accurate. I got you. And in Brooklyn, I think it was Kevin Durant and them weren't fond of him. And he's better like a coach coaching younger players and developing them. But he's unfit now. Like to even bring that up and say, oh, you look confused. Yeah, I do look confused. Because why you would sprinkle that and put that out in the atmosphere when your team is down 0-3 and look bad at being down 0-3 is mind-boggling to me. And once a coach gets there, I don't know how you can do it. All right, we want to hear from you on this Memorial Day, 877-99 on Fox. Are you buying what Kenny Atkinson is selling? That in reality, the analytics tell you that the Cavs really won two of the three games, or should have won two of the three games because their analytics were better? Should he be fired? Is that too rash of a decision? They are in the Eastern Conference Finals, right? They did get over the hump finally. They beat the Pistons, who were the number one seed. They did it by being down 0-2 to the Pistons. They won game 5 in Detroit, game 7 in Detroit. So they accomplished something this year. But this here from Kenny Atkinson is pushing me over the edge. He's unfit to be the head coach of the Cleveland Cavaliers and should be fired. What say you? 877-99 on Fox. It is the Odd Couple on a Memorial Day, Magic City Monday. Rob Parker, Martin Weiss in for Kelvin Washington. And you know what you need to do. Stick and stay.
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27: It's 7 p.m. Friday. It's 95 degrees. I ain't got no, and no, I ain't got me. Let's go. I'm about to show my body. Love. man, huh? If he right here with me.

0: 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Just search
1: DJ Alex.
0: The Odd Couple, wherever you get your podcast. And you'll find today's full show and a best of version right after this show.
1: Brandon will get that together. To the YouTube audience, that's all.
0: I got you. 877-99 on Fox. Rob Parker. Martin Weiss in for Kelvin Washington. Of course, Alex by my side, as always, on a holiday. We are here for you. And we're talking about Kenny Atkinson trying to convince people that they should have won two of the three games based on analytics. Where are you? I think he should be fired when this is all done. He's not fit to be a head coach. He signed his own death certificate trying to peddle this garbage. But 877-99 on Fox. Don, Trucker Don in Boston, you're on the Odd Couple Fox Sports Radio. What's up, Trucker Don?
2: Oh, this ain't Trucker Don, Rob. I wish it's Don in the UP.
0: Don in the UP.
2: I could only strive to be Trucker Don.
0: No. Don in the UP. Yes, that's right. You do have a couple of babies out of wedlock, right?
2: That's right. Babies out of wedlock, Magic City,
0: City. No doubt. Don from the UP. What's up, my man? What you got?
2: Yo, so let's just pretend for a moment that they should be up 2-1 analytically, right? And this is their own internal stats. So, like, how do you piss away two games that you, by your own account, you should have won in the conference finals? Like, what are you doing? What, and who says that?
0: Who puts that out there? 100%.
2: Fire him on that alone. You know, analytically, the UP should be part of Wisconsin or Canada. You know, but here we are. You don't say that.
0: That's right. Very nice. I like that.
1: That's pretty good. I have a question.
0: Thanks, Don.
1: Is Don still here? I have a question about that.
0: Yeah, go ahead.
1: Are there any strip clubs in the UP?
2: Oh, my goodness. Are there? So there's this awful place called Big Bonds.
1: Okay.
2: More people boozing in the parking lot than indoors. It's a grim scene.
1: I can only imagine.
2: You come up for deer season, you know, and you let me know what's up, and we'll show you the experience. It's a wild time, I promise you that.
0: All right, Don in the UP, we appreciate you, my man. What about Orlando in El Paso? You're on the Odd Couple Fox Sports Radio. What's up, Orlando? How are you?
3: Hey, guys. I'm good, man. Listen, Rob, I owe you an apology because last week I got a call about James Harden. Kenny Atkinson should be fired. I totally agree with you. And this is why these damn nerds with their damn tablets should just stay out of sports. Who says crap about analytics? At the end of the day, did you have more points than the other team? That's what counts.
0: That's how you win. You know, when I hear people talk about, oh, this and no, whoever has the most points wins. I don't care how many threes you made. I don't care about all this other stuff. Since when?
1: And the idea, like, behind that calculations are, like, the reason why you shouldn't have lost. You know what else uses the same, similar type of calculations? Landing planes.
0: Right.
1: If you land you're doing the same type of calculation, landing a plane. And they don't get the excuse of, oh, the weather, the wind.
0: Orlando, you said you owe me an apology for what?
3: Because last week I had blasted James Harden. This has Kenny Atkinson written all over it, Rob. So you were right about that. Kenny Atkinson should be fired.
0: Yeah. No. I got it. Yeah. You're right. You were blaming that it was all on James. And I was just saying he has to get James Harden out of that game in that situation. And he has to do a better job coaching. But I hear you now. Thanks for the call. Appreciate it, Orlando. What about Scott in Virginia?
4: Scott just dropped, so we'll go to Albert in Riverside.
0: Albert in Riverside, you're on the Odd Couple Fox Sports Radio. What's up, Albert?
1: The Inland Empire.
5: Yes, sir, I.E. Hey, Glorilla's got us lit on a Magic City Monday. Good stuff, Alex. I'm with it.
4: My guy. I'm going to make you clap with no hands.
1: Wait, who's that?
0: Make it clap.
4: Make it clap with no hands on here.
5: Hey, Rob, I'm still with you, man. I was going off on Kenny Atkinson's job on my podcast earlier today. And yes. He did a terrible job. Like, come on, you saw James Harden was getting cooked in game one.
0: Yes! Nine straight possessions and you don't do anything?
5: Exactly. And then you tripled down after that. And game two, same thing. Cooked by Jalen Brunson, the same thing. And then game three, you were in the game going to the third quarter. And then all of a sudden you can't defend nobody. It's like, dude, like, can you make some adjustments here? Like, yeah, Kenny Atkinson's got to go.
0: No doubt.
5: He cost the team the series.
0: Appreciate you.
1: My boy from the UP was talking about deer season. They've been hunting James Harden like it's first weekend of open season. And Kenny Atkinson was just like, we don't have, you know what? Maybe we have a population problem. Go get him. Go get him, Jalen Brunson. Like, it was that, like, That was on to the point that you made. Kenny Atkinson should have been fired after game one.
0: Who?
1: Just off
0: Alex,
1: of the complete.
0: Who said
1: total,
0: that? Who? I said that. I like, was like.
1: That was the death penalty
4: Rob,
1: right there.
4: I don't know, Joffrey said that.
6: Job. Rob Parker.
0: After game one, and I said, if I could have hired Jason Kidd after game one, like if it was humanly possible, you remember that, Brandon. Didn't I say that?
4: Oh, yeah.
0: I was with that.
1: And
0: I was
1: like, you don't necessarily do it because you're still in the middle of the war, right? You lost that battle, but you're still in the middle of the war.
4: He doubled.
1: But this is complete and total admission that we lost this thing 2 games ago.
0: Right.
1: We lost this thing, honestly, game five last series when Detroit just had a 9-point lead with 2 minutes left and blew it. That's when we lost the conference finals because we don't have a shot.
4: After game one, he doubled down and said James Harden was a great isolation defender. Like, what are we talking about?
0: Right. Like, dude, can you watch the game? Like, no. And we weren't buying it then. All right. We do want to hear from you guys too on the Knicks side. Of course,
1: well, I want to hear from you on the Knicks side.
0: Game four.
1: I hear, I got some lunch coming from the Knicks.
0: No, yeah.
1: Yeah.
0: No, don't count your wings before a hatch.
1: I haven't counted much. Analytically.
0: 877. No, I don't want to hear about that. 877-99 on Fox. What do you make of the Knicks? Is this like the luckiest string, an easiest path to the NBA finals? Or are they really that good? Where are you on the Knicks? Because the Hawks weren't that good, right? And the Sixers quit. Right? Despite beating Boston, they quit. Yeah. And the Cavaliers blew a 22-point lead in game one and haven't made the adjustments. This has to be the easiest run to the NBA finals when the teams that they play. The Knicks aren't this good to win every game. I don't care what anybody, I dare you. They're not. We've seen the Knicks blow games. I saw them last year against Indiana. Give up a 14-point lead with 2.5 minutes to go. I've seen it. Where are you on the Knicks? Lucky or invincible? 877-99 on Fox.
1: We know where Kenny Atkinson is.
0: Yeah, we know
1: the
0: that.
1: Lucky side.
0: 877-996-6369. All right, but first let's get you caught up. Ilo, Isaac Lowenkron is at the anchor desk. What's up, Ilo?
7: Thank you, Rod. Hey, by the way, Martin, let me ask you something.
1: Yes, sir.
7: Who has cried more today, young Roman or Rob Parker?
1: I mean, what we've seen today, and especially in the last few minutes, that was rough. But again, circle of life, you know?
7: Mm-hmm.
1: I just like the, you know, you got the brand new, fresh on earth.
0: I want you to notice, Isaac.
1: A few tears, then you got the old crusty Rob Parker.
0: I don't know about crusty, but Hanna-Barbera.
7: Crusty would be a glam up, I'm afraid, yes. For Rob.
0: Hanna-Barbera, I want you to look this up, Isaac.
7: All right, I'll look it up right now.
0: So Hanna-Barbera, of course, did the Flintstones.
7: Yes.
0: So they wanted to come up with another show.
7: Oh, no.
0: And they came up with the Romans, about a Roman family in Rome, right?
7: The Roman holidays. Oh, my gosh, you're right.
0: It was after the Flintstones, I believe, but they made another show.
7: Oh, my gosh. You didn't even know that. Gosh, I didn't even know that.
0: Yep.
7: How old are you, by the way?
0: I know.
1: See, that's what I'm saying.
8: Rob, your age is showing.
0: I know. All right.
7: Starring, by the way, you'll never believe this, folks, Dom DeLuise.
0: Was he the voice?
7: Yeah, he was.
1: Oh, wow.
7: You want to talk about a multi-talented individual. There's going to be...
0: Alex, can you pull it up? Dom DeLuise singing,
7: man.
0: Texas Has a Whorehouse in It.
1: That is
0: Dom DeLuise.
7: Wow.
0: That's one of the all-time great songs, and we'll play it after your update.
7: I did not expect the conversation to go into the direction that it went into, but then again, I'm not surprised. Well, people will be surprised if the Cleveland Cavaliers can rally and keep the Eastern Conference Finals going. They'll have a chance starting at the top of the hour when they host Game 4 against the New York Knicks, who lead the series 3-0. They're seeking their first NBA Finals appearance in 27 years. Also at the top of the hour, Game 3 of the NHL's Eastern Conference Finals from Montreal, with the Carolina Hurricanes and the Canadiens tied at 1-1 apiece. Baseball right now, the Arizona Diamondbacks a 6-2 lead at San Francisco, top of the ninth inning. The Washington Nationals have an 8-2 lead at Cleveland. This game only in the top half of the fifth inning. The Nationals have already hit six home runs, including James Wood homering to lead off the game, his 13th of the season. Kyle Schwarber, his major league leading 21st home run for the Phillies, who have a 1-0 lead at San Diego in the top of the fourth. The Cincinnati Reds beat the Mets at Citi Field 7-2. The Mets now 22-32 on a four-game losing streak. They've also lost 6 of 7. The New York Yankees with a dramatic comeback win at Kansas City 4-3. Royals took a 3-2 lead on a home run by Bobby Witt Jr. in the bottom of the eighth, but then with one out in the top of the ninth inning, the Yankees' Anthony Volpe came through with a clutch two-run single to win the game. Guys, back to you.
6: Thanks, Ilo.
8: Watch out, like
0: here we
8: shine.
0: Go, Ilo. Ready?
9: Texas has a whorehouse in it.
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0: sometimes that you'd never guess would venture near. I can all depraved and losing one
1: 90 miles from here. And now our own Melvin P. Thought singers.
2: I might have known that you'd have the lyrics memorized. You know, Martin, Rob is like an onion. You keep peeling back fascinating layer after fascinating layer.
3: And you just tear up every time.
1: Rob, Alex, did you love that?
4: That was incredible. Ilo, you'll love this. Kelvin made the best line. He's like, Rob Parker is the Rain Man of when it comes to music, radio stations, and pulls from 50 years ago. Like, out of the back of his
3: head. When is the last time you
2: if
3: heard
2: if only he could
3: song.
2: Be like that with sports. Yeah.
1: Well, I know, right? When's the last time I heard it?
3: Yeah.
1: I don't know.
4: Probably 50 years.
1: Not a couple years ago.
4: Stop.
3: Like, that's not streaming on Apple Music.
4: No, it's a cassette. I'm right.
2: Genuinely impressed.
3: Like, right. That's not, Spotify is like, wait.
1: But that is, that's Dom one of
3: DeLuise,
1: those,
3: what?
4: It wasn't even on Spotify. It's a YouTube right. recording right. of a cassette.
1: This, right. Dom DeLuise. All right. I wow. know. 877-99 on Fox.
4: What'd you eat yesterday?
1: Can't tell you.
3: He knows right now because it's a baked chicken and a bag of salad because he's in his cutting days.
1: That's all I've been trying to do that. You know,
3: NABJ's around the corner.
1: Yeah. you know me too well. Eric in Austin, you're on the Odd Couple Fox Sports Radio talking about the Knicks, invincible or lucky. Where are they? They seem like they can't be beat.
5: What's up, Rob? What's up, Martin? How you guys doing, man?
1: Good. How are you?
5: I'm good. Martin, first off, congrats on the new nephew, man. Hopefully
3: thanks,
5: he's going to do well. And shout out to Roman for being born, man. So I think with the Knicks, I guess I would say it's a little bit of luck. But I don't know about y'all, but I feel like I'm watching them in this playoff run. And I feel like they're giving off a little bit of the old Spurs types of run. Like, they don't have the biggest names besides Cat and Brunson, but they're playing the best team basketball out of anybody left in the playoffs. And I think against the West, obviously, I think they will lose, but I will give them a slight puncher's chance just because, like I said, they're playing the best team basketball I've seen in a minute, honestly.
1: Yeah, I don't think they'll beat anybody from the West, but I hear you. And I all the people who were mad when I said Tibbs should have been fired. Now, I'm not a Mike Brown guy. I have to be the first one to raise my hand. I'll call him Charlie Brown until he wins the championship. But Tibbs needed to be fired. Last year, when they choked against him, a lot of people were mad that he got fired.
3: Well, I think the response was when he gets fired, it's like, okay, well, where are you going to get better? And is the level of very much like Jerry Jones and
1: sometimes
3: other owners who are kind
1: of
3: in front, like James Dolan, they'll get everything they do gets painted with a bad brush, even though it may not be the worst thing in the world. I was concerned when they fired Tibbs because I didn't see what I think is, because my take on this is I think that the Knicks aren't, I don't think they're getting lucky. I think that there is a level of opponent injury, but taking Karl Anthony Towns and putting him in the role that he's been in this postseason, going from one assist last year under Tibbs to 6.5 this year under Mike Brown, taking Jalen Brunson off the ball, this Knicks team, that is why you hire
1: a new
3: head coach.
1: Yeah, but when they won game one, he had the ball. He had to make things happen.
3: But I'm saying the way that they've deployed Cat in the first three quarters allows Jalen Brunson to come in with 7 minutes left and just deep fry whoever's guarding him. Okay. And that's the thing for me. I just think it's an impressive switch. You saw the same thing with Draymond and Steph Curry.
1: Carl in Mobile, Alabama. You're on the Odd Couple Fox Sports Radio. What's up, Carl?
6: Hey, guys. Happy Memorial Day. Shout out to all the veterans out there.
1: Absolutely. But you know what? My father, my brother, all veterans, and I have the utmost respect for people who are willing to put their lives on the line for everybody else's freedom. Absolutely.
6: Absolutely. So, yeah, I'm a longtime Spurs fan, thing I want to say. But when the Spurs lost to the Knicks in the Las Vegas Emirates Cup, whatever that thing is called, after the game, Victor Wembanyama said the Knicks are a good team. He said the Knicks are a good team. And I said to myself, what is he talking about? The Knicks? But when the Knicks play like this, they are a good team. When they play defense, move the ball, and make their shots, they have been – Brunson was making shots like I have never seen. I mean, off the top of the backboard, fadeaways. I mean, their shots
1: are everything's going in. Absolutely. Even that – Shamit basket that was huge, hit off the back. You know, that could have easily bounced off and they would have lost game one. Like that was a great bounce for them.
6: Yes, so they're getting – there's a lot of luck involved with the Knicks. Those shots are going in, and, yeah, when they play like this, they are a good team. And the coach of the Portland Trailblazers that won a championship with Bill Walton, I can't remember his name.

0: much more. It is the Odd Couple.
1: I'm beating the odds today.
0: On a Magic City Monday, on a Memorial Day evening. Rob Parker, Martin Weiss filling in for Kelvin Washington right here on Fox Sports Radio. 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
3: 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Covino and Rich. The Odd Couple with Rob Parker and Kelvin Washington. 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

0: I had a glizzy in my mouth. Close.
1: Martin Weiss, filling in for Kelvin Walker. I'll be joined here by Rob Parker, the star of the show, in just a moment. As soon as he gets that fake chicken out of his teeth.
0: I'm just saying,
1: hey, you know what? I know you got to get that big gulp out of that big gulp. So I'll just go ahead and let you get it. Get
0: you
1: ready
0: know
1: to
0: the
1: go.
0: Bad part? I cave. You know why? The big gulp is now 59 cents, and I can't. For a fountain drink, I can't.
1: You can't turn it down, huh?
0: I can't turn down a 59-cent fountain drink.
2: Are you kidding me?
0: I got to get as many as I can before they put it back to full price.
2: Absolutely.
1: I tell you, I remember a moment in time.
0: Here we go.
1: A competing, what do you call those? Convenience type store?
2: Is this a flashback?
1: Oh boy. Oh yeah. Do the whole. Yep. A competing, convenience store had a sale on their fountain drinks at 2 for something. And that cashier.
0: It was in the window.
1: The cashier did not want to honor the price. Let me tell you something. Rob Parker bothered that poor name tag wearing minimum wage earning person until the corporate office sent him cards to the station.
0: They did.
1: Imagine that. Some poor SOB is just trying to go to work.
0: Alex, you can't have something in the window that says it's a certain price. And when I come in there, you tell me, oh no. The price isn't right. They tried to do this to this guy in Kentucky Fried Chicken. I wasn't even buying the thing that was on sale. You know, that was advertised. Yes. So the guy comes in. Excuse me.
2: Oh, there comes goodness. The chicken.
0: Excuse me. And he orders like a, you know, the thing that was in the window. And the woman says like, oh no, sorry, we can't give it to you. The sale's over with. You got to pay full price. And I said, no. I said,
2: yeah,
0: no
2: way.
0: And the guy was going to just take it. I said, dude, don't do that. Said, the sign in the window is the sale price. You have to get it for that price.
2: Honor it, right.
0: Honor it. And then you take the sign down. Yep. After you give it to him, he came in to buy it.
2: Respect.
0: For sale. And the guy was just going to go along with it. And you know what? Because I made a stink. I was like the third customer in line. He was at the register. And here I am buttoning in on his transaction.
2: Man of the people.
0: And guess what he got? He got it for the sale price.
1: You know who was furious? The second guy in line.
0: Why?
1: Because if you're the third guy in line and this first guy is right here, the second guy is like, it's always me. It's always me. Yeah. So I hope with those shekels you've saved over the years that you made some money in Shekel City.
0: Hey.
3: Welcome to Shekel City. The home base for Rob Parker's daily picks against the spread.
0: All right.
1: God's beat back this time.
0: It has been a bad couple of days for Shekel City. You got a tissue for me? Because I was rolling. Martin, I was 142 and 108. Now I've lost 6 in a row. I was 0-3 the last time out. I'm now 142 and 114, which is still a nice number, but I need to get back on the winning track.
2: You know what Janet Jackson always says?
0: I get it. Well, here we go tonight. I'm going to go with the Cavaliers +2.5.
1: Oh, God bless you.
0: They lose by 1.
1: Cleveland! Is that the real score or the expected score you're taking? Yes.
0: Cavaliers.
2: By 1?
0: Cavaliers +2.5. They lose by 1 and they cover. All right, I got the Dodgers -1.5. They're hosting the Rockies. And I have the Mariners -1.5. They're in Sacramento taking on the A's. So I got to get back on a winning track after 6 straight losses.
1: Hell yeah.
0: It has been a rough patch for me. Cavaliers +2.5. My best bet is the Dodgers -1.5 and the Mariners -1.5. And remember, Martin, I'm not telling you who to bet on. I'm telling you who I bet on.
4: Did I do that?
1: All right. So just as you see this 1-point loss for the Cavaliers, how do you see it playing out? Do you see a Jalen Brunson game winner, Cat game winner, or like a Cavalier miss with the game on the line? Like how do you see them getting the ball down one and the James Harden turnover? Like what's the last? Because if it goes to the last, if it's a 1-point game, it's going to go to the last play. Yeah. I'm just curious what your vision is.
0: It's just a missed shot. They just haven't shot consistently. And they have a chance to win it and extend the series, and they miss it. And that would be fitting to me from where this series has gone. Because everything, and you know this, if you win game 1 the way that they could have, And they didn't have to win by 22. You just win the game. You had a, they played well. They played well, Martin, up until that. They really, really played well. Madison Square Garden, the whole nine yards. And it would have changed the whole series. I'm not saying it would automatically mean they would have won, but it would have changed the series.
1: I have a sneaky feeling that this is going to be Knicks drive the ball down, hit a shot to go up one, right? Like you said, to go up one. Because I do like this bet, actually, now that I think about it more and more.
0: Well, Cavaliers plus 2.5?
1: Nobody's going to be betting on the Knicks.
0: Right.
1: Right? Nobody's going to be betting on the Knicks. And this Cavaliers team is D-U-N, deep fried done. I can see an imbalance to James Harden, and they don't get a shot up.
0: Okay. That would be fitting. And then Kenny Atkinson will say, the analytics say we should have won that game.
1: We were expected to get a shot up, is what he's saying in the post game.
0: Exactly. All right. Well, there you go. Our number two's coming up. And we're going to talk about Wemby and what he's been able to do. And all
5: everyone knows it's Wemby.
0: You want to be here for that. Can't wait. Hour number two of The Odd Couple. Stick and stay.
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19: Here's a story that comes out about him that is not great, that he tries to promote himself as, I'm this big leader, I'm the guy, and here he is, I'm the one that's late to all of these meetings. Wow, man. I'm telling you, man, my desire to have Giannis on my team wanes every single day. Every single day, I get a, if I'm looking out to make a trade for Giannis, I'm a little bit less excited. And this story here, this is like red flag central, man. Like, this is like red flags going up all over the place. Every day, Giannis becomes less and less of a guy that I go, yeah, let's go out and get him and we can go to the finals. I mean, the thing is, now he's a mystery. He went from, let's go get Giannis and we're going to do X, Y, and Z easily and he's going to take us to this level. But now he's a mystery. Now he's a wild card.
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22: Coming up moments from now, it's Game 4 of the NBA's Eastern Conference Finals from Cleveland, with the New York Knicks holding a 3-0 lead over the Cavaliers. Facing off moments from now, Game 3 of the NHL's Eastern Conference Finals from Montreal, with the Carolina Hurricanes and the Canadiens tied at one victory apiece. Baseball right now, the Washington Nationals with a 10-2 lead at Cleveland after 6. The Nationals have hit 6 home runs, including 2 by Curtis Meade. James Wood led off the game with his 14th home run. The Phillies' Kyle Schwarber with his major league leading 21st home run, as Philadelphia has a 1-0 lead at San Diego after 5. The Cincinnati Reds beat the Mets at Citi Field 7-2. The Mets on a 4-game losing streak and have lost 6 of their last 7. I'm Isaac Lowenkron.
3: One guy is happily divorced. One guy is happily married. One guy gets called daddy by his 3 beautiful daughters. Aww. One guy gets called daddy after a credit card approval. One guy won a state high school basketball championship. One guy only covered a state high school basketball championship. One guy's been inducted into 3 halls of fame. One guy has only mocked a hall. Does this seem weird to anybody else?
23: Hey, I heard that.